0: joining us, man. How you doing?
1: Good. How are you guys doing tonight?
0: Thanks for joining us, man. How you doing?
1: Good. How are you guys doing tonight?
0: We're doing great, man. Look, Dan Campbell said on Monday,

0: of the plays, the hottest takes, and the craziest one-liners you'll ever hear. 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
1: 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The Seattle Mariners have been the biggest disappointment in all of Major League Baseball this season. They should fire their manager, Dan Wilson, at the end of the year. And honestly, as it pertains to Cal Raleigh, he's been the worst player in baseball this year. And he might be, shout out to my guy Brad, because he said this earlier on our show, he might be the modern day Brady Anderson in terms of, I don't think he's ever going to replicate the 2025 season that he had last year. It's been an utter disaster. The Mariners should pack it in, even though they are still mathematically in the hunt for their division. That's how bad it's been. But there are big-time changes, I think, coming at the end of this season for Seattle. 310-840-4910 is the phone number to join the show. You can call, you can text. 310-840-4910. Does this feel like maybe it's an overreaction to what happened last 9-10? Does this feel like maybe it's an overreaction to what happened last night to Seattle, their worst blowout loss

last night, guys dropping fly balls, guys dropping routine throws to relays to first base. Maybe it was because Julio Rodriguez, already losing 19-0 in the bottom of the eighth with position players pitching, catches the second out on the warning track and then throws the ball into the stands, allowing the Brewers to tack on two more runs because he thought there were three outs. I mean, you would want to talk about kicking your own self while you're down. It was the worst loss in franchise history in what has been a gigantic disappointment of a season, following the heels, off the heels of a 2025 year that felt like magic, where Big Dumper hits 60-plus bombs, nearly wins the AL MVP. He shouldn't have, by the way. It should have been Aaron Judge, and that's exactly what happened. And the Mariners come within a win of the World Series. They forced a pivotal Game 7 against the Blue Jays in the ALCS and a heartbreaking loss to end the season. Hand up if you thought that they were going to be this bad this year. Because I didn't. Because as much as the pitching staff also has not been as good as it's as advertised, it's still a top 10 pitching staff in all of baseball. I mean, they are number 10 in terms of ERA and most of the major statistical categories in baseball. The Mariners are, they're a pitching staff worthy of a playoff team. And that's why they are 8 games under .500. And they're not 15 games under .500 or 20 games under .500. And yes, I know the New York Mets exist, and they're also a massive disappointment, but I think the Mariners are even more of a disappointment because the AL West is not that good, because the American League is not that good, because it is almost the exact same team as a year ago that went to the ALCS, that was a win away from the World Series, that also has a top 10 pitching staff in baseball. That's why the Mariners are the biggest disappointment. I mean, you want to talk about just how putrid this offense has been. Dead last in runs scored. The team that's right ahead of them is their ALCS counterparts from a year ago, the Toronto Blue Jays. Go figure. What was two of the best offenses in all of baseball last year are the two worst in terms of just pure ability to score runs. Mariners, 30th. The Blue Jays, 29th. And it's not like that's not because they've been unlucky. The Mariners are tied for second to last in batting average, so they just simply can't hit for singles, can't get on base. They are fourth to last in OPS. They don't generate walks. They don't have good at-bats. They don't hit extra base hits. They're in the bottom 10 in strikeouts. They strike out all the time. And it is because of the core of this lineup. It's the reason they've been so bad. It's not, well, surely J-Rod and Cal Raleigh, Rosarena, surely all these guys have been good, right? It's they don't have any depth. It's the button. Nope. Nope, nope, nope, nope, nope. Julio Rodriguez is hitting .256, and I got to be honest, and I said it earlier this year, and I'm going to say it again. I've never seen a player get so much hype and just year in and year out deliver average numbers, just straight up average numbers, and get called a superstar. He is the definition of an average player. Maybe that's a bit harsh, because most of his numbers are slightly above average, but... And I know batting average, and you don't got to tell me, right? I know batting average is not what it used to be. But Julio Rodriguez's batting average has now dropped every single season since his rookie year. 284 to 275 to 273 to 267 to 256. His OPS has dropped almost every single season since his rookie year. This year, it's 744. His WAR, wins above replacement. How valuable is J-Rod? It was a 6 his rookie year. The lowest before this season was 4.3, and that's pretty good. That is above average.
So again, this might sound harsh, but the way that Julio Rodriguez gets talked about, J-Rod gets talked about, you'd think he should be a

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Is it hot or is it cold? 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

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Talked a lot about Mark Walter and the messy-looking details regarding his Dodgers ownership as he sold the Lakers just a year after owning them and is now reportedly looking to sell his shares in Chelsea in the Premier League. Looking to potentially get out of the Dodgers and Lakers TV deals for a lump sum cash. And he's currently under federal investigation by the Southern District of New York and the SEC for potential fraud. Yikes. What does this mean for the future of the Dodgers? Well, I mean, it's, you know, in the realities that exist in this on this planet, in this world that we live in, there is a reality where he has to sell the Dodgers or is forced to sell the Dodgers because of legal trouble. So we were giving you all the easy-to-digest details around what's going on and if the worst-case scenario does come to fruition, what happens to the Dodgers and what happens to Shohei Ohtani, who, you know, just so happens to have a clause in his contract that he can opt out if Mark Walter sells the team. So where could Shohei Ohtani potentially end up if he decides, well, yeah, that's $68 million a year that they owed me? You're telling me I might not be getting that? I'm out. Peace. Sayonara. So any of your calls, your questions on that, 310-840-4910. We deep dived into the NFC North. Talked to Tim Twentyman, who covers the Lions for Lions.com. Gave you a bunch of baseball updates. Talked about the Cowboys and the Saints brawling at practice with Brock Recksteiner, the son of WWF/WWE/ECW legend Scott Steiner, German.

0: and that is Beef with Boyle. Mm. And after 2 days on vacation, I know he's got a lot to say. Producer Brandon Combs back in the mix. Combs, what do you have beef with me for today?
1: Oh, when I have it, you're going to take it. And listen.
0: Please don't say that.
1: I have some beef with Boyle right now. And look, I've listened to a lot of stuff from you over, you know, the course of the last, 8 months now, almost 9 months. And mm-hmm. really kind of a little bit over a year. So, you know, we did do the summer show last summer.
0: That's right.
1: But it almost seems like you're the troll of trolls when it comes to teams that I like. And it's like, it comes to a point where sometimes I'm like, man, does he really, like, truly believe some of the things that are coming out of his mouth? Or is he just saying this just to really irk me?
0: Time out. Because I literally in March predicted that the Cubs are going to make it to the World Series. So I just want to remind you, I'm predicting your favorite baseball team and arguably your favorite team of all your sports is going to make the World Series. So I just want to remind you that.
1: I'll give you that. You did that one thing. You did that one thing. You know, kind of self-deprecating, but you did that one thing. I get it. I don't understand one. Your love affair with Jordan Love and why you think a guy who's never even gotten one MVP vote in his career and whose numbers have gone down in the last 3 years, year after year after year, passing wise, why you think he's going to win an MVP. And at the same time, I heard come out of your mouth today that you believe that the Bears are going to win under 9.5 games this year. Like, I don't know. I don't understand the things that you say sometimes, because you like to come at me about Caleb Williams. And the first thing you always say about Caleb, oh my God, his completion percentage last year, 58% completion percentage, blah, blah, blah, blah, blah. So I went and did some digging. And I got a question for you. Jordan Love, who you believe is going to win the MVP, do you know what his completion percentage was in the fourth quarter last year? When games were within 7 points.
0: Okay, so that's oddly specific. Well, it's not oddly specific. It's specific. So in the fourth quarter of games that are one possession games, mm-hmm. I'm going to go ahead and guess by the fact that you're asking me that it's probably under 60%, although I would have guessed it was over 60%, if not 65.
1: 58.4%. In the fourth quarter in his career, his completion percentage, 58.6%. But this is the guy that you think is going to win the NFL MVP over guys like Patrick Mahomes, over guys like Josh Allen and Joe Burrow and all of these other quarterbacks, that because this is a quarterback award. Let's not, you know, we're not going to pretend like it's not. The MVP is a mm-hmm. quarterback award.
0: Mm-hmm.
1: And you think that Jordan Love is going to beat all of those guys playing the way that he plays when the game is on the line. And this is also why his head coach doesn't trust him, which I've told you time and time again. And then you get on the Bears side of things, and you look at the Bears schedule, and you see what the Bears have done under Ben Johnson, and you saw the growth within Caleb Williams throughout the entire season last season. By the way, beat Jordan Love in a playoff game as well. Knocked him out of the playoffs.
0: In a game where Jordan Love threw for 350 yards and 4 touchdowns and no interceptions, but yes, go ahead.
1: Who won the game?
0: I know who won the game. But okay. Don't act like Jordan Love played poorly.
1: That matters. It's all that matters is who won the game.
0: Not all that matters.
1: He sent Jordan Love home. That's all I said. He sent Jordan Love home. The Bears sent Jordan Love home, did they not? And now you're like, oh, the Bears are going to win less than 9.5. You're out of your mind. You are out of your ever-loving mind. You're right about one thing. There's a team in that division that's going to win less than 9.5 games. And it's the team that your beloved quarterback, who you think is going to win the MVP, that's the team that's going to win under 9.5 games. That's my beef with Boyle.
0: Okay. Let me just remind you of a couple of things. Most importantly, going into the game, where the Bears delivered a cheap shot on Jordan Love and concussed him and knocked him out of the game. Jordan Love went into
1: a hit.

0: Are you ready?
1: Jamie Markley, David Van Camp, and Scott Robbins.
2: We just become best friends.
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1: Making sense of it all.
4: Now I get it.
1: And having some fun.
5: Lighten up, Francis.
1: This is the Markley, Van Camp, and Robbins Show.
6: The Markley, Van Camp, and Robbins Show. Yeah, let's do it. Jamie Markley, David Van Camp, Scott Robbins. All right.
7: Yeah.
6: Well, let's start with some of the election stuff from last night in Florida. Vindman.
7: Yes.
6: Everybody knows Vindman, right?
7: Spent $16 million and got clowned.
8: Yeah. The
7: unreal.
8: Alexander Vindman, this was the hero of the first impeachment of Donald Trump in the first term. And this is why Democrats, if you want to, like, save your party from the communists, get off of Blue Sky. Because nobody cares about Alex Vindman in Florida. Nobody cares.
6: The way I understand it, this was like a foregone conclusion that he would win and win big.
8: Yeah.
7: Oh, yeah.
6: So it's this massive upset. And I could not help but laugh this morning as Fox is doing the report, and it goes to this.
9: President Trump hosting sleazebag Vindman loses tonight to a radical left lunatic. How cool is that?
8: So you got Angie Nixon, the radical left lunatic, instead of that carpetbagging Vindman. She's going to face Ashley Moody in the general election in November.
6: And get absolutely pummeled.
8: More than likely, yes. I mean, but she was on CNN, and she certainly sounded very confident in her prospects this fall.
6: Oh, yeah, I heard this nonsense.
10: And so I look forward, Ashley Moody, to taking you on and to whooping you in November, and you will be calling me your senator.
6: Mm-hmm.
9: State Representative Angie Nixon, thank you for joining.
6: Oh.
10: Thank you.
6: That didn't sound like a ringing endorsement there.
8: Laura Coates was like, okay, here we go.
6: No kidding.
7: Tell George Foreman I'm going to whoop him. Just reminded me of some Ali clip or something when she said that.
6: Dude, the reaction is still to me.
8: Yeah.
9: State Representative Angie Nixon, thank you for joining.
8: You see the body language, too.
6: Oh, I know. Wow.
8: I do wonder how much of this, and you hear rumblings about this, and I know that Laura Coates isn't going to go out there and say anything about this, but I wonder if you have, especially you're interviewing a black woman who has just, won the nomination for U.S. Senate.
6: Mm-hmm.
8: And, if you yourself are a woman of color and you're trying to be professional, and it's like, here's this person that could maybe, probably not, have some real influence

0: on the country, and she has the hood rat thing going on. It's got to be a little bit insulting, right?
1: A little bit, yes. I mean, I get it. At the same time, you've got these establishment people who have been a part of it for a long time, and all of a sudden they're feeling threatened.
0: Yes.
1: And you certainly sense that. And then there's the part where some of these players in the media know just what kind of nuts they're dealing with these particular people. Mm-hmm. I don't know if that's the case there or not. But, I mean, all of a sudden you see all these clips of Angie Dixon. I mean, saying things like, yeah, I take my kids to drag shows. They're wholesome. What?
2: Drag shows and wholesome in the same sentence, you say?
1: Roll it.
3: I don't understand, like, there's no sexualization at a drag show. It's just people dressing up and singing and performing. I've taken my children to drag shows, and it's fun. It's entertainment. It's wholesome entertainment. Yes. And there's nothing wrong. It's just, like, I don't get it.
1: Dude, basically, everything could be summed up with,
3: I don't get it.
1: Exactly. They're wholesome. There's nothing sexual about it.
2: They make balloon animals.
0: Right.
2: You know, blow bubbles, that sort of thing.
1: Has she not seen the clips of different drag shows with kids there? You're like, what parent in their right mind would ever take their kid to that?
0: Right. It's a family-friendly drag show featuring British performer Ahura.
1: Exactly.
0: Yeah.
1: Yeah, so I think some of the media members are like, these people are absolute lunatics.
2: Now, the pelvic thrusting is done with a hula hoop.
1: Is it?
2: No, of course not.
1: No.
2: It's all, dude, I've seen one of these. Yes.
1: They try to normalize a lot of complete nonsense. And that's just another example of it. So, yeah, have fun with that one. That'll be fun. Also, this whole thing with CNN, this was, I mean, depending on your sense of humor, kind of funny that Erin Burnett, you know Erin Burnett out front. Mm-hmm. It's one of the big shows.
2: Yep.
1: And she has on Natalie Harp's estranged brother. Have you guys seen the clip?
2: Natalie Harp is the woman that was on the plane with Trump, correct?
0: Yeah, this is the person who does Trump's social media posting for him, young lady, who also credits him with saving her life because she had brain cancer, and because of Right to Try, she was able to get experimental treatment that brought her back from the brink.
1: Yes. And Toss Off in Georgia, you know, is intimating, well, there's something going
2: on
1: there.
2: Exactly, there was an affair there.
1: Blah, blah, blah, blah, blah, blah, blah. So because of that, and her name is out there, they put the estranged brother on. And since you've seen the video, this dude looks like the stoner loser.
0: Yes.
1: The hat, the hair, the glasses, like, yeah.
0: It's like burnout loser Lib is estranged from his family. Really? That never happens.
1: And they've just heard rumblings of this story that they were just appalled by. Go ahead and roll the audio.
4: New sources, Preston, are telling CNN that your sister was involved, back in October 2023, right? The context here is Donald Trump's motorcade was going to leave Trump Tower for a court appearance, okay? And they were all getting into the motorcade.
5: Oh, yeah.
4: There was sort of a screaming match about who was getting in what car, and it turned out that there wasn't room for Natalie. So she insisted, she said no, Trump had personally asked her to come to this court appearance, so she needed to be in the car. Now, according to these sources, the end result is that your sister jumped into the trunk of one of the motorcade vehicles to go to the court appearance in Lower Manhattan.
5: That's really funny. I didn't even know about that.
4: I mean, what is your reaction to that? Is it funny or what? I mean, you know her,
5: I'm sorry. It's actually kind of sad. That's obsession. That's like an unhealthy obsession with someone if you're going to jump into the trunk of their car. Like,
1: it's not funny, but I can't stop laughing.
0: It was the back of an SUV.
1: Yeah, that's not a trunk.
0: I read the report and it says the trunk of the SUV. I've driven SUVs my whole life. There's not a trunk in the SUV. What are you talking about?
1: No, if you get in the back of it, you've seen people do that before.
0: Of course.
1: There's not enough seats.
0: Yeah.
1: But that doesn't sell it. You got to say in the trunk.
0: Right.
1: To make the person, again, think that, oh my gosh, they slammed the trunk on this person and they could barely breathe as they were going down the road. That's her crazy obsession with Trump.
2: Right. And Otto, the bus driver, hadn't heard it.
1: No. So, I mean, it's just nonsense. They try to make something out of what seems to be nothing.
0: You're right.
1: But what is your reaction to this?
2: Hoping for something better than that.
0: This absolute moron-looking guy, which, by the way, I mean, I talked about this a little bit last night. Like, my sister and I are completely polar opposites politically.
1: Mm-hmm.
0: Now, if she went and worked for a Democrat, a senator, or a president or something, and there was a story like that, and Fox News was like, Van Camp, you got to give us the details on this, I'd be like, go pound sand. That's my sister still.
1: Mm-hmm.
0: Like you would have to pry information off of me. It's like, let's just keep this whole thing separate, okay?
1: Right.
2: I'd ask, how much money am I going to make?
1: Well, I mean, there's also a credibility issue.
0: Well, with him.
2: Yeah, with that guy. Yeah.
1: I mean, and I'll go ahead and say it. If they would have put any of us on at, say, age 23 or 4 on CNN, we probably wouldn't have had the most credibility just by appearance and delivery.
2: No, probably not.
1: But with this dude, yeah, I could not help it, man. It was just really funny. I want to hear that part again. Just where he just starts laughing.
4: The end result is that your sister jumped into the trunk of one of the motorcade vehicles to go to the court appearance in Lower Manhattan.
5: That's really funny. I didn't even know about that.
1: That's really funny. Oh, you think it's funny? No, I don't, actually. No, it is terrible.
0: I'm supposed to read the script, right?
2: Yes.
1: Exactly. You know, I thought as far as legacy media, and I didn't see all of it. You would have watched NBC. I saw, ABC.
2: Mm-hmm.
1: I didn't see a big deal being made out of Byron Donalds.
2: No, it was just a casual mention.
1: In
2: almost.
1: Florida, probably going to be the first black man to be governor of Florida.
0: Well, he doesn't count.
1: Won the nomination.
0: Yeah, he doesn't count because he's Republican.
1: Apparently not. Like, we're not going to do that story at all.
2: No, it was a mention that he had won.
1: Mm-hmm.
2: And that was it. And they moved on. There was nothing else behind it. Nothing.
1: But my goodness.
2: No pictures of the celebration. No audio with him, nothing.
1: Well, and we'll get to more of the clips later. But
2: I was surprised.
1: Jeffrey Mead, who's a black man, has a popular following, made the point, which I think was good.
6: We've spent years hearing that Republicans are racist and hate black people due to the color of their skin. You know they don't like you, right? You know they're not for you, right? Let's just think about this. Donald Trump endorsed a black man to run the state that he lives in. He also endorsed that black man to essentially run a GOP stronghold at this point. Republicans then also agreed that they wanted him to run their state, a black man.
1: Okay, we'll just stop it right there. We'll get to the rest of it later on. The thing is, I didn't even think a thing about it, to be honest with you. I wasn't surprised.
2: Nope.
1: He's been strong for a long time. But to Jeffrey Mead's point, and knowing a lot of black people that still really believe that Republicans hate them and Donald Trump is completely racist, he had to make the point.
0: Yeah.
1: Which is just lost on a lot of us because we know most people don't care.
2: Well, they don't want to make the point because they got to continue with the narrative.
1: Exactly.
2: Yes.
1: But most of us just care, what are your ideas? Do you love the country? Do you want to do things that are going to help the country? The rest of it, maybe what, 50 years ago?
2: Mm-hmm.
1: But not anymore. It's just ridiculous. Also, real quick, a tip of the cap again to Sophie Cunningham of the Indiana Fever. They played in Toronto last night. And I'll admit it, I watched about 5 minutes of the game. There was some better basketball last night. And, Sophie Cunningham is becoming a pretty decent three-point shooter.
2: Yeah.
1: But I saw her get fouled and go to the line. Of course, they're booing, I'm like, man, this is really something. Just for standing up for women.
2: Yeah.
1: In girls' sports, just they should not have to compete against males. That's what she said that created this whole firestorm, right? So she's asked about being booed. And again, the way she handles media, I think, is fantastic.
7: But you know what? I will tell you, I want to shout out the Tempo crowd in the city. I think we've had so much fun. It's my first time being in Canada. It's a lot of our first times being in Canada. But the crowd was absolutely amazing. And, I think that's what sports is all about. You're going to get boos. You're going to get cheers. But just the fact that they're so passionate, they're loud, and they're putting on for the city, I think it's amazing. So shout out to you guys for coming out and supporting.
2: Great answer. Great answer.
1: It doesn't bother me at all. I think it's great. Love the enthusiasm that you're bringing to this whole thing. Thank you. Man, that's how you do it. Really well done. Much to get to. Oh, it's Spain right now is pretty insane. We'll get to that. And the five stories we're watching today, much more coming right up.

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0: The Markley, Van Camp, and Robbins Show. Jamie Markley, David Van Camp, Scott Robbins. You know what it's time for. Yes, the five stories we're watching today.
1: Number five. After 71 years, the mail order music giant Columbia House is shutting down for good.
2: Wow.
0: I didn't even know that thing was still going on.
2: I know.
3: I guess they were just doing DVDs. That's what I heard.
2: Oh, okay. They'd really gotten
3: out of the music business.
0: Well, maybe they should have went back to albums, where it all started, because well, albums came back.
3: They did.
2: I don't know.
3: How many albums do I still owe them? I don't know.
2: Maybe. Yeah, I know, right? I mean, I know, yeah. I've given them at least 71 pennies in my life to get seven CDs or whatever it was.
0: Did you guys ever enroll in that?
3: I did.
0: You did?
3: Yeah.
0: Sometimes you would get the crappy album.
3: Well, you had to send the card back if you didn't want it, right?
0: Yeah, I didn't do it. My brother did it.
3: Yeah.
0: Yeah.
3: Yeah.
0: You'd be like, no.
3: If you didn't send the card back, you got like your third copy of Abraxas from Santana or something. Where did this come from?
0: Well, or they would get the new release, which I remember was the Vacation album from the Go-Go's.
3: Yeah. I know your brother. I can't imagine the glee when he got that one.
0: No, he was not happy.
3: We got the beat.
0: That'd be okay. That was the hit. That was the album before.
3: Oh, okay.
0: Vacation had one song on it. That was it.
3: Vacation's all I have.
0: That was it.
2: Okay. Number four, a major upset in the U.S. Senate primary in Florida as Democrats nominated socialist Angie Nixon over hashtag resistance hero Alex Vindman. The Democrat Party gave Vindman $16 million for his campaign.
3: Unbelievable.
2: Nixon raised just $1 million. Turns out they don't want a carpet-bagging Yankee running in Florida. Nope. Number three, the tragic story. A 42-year-old woman named Carmen Lizette Pook was murdered near a jogging trail in Great Falls, Virginia earlier this week. It shocked the community because it's generally a safe, pretty affluent area. Well, the suspect, 19-year-old Alexis Antonio Cedillos Campos.
0: He is an
2: illegal alien from El Salvador who was let in by the Biden administration.
3: Nice.
0: Another illegal.
2: Number two, Iran is reportedly weighing attacks on military targets in Europe if the U.S. escalates the war. And number one, David Morenz, a former senior advisor to Anthony Fauci, has pleaded guilty to plotting to conceal federal records related to research on the origins of the deadly COVID-19 pandemic.
3: Uh-oh.
2: The Justice Department says he concealed or destroyed records of discussions related to COVID-19 research grants, including an effort to revive a controversial coronavirus grant.
0: Oh, yeah.
3: Wow.
2: That's huge.
0: And some of those emails, like I've already talked to our person that deals with the FOIAs. I got everything moved, so I think we'll be safe.
2: Yeah.
0: What is safe from what?
2: Mm-hmm.
0: What are you talking about?
3: Mm-hmm.
0: Yeah. Rolling on Fauci.
3: Now, does the pardon cover him here?
2: Fauci?
3: Yeah.
2: Well, presumably it would. And I wonder if he has already, you know, rolled on Fauci, so to speak.
3: Right.
0: I'm guessing.
2: But right now, they're looking for ways to get around the pardon.
3: Man.
0: And again, the whole thing with the pardon and the auto pen.
2: Mm-hmm.
3: Yeah.
0: There's a legal fight with that, too.
3: If they can prove it somehow, yeah.
0: Well, we definitely know it was the auto pen.
3: Well, yeah.
0: That part they know. They don't have to prove that. Is that legal?
3: Is that legal?
2: Yeah. Yeah.
0: Yes. Other news. Man, sad news. Frank Beard, ZZ Top drummer.
3: Oh, yeah.
0: Passed away at age 77. That's why they canceled shows a few weeks ago.
3: Well, no, I didn't. Yeah, I didn't know he hadn't been drumming with them for like over a year.
0: Well, he was on tour.
3: Well, not on this tour, apparently. He hadn't been with them for about a year. He'd been ill. That's my understanding.
0: I thought they canceled the show.
3: That's from our Texas friends today. But I mentioned that only because I thought the same thing.
0: Remember a couple of weeks ago when Cheap Trick was opening, and so they did the show at the Troubadour.
3: Right.
2: Yeah.
0: I thought that was because...
2: As I understand it, it was because he had gone into hospice care.
3: Gravely ill, yes.
2: And so Billy Gibbons was not going to go on.
0: Yes. But then it's this weird sort of thing that, well, the tour goes on this weekend.
3: Yeah, I know. That's...
0: I know. I knew, David.
2: I don't like it.
0: I know. Well, you could speak to it before Scott and I, because you grew up in Texas.
2: Yeah. Well, grew up near Rosenberg, where he died.
0: Yeah.
2: Yeah.
0: Yeah.
3: Didn't you go to high school with his kid?
2: Well, no. His kid went to high school at the same high school I graduated from.
3: Okay.
2: But I don't think our year's over.
3: Yeah. Right.
0: And now we know how rumors get started. Next on the Markley, Van Camp, and Robin Show.

0: Peek-a-boo. Peek-a-boo. Smile.
1: Smile, buddy.
0: Come on, smile. Oh, honey, he's still not smiling.
1: Maybe he's not a smiler.
0: Yeah, maybe he's just not a happy baby.
1: Maybe he's just being a boy. You know how boys are.
0: Or maybe he's teething. Oh, poor baby. I think his gums hurt.
1: Maybe he's just tired.
0: Or maybe his tummy hurts. He didn't eat that much.
1: Maybe he's not ticklish.
0: You think maybe he's scared of the dog?
1: Maybe he'll outgrow it. Maybe it's a phase. Maybe he just doesn't like smiling.
0: Maybe he has autism, and we can definitely do something to help.
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0: The Markley Van Camp and Robbins Show. Jamie Markley, David Van Camp, Scott Robbins. You know, you see some stories and it's alarming, and then it just kind of goes away. That's sort of the news cycle. Like a few weeks ago, Spain looks like a full-on invasion going on.
1: Yeah.
0: I mean, the images of that were like, wow, man.
1: Mm-hmm.
0: You saw it, Scott.
2: Yeah.
0: So, I mean, you're still dealing with the ramifications of that.
1: Yeah, a lot of the people went home. So what happened was there's this exclave called Ceuta in northern Africa that is Spanish territory, but it's on the continent of Africa. And they collapsed the border. A bunch of people coming in from Morocco mm-hmm. just overran the territory. And some of them went back already, but then a lot of them are still hanging around hoping to get to Europe.
0: Yes. And so, you know, they've got news organizations there. Of course, you know, this Spanish mother, maybe you can understand part of what she's saying, David, but I can translate it as she's being interviewed. It's like, what are we ever going to do?
1: Yeah.
0: They've taken away the beach. They've taken away the park. In my neighborhood, it's packed. If my daughter goes out at 16, she has to go with her dad or me. Because they'll devour her.
2: Oh, my God.
0: Yeah. I can't take it anymore. I want them to go back to Morocco. She's trying to be nice. She's saying, I'm not saying they're all bad or all good. I don't want anything bad to happen to them. But please, they got to go. Because this is an invasion. It's terrible.
1: Yeah. Yes.
2: Well, dude, you got video was striking.
1: Yeah, you got people sleeping on the streets. You got people breaking into homes, just sort of taking whatever they want. Because they figure those are the rules.
0: Exactly. Because it's allowed to happen. Well, and I know some people are frustrated with the way some of the things are going in the United States. But you got to admit, as far as illegal immigration, the Trump administration put an end to that.
1: Yes.
0: Well, and I'm sure it will come roaring right back.
1: Yeah.
0: If there's a Democrat in power.
1: Well, and my goodness, the Prime Minister of Spain, when that was going on, says, I want to remind everybody that diversity is our strength. Are
0: Unreal.
1: You joking right now?
2: Yeah.
0: Tell it to that lady right there.
1: Right.
0: Who's just crying for some sort of help. It's just bonkers. And on PMS Now, they're talking about we need to keep Haitians here.
1: Yes. So MS Now, they brought on some dude named Kurt Anderson who wrote a book about groundbreaking fiction right here. It's about an American Civil War in the near future, a divided nation.
0: Okay.
1: Yeah, and it's, you know, it's this, like, Trump deranged fever dream kind of thing.
0: Okay.
1: And then commentator Mike Barnicle told him that he sees us going in that direction because temporary protected status for people from Haiti is ending.
0: Barnicle said that?
1: That's going to cause the Civil War.
0: All right, roll.
3: You were just talking about just now reminds me that the fracturing might also be taking place right here, right now, in front of our eyes. And I'm talking specifically about Haitian people who are here. They once were under TPS, temporary protected status. That's gone for them. They're among the hardest working young people who have come to America over the last year. You can't go into a hospital without finding Haitians, helping people, working for people. And yet the fracturing...
0: I would beg to differ. I've done it. Yes. I don't know what you're talking about. Are you just talking about D.C. or New York?
1: Your mileage may vary depending on where you live.
0: I guess so.
2: No, not in the hospitals I've been to.
0: Well, man of the people, Mr. Barnicle here.
2: Yeah.
0: Okay, anyway.
3: Today, it's not occurring in the 2040s. It's just occurring right in front of our eyes with very few people with official power saying, hey, wait a minute. We're ruining this country by fracturing what the country is all about.
4: Well, precisely. I mean, we're doing so many kind of unforced errors, to use your baseball fans' terminology. And really, I wouldn't, you know, you could even argue, maybe it's a little hyperbolic, but it's suicidal of us as a nation to do such a thing.
0: No. What's been suicidal is the empathy.
1: Yeah.
0: Okay? And not paying attention and letting other cultures come in and divide. Because other countries have known that's how you destroy the United States. You destroy it from within with fractures. And just dopey people that are trying to be good-hearted. well, yeah, we should allow A, B, and C. You know, what's wrong with having 8 mosques over here? Well, see where that goes in 50 years. Good luck.
2: We're not saying you can't come here. What we're saying is there's a way to do it.
0: Well, there should be assimilation.
2: There's laws, and there's assimilation that goes with it, yes.
0: Yeah.
2: But in terms of welcoming, my God, yes, we welcome.
0: Of course.
2: Yeah, I mean, it's just the ridiculousness of
0: but
2: the whole thing.
0: But there also has to be a legal way to do it.
2: Yes. And once you're here, to behave yourself.
1: Right. And for the Haitian population, they've been under temporary protected status. Temporary.
0: Yes.
1: Apparently, it's going to cause a civil war if we understand what temporary means.
0: It's just ridiculous.
2: Change the language.
0: Of course. That's what they do all the time. Yes. All right. It's that time. We do it a couple of times a day. Go around the table. It may not be the biggest story out there, but it caught your attention. You want to bring it in. David, today, what's your story?
1: Yuba City, California. City council there closed down a big park because it's become a massive homeless encampment, a hotbed for crime. The address of that park has been like the number one destination for 911 calls in 2 of the last 3 years.
0: David, could we just change the language and not say homeless and just say unhoused?
1: Unhoused, yes. The Please, unhoused thank population.
0: Thank
2: Come
0: you.
2: Come on, get with it.
0: I
2: You're
0: appreciate
2: so
0: it.
2: 1970s.
1: So they're going to...
0: It's heartless,
1: no,
0: really.
1: 70s, it would have been the bums are there. So they're going to put a fence up around it and have a key card entry system for people who live in that neighborhood. A lot of neighborhoods do that. KCRA, though, they talked to one of the homeless people there, and she's really mad about it.
0: Okay.
5: And I was like, really?
6: But some of those who have been living at the park, like Terry Arnold, aren't happy with the decision.
5: I'm madder than hell. That's putting it politely.
6: Her thoughts on the plan.
5: Well, if they put the fence up, I got wire cutters.
0: Right, I'll just break the law again.
1: I'll just break in. Right.
2: What are we
1: Why not?
2: Yeah. What are we doing?
0: In California spent like over $1 billion on the homeless, and it keeps growing. They haven't figured it out yet.
1: I also just like the commitment to fair and balanced reporting from that local reporter where it's like, well, let's talk to the bums, see what they think about it.
0: Yeah.
1: I'm not even criticizing. It's just funny.
2: Yeah, how many of them are going to go, you know, I think it's a great idea.
1: Right.
2: Yeah.
0: Yeah. All of a sudden, there's going to be a town that cracks down on... You know, burglars.
2: Yes.
0: So we wanted to talk to a couple of burglars. How do you feel about it? Well, I don't like it. I think it's crap.
2: It's terrible.
0: I'm going to start wearing a mask.
2: Yeah.
0: Okay. That makes sense. All right, Scotty, what do you got for your story?
2: This Penn State story gets nuttier and nuttier all the time, but Penn State frat bro charged with running the big cocaine ring there, the Empire, from his frat house, by the way. Cops were tipped off by one thing, and that is the guy's name is Thomas Robinson. You know that, right? He's 23 years old, selling cocaine on campus. And the informant, I guess they caught up with him because he was using his nickname T-Rob and using his full name on his PayPal when somebody would buy dope from him or coke from him.
0: Yeah.
2: He was Thomas Robinson. There was right there. paid to the order of. And they didn't have any problem tracking him down.
0: Wow.
2: Even though known in the frat house as T-Rob, still, again, not clever if your name is Thomas Robinson.
0: True. Okay.
1: What was the nickname? Pablo Pledge Cabar?
0: That's crazy.
2: Is that real?
1: Yes.
2: Oh, God. These guys, yeah, a little not much creativity going on in the old frat house there.
0: For my story, I thought this was interesting. There was a new relationship survey done with a bunch of people, and they were ranking 10 acts that should count as cheating. At least according to most people.
2: Oh, okay.
0: See if you agree. First one, keeping an ongoing flirtatious text conversation with someone. Should that be considered cheating?
1: Cheating, I think, is a different level. I don't think that's the right thing to do.
0: But you would say that is not cheating.
2: I think it could potentially lead to bad things, yes.
0: But you don't count it as cheating.
2: No, it depends, I guess, on what the definition of flirtatious is.
0: 41% of people agree that that would be cheating.
2: No, majority believe it wouldn't be then.
0: Talking with one person late into the night while hiding it from your partner.
2: Yeah, that's cheating. Yeah, that's cheating. Wow. You're in the closet talking to somebody, yeah.
0: Okay, so an ongoing flirtatious text, as long as it's during the day. You're like the Merrick Garland of cheating here.
2: Well, no, I mean, if you're in the closet with your text, maybe that's a problem. I don't know.
0: As long as you're out in the open.
2: Right, doing it wrong.
0: But you're not showing anybody.
2: While you're watching the 10 o'clock news or something, yeah.
0: All right.
2: Okay.
0: So do you agree, David, talking with a person late into the night while hiding it?
1: I'd put it in the same category as the other one. Like, it's definitely not the right thing to do. I don't know if it... To me, cheating is like an actual consummation of a relationship outside of the bounds of your monogamous relationship.
0: Okay. So like an emotional affair, that would not be considered cheating.
1: I don't know. I don't think so. No.
0: Okay. Even if the person said I love them and told them they loved them, that's not cheating.
1: Well, are you like filing joint taxes together?
0: No. I'm saying let's say for the sake of argument, you're married, mm-hmm. and you're having an emotional affair with somebody else, and you tell that person you love them. Would that be considered cheating?
1: I don't know. To me, it's such a nebulous thing. You know, if you're not acting
0: on it. To me, that's cheating. Well, in some ways, it's worse, people would say.
2: Can you love a friend of the opposite sex? Can you love them? Can you say, I love you? If they're not related to you, or is that out of the bounds of marriage?
0: Oh, I would say it is.
2: Okay, I'm just wondering.
0: Yeah, I would.
2: Okay.
0: Yeah. You don't think so?
2: I don't know.
0: Everybody has different opinions. It's not that we can't have different opinions.
2: I don't know if I would dig it. I think it's not the right thing to do.
1: I have a very specific definition of what cheating is in my mind.
2: Yeah, right. David does, yes. So.
0: Yeah, okay. Maintaining a dating app profile just to look or for validation.
1: Not cheating also?
0: Well, I'm not even going to ask David. All these would be like not cheating. Unless this inserts there, not cheating.
2: Yes. Maybe they had it up there before they met you or before they were involved with you. Maybe they're on a dating app then. I don't know if those things go away.
0: No, it's maintaining.
2: Oh, maintaining one.
1: Yeah, you're still matching up with people and then canceling.
2: See, that's.
0: You're saying that's cheating?
2: We're getting into. Yeah, I am. I'm going to go ahead and go with that one.
0: All right. Keeping someone in your phone under a fake name.
2: Yeah.
0: That's cheating.
2: Well, yeah. I mean, what are you hiding it for?
0: Okay.
2: If you feel okay about it, then you wouldn't.
0: So if you were keeping an ongoing flirtatious text conversation with them, that's not cheating, but just keeping the name in there.
2: Yeah, but if it's under a pseudonym or anonymously, okay. Yeah.
0: Deleting messages so your partner won't see them. I want to ask David. You consider that cheating?
2: Yeah, I would, because what are you hiding? What are you hiding?
0: Okay.
2: If you got nothing to hide, you got nothing to hide, right?
0: Keeping in touch with an ex without telling your partner.
2: Were you married to him and you're arguing over finances?
0: No.
2: They didn't get their check on time or something like that?
0: No, keeping in touch, I think, is just like friendly.
2: Oh, no.
0: Okay.
2: Yeah.
0: Secretly meeting someone one-on-one.
1: That's where it gets closer to my definition.
2: Yeah.
1: When you're actually like face-to-face communication.
0: Face-to-face. Okay. I thought it was only bumping uglies with you. You're saying no.
1: That's where it gets closer.
0: Closer.
1: Yes. Yeah.
0: Now, is a kiss, is that cheating?
1: Yeah, I think anything physical.
0: Okay.
1: Is my definition of cheating. Again, all of these things are bad to do. Don't do them.
0: But... Got it. So touching, just touching like on the shoulder.
1: A pat on the shoulder? No.
0: That's not it. But touching, it has to be a private area.
1: It's got to be petting of a heavier nature.
2: Well, yes. Yeah, pat on the fanny, unless you're playing softball or something. Yeah, that's not allowed.
0: Wait a second. You played co-ed softball and you were patting girls
2: on
0: the butt?
2: No, I didn't. I'm just saying, unless it was.
0: Yeah. That's okay. But you'd say that's okay. All right. Fantasy messaging. Well, yeah, would seem. Oh, there's a bunch of these. Yeah,
2: wow.
0: Very interesting.
2: You scratched the surface.
0: Oh, yeah. Boy, when somebody takes too long to get your food, you threaten to blow up the place? We got Nimrods in the news and a news update next.
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0: The Mark Levin Camp and Robin Show. Yes, it's true. A lot of people talk about the weight loss injections. I just saw a crazy story today. People are putting their kids on it.
1: Yeah, I did too. I saw
0: My
1: that.
0: Goodness. 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And then you see some of the side effects. 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
0: All right. News update, David Van Camp.
2: Eileen Wang, the mayor of Arcadia, California, Democrat mayor, has now stepped down after admitting she was a Chinese communist agent. She faces up to 10 years in federal prison.
0: You wonder, too, how many students in the United States are agents.
2: Mm-hmm. Yeah, and it doesn't
0: Confucius mean, Institute.
2: Yeah, it doesn't even mean like a 007 thing. It's sort of like, yeah, in exchange for fronting the bill for you to go study in America, you just have to send us back a little bit of the research that you're doing.
0: Exactly.
1: Is anybody vetting anyone?
0: You wonder.
1: For anything?
0: All right, we got to get to Nimrods. Here we go.
3: When the going gets tough.
4: Damn it, this is too hard.
3: The dumb get dumber.
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4: I love the poorly educated.
0: All right. Nimrods in the News. This isn't how you wanted to start the year. 19-year-old student at Indiana University, Jackson Hahn, was arrested after he threatened to bomb the Applebee's. What?
1: Wow.
0: He was frustrated with the service. He vented on an Instagram story. And the post was flagged by Meta, reported it to the FBI. They called local authorities. They evacuated the restaurant, closed it for a night while they searched the place. Police tracked Jackson down. He admitted to the post. He said, I was just hungry, tired, and upset I hadn't gotten my food. That's why I threatened to blow it up.
1: Oh, man.
0: Well, they took that serious. Could be looking at 3 years. Probably not, but that's Nimrods in the News.
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12: Smile, buddy.
11: Come on, smile. Oh, honey, he's still not smiling.
12: Maybe he's not a smiler.
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6: The Markley, Van Camp, and Robbins Show. Jamie Markley, David Van Camp, Scott Robbins. Well, big story today, David, has to do with Fauci again.
7: Yeah, well, I mean, you have his top aide, Dr. David Morins, former senior advisor, rather, to Anthony Fauci, has pleaded guilty to, well, a plot to conceal federal records during COVID. Basically saying, hey, we're getting around the whole Freedom of Information Act thing because we don't want too many people finding out what we were funding, what we were talking about, specifically with coronaviruses and gain-of-function research.
6: What we knew when we knew it.
7: Yep.
6: Yeah. And Chairman James Comer of the House Committee has placed the blame on former HHS Secretary, well, I was going to say Javier Becerra.
8: Javier Becerra.
6: Right. For failing to produce pandemic-era records, saying he's the one that should have been turning this stuff over, and he didn't do it. And that's more than likely your next governor of California.
7: Uh-huh.
6: Wow. So we'll see where all this goes. But, I mean, it does not look good for Fauci.
7: No.
6: Because it looks like this dude rolled on him.
7: Yeah, that's kind of the word is, all right, we're going to plea out, and he'll be sentenced in a couple months, I guess, and he faces up to 5 years in prison. I doubt he'll get 5 years.
6: No.
7: We'll see what happens with Anthony Fauci.
6: Yeah. Because he's saying, well, here's how we're getting around this Freedom of Information Act, and we've got rid of this. And I've talked, and a lot of what he was saying seems like he was talking about Fauci, that he had talked to him and how to do these things. And
7: yeah. Well, and, you know, I think that may be why the Justice Department is playing this pretty close, because there is the unconditional pardon issue. And, you know, they may be saying, hey, is there a way for us to get around it or to compel some sort of testimony? Or the other theory is that, because, again, if he has immunity, then he can't plead the fifth in a criminal investigation.
6: Right.
7: We'll see what happens out of that. The other school of thought is that he actually took the plea deal to protect Fauci. Because if he didn't take this plea agreement and there was some sort of further trial, then Fauci may have been compelled to provide testimony.
6: And would have rolled on him.
7: Yeah.
6: Jeez, man. It's wild. Bunch of liars.
9: Is anything going to happen, David?
7: No, nothing's going to happen to Fauci.
9: Okay.
6: I'm holding out. It's a possibility. You never know. I mean, one of the two things could happen, as you just brought up. Well, if you've got immunity, you can't be out there pleading the fifth.
7: Mm-hmm.
6: I mean, it's not like Peter Navarro didn't do some time in jail.
7: Yeah.
6: Or Bannon. They both did. So, you know, we'll see. And this will be another story that I'm sure

0: ABC will ignore. You'll hear nothing about it on Good Morning America tomorrow.
1: So from Gravian, they were listing how many people had talked about this case, and the only two news outlets, Fox News and PBS. PBS spent about 30 seconds talking about it.
0: Wow. But I know ABC, they're all over the Navy ship. Terrible. It's awful. I mean, that was part of the open today.
2: Stretched too thin? New question this morning as the Navy confirmed that a power failure left the U.S. destroyer without drinkable water, working toilets, or air conditioning for 4 days.
1: Yeah.
0: So, yeah. Still on that. Yeah, that happens sometimes.
1: Yeah, it sounds
0: like it's terrible. And the military hates Trump and they don't like this war and everything else. So you're just sowing dissension. So there you have it. Okay. Big political news out of Florida last night. You got a real nut here.
1: Yeah, this is Florida State Representative Angie Nixon is the newest socialist to be nominated for office by Democrats. She won the U.S. Senate primary last night over Alex Vindman, the hero of the first impeachment of Donald Trump. And D.C. Democrats actually said, we'll fly him down to Florida and let him run, and he'll just run away with this whole thing. There's some reporting out today that said that Alex Vindman didn't even feel like there was a primary. Like, he was just totally confident that he had it in the bag, and, well, he didn't. He lost.
3: He didn't hate Trump enough. I mean, Nixon hated him more.
1: Well, and
3: I think that's where it really comes down to.
1: And I'll just say this, man. When it comes to, like, we hate Trump, Trump's fascist, blah, blah, blah, blah, blah. Most Democrats believe all that stuff, right? But they've heard about it nonstop for 11 years. It's not new anymore.
0: No.
1: What these socialist candidates are doing is saying, we hate Trump, yes, but we're also going to talk about other things and try to be a quote-unquote fighter, as evidenced by when Florida was redistricting, she went out with the bullhorn.
3: Oh, gosh, that was her.
1: That's her.
3: I remember this now. Yeah.
1: Yeah.
3: Yes. I didn't know that was her.
0: Yes, total nut.
3: Oh, my God.
0: Times
3: people will believe you.
1: Well, she's used to talking about saying it is out of order because she used to work at McDonald's. And so people come in for the ice cream machine and boom.
3: It's out of order. Yeah.
0: That's not a fake Kamala thing she actually did, huh?
1: No, I don't know.
3: She had the bullhorn, though.
1: Yeah.
0: Oh, gosh, man. Well, and if you missed it, I mean, if you don't know what kind of nut we're talking about here, I mean, she talked about going to drag shows with her, taking her kids, and that it's wholesome.
1: Yes, it's a wholesome, family-friendly fun.
0: This is 20 seconds of insanity here.
4: I don't understand, like, there's no sexualization at a drag show. It's just people dressing up and singing and performing. I've taken my children.
0: The sexualization is the point.
1: Right.
4: Drag shows, and it's fun, it's entertainment, it's wholesome entertainment, and there's nothing wrong. It's just like I don't get it.
3: I don't think that's the only thing you don't get.
0: No, I think when it comes to just life, obviously parenting skills,
4: I don't get it.
0: See, maybe Biden had a point that one time when he said,
5: we bring social workers in the homes of parents to help them deal with how to raise their children. It's not that they don't want to help. They don't know quite what to do.
0: Right. They're taking them to drag shows.
1: Yeah. And you know what?
4: I don't get it.
0: Right.
1: Maybe we owe Joe Biden an apology for
0: that. There you go.
1: One.
0: See? Yeah.
3: He was way ahead of his time.
1: Maybe he was right about that.
3: Yeah, he was. Yeah.
1: You got to bring social workers in. Not that they don't want to help. They just don't know quite what to do.
0: No, they're taking them to drag shows. Books, no. That's like kryptonite. Oh, gosh. Okay. On to other things. Okay, who said communism's a different flavor of Democrat?
1: Yeah. This is Michigan Democrat Mallory McMorrow on MS Now. She was asked about the rise of socialism in her party. Stephanie Ruhle had the question.
0: Okay. Roll it.
6: I'm so glad you're here. What do you make of Democratic socialists running candidates in Florida where significant Latino population left left-leaning dictatorships and came to the United States? So just hearing the word socialism, even if it starts with Democratic, they panic.
7: I feel that. You know, this is a moment where the Democratic Party needs to grow. And what we're seeing across the country, whether it's Michigan, whether it is Florida, is that it's going to take different flavors.
1: Yeah, different flavors.
3: Different flavors.
1: I do like, though, how captured by the audience apparently Stephanie Ruhle is, because she describes communism as left-leaning dictatorships. Like, that's not left-leaning.
3: True.
1: What are you talking about?
3: It's changed the language to fit the narrative, man. That's, you know.
8: I know. I've seen, like, a whole lot of conservatives having some fun with this today, especially in Florida.
3: Yep.
8: And I get it. The other part of me is also saying, okay, but you have this amount of people in the country voting for socialists and communists.
1: Yes.
8: That's a problem. That's, I'm afraid, only going to grow just from the indoctrination of young people. And that's what's happened over time. And it's not just at the universities. It starts in freaking kindergarten.
1: Mm-hmm.
8: If you look at curriculums. I mean, all of that's got to get turned around, or we're in serious trouble. You know, all you got to do is go, like we said 10 years ago, when 18 to 34s favored socialism. Where does that go? It only gets worse. And it's still on that way, or still going that way. And this is the New York City Council. They've had it with Mamdani over something?
1: Well, they don't like the flavor of Mamdani right now. New York City Mayor Zoran Mamdani, you know, put out that list of some 900,000 New Yorkers who might qualify for a new property tax, essentially a hit list of homeowners. The city council met, and he didn't show up to explain himself. He's vacationing right now, taking some time off. The council, though, and these are mostly Democrats, I believe, if not exclusively Democrats, on the council, the people on the council are really ticked off at this.
8: Okay, roll it.
9: So how the administration published more than 900,000 names and addresses showed me that this is how the administration feels about homeowners in this great city, that this is something that we need to be ashamed of, a hit list of the haves and the have-nots, a scarlet letter.
10: They should show up and answer basic questions about the rollout.
11: Somehow today, the administration couldn't find its way within the same building to City Hall to answer questions about it. I find that to be totally unacceptable. I think New Yorkers are entitled to ask a very simple question. What are they hiding?
8: Yeah. You look distraught, Scott.
3: Well, I mean, where was everybody while this guy was running?
1: Well, I think a lot of them were backing Cuomo. So, I mean, it's not like everybody on the city council in New York or everybody in government was all in on Zoran Mamdani. He won because of wealthy white liberals and foreigners.
3: Well, the wealthy white liberals whose names are on the list now.
1: Like, well, Professor Scott Galloway.
3: Should have rethought that.
1: I can't believe it.
3: Everybody knew it.
1: Yeah.
3: Everybody but you, Professor.
8: You know how politics, all of a sudden, they can take friendships and just blow them apart. Sometimes it's family.
3: Yep.
8: Sometimes it was, you know, people that were mentors in a way. Apparently, sad day. Oprah distancing herself from Dr. Phil and Dr. Oz.
1: Aww.
8: She helped create both of them.
3: Yeah. What do you know about that?
8: Well, those guys make sense. They're just making common sense. Is there anything outrageous either one of them in the last, 12 months have said or done?
1: Not really, no.
3: No.
8: You know, and what's Oprah done? Other than that failed thing she did for Kamala trying to get her elected. Kamala! Like, way past its expiration date with all that nonsense. No, I can't be around Dr. Oz or Dr. Phil anymore. It's just terrible. Oh, it's so stupid. Yeah, it's not funny either. She was never that funny. All right, the five stories we're watching today, much more straight ahead.

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0: The Markley, Van Camp, and Robbins Show. Thank you very much for being here. I'm Jamie Markley, the Gen Xer. David Van Camp, the Millennial. The Sexy Boomer, that's Scott Robbins. And now, the five stories we're watching today. One, two,
1: three, four, five. Number five, President Trump says he's pausing the planned tariffs against Canada because he's reached some sort of deal with them with regard to agricultural products, them dropping tariffs on us. He's also floating the possibility of bringing back the Keystone XL pipeline, which had been killed under the Biden administration.
0: Yep.
1: Number four, a major upset in the U.S. Senate primary in Florida as Democrats nominated socialist Angie Nixon over the resistance hero of the first impeachment, Alex Vindman. He outraised her 16-1.
0: It's unreal.
1: $16 million. And a bunch of Democrats said, you know what? We'll take the communist over boomer bait, all right?
0: Mm-hmm.
1: Dang. Number three, Derek Chauvin's attorneys are trying to have his George Floyd murder conviction tossed out, arguing that the charges were never lawfully brought in the first place because there was no grand jury involved, and the appointment of State Attorney General Keith Ellison to lead the case was unlawful. They did that because there were people in the prosecutor's office who didn't want to go after a murder charge. And so the state took it over.
0: Yeah.
1: We'll see where that goes. Number two, Iran is reportedly weighing attacks on military targets in Europe if the U.S. escalates the war. And number one, David Morins, a former senior advisor to Anthony Fauci, has pleaded guilty to concealing federal records related to research on the origins of COVID. The Justice Department says he concealed or destroyed records of discussions related to the COVID-19 research grants, including an effort to revive one particular, gain-of-function coronavirus grant. And I'm wondering what does happen with Fauci here, because Fauci is quoted as saying, delete this email.
2: Wow, man.
1: I mean, in his writing, I mean, dang. 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
0: You've probably heard Ella Langley's Choosing Texas. It's been number one for 18 weeks. It's a record.
2: That's the record.
0: Yes. Beating all the top 40 hits that you played back in your day, Scott.
2: Well, nothing had the longevity that one does.
0: Man.
2: 18 weeks.
0: Yes. Yeah. Kind of wild. And I was thinking to myself, as you've talked about this, like for the first time, what was it? Like there were four country songs in the Hot 100 top 10.
2: Yeah.
0: Like I don't ever remember that ever happening. And people are, you know, writing different pieces about why this is right now.
2: Ask Casey about that when we talk to him.
0: I have a clue, I think.
2: Okay,
0: I saw a different headline this morning. Madonna leads the MTV Video Music Award nominees.
2: I saw that. For what?
0: Well, you should know. You played more Madonna records than anybody
2: I have
0: know.
2: No clue what's going on with Madonna right now.
0: Is
2: she still on the radio? I mean, new songs?
0: I have no idea.
2: I don't either.
0: Not that I'm aware of. I've never listened to any of that crap.
2: No, I don't either. And the thing is, the song sounds just like it could have come out in 1993. Exactly.
0: So you've production. Heard the song.
2: Oh, I saw it this morning, a clip of it.
0: Confessions?
2: That was a clip, and it sounded exactly like it would have fit in 93.
0: That's probably why country's big right now.
2: Just,
0: who wants to hear that?
2: I kind of think the same thing, yeah.
0: But yeah, Confessions to the film. She's up for how many awards?
2: A bunch
0: like
2: of them.
0: 11.
2: Who plays videos?
0: Nobody.
2: Where do we see him?
0: You got to just go on YouTube.
2: Just go ahead and announce. You're the nominees.
0: It
2: okay.
0: Like you're out of your mind right now.
2: I know, but
1: befuddled. Scott Robbins is my favorite Scott Robbins. By the
2: makes
1: way,
2: makes me crazy. Is there some art house somewhere that runs videos? I don't know. I mean, usually at movies, I can get it. I haven't seen it. Well, it played, you know.
0: Yeah.
2: But this is. I don't even. Who knows?
0: Yeah, I think for years and years, when there's Video Music Awards, it's like you have to go on YouTube to see this stuff.
2: Yeah.
0: I don't know that many people are interested, but Madonna. Ugh. Yeah. And Taylor Swift follows with 9.
2: Again, yeah. I don't know. I haven't seen any of them.
0: Yeah, I'll take Ella Langley. That'll be just fine. Okay, there's much to get to. Oh, It doesn't seem like anybody's making that big a deal about what happened in Florida last night with a black man. We'll get to that and watch your story straight ahead.

0: I'm Channel 2 Pinpoint Weather meteorologist Alden German. Clouds decrease overnight Wednesday, low temperatures in the upper 50s. Sunny and hot Thursday, highs expected to reach the middle 90s, and Friday might see us come close to the upper 90s again.
1: On August 28th, the UNC Bears will be under the lights for the first time ever at Nottingham Field. 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Thanks to Interior Sprinkler Systems, KFK will be on location beginning at 10 a.m. with Coach Speak, the whole show at 11, and Rocky Mountain kickoff at 2. 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Go Bears!
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12: The Markley Van Camp and Robbins Show. Jamie Markley, David Van Camp, Scott Robbins. So last night in Florida, Byron Donalds won the primary for the GOP.
13: Yep.
12: You got a very good chance of being the governor of Florida.
13: Mm-hmm.
12: And I didn't even think a thing about it until I was reading Jeffrey Mead this morning and then saw a clip where he's talking about this is a big deal. This is a black man. First time ever in Florida. I'm kind of thinking, well, I just think of Byron Donalds as a really good politician.
13: You know what? I never really thought about it because it's happened before. I didn't think about it. It happened in Florida. Wow, that's crazy. Well, you know, a black guy. I didn't think of it that way. I just looked at him and went, okay, Byron Donalds, yeah, he was supposed to win. He won. Good.
12: But Jeffrey Mead, you know, played part of a clip earlier of him talking about, well, for years, Democrats have told their voters, the Republicans, they don't like black people.
13: Right.
12: And all that nonsense. Here's part of what he said.
14: If Republicans truly hated black people, there is no way in hell Byron Donalds would have just won the Republican primary for a GOP stronghold. So if you're black and you're watching this, that whole they don't like you because you're black doesn't hold up. It's a bunch of crap. They use that. There's a couple of things. A bunch of black people are ignorant and truly believe that Republicans hate black people. But Democrats also lean into that ignorance and manipulate black people into staying with Democrats by tricking them into thinking or helping them continue to believe that Republicans are against them. The reality is the Republican Party is not racist.
12: Right. I think he even said part, I don't know if it's in this clip or not, I can't remember, that he wouldn't have the following he has if that were true.
13: Right.
12: If Republicans just don't like black people.
14: This just shows what I've known all along. The vast majority of Republicans are not worried about your skin color. They're worried about your thought process, what your beliefs are, what your values are, who you align yourself with. That's more what they care about. It's an outdated mindset to sit here and continue to think that they're obsessed with race and they don't like black people because black people are black. Not the case. If that was the case, I wouldn't have millions of followers across different platforms. But that pales in comparison to the result we've seen here with Byron Donalds. This makes it abundantly clear that Republicans are not just a racist party who hates black people. That is a lie that Democrats need black people to continue to believe to help Democrats continue to get black votes.
12: Yeah, that's true.
13: Yeah.
12: And you're seeing that starting to crack more and more, it seems like, with every election.
13: Mm-hmm.
12: Especially with black males. Just with the vote for Trump in 2024.
13: Yeah.
12: And Big O's out there saying, hey, you got to stand up with your sister here. Young black men are like, shut up. Yeah, who are you?
15: Well, you know, they started calling him a boomer.
12: Yeah, that's funny.
15: In 2024.
12: That is hilarious. Yeah. I did see on ABC this morning the controversy on the flock cameras.
13: Yeah.
12: Because, you know, some police are starting to misuse these things.
15: Dude, there are a lot of cases of, like, cops using, these are, you know, pattern recognition software driven cameras. They're surveillance. I mean, it's high tech surveillance.
12: Yes.
15: And people are using it to track, like, ex-girlfriends.
12: Oh, yeah.
15: And it's creepy.
12: Yeah, it was highlighted today.
16: A Massachusetts police officer is facing the possibility of dismissal and charges while they're the call in Ohio in an Ohio community to hit pause on flock.
12: Yeah. And they're going through, you know, like a bunch of these stories, and they mention another one.
17: A game changer. There have been multiple reports across the country of law enforcement officers misusing the database, including using them to stalk women. Critics calling these cameras an invasion of privacy. Some are being vandalized in acts of protest. The growing backlash led Flock to announce new changes last week, including requiring a criminal case number for their database searches and a promise to delete the camera data after 7 days instead of 30.
18: And guys, as we speak, another police officer is waking up in prison, this time in Wisconsin, after he was sentenced just this week for also using the system for personal reasons. The bigger question critics are still asking is whether the changes Flock has promised is enough to stop these violations and privacy concerns.
15: Yeah. I'm not...
12: Not down with it, huh?
15: No, I'm not in support of people taking matters into their own hands and tearing these things down, but I understand why they're doing it. All right. I think that is I don't like this stuff. It's very that is creepy. That's China level surveillance.
12: Well, yes. Can you argue that a lot of that's used on toll roads?
15: Mm-hmm.
12: Already.
15: Well, the difference is that you can actively choose to not go on the toll road.
12: You can. But some people would say, okay, if I want an extra hour commute,
15: mm-hmm.
12: you know, it seems, and I don't know, because I'm not quite decided either, that if you had to have the case number to look into it,
15: mm-hmm.
12: that might help. Than just Joe random cop being like, yeah. I wonder what Debbie did last night. Let me check out her plate.
13: Yeah, I'd be curious, though.
15: Yeah.
13: She's around her.
12: So if you were a cop in Dayton, Debbie.
13: I'd want to know.
12: By the way, I just made up that name. Now I'm thinking about Debbie that calls in on Friday that's so nice and sweet. I'm not talking about you, Debbie.
13: No, other just other record, Debbies, yeah.
12: Just a random name that I thought of. Mm-hmm. Okay. It's that time. We do it a couple of times a day. Go around the table. It may not be the biggest story out there, but it caught your attention. You want to bring it in. David, what's your story here?
15: Well, this is not a news story at all. I was going to maybe save it for Mashup Monday, but I'm impatient, and I wanted to really share this with you.
12: Oh, awesome.
15: It's not really a mashup.
12: Okay.
15: But it is a reimagining of a classic Oasis song, Don't Look Back in Anger.
12: I like that one.
15: But done in, like, 70s R&B style.
12: Oh.

0: thought it was really cool.
1: Yeah, that is cool.
0: That is cool.
1: I like it.
0: Good songs work, you know, if no matter how you put them together.
1: Yes. So it wasn't Debbie on the Flock camera, it was Sally. Change the name. Thank you.
0: Don't look at the Flock camera. I heard you say.
1: All right, Scott, what do you got for your story?
2: Oh, gosh, hang in for this one. Holy smokes. Harvard University will pay off $53 million to settle a class action lawsuit brought by families claiming an imprisoned former morgue manager at the institution mishandled the bodies of their loved ones that have been donated to a medical school, selling their body parts on the black market. State court judge in Boston preliminarily approved the eight-figure settlement, stemming from the 2023 arrest of disgraced former Harvard Medical School morgue manager Cedric Lodge.
1: Oh, I remember part of this story.
2: Yeah, he worked at the Harvard's morgue for 30 years, arrested in 2023, ultimately sentenced to 8 years in prison for stealing and selling organs and body parts of cadavers donated by families to the school for medical research. As far back as 2018, he'd been stealing them, including heads, faces, brains, skin, hands, you name it, he sold it. He would bring it home to his house in New Hampshire, and he and his wife together were selling them. Prosecutors said they were then shipped to buyers in Pennsylvania and elsewhere once it was paid for. In one example, during the trial, Lodge provided skin to a buyer who had it tanned and leathered and put into a book.
0: No.
2: Yes.
1: No.
0: Why?
1: How much did they get for it?
2: Well, that's $53 million. How much did they get for the hands?
1: Yes.
2: Oh, I don't know. I don't know if it was like a catalog they gave them. Like, okay.
0: Hey, I need some skin.
2: Yeah, okay. Well, we got that here. You can get a 2-for-1 this month. Yeah.
1: Gosh.
2: I have no idea how they did it. And how do you get hooked up with these people? On the black market that are wanting this stuff.
1: Bad spots in the internet.
0: It's a dark world out there, Scott.
2: Man. Yeah, that don't grab that book. Oh, God.
1: For my story, I just happened to hear this on World News and wanted to bring it in to get your opinion of this. For our friends in New Mexico, they're already familiar with this story. And it's all about a DEA tactic, especially during the Biden administration. Roll it.
3: The department's inspector general is reviewing a tactic known as allowing drugs to walk. That means agents sometimes merely track a shipment instead of grabbing it, hoping to follow it up the chain to bigger traffickers.
1: You understand that so far, right?
2: Yeah.
1: Yeah, makes sense. Okay.
3: The Associated Press reports that agents repeatedly did that in New Mexico. In one case, 74,000 pills reached an Albuquerque mobile home park while agents watched. DEA agent David Howell blew the whistle, saying, quote, "We poisoned our community to make cases." The DEA says its decisions were lawful and followed department guidance. The department rules once told agents to seize fentanyl as soon as they could, until the Biden Justice Department gave them discretion 2 years ago. New Mexico's attorney general is investigating, too.
1: Fentanyl? You allow that?
2: Yeah.
1: Well, those numbers?
0: Yeah, they've done that before where they can try to track the bigger fish. And I remember when this first broke, they were saying, but we never made a bust. We never made the bust.
2: Right.
0: And in fact, the number of people who died, you know, presumably because we were looking the other way, did not even come close to the number of people that we put behind bars.
1: Right.
0: It's like there is not even a way to look at this, no matter how you turn your head or squint your eyes, to make this make sense. Other than, well, the Biden administration, they really didn't care about, you know, poor people. People living in trailer parks, nothing like that. Whatever. Let them die.
2: I understand the theory.
0: Yeah.
1: You get the theory.
2: Yeah. But you better have a rock solid case.
0: Well, right. And make the bust.
2: Exactly.
0: When you're able. Because one of the busts was that, the largest fentanyl seizure ever in the Trump administration that happened last year. Kristi Noem was there for the photo op and all that. And the whistleblower said, we could have made that bust months ago, but they just never pulled the trigger on it.
1: Dude, imagine that's your loved one that died.
2: Oh, man.
1: ODing. You'd be so bent.
2: Well,
1: Oh, my gosh. So, yeah, I just thought, wow, that's a head-scratcher. But then again, how much fentanyl did the Biden administration just let come right over, not seeming to care at all, because that was part of the grander plan of just letting people in?
0: It does seem like, in the end, we're going to find out a lot of nefarious, horrible, treasonous things occurred under the Biden administration.
1: 100%. Well, this wasn't cool. So you're stealing books from the library and then reselling them to a local bookstore. Nimrod's in the news and a news update next.

0: I'm not one to say I told you so, but I switched to Pure Talk over a year ago, and ever since, I've been telling people there's no better wireless company out there. 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
10: Yes. The funniest part is why would you grip on that?
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11: I'm just very carefully.
12: Chef very delicate.
11: Man, Slush Ease Max.
12: Because I fight that thing, right?
11: If you missed it, it's because he was calling it the Chefman.
12: I was.
11: Slush Ease Max.
12: I know.
11: That's not what it's called.
12: I know. I'm ad-libbing something I have no business ad-libbing because I don't even know.
11: Yeah, we kid.
12: I think I got around. I think it was okay that time. I got past the audition.
11: You did. And so you don't have to leave this conversation feeling belittled or criticized.
10: Which is good.
11: You've been coached.
12: Really good.
11: And
12: yes.
11: So.
10: Okay.
11: God.
12: Dang.
10: News update, Scott Robbins. Just kidding. David Van Camp.
12: I got through the copy.
11: Los Angeles Mayor Karen Bass is bragging about something. She says, when you donate to our campaign, the city can match your donation 6-1. If you donate $5, the city turns it into $35. Which, what a grift public funding of campaigns is, right?
10: No kidding.
11: So the current mayor who is running for re-election can use city dollars to fund her re-election campaign.
10: After doing the worst job possible.
12: Ever.
10: As mayor.
12: Yes.
10: It is remarkable. All right, we got to get to Nimrods. Here we go.
13: When the going gets tough.
14: Damn it, this is too hard.
13: The dumb get dumber.
15: All right, Dean.
13: It's Nimrods in the News on the Markley, Van Camp, and Robbins Show.
14: I love the poorly educated.
10: All right. Nimrods in the News. We go to Mesa, where, well, a bunch of books were stolen from the public library. You're like, well, where are all these books at? Library officials had contacted the police and said, hey, we just figured this out. This woman is trying to resell books to half-price books.
12: Uh-oh.
10: Like, what? Yeah. She had brought in all these books to this other bookstore that, after stealing them from the library, and then sells them to, quote, half-price books. So, library took the books, scanned them, find they were checked out to Ian Bartlett. Okay. Ian and what's the lady's name here? Athena have now been found guilty of this little plot to steal from the public. Not so much as Karen Bass, but still, they're in a bunch of trouble, and that's Nimrods in the News.

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7: Pennsylvania Wednesday night. It happened during a training exercise at Carlisle Regional Airport, minutes from the state capital of Harrisburg. Lieutenant Colonel George Bivens with the Pennsylvania State Police.
8: As that Cessna came down along that runway, for an unknown reason, it veered hard to the right at the last moment.
7: The pilot of the Cessna 150 was killed. The two troopers on the helicopter survived. Five Americans have died in a helicopter crash in Kenya. That's according to the State Department. Local authorities say seven people were on board and there were no survivors. President Trump saying he's reducing the scheduled joint military exercises with South Korea and saying he's meeting with North Korean dictator Kim Jong-un later this year. The U.S. national debt reaching a staggering milestone, now surpassing $40 trillion. This is ABC News.
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13: I'm Channel 2 Pinpoint Weather meteorologist Alden German. Clouds decrease overnight Wednesday, low temperatures in the upper 50s. Sunny and hot Thursday, highs expected to reach the middle 90s, and Friday might see us come close to the upper 90s again.
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1: I think the key to this Denver Broncos offense and that next step for Bo Nix and the Denver Broncos is Jalen Waddle. I think it's going to be a breakout year for Bo Nix.
0: Will the Broncos make it to the playoffs again?
2: Allen pumps once, loads it up, home run ball down the middle of the field. Ball's intercepted. P.J. Locke with the interception. Down the east sideline he goes, and the Broncos have it at their own 40.
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11: The Markley, Van Camp, and Robbins Show. Jamie Markley, David Van Camp, Scott Robbins. Okay, so Florida. Well, before we get to Florida, you have an update on a story, David.
12: I do. Well, police are updating some details on the murder of a 42-year-old woman in Virginia named Carmen Lizette Pook, who was stabbed to death at a park in a D.C. suburb.
11: Man.
12: And the person that has been arrested is an illegal alien from El Salvador. And they're saying it's a premeditated attack. They worked at the same restaurant.
11: Okay.
12: And so he left the restaurant where he and the victim worked with a fixed blade knife, latex gloves, and a water bottle, which he eventually filled with gasoline. He repeatedly stabbed her next to her or in her car, doused her in gasoline, and then tried to set her on fire, but couldn't get it to light.
11: What an animal.
12: And this is somebody who was let in by the Biden administration trying to claim asylum. And they let him go, even though he said he did not have a fear for his life in being returned to El Salvador.
11: No, it was all a farce. I forget the actual stat. It was over 90%, more like 96 or 7 of the people could not anywhere close to claiming actual asylum coming into the country.
12: Well, and he was actually honest when he came in and said, no, I don't really fear for my life if I get returned to El Salvador. I just want to come to America. And, you know, I hope that this is kind of a wake-up call for Democrats, because that is a very heavily Democrat area that, like, hey, you know, Republicans are on to something when they talk about how reckless the Biden administration was in opening up the border.
11: Yes.
12: This is a tragedy. This woman should not be dead.
11: And there are many women like her.
12: Yes.
11: Unfortunately.
12: Well, what is this? This is like the third fatality as a result of illegal immigration in recent months in Fairfax County alone.
11: Yes. Yep. And that's the thing, man. And we'll talk about voter ID, different things. You're totally frustrated with Republicans' lack of action on a number of different things. Mm-hmm. Healthcare, you can name a bunch of different things. And then it comes down to it, it's voting for sanity versus insanity.
12: Yes.
11: I don't know how you see it any other way. If you clearly look at both parties.
12: It's almost like I'd rather take congressional inaction over the action that Democrats want to take.
11: 100%.
12: Because they'll get it done.
11: Yes. They've proven that before. It's a tragic story, man. Mm-hmm. Terrible. Out of Florida, politically, this Angie Dixon, who beat Venman.
12: Angie Nixon.
11: Had, what was it, $16 million raised?
12: Yes.
13: Yeah. Yeah.
11: Compared to her $1 million.
13: Yes.
12: Yes.
11: Didn't matter. And that says something else about the voting public. Because they just want, you know, people that are going to burn it down, it seems like.
13: Well, Vindman was a carpetbagger. That didn't help.
11: No.
13: I mean, the fact that he's also awful.
11: Yes, but sometimes just the name recognition and a face that's somewhat familiar helps you in politics.
12: But the thing is, I think they overshot the landing here because they thought that he would be recognizable.
11: Right.
12: For a lot of people who aren't involved in the day-to-day political drama stuff, they don't know who Alex Vindman is.
11: No, they don't.
12: He was a big star in the first impeachment of Donald Trump. He was a star witness. Wait, what was that impeachment?

0: impeachment all about? Because that was 7 years ago.
1: Yeah. Yeah, we just saw Johnny at the beach the other day in Jersey asking people, who's the vice president? No idea.
0: Right.
1: So how are they going to know who Venkman is,
0: right,
1: to your point? But Angie Dixon, I mean, she's a nut. I know we've played the clip already. I'll play it again. You want an ad against her? You just play this.
2: I don't understand, like... There's no sexualization at a drag show. It's just people dressing up and singing and performing. I've taken my children to drag shows, and it's fun. It's entertainment. It's wholesome entertainment.
3: Yes.
2: And there's nothing wrong. It's just, like, I don't get it.
1: No, you don't.
4: You know, and how does that help you get votes? That take?
1: Well,
4: those people are already going to vote for you.
1: That's just an... honest answer to something on a podcast, dude. Mm-hmm.
4: But it's like
1: that people find, and that's who that person really is.
4: I'll never understand that.
1: Because that's the way she really feels.
4: I know that's how she feels. But you're a politician.
1: Yes.
4: I mean, you got to couch some of that stuff somehow, right? You can't be out there yammering like that.
1: Well, wouldn't you use that as an ad?
4: Nothing wrong with that. Take my kids to it.
1: Wouldn't you use that in an ad?
4: I would, yes.
0: Yes.
1: Because you know where the public, most of the public is on that.
4: Yeah.
0: Well, especially in Florida.
4: Yes.
0: You have a huge number of people who moved there in the last few years because they were running away from crap like this.
1: Yes. Well,
4: right.
1: She wants to abolish prisons, too.
0: Oh, yeah, of course.
1: Yeah, oh, yeah.
5: I want to abolish for-profit prisons because I believe right now people aren't educating our children and they're ushering them into the school-to-prison pipeline because they want to exploit labor.
1: Hmm.
4: What?
1: Yes. They want to exploit labor, and they're not teaching the kids. They're not taking them to the drag shows like she is. What a nut.
4: Man.
1: Yeah.
4: Instead of going to prison, become part of a drag show troupe.
1: And she's another one, too. Already asked the question. All right. Would you support Chuck Schumer? What, heck no.
6: Will you support Leader Schumer for be the Democrats leader in the upper chamber, or do you think we need new leadership?
7: You know, I think we need new leadership all across the country, so that's my answer to you.
1: Yep.
4: Wow.
1: They're in the system to burn it down, baby.
0: That's why Chuck Schumer was like, let's try to pump as much cash as we can into this primary race, because I don't want her to have even come close to winning this election.
1: Can you imagine what it would have been like watching Schumer watch those returns come in last night?
0: I guess, I guess he can be comforted by the fact that she's very unlikely going to win.
1: Yeah, there is that. But still, to watch the candidate that you supported so much, and with the dollars, to just get, beat like that. But, I mean... this is the Democratic Party. I mean, they did pass a resolution seeking to abolish ICE. That's not just the DSA. That's the Democrat Party. That's where they are.
4: And it's hard to separate the Democrat Party from DSA now, though.
1: Yeah, it is.
4: It's very, very difficult. They're making the most noise, that's for sure.
1: Well, and that's because there's a big tent party.
0: Mm-hmm.
4: Everybody's welcome.
1: Yeah.
4: Yes.
1: Okay. Good luck to you. All right, David, CNN, big interview last night.
0: Yeah, I don't understand this. The left and the media, they're trying to make this big story about a top Trump aide, Natalie Harp, who travels with him and posts on social media for him. CNN ran a story about how she rode in what they called the trunk of an SUV. Okay.
4: SUVs only had trunks.
0: And that was one time because there weren't enough seats, and she was like, no, I told Trump I was going to be there for a court appearance. Mm-hmm. So she rode in the back. They said that she rode in the trunk to make it sound weird. Then Erin Burnett brought out her burnout brother to talk about it, which was bizarre.
1: Who's estranged from her, way I understand it. But yes, it's like we have an exclusive. Okay.
8: I think that Trump's best friends are people who are his fan club, and so she's his biggest fan. And so that's probably why he likes her. And she's good looking. She's got a good personality. I don't know.
9: I want to ask you personally.
8: She thinks that he saved he thinks that he saved your life. So, like, somebody living with that kind of gratitude, that must feel pretty good.
1: Yeah, that dude is just goofing through the whole interview.
0: Dude, it's like, that's stunning analysis. I learned a lot about this story from this guy.
1: Yeah.
4: They pay him in gummies to show up.
1: Maybe.
4: Yeah.
1: He'll come back again if you give him more.
4: That's right.
1: The whole thing.
4: She's trying to, like, she's flabbergasted, too.
1: Yeah. Well, she is trying to spawn some sort of, how could this woman be following Trump around?
4: Right.
1: How is this possible? This has to be something that we highlight to our audience.
0: You got Captain Chong over there.
1: Oh, yeah.
0: Yeah, it's kind of funny.
1: Yeah, of course. Okay, let's move on to the high school.
0: Yeah.
1: Okay, I want to make sure that I understand the story right. There's 94% of the students that fail math.
0: Yeah.
1: Sending a lot of kids to a top university.
0: Yeah. This is Mission High School. They had in San Francisco, they had a 45% acceptance rate into UC Berkeley, elite university. That's far ahead of the state average of 15%. Now, only 17% of Mission High's 11th graders scored proficient or above in English, along with 6% proficient or above in math on the 2025 state assessment exam. Now, the reason, though, that they passed is because they keep lowering the standards and just sort of passing kids along.
1: Of course.
0: They get credit for just showing up to class. That's how desperate the situation is. And UC Berkeley, well, they made the University of California system, they made the decision, we're not going to use the state assessments, we're not going to use SAT scores because of equity or whatever.
1: Well, they're racist.
0: Yeah,
1: it's form
0: racist.
1: Form of the patriarchy and white supremacy.
0: Again, you've got, I mean, now you've got a situation where college professors, like this calculus professor at Berkeley doing an interview, she's having to teach the kids fractions. Because they don't know, like a third of her class, she said a couple of years ago, I'll just play the audio for you if we have time for it.
1: Yeah, do it.
0: Because, I mean, and to paraphrase her along with something else that I read that was fascinating recently, it's like the left's working relationship with education has deteriorated to the point where no one feels they can continue working effectively in this environment. I mean, and that's exactly what this professor said.
3: The first midterm was a disaster. I never seen anything like this before. And don't get me wrong, we have still fantastic students at the higher end. But the lower end was so far behind, so many standard deviations behind, you know, their classmates. So I, on the fly, actually had to redesign the syllabus to make it easier, more accessible. I introduced bonus points. I introduced polls in class just for participation. Come and answer these two multiple choice questions on your phone, and we will give you some credit. And even then, this bottom third did not come to class. I had to revise my grade cutoffs. I lowered them down in order to help students pass the class. And belatedly now, in retrospect, I find that this was a wrong decision. I shouldn't.
1: Oh, yeah.
0: Basically, shouldn't have done that, because your job as a professor or a teacher at any level is not to help them pass. It's to help them learn the material so that they pass.
1: Yes. Mm-hmm. There has to be standards. It is, like, mind-numbing. Meanwhile, some would say Philadelphia is getting rewarded for bad behavior. They're getting a museum dedicated to their bad behavior.
0: Really?
1: Well, yes. What do you mean, well?
4: It'll be attended by a lot of people.
1: It will be.
4: The bad behavior connection runs deep.
1: Yeah, all the fighting and the booing and everything. Yeah, we'll hit that story. And the five stories we're watching today coming right up.

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22: One, two, three, four, five.
23: All right. Number five, California's Energy Commission, we talked about this earlier in the week, has approved new tire efficiency regulations, which by 2033 will knock out 70% of existing stock. They're pushing back on that number, by the way, by saying, well, you didn't account for the fact that we would make up for that with the qualifying tires. Okay, right, but then you're also going to create a shortage of options, which means raising prices. And in fact, the tire industry says that this will push average tire prices from about $81 to as high as $157. But think of the gas you'll save. Okay.
24: Right.
23: Number four, a major upset in the U.S. Senate primary in Florida as Democrats nominated a socialist named Angie Nixon over resistance hero Alex Venman, who it turned out nobody knows who he is unless you follow the news very closely and have for sometimes at least 7 years. Yeah. The Democrat Party gave Venman $16 million for the campaign to her $1 million. Number three, Derek Chauvin's attorneys are trying to have his murder conviction for the death of George Floyd tossed out, arguing that the charges were never lawfully brought in the first place because there was no grand jury involved, and the appointment of State Attorney General Keith Ellison, to lead the case was unlawful. Number two, Iran is reportedly weighing attacks on military targets in Europe. And number one, David Morenz, a former senior advisor to Dr. Anthony Fauci, the science himself, has pleaded guilty to plotting to conceal federal records related to research on the origins of the COVID-19 pandemic. The Justice Department says he concealed or destroyed records of discussions related to the research grants, the gain-of-function research stuff.
24: Yeah. This could be it, man. I'm serious. You're going to roll. We're going to find out a lot more stuff that legacy media won't tell their audience.
23: Right, exactly. Those are the top five stories that we're watching today. 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
24: So as I mentioned, there's a new Museum of Philadelphia opening late in September. And it's going to celebrate Philly's finest moments of booing, brawling, throwing things, and generally refusing to behave.
25: Well, Santa Claus thing has got to be right up there.
24: It's in there.
25: Yeah.
24: They said it's not a big museum. It's like 300 square feet.
25: Oh.
24: The creator said it's a little absurd, but there's going to be exhibits that will spotlight everything from an 1866 baseball game packed with pickpockets, gamblers, drunks, and fistfights to the infamous 1968 snowball attack on Santa Claus.
25: Yeah.
24: There's also Hitchbot, the Canadian hitchhiking robot famously destroyed in Philly in 2015, plus the chaos following the Phillies' 2008 World Series victory. They say the real message is that Philly's bad attitude also features a surprising dose of heart. Like when a fan's car was flipped during the 2008 celebrations, Philadelphians raised $4,000 to help, and the victim donated most of it to someone else, whose car was also wrecked.
25: There you go. That's big hearts, yes.
24: Yes. The museum says the mix of total blowhards but people with heart is what makes Philadelphia, Philadelphia.
25: They should, when you enter that thing, there should be boos, though, that shower you the minute you walk in.
24: Yeah. I'm
25: just so you get the vibe correct.
24: Yeah.
25: I'm for that.
24: Yeah. That'd probably be
25: they are
24: part
25: some
24: of it.
25: They're brutal fans, man. Brutal.
24: Yeah. Some would just say classless.
25: But yes, some would say
24: that's
25: that.
24: That's a Philly thing. Yeah. I know. I got friends that
25: you
24: are Philly fans. I know. Exactly. Did you see Tom Holland's made... Oh, my God. how much money he's made from that Spider-Man movie? That is crazy. And we got a news update and the Robin Trifecta, all to get to.

0: I'm Channel 2 Pinpoint Weather meteorologist Alden German. Clouds decrease overnight Wednesday, low temperatures in the upper 50s. Sunny and hot Thursday, highs expected to reach the middle 90s, and Friday might see us come close to the upper 90s again.
1: On August 28th, the UNC Bears will be under the lights for the first time ever at Nottingham Field. KFK will be there to tailgate, preview the big game, and celebrate a historic night of football. Thanks to Interior Sprinkler Systems, KFK will be on location beginning at 10 a.m. with Coach Speak, the Hull Show at 11, and Rocky Mountain kickoff at 2. 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Go Bears!
2: To most people, Coach Speak is this.
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9: Shotgun snap, Bo to the end zone. Ball is caught. That is a great catch by Cortland Sutton. Denver touchdown.
8: Can the defense continue to dominate?
10: But because it's defense, and nationally we hate defense because fans hate defense, we are saying, oh, it's not sustainable. You can't do that. Well, for 2 years in a row, you're talking about one of the elite defenses in the NFL, so don't tell me it's not sustainable. Because it sure seems like it right now.
8: Will this be a breakthrough year for Bo Nix?
11: I think the key to this Denver Broncos offense and that next step for Bo Nix and the Denver Broncos is Jaylen Waddle. I think it's going to be a breakout year for Bo Nix.
8: Will the Broncos make it to the playoffs again?
9: Allen pumps once, loads it up, home run ball down the middle of the field. Ball's intercepted. P.J. Locke with the interception. Down the east sideline he goes, and the Broncos have it at their own 40.
8: Broncos games and talk are on Northern Colorado's Voice, 103.1 and 1310, KFKA.
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19: The Markley Van Camp and Robin Show. I'm Jamie Markley, the Gen Xer. The Millennial David Van Camp and the Sexy Boomer Scott Robbins. The Robbins trifecta coming up in just a few.
20: Yep.
19: News update, David Van Camp.
20: Well, you know, the UK has been having some problems with asylum seekers, right? Doing a little bit of stabbing and a whole lot of raping that's happened.
19: Well, the Muslim dudes.
20: Yeah, the government is going to help out with this, okay? They've decided. The Home Office has put out a 7-page pamphlet that tells people coming from North Africa and the Middle East, don't rape people. I'm serious. It's a 7-page booklet published today, and it says rape is a serious crime in the UK. Asylum seekers are told to never make sexual comments to someone, even if you think it is a compliment, or whistle or make kissing noises at someone. It says that it is illegal to have sex with someone under the age of 16.
19: Whoa. Hey, man, what about religious exemption?
20: Right.
19: Diversity. That's what they've been about before. We don't want to call attention to this.
20: Diversity
19: and be called Islamophobic.
20: Even if they say yes, it is still illegal. The pamphlet is called Understanding Behaviors and Expectations in the UK, a Guide for Asylum Seekers.
21: Unreal.
20: And it's going to be made available.
19: I'm thinking their God is going to take precedence over Keir Starmer or whoever this joker is.
20: We understand. The pamphlet reads,
19: yes.
20: We understand that coming to a new country can be difficult, and that laws and customs here may be different from your home country. This booklet
19: can't get all rapey here.
20: This booklet will help you understand what is expected of you when living in the UK. In the UK, I'm just reading from the pamphlet now, both people must say yes to sex. This is called consent. If you have sex with someone who does not want to, this is called rape. It is still rape if you are married to the person or in a relationship, or if they agreed once but changed their mind. You could go to prison, and this will affect your asylum claim.
19: It says that?
20: Yes.
21: Yeah, will it? Yeah.
19: Imagine really going that. To prison?
21: Yeah.
19: Pissing away that?
21: Apparently.
20: In the UK, men and women are equal. This means men and women
19: what?
20: Are treated the same. Women can work, study, travel, and make their own choices.
19: Well...
20: And by the way, this is
19: again.
20: This is for all immigrants, they say.
19: Right. Sounds very Islamophobic.
20: What is no expected problem. Of you? Okay, this is a highlighted portion. Always make sure the other person freely and clearly agrees. Never use threat, force, or pressure. Never try to have sex with someone who is asleep, drunk, or unable to consent clearly. Stop if they say no or change their mind.
19: Well, this is like a re-education camp.
21: Oh, boy.
19: How dare they?
21: Gosh.
19: These expectations.
20: Here's a pamphlet. Don't rape.
21: Yeah, no
20: wow.
21: rape.
20: Wow.
21: Yeah.
19: That's fantastic. Okay, couple things real quick. Oh, I mentioned the Spider-Man. This is crazy how someone will get paid to do a movie, right?
21: Mm-hmm.
19: Like, they were talking about Robert Downey Jr., like that... First time he was Iron Man, he got $500,000. And then what was it, $50 million for Iron Man 3?
21: Wow.
19: Big Five jump years there. Later.
21: Yeah.
19: Yes. So you got Tom Holland, Spider-Man. And the first time he appeared as Spider-Man, $250,000. Because that was a Captain America movie. For this new Spider-Man movie that's doing great, Brand New Day, his salary alone was $20 million. But he also gets a percentage of the profits.
20: Oh, gosh.
19: The movie's already made $2
21: billion. Jeez.
19: So it's going to be in the $100 million range.
20: Man.
19: Isn't that wild?
21: Yep.
19: Yeah. Well, good for him. I've heard it's pretty good.
20: Yeah.
19: I haven't seen it. I like the Spider-Man movies. But
21: yeah,
19: I
21: like
19: them,
21: too. I haven't seen this one either. But
19: yeah.
21: Entertaining.
19: I saw this bonkers story. This was from the BBC. I don't even know if we have time for it. I'll try to give you a shortened version of this. Not quite as crazy as the pamphlet for asylum seekers right. with no certain religious affiliation.
20: No.
19: It was this woman talking about this French civil servant that was drug people that were applying for jobs. And so this woman, Anna DeVos, the story starts by her saying, I was really weak. I couldn't feel my legs anymore. It was July 2011, and she was 27 at the time, was interviewing for a job at France's Ministry of Culture in Paris. Said she didn't usually drink coffee, but when the interviewer offered her one, she agreed out of politeness. He made it himself, and she said it tasted bad, so I drank about half. And so they're walking through Paris, and, you know, Anna starts to feel like an uncontrollable need to urinate. She can't quite even understand it.
20: Mm.
19: And she said she felt uncomfortable telling the guy that was interviewing her that she wanted to go to the office to use the toilet. So she told him she was cold and tried to make an excuse to go back to the building. But she said as he walked away, guiding them toward the banks of this river, she said, I do need to find a restroom. He said, oh, do you need a wee? Which I guess is just their terminology. She said, I felt like a child. I thought it was really weird the way he looked at me, almost gleeful. And he directed her to the door of a storage cupboard under a bridge and said, you could do it here. She was like, oh, my gosh, I'm not going to do it there. So she just sort of held it off.
20: Mm.
19: And then they went to this other place in Paris, but you had to pay money to actually use the restroom.
20: Oh, yeah, that's nobody pees for free in Paris.
19: Yes. And she's like, I don't have any money. And she looked at him. She's like, he says, I don't have any money. She said, I started to panic. It was just strange. And I kept feeling more and more, you know, like dizzy. And so they finally found a cafe where she could use the restroom, but she didn't make it there. But she had a dress on. She said she could, you know, at least cover it. And she says, thinking back to 2011, at least he didn't see me. I was grateful I was wearing a dress. And then all of the news came out years later of how this person had drugged all these women, like almost 200 women over time.
20: Oh, gosh.
19: And did all sorts of different things.
20: Wow.
19: With them. A complete monster. What a crazy story.
20: Man.
19: Man, there are evil people in the world, dude.
20: There are.
19: Mm-hmm. Yeah, that's the only thing you can think when you see something like that.
0: That's brutal.
19: That's yes.
0: brutal.
19: Oh, yeah.
20: So you notice what happened with him?
19: What?
20: Didn't they lock him up instead of, you know, giving him a pamphlet?
19: Yes.
20: Hmm.
19: That's the way it's supposed to be.
0: If they would have given him a pamphlet earlier, none of this would have happened. Because
20: right.
0: then he would have known it's frowned upon.
19: Dude, yes. I know we got to get to the mm-hmm. trifecta. It is crazy the amount of women that have been raped
20: mm-hmm.
19: in the UK by these Muslim migrants. And people didn't want to say anything because they didn't want to appear to be Islamophobic.
0: Right.
19: They just failed people.
20: Mm-hmm.
19: Man. All right, I know you're ready for your big three. Let's roll.
1: Are you ready?
22: One, two.
1: It's the three most important news stories of the day.
23: I hit the trifecta.
1: Well, at least according to Scott Robbins. It's the trifecta on the Markley, Van Camp, and Robbins Show.
19: Every day about this time, Scott Robbins' top three stories, helped by his hero.
24: I'm Casey Kasem.
19: Hey, Casey.
24: I'm ready.
0: How about that Ellen Langley, huh? How about that?
20: It's Ellen, yeah. sir.
0: What's that?
20: Ella.
0: What did I say?
20: I thought you said Ellen.
0: No, I didn't say Ellen. I said Ella.
24: Gotcha. I'm ready.
0: I want the tape back. Give me the
24: three.
0: Tape. Okay.
20: Number three.
0: I know you're used to me doing that stuff, but you know.
20: I thought you said Ellen.
0: I get it right. Yeah, okay. All right.
20: It's Ella's fellas, not Ellen's felons. Okay?
0: I Ella understand
20: Langley
0: that.
20: Fans don't need a pamphlet, okay?
0: Okay.
20: Anyway, number three, embarrassing moments during a baseball game.
0: Yeah, this happened last night, the Seattle Mariners game against the Milwaukee Brewers. The Mariners were behind 19-0 in the eighth inning, by the way. Milwaukee's Christian Yelich hit a routine pop-up to Mr. Julio Rodriguez out in center field. He made the routine catch, and a lot of outfielders typically do. We're recording the final out. He tossed the ball into the stands. Nah, that was only the second out. And the runner on second just trotted home because you're awarded two bases when that happens. So that was the 19th run. The game did end at 19-0. He had no idea how many outs there were.
19: Oh, he's just like, once he throws it up, you can't get it back.
0: No, of course not. No.
3: Have you seen my baseball?
19: No.
0: Right. No, not happening, man.
24: Now, on with the countdown.
0: That's Scott why these Robbins. Guys do the two-out to one-out things, right, with each other in the outfield?
19: Yes. Yeah. Scott Robbins, trifecta, top three of the day, and now number
24: two.
20: Number two, Iran has lost a key economic lifeline.
0: Yeah, the United Arab Emirates has suspended all trade, commercial exchanges, and financial transactions with Iran after accusing Tehran of firing missiles ballistic-wise into their traffic. The action severs one of the Islamic Republic's most important commercial and financial links and threatens to close off an economic route Donald Trump has been trying to close off for a while now. The UAE supplied 31% of Iran's imports and roughly $21 billion worth in 2024. Well, so what they're saying is, look, we're done with you. And this is one of their big lifelines. It's them and China. And once you cut this off, this China's the only one left. And the U.S. was one as well, but it isn't anymore. So this is a big win for Trump. We'll see if it holds, but that's where it sits right now.
4: It was a standoff for a while.
0: Well, maybe for a while, but not long.
19: Yeah, we'll see what happens. Yeah. All right, Scott Robbins, right back to top three of the day.
24: And finally, one.
20: Number one, how Gen Z women feel about men.
0: Female Gen Zers have far more negative views of men than young men do of women. According to a new survey that's out, more than a fifth, 21% of women under the age of 30 have a negative view of the opposite sex. That's almost four times the 7% of men under 30 who feel the same way. Now, this goes in a variety of different directions, but one said, I don't care for them at all. They're not bad people, but they refuse to call out their friends who make other girls uncomfortable, a young woman said. They'll laugh at jokes that are sexist, racist, homophobic, and we're not having it anymore. So that's where it sits. The poll, by the way, is of young people showed that women under the age of 30 are far to the left of their male peers and much likely to date someone with differing view or not to date people with differing views than their own.
5: I don't understand it.
0: She said, they don't see us as human, meaning men test to women.
19: That's liberal women, and that's the algorithm.
0: Yes, that's the algorithm. Yes, it is.
19: And they're taught to
0: it is.
19: Hate dudes.
0: I don't know, dudes. I don't know what to tell you. They're doing you a favor, okay?
19: I mean, do you know conservative women, younger conservative women, that talk about how much they hate guys?
0: No.
19: You don't hear a whole lot of that.
0: No.
19: But yeah, not surprised. And then all the women at the protests. And usually that's where all the hotties are.
0: At the protest?
4: No. And there you have it.
19: Yeah, that was a joke. Just kidding.
0: Easter egg hair. A lot of that going on.
19: Easter egg hair. Yeah. I've never heard it referred to as that, but that's a great descriptor because I can see it.
0: Yep.
19: Just vibrant colors.
0: Yes, indeed.
19: No doubt about that. All right. We got to get to Nimrod's in the news. Got one more to get to. And a news update next.

0: I'm not one to say I told you so, but I switched to Pure Talk over a year ago, and ever since, I've been telling people there's no better wireless company out there. 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
18: Democrat Senate candidate in Michigan, Abdul El-Sayed. Well, you know, people have said that he's fairly radical, and they're right, because he is. He's a communist.
17: Mm-hmm.
18: Well, he doesn't like that because, well, you know who else was a radical?
17: Who?
18: Listen to this.
20: Well, you know, Jesus, peace and blessings be upon him, was considered radical in his time, too. And there is a radical nature to being willing to stand forthright in a time of corruption.
17: How weak is that?
19: Yeah. What?
18: Jesus was a rebel, and I'm a rebel, so I'm like Jesus.
17: Okay.
19: Well,
17: you going to sell all your stuff and give it to the poor then?
19: Start comparing yourself to Jesus. That's a great strategy.
17: Don't want to do that.
18: Yeah, no. You don't. I did see that there is a group of Jewish leaders who are circulating a letter to Democrats, specifically Jewish Democrats, in Michigan saying, hey, you know, we got to get behind Mike Rogers, the Republican. Because this dude, he's an Islamist. His mom was working for some charity that was sending money to Osama bin Laden.
17: Yes. Okay? Well, you've seen his sister too, right?
18: Yeah. You can't. Oh, his sister's even more crazy than he is.
17: Oh, she's a nut. We've had clips of her on the show before. Mm-hmm. Not even knowing they were related. She's at the University of Chicago, and that place is not radical enough for her.
19: No, apparently not.
17: I understand. We'll see what happens with the Jewish vote in Michigan. That'll be fascinating to watch. All right, we got to get to Nimrod. Here we go.
21: When the going gets tough.
22: Damn it, this is too hard.
21: The dumb get dumber.
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24: I love the poorly educated.
17: All right. Nimrod's the news. We go to Texas, Austin, and Hutto. Austin, dude, they're arrested. This is a wild story. This was at a Home Depot. 41-year-old John Doyle Bauer, former songwriting partner of David Van Camp, charged with second degree. No, he looks like it. He looks like he would have been a songwriting partner of yours. I'm just saying. Anyway, he's at the Home Depot and starts, you know, talking to this other guy back and forth. He grabs a hatchet. He attacks this 79-year-old dude. Crazy. Luckily, he's going to be okay. But, yeah, bad songwriter, too. But he's going to be doing a lot of time, and that's Nimrod's in the news.
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26: ABC News, I'm Dave Packer. A police helicopter and a small airplane collided in the skies over Pennsylvania Wednesday night, minutes from Harrisburg. Lieutenant Colonel George Bivens, Pennsylvania State Police.
27: As that Cessna came down along that runway, for an unknown reason, it veered hard to the right. At the last moment.
26: The pilot of the Cessna was killed. The two troopers on the helicopter survived. The NTSB will investigate. A safari helicopter crashed while on a tour over a remote part of Kenya, killing all seven people on board, among them five Americans. Calling it the most crushing economic operation ever taken. President Trump announcing economic D-Day on Iran, threatening countries that support Iran's economy in any way with tremendous economic consequences. ABC News has confirmed that Prince Harry and his wife, Meghan, the Duchess of Sussex, are planning to move back to the UK, where they'll remain non-working royals. This is ABC News.
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30: I'm Channel 2 Pinpoint Weather meteorologist Alden German. Clouds decrease overnight Wednesday, low temperatures in the upper 50s. Sunny and hot Thursday, highs expected to reach the middle 90s, and Friday might see us come close to the upper 90s again.
31: 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On August 28th, the UNC Bears will be under the lights for the first time ever at Nottingham Field. KFK will be there to tailgate, preview the big game, and celebrate a historic night of football. Thanks to Interior Sprinkler Systems, KFK will be on location beginning at 10 a.m. with Coach Speak, the Hull Show at 11, and Rocky Mountain kickoff at 2. Year 4 for Coach Lamb promises to be a big one, and it all kicks off on August 28th, Friday night.
5: Go Bears.
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13: The risk of gusty showers and storms today will be isolated once again, mainly confined to the mountains and adjacent foothills with daytime heating, so they will be terrain driven. 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
1: More than I deserve. What's up?
9: So me and my wife, I'm 30, she's 29. We have a paid-for house with 15 acres, but the caveat there is it is a double-wide trailer that was manufactured in 97. And this 15 acres is part of my grandfather's farm that I bought back in 2017. And here in the last couple months, the house that that he built in 82 has come back up for sale that's attached to this farm that was a part of it at one time. We're thinking about buying it and moving into it. I just need to know if you think it's a good decision or not.
1: And how much is it?
9: He's asking $185,000, and I think we could fix it up for like $50,000. to fix it up and live in it, move in it.
0: So probably 220-ish all in is what you're thinking, 225?
1: Yeah. And how much money do you
9: something
1: have?
9: Like that. We have about 15% now.
1: Okay. And what do you guys make a year?
9: About 130,000 to 140,000.
1: Okay. Well, it sounds like you're a bit familiar with what we do. I can't tell for sure, but I think you are. We tell people when they're buying a home, don't take out more than a 15-year mortgage where the payment is more than a fourth of your take-home pay. In your case, you're doing that from a paid-for property, which, you know, is kind of hard to do because I'm sitting here with no payments, and all of a sudden I'm getting ready to saddle myself with payments.
9: Yeah.
1: And that's emotionally hard to do. You've got a particular reason to do it. It's adjacent to property you already have paid off. That's cool. It's family property. That's cool. It's a rehab. That's not cool. Because those things are always cost twice as much and take twice as long as you think they're going to. But the whole thing, I mean, it's within our guidelines of what we teach. Never take out that. I don't tell people to borrow money, and the only thing I don't yell at them for is a mortgage where it's no more than a 15-year with no more than a fourth of your take-home pay. But I don't want to do this flippantly. And if I were in your shoes, I would get that rehab done ASAP, and then I would begin to pay that mortgage off because I'd want to be back to no payments. It's got to feel good to have no payments.
9: Yeah, me and my wife have sat down and talked about it. We think we can pay it off in 7 to 10 years if we hunker down like we paid off the last one.
1: I think you can,
9: and
1: too.
9: And then we'll be back debt free.
1: Yeah, I think you can, too, with what you're talking about. And so, yeah, I it fits within our guidelines, so I got to tell you. I mean, there's a lot of reasons to do it.
0: Yeah, and I just ran the numbers real quick, Tyler. You guys bring home, what, probably $8,400 a month?
9: Yeah, give or take a little bit, depending on the month,
0: And your mortgage will be about $1,200, right?
9: If
0: you put 15% down on
1: plus taxes and insurance.
9: Yes.
0: Yeah. Probably around all that, yes. So that's within
9: Then we would take the double wide there and rent it out as well. That was the plan.
1: Yeah.
0: Okay. Yeah, so it does. It fits within that 25% of your take-home pay.
1: I wouldn't do the deal if it was dependent upon the double wide, but the double wide cash flow that comes in just helps you do the rehab faster.
0: Yeah. And actually, the numbers I plugged in was the 225 with the rehab. Okay. It wasn't the 185. So, yeah. So, you guys, from a financial perspective, the numbers play out totally fine.
1: Yeah.
9: I just know Dave says not to take out money on rental properties.
1: Well, that's not a rental property. You're moving into it.
9: But I would have the double wide as a rental property. And I would have
1: that. Oh, yeah. But, well, I mean, if it was detached and it was somewhere else, I would tell you to sell it and put all the money on this house.
0: Yeah. Mm-hmm.
1: Yep. But what we're doing here is we're gathering back up old family land that's contiguous to each other. So I would do what you're doing here, but for reason of the land being attached, not because of the double wide rental.
0: Yeah, and the good thing is, Tyler, too, that it's not dependent upon the renter, just your income itself.
1: You can do it on that.
0: Yeah. So if the renting becomes a hassle and it feels like it is a second job that you hate, you can always be done with that.
1: Well, there's a number of years from now that double wide's not going to be inhabitable.
9: Yeah.
1: And so you're going to tow it off somewhere and mow over where you used to be, and you're not going to have a rental anymore.
0: Mm-hmm.
9: Yep.
1: That's out there in the future somewhere, and you got to decide what that is. But, Oh, and here's the thing. All of you listening, the whole thing we want you to do is just not normalize keeping debt your whole life. Mortgage doesn't mean slavery forever. And it shouldn't. Have a plan. He's got a plan 7 years. It'll be done again, like he was last time.
0: Yeah,
1: and that kind of thing. But we've just normalized. Neighborhood I grew up in, people say, you're always going to have a car payment just the way it is. You're always going to have a house payment. Might as well get in. So if you normalize it and you give up and you surrender to these banks, they will own your butt for the rest of your life. And so you have to villainize them and say, this is a war for my freedom, and I'm going to fight for my freedom. And in Tyler's case, he's surrendering some of that temporarily, only with a plan to get it back as soon as possible versus, well, it's okay, it's no big deal, Ramsey just said, no, there's a reason we do this. Not having any payments is the shortest method to becoming very, very wealthy. It's the shortest path. And the more payments you have, the more held back you are.
0: Well, especially a 30-year mortgage, if you run the numbers. If you just if you had it for 30 years, how much you pay in just interest? You know, if you go on a mortgage calculator and just look it up. I mean, that just makes you sick, where you're like, oh, my gosh. So part of it, too, is getting that money back. Yeah, in your pocket, like what you're saying. When you have nothing, you're not paying out all of this. Like, it's wild.
1: Mathematically, your most powerful wealth-building tool is your income. If you invest $100 a month from age 25 to age 65, you'll have $1,176,000. So if you have a $500 car payment from age 25 to age 65, because car payments are normalized, that's a $5 million car you're driving. Hope you like the car. If you keep a mortgage your whole stinking life, because every time you get one paid off, you can't wait to go get another one. The number of people in America that pay off their car, get out of debt, and the way they celebrate getting a raise at the office is going and taking out a new car payment. And that's just stupid, people. You're playing the car company's games. You're playing the bank's games. You're playing the FICO score game. You're playing the Samuel L. Jackson, what's in your wallet game. And what's in my wallet is none of Samuel's dadgum credit cards. Instead, there's some pictures of Uncle Ben, Jumman Franklin. That's him. So that's how that works. I mean, you just got to think this through, guys. That's how that works. And so that's what we want. And so when that's the way we think and how what we're going to measure your question against that idea when it comes in. And, you know, and we, you know, whether you go in debt or whether you go broke, it doesn't really affect us. We're just going home. I'm going to turn off the microphone a few hours. I'm going home. And Rachel's kids will never know what happened to you, and she'll be okay. You know, it's okay. So this is all for you. We're helping you because we love you, and we want you to win. And we've done that for almost 40 years now. And consequently, there's tens of thousands of Baby Step millionaires out there that have followed these ideas because they freaking work. And these ideas come from the Bible and from your grandmother who got them from the Bible. It's live on less than you make. Get out of debt. Always be generous. Always be saving. Always have a written plan with your money. These are common sense things, and I can back every one of them up scripturally if you want me to. I mean, this is how this works. And people that, you know, that on TikTok that want you to do something else, come on, guys, really, think about your sources. Garbage into your brain. You know what your brain turns into? Garbage. So, you know,
0: at least you didn't say TikTok.
1: I need to clean that up. I'm sorry, TikTok.
0: You've come a long way.
1: If you're using ticky-tacky.
0: You've come a long way.
1: It's a dad joke.
0: No, I know. I think the hardest thing for people is when you feel stuck, you want the fastest way out. And the fastest way out, the quote-unquote get rich quick, you get quick results.
1: Yeah, you can always borrow your way into anything.
0: Right. It does not end up on the other side. And so actually the more methodical, slow-paced, consistent plan that is backed by common sense, that's the one that works. It's not as shiny and flashy and exciting, but it is what it is.

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2: I'm Channel 2 Pinpoint Weather Meteorologist Alden German. Clouds decrease overnight Wednesday, low temperatures in the upper 50s. Sunny and hot Thursday, highs expected to reach the middle 90s, and Friday might see us come close to the upper 90s again.
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9: The risk of gusty showers and storms today will be isolated once again, mainly confined to the mountains and adjacent foothills with daytime heating, so they will be terrain driven. 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
0: Maria is in New Orleans. Hi, Maria. How are you?
14: Hi, I'm all right. How are you?
0: Better than I deserve. How can we help?
14: So I owed $27,000 on my car, and it was giving us a lot of trouble. I've been working the plan since the beginning of the year, and because it was in my husband's name, he went to trade it in for what was supposed to be a cheaper vehicle. And instead, he came back with one that was $50,000 negative equity, $90 a week in gas just to get me to work and back. So I went back to the dealership to see about trading it in for something less or giving it back. I was disgusted, and they told me, well, you can give us $20,000 and we'll take it back, or you can trade it in for something that is more fuel efficient. And I just want to get out of this situation that my husband put me in.
15: What's your husband saying about this? What was his reaction when you probably flipped
14: out?
15: Well,
14: when I went back to the dealership and they told me exactly how much it was, his response was, I didn't know. They had just told him what the monthly note was going to be.
0: I'm not sure if we need to trade the husband or the car.
14: Both would be nice.
15: She's like, I'm so tired of this.
0: Golly, how long have y'all been married?
14: Oh, a very long time, almost 20 years.
0: Yeah. Okay.
14: So usually I'm the one that takes care of all of the finances. But, you know, it's been a long time, and, you know, we've grown, we've supposedly matured, and I trusted him to go in with, okay, I have work, take it in, trade it in, get something cheaper that we can pay off.
15: Mm-hmm. And he comes back. Well, I will say, not that this is an excuse for him by any means. He's a grown man, and he should have known what he was paying for at the end. But car dealers are notorious for figuring out that monthly payment, and then they add on this and this and this, and you really don't, mm-hmm. you know when you walk out. But when he signed the papers, he should have seen and known and asked for it. So it's not an excuse. I just know if you're not, if you don't care, it's almost like if you're not engaged at all in the purchase, that can just happen, right? But that's what frustrates me about it, is I'm like, you weren't engaged in the process at all. Like, you did completely the opposite of everything we right. talked about. So that's the issue that I see. And he rolled negative equity into it. So how much have you sold this
0: she
15: car?
0: They said she's $20,000 upside down, the idiots that sold it to her.
15: I know, but I wonder if you Kelly Blue Booked it for a sale of an individual, a sale, what it would come up as.
0: Let me tell you that your finances are not going to get better if you keep handling them the way you are.
14: Mm-hmm.
0: Where this guy is loose, out there running around, doing whatever because you sent him over to the car dealer, and you thought he could handle it. The two of you need to sit down, look at numbers, and when the item is over $1,000, you need to wait overnight, talk about it. And the two of you pray about it and look at the numbers. Slow your butt down and both of you be involved. And the two of you need to be looking at your monthly budget. And the two of you need to be leaning into getting this cleaned up. All of your verbiage has been, I'm the only adult in this conversation, and I'm dragging this little boy along with me. That's your verbiage.
14: That's what it feels like.
0: Yeah. And that's got to stop, because you're not going to win financially doing that. All of our data points of all the millionaires we've studied, all the people that are successful in their marriage, all the people that are successful with their money, are teams. They work together, they respect each other, and they make deals with each other, and they keep their word. And they don't cop out with incompetence or direct conflict against the goals that we have agreed to. But you guys are not on the same page. And so boy child is going to have to man up, and you're going to have to get used to other people speaking into this other than just you. The two of you together got to look at this and go, this is a freaking mess, and together we're going to clean this freaking mess up. And then if you take that set of principles and apply them to this mess, then it's going to sound like, well, let's look at 14 different ways we can get rid of this stupid butt car because we got screwed. Let it happen, both of you. You by sending him over there, him by being asleep at the wheel in a coma in a car dealer's finance office, which is a good place to get screwed. And you know, both of you together, watch this happen. And then the car dealer just, you know, if you ask an alligator if it's hungry, it's going to say yeah. And so guess what? That's what they're going to do. So that's, you know, now you got to figure out how am I going to get out of this? The two of you got to sit down and go, okay, we're going to go to 14 dealers. We're going to analyze this car. We're going to get this car sold. And we're going to get a freaking hoopty, a $2,000 car, and we're going to roll up our sleeves. Everybody's taking extra jobs. We're not going to see the inside of a restaurant unless we're working there. We're not going on vacation. All that money you piled over there to buy your fishing boat is going to go to clean this dadgum mess up. Whatever it is, you got to scrape all this money in the middle of the table, clean out the nickels out of the corner of the couch, and get the mess cleaned up as a team. But until you team up, you're not going to win. You're not. It's going to happen over and over because it sabotages the progress that you make. That's why one person, people ask us all the time, how can I do this without my spouse's approval or involvement? You can't.
15: Yeah. It's tough.
0: Yeah. That's where it is. Mm-hmm. And so I'm sorry. I'm sorry you guys are in the middle of this mess. But that's your answer on how to fix it. Fix this relational dysfunction.
15: Yes.
0: And that'll fix the overall thing.
15: Because resentment's going to start to build if it hasn't already, Maria. So, honestly, like, that's for him to come to the table and have a seat at the table and actually have an opinion and you listening to
0: it. And responsibility.
15: And responsibility, all of it. His involvement and vice versa with you. I'm like, that's part of it. But I'd be pissed, too. So, I think.
0: I don't blame you. That part of it's true. I'll go with you on that. Dave is in Fort Lauderdale. Hey, Dave, what's up?
16: Hey, how you doing? I've got an issue with a bank. I went to apply for a cash out mortgage because I had I had surgery, and I wanted to pay that off. And
0: did you not have insurance?
16: Well, I have Medicare.
0: Okay, so how much is your out of pocket with Medicare on the surgery?
16: It's my out of pocket was about $7,000-$8,000.
0: Okay. And you don't have any money?
16: No, it's not that I don't have any money, but what I didn't want to have to use my monthly expense because everything that I own, I pay for every month. I don't have a car payment. I have a car, but I don't have a car payment.
0: How much money do you have?
16: I have an asset. I have my assets of about $165,000.
0: Okay. Just pay off your medical debt.
15: You don't have that in cash, though, Dave, do you?
16: No.
15: Okay, what do you have in cash?
0: What's it in?
15: House and car and stuff. Dave, how much money do you have in the bank, cash, available to you?
16: In the bank right now, about some monthly expense. I have a total left over to get to the end of the month, about $1,500.
15: $1,500.
0: Okay, do you have any money that you can get your hands on that's in investments?
15: Or anything you can sell?
16: No, not right now. No.
0: Okay, what's the $165,000 in?
16: It's my the place that I own.
0: The home that you own and your paid-for car?
16: Yeah.
0: Okay. So you have $1,500. How old are you?
16: In my 70s.
0: Okay. How old are you exactly?
16: 77.
0: Thank you. And how is your health now that you've had the surgery?
16: It's great.
0: Good. I'm glad. Okay. And what is your monthly income?
16: It's about $2,600.
0: Okay. All right. The first thing I'm going to do is go revisit that inventory and see if there's anything other than the house and the car that I can sell to pay this debt down. The second thing I'm going to do is I'm going to call the medical people and say, I don't have any money. This is a Medicare deal. I don't have any cash. What kind of a deal can you offer me on this and see if you can get a discount? And if you can, I'd scrape together the money at barely out of your monthly, which your monthly is really tight. I agree with that. But I do my best not to borrow on the cash out. I don't want you to go back in debt at 77. You finally got out. Hey, guys, Dave Ramsey here. 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They have helped millions of people get out of debt, build wealth, and take control of their money. 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
18: 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And KFKA has questions.
19: Shotgun snap, Bo to the end zone. Ball is caught. That is a great catch by Courtland Sutton. Denver touchdown.
18: Can the defense continue to dominate?
20: But because it's defense, and nationally we hate defense because fans hate defense, we are saying, oh, it's not sustainable. You can't do that. Well, for 2 years in a row, you're talking about one of the elite defenses in the NFL. So don't tell me it's not sustainable. Because it sure seems like it right now.
18: Will this be a breakthrough year for Bo Nix?
21: I think the key to this Denver Broncos offense and that next step for Bo Nix and the Denver Broncos is Jaylen Waddle. I think it's going to be a breakout year for Bo Nix.
18: Will the Broncos make it to the playoffs again?
19: Allen pumps once, loads it up, home run ball down the middle of the field. Ball's intercepted. P.J. Locke with the interception. Down the east sideline he goes, and the Broncos have it at their own 40.
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0: Sarah is with us in Fort Collins, Colorado. Hi, Sarah. How are you?
1: good, Dave. How are you?
0: Better than I deserve. What's up?
1: So I wanted to ask, how do I get comfortable investing for the future when the future itself just feels so uncertain?
0: What do you mean?
1: And I know this is a bad, like, comparison or example, but, you know, there's just so much negativity on social media, and I see so many things that, like, socialism is making such a push, and climate change is, you know, risking our future. It sometimes feels pointless to have this big chunk of money in the future when it just feels like I'm just really anxious about it and so uncertain.
0: Mm. How old are you?
1: About what the future, 36.
0: Okay, cool. All right.
15: Sarah, as a fellow conspiracy theorist fan, I would tell you, though, I'd get off social media. I'm not kidding you. For 6 months.
0: You need to go on a fast. Don't engage it.
15: And it is amazing.
0: The news sites, too.
15: Anything. I mean, I'm telling you. And that's not putting your head in the sand, right? If you need to know something, you need to know something. But to sit there and worry about something you cannot control, it does no good. It really doesn't. And we were not even, I don't think, created to hold everything that we see on social media, right? Whether it's different murder trials going on to things happening across the globe. Like, I'm like, it's a lot. And so
0: Dr. Deloney talks about, John, he said, your body was designed to learn about danger within your circumference, not someone that got murdered in Japan. But if someone got murdered in Japan, we all heard about it 20 minutes ago. You know, I mean, it's amazing because of the inputs, and it's fast, and it's frequent, and it's everything. So every possible negative thing or potential negative thing or hyped up drama negative thing is going to be pushed out.
15: And
0: of course, those of us in that business and around those people all the time, we know that if it bleeds, it leads. We know that that these people basically, a lot of these sites are basically fear porn.
15: Well, it's clickbait. They have to get their clicks, and so it is going to be
0: they're driving
15: and
0: fear.
15: It's going to be extreme on both sides of even if you look politically on both sides of the spectrum. It's extreme. And when you honestly, I mean, really, Sarah, when you talk to everyday people, most people are in the middle on all different types of, like, it is more hopeful. Yeah. Genuinely, it is more
0: regardless
15: hopeful.
0: Of where you stand on climate change. We can all agree that in 2006, the inconvenient truth that Al Gore put out was absolutely bogus because he claimed that Miami would be underwater by now, and obviously it's not.
1: Right.
0: So, I mean,
15: in both extremes,
0: that's, you know, regardless of what you believe about climate change, you just have to observe actual facts. So anyway, the reason I ask how old you are is because about the time I was your age or so, a guy came out with a book called 88 Reasons Jesus is Coming Back in 1988.
15: Oh, man. People are obsessed with the rapture. I feel like the end of the world.
0: It's the Christian conspiracy theory market, okay?
15: It's the 90s.
0: So the Bible's real clear that we're not going to know the date or the time, but this guy did, okay? And he was sitting on his houseboat waiting on the exact date that Jesus was supposed to return. I guess he's still sitting there. I don't know, because it still didn't happen. So, you know, and so...
15: But your point is,
0: Dale
15: Carnegie
0: used to say 80% of what we worry about never occurs, and the other 20% we don't have any control over. And so I'm going to go ahead with my life. I know there's some things out there that are actual facts. I know there's a whole bunch of it that's dramified and upsold, and Miami's not going to be underwater, I'm pretty sure. Pretty sure in my lifetime we can still go down there and swim off the beach. And so, you know, that kind of stuff, right? So I'm pretty sure we're going to be okay. I'm pretty sure socialists aren't going to take over because as soon as people figure out what that is, they don't want it. It sucks, and there's no track record on it. So I'm really not worried about it. People got good common sense.
15: And
0: even if it did, probably not in your lifetime.
15: Well, let me tell you this, Sarah. We're watching Tom Hanks has a World War II documentary. It's like, oh, my God, we're in the middle of it. Winston and I are watching like a few episodes tonight. It's so good.
0: It's good.
15: Could you imagine telling the Greatest Generation that, like, we're think about living then. That's more like into the world. Like, you watch that.
0: Yeah,
15: and you're looking out your back window
0: for Japanese airplanes.
15: That feels into the world to me, you know? And so, like, you can go into different parts of history, and you would think, what this specific generation's going through.
0: They taught us to hide under desks in the 60s in case there was an atomic bomb, as if a desk would protect you from an atomic bomb. I've always thought that was the dumbest, but that's as dumb as wearing a mask during COVID.
15: Okay.
0: I mean, it's just as dumb. And so, God almighty, there's no chance.
15: Anyway,
0: the thing's fun. Sarah, the answer is it's human hope versus human anxiety.
15: Yes.
0: And so what are you placing your hope in? What do you really believe? And I really believe that God has not got that as our plan. I suspect before this thing comes to an end that I'll be on my houseboat waiting on Jesus to come back. So I mean, this is a flippant answer, but it's also the only one I've got.
15: But the real thing is,
0: I'm not going to plan my life around all the negative things bringing the world to an end.
15: Yes. And the sources at which we're getting this information have a reason on why they are having certain headlines
0: leaning
15: a certain way. They know their audience and they feed their audience what they want to hear. I mean, it's a game. The media, it is. I'm like, it's just this massive game. And
0: it's called provocateur.
15: Just choose not to engage. I mean, for real, do a 6-month social media fast.
0: I don't have a supply of water. I don't have a supply of food. I do have a supply of bullets for the zombies.
15: Okay. Oh my God.
0: But other than that,
15: this is the most.
0: The zombie apocalypse. I'm ready. I just don't know what the zombies are going to look like yet.
15: Well, I did think about stashing some, I don't know.
0: Y2K?
15: Y2K? You had water for Y2K?
0: We had bottled water.
15: Yes, you did.
0: And I was joking with one of my buddies. He said, I've got more water than you. And I said, do you have a gun? And he said, no.
15: I said, good.
0: I got your water.
15: Why do we have to keep going back? Why do we have to keep going back to that?
0: Because it's how it works. I'm not worried about it. It's fun. Enjoy the ride. Sarah, there's not a perfect answer. It's human. There's always going to be things that are awesome and always going to be things that are troubling. And the good news is, if you think about it overall, here's the actual truth. Today, if you are alive in the United States of America, you are alive at the best possible time in the history of the world. Your standard of living, your medical care, your quality of life, your hours worked, the way your children are treated, is better than at any point in human history in any physical location. These are the good times. We live in the middle of them. The stock market is setting records. People are becoming millionaires faster than some of them learn to spell millionaire. These are the good times. If you want to start a business right now, you can just start a business. When I started this business almost 40 years ago, the internet wasn't even there. Much less apps, much less AI, much less anything else. I can just have an idea and deliver it to you folks by morning. And I'm a boomer, for God's sakes. What could you millennials do? This is the best time to be alive. But you know what'll kill you? Hope deferred, stolen, put off. That's deferred. Hope deferred makes the heart sick. But when desire comes, it is the tree of life. And so when we have this sense of hope, it drives our belief system and it causes us to do things that cause our dreams to come true. When we've lost our hope and we're frozen and our hope is stolen by these fear porn sites or by bad inputs from TikTok or whatever, then we act on that lack of hope, which guarantees that our nightmares come true. And we miss the wave of existing in the greatest time, in the greatest location, the United States of America, in the history of the world.

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2: ABC News, I'm Dave Packer. A police helicopter and a small airplane collided in the skies over Pennsylvania Wednesday night. It happened during a training exercise at Carlisle Regional Airport, minutes from the state capital of Harrisburg. Lieutenant Colonel George Bivens with the Pennsylvania State Police.
3: As that Cessna came down along that runway, for an unknown reason, it veered hard to the right at the last moment.
2: The pilot of the Cessna 150 was killed. The two troopers on the helicopter survived. Five Americans have died in a helicopter crash in Kenya. That's according to the State Department. Local authorities say seven people were on board and there were no survivors. President Trump saying he's reducing the scheduled joint military exercises with South Korea and saying he's meeting with North Korean dictator Kim Jong-un later this year. The U.S. national debt reaching a staggering milestone, now surpassing $40 trillion. This is ABC News.
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6: I'm Channel 2 Pinpoint Weather meteorologist Alden German. Clouds decrease overnight Wednesday, low temperatures in the upper 50s. Sunny and hot Thursday, highs expected to reach the middle 90s, and Friday might see us come close to the upper 90s again.
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17: Shotgun snap, Bo to the end zone. Ball is caught. That is a great catch by Cortland Sutton. Denver touchdown.
16: Can the defense continue to dominate?
18: But because it's defense, and nationally we hate defense because fans hate defense, we are saying, oh, it's not sustainable. You can't do that. Well, for 2 years in a row, you're talking about one of the elite defenses in the NFL, so don't tell me it's not sustainable. Because it sure seems like it right now.
16: Will this be a breakthrough year for Bo Nix?
19: I think the key to this Denver Broncos offense and that next step for Bo Nix and the Denver Broncos is Jaylen Waddle. I think it's going to be a breakout year for Bo Nix.
16: Will the Broncos make it to the playoffs again?
17: Allen pumps once, loads it up, home run ball down the middle of the field. Ball's intercepted. P.J. Locke with the interception. Down the east sideline he goes, and the Broncos have it at their own 40.
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0: Ramsey Personality is my co-host. This hour we're going to devote to one of my favorite topics, and most people's, one of their favorites, to talk about around the water fountain over the kitchen table.
1: With one of our favorite people.
0: With one of our favorite people is real estate. 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Brian's been a friend for many years. He speaks at our Entree Leadership Conferences. I've spoken at his conferences. And he was on here a few months ago, and about all we were sure of was we were going to do that again. Welcome back, Brian.
2: Glad to be back. Love being here with you guys.
0: It's good to have you, sir. So I want to talk real estate this hour together, and towards the end of the hour, guys, we're going to open up the phones and clear off the phone lines and take some questions from some of you. Brian's one of the leading experts on real estate. So this whole thing of you and I and this doing a segment on real estate kind of happened when we were having a discussion over the golf course one day, and you said, well, there's inventory shortages, and I went, well, yeah, there's been inventory shortages for 20 or 25 years. Anytime there's a shortage of something, the price goes up, no duh. And you said, well, there's some things the president could do. And I went, oh, don't tell me that. I don't want to depend on Washington to do anything. Well, one thing we could do, you said, is that we could keep the large institutions from buying tens of thousands of homes and taking them off the market and turning them into rental houses. That's one problem. One thing we could do is that a lot of the boomers would like to sell and move down, but they've got over $500,000 in equity. Anything over $500,000 in equity, and that's a 30-year-old law. That's how old that number is. Should have been updated and hasn't been indexed for inflation or anything else. We could remove the capital gains tax on home personal residences. And a bunch of people put their house up for sale because they could get that money out tax-free, move down, and that would help add to the inventory. Yep. That was a couple things we talked about. I talked about them on the air right after that, and lo and behold, the president put out I'm not saying it came from us, but he did call us right after that, and I want us to talk about it to get the bill through. And that did actually happen, the Road to Housing Act. Yep. And then when it did come through, he didn't want to sign it because they filled it full of pork. As they always do. That's what happens when you're in D.C. But so the Road to Housing Act, I want to start with that. I'm going to take part of the credit with Brian Buffini for having at least sparked an idea in Washington, because what it was supposed to do, the primary thing, was to keep these institutional buyers from buying the houses, getting them off the market.
2: Yep, and it did some of that for sure. It was definitely watered down, right? It wasn't a nothing burger, but it wasn't the bill we were hoping for. They've eased the restraints for local communities to be able to help build more homes.
0: That's a big deal.
2: That is a big deal.
0: California didn't listen.
2: Thanks, bud. You know, it's 72 degrees there today. I got bad taxes and I can't build a house, but it's 72. I'll just say now, I will say this. They didn't get the cap gains thing done.
0: No,
2: they did get a restriction on the big companies, and what's happening, these companies who bought for 2 years, they bought 25% of all homes in America. They are now trying to divest themselves. So what they're doing is leasing out these homes, and now they've come out with incentive programs. Okay, we'll lease you the house, and we'll give you a credit towards buying it if you buy it, because they're trying to get out of it. So for someone trying to create a down payment, the market rate, because rents have come down. So typically when they do a lease option, there's a premium on the lease. They charge more for the lease on the home, and then that you get a credit for a down payment. Well, you kind of paid extra for that. Now what's happened is, because the rents have come down across the board, they're being forced to rent these new homes, but they're giving credits to people who say, if you sign a one-year lease or an 18-month-year lease, we'll give you $10,000 towards the down payment, and then you buy it from us. So that's...
0: But the economics are forcing that, not this bill.
2: No, that's not
0: the bill. The bill didn't cause them to divest.
2: No.
0: It just stopped them from buying
2: more.
0: Of the houses on your street.
2: So now, because they're these big Blackstones and whatever else, they're like, I can't buy more? Well, I'm going to get rid of what I have. So they're going to slowly get rid of what they have. The second thing is...
0: That's an unintended consequence. I didn't see that coming.
2: No, it's good. And the next thing that's happening is the midterms are coming. All real estate is local and all politics are too. So now they're actually talking about actually doing an executive order in the next couple of weeks on the capital gains thing that didn't get put through the first time.
1: Really?
2: So
0: you do an executive order on taxes.
2: So the way you do it is you put it into the reconciliation bill. You don't make it a permanent change to the tax laws. You follow?
0: Oh,
2: so
0: as always.
2: It's not a permanent thing. So what it could do, now the downside, it could create a shock of people going, I'm going to get my money. So
0: yeah, right quick.
2: $250

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0: Roll. And the world of real estate is one of them. So how do you function in this environment? Well, we're talking with Brian Buffini today, one of the nation's leading experts and leading coaches on real estate issues. I will tell you this, you control the controllables. Anytime you're facing something that feels out of control, first thing is facts are your friends, not feelings. So this sense that you've been boxed out or it's unfair or all these little childish things that we all feel when we feel disenfranchised, yeah, well, that's feelings, okay? So you have to back up from that and go, okay, but what are the facts, and what are the things I can actually control? Well, the facts are that the typical entry home if you take out California and New York, is about $199,000 right now. That's a typical starter home in America. And this typical starter home in America is not fancy and has never been fancy. Even when my first home was purchased, when my parents purchased their first home, they weren't fancy. And so one of the controllables is you adjust your expectations for your first home because you're not going to buy a 4,000 square foot with a jacuzzi and a skylight.
11: Okay.
0: You're broke.
11: Okay, yes. But for real, though, so, Brian, what are you seeing? The typical – I have not seen that $200,000.
0: That's a Zillow number, which I don't trust Zillow that much, but it's a Zillow
11: What would you say for the average starter family? Because, I mean, I look up homes.
12: So the average home in America is about 428.
11: Yeah.
12: I think it's good to take out the two coasts, right? I mean, because I live in San Diego.
0: It changes the math.
12: It changes
11: the big time. I agree.
12: So I think you're looking at the latest numbers. And Zillow, again, they're not friends of Brian Buffini. So they position numbers because they have certain programs going, right? So you're probably looking at your typical starter home is about 290.
11: Okay.
12: So it might be about $100,000 more. The dynamic that we're seeing is this. There's more inventory than we've seen in the last 7 years. Okay? There's more houses for sale, which means prices are starting to soften. Prices are starting to flatten. This is the time, and you guys were talking earlier on about the lady listening to social media. If you're a buyer and you're listening to social media, there is no hope. Give up. Everybody's given up. That's the thing to do. Rent is your friend. The math's not mathing. And that's not true. Now is the time to be making sure you're doing the Ramsey program. You're saving the money. You're eating spaghetti. Okay, you're doing it. Because if you really want a house, you got to sacrifice.
0: Get out of debt. Have your emergency fund. Don't buy a car payment.
12: Just so you know, every first-time buyer buys
0: a hoopty.
12: They buy a car before they buy a hoopty.
0: Yeah. Why can't I get a house? I have a $1,200 car payment.
12: Right. And that
0: is why.
12: Mm-hmm. That is the typical thing. So you got to keep grinding. The second thing, there is dynamics out there. I was talking to you guys offline. 23% of all mortgages in the United States are assumable. Now, they're specifically, they're FHA and VA. And you were on the radio a few months ago talking about this.
0: No, I screwed that up about 2 weeks ago. I said they're not assumable, and I got hammered for it because I was wrong.
12: Well, you were right and you were wrong.
0: No.
12: You were right when it comes to conventional. Conventional loans are not assumable.
0: None of them are. None of them be assumable with the rates. But you can take an FHA or a VA, and they'll keep the rate.
12: So here's the thing. If you're a military person, you go to the listing and say, find me someone who's in the military selling their home, and you can take over. The average loan on an FHA VA is 3.2%.
11: Mm-hmm.
12: FHA, which is the number one first-time buyer home. So let's say someone's a first-time buyer. They bought a home. They fixed it up. It's worth more. It's gone up in value. They're going on to buy a conventional house.
11: Mm-hmm.
12: They're going to get a conventional loan. The FHA loan that's on their house is assumable. You got to qualify, so you have good credit. You got, or you got the down payment. You're cleaned. You're good.
11: Yep.
12: You got no stupid car payment. You can go get an assumable loan on a VA or an FHA loan,
0: and you're not paying the current, 5.6% on a 15-year fixed.
12: Yeah.
0: You're getting a 3%.
12: Right, and 90% of them are getting a 6.8. Dave, most of them are getting 30 years. I mean, your plan is better. It's right. It's the only way to save money. But the typical buyer.
11: Right. Is out there doing that. Yeah.
12: It's 6.8.
11: And I think for the first time home buyers, we were just running numbers in the break. If you make $100,000, which is a little bit up than what the average or what the median household income is, your starter home is going to be around that 270, 300, which is, that's around what you're saying.
12: Yeah.
11: Even that's correct. Right. That should be your first. But it's going to take longer.
12: Yeah.
11: To save. And if that $270,000, $300,000 house is not in the neighborhood you want, good school district, right? If you have kids, like all of it, it's going to take you longer. And I feel like that's one of the most frustrating points about
0: you,
11: this.
0: It might take you longer to drive to work because you might move three counties out or two counties out.
12: My first home was on Texas Street in San Diego. And we were 3 weeks married, moved into the new home. And Beverly goes, "What are those fireworks I hear in the distance?" They weren't fireworks. It's just, they're celebrating here in inner city San Diego.
11: Yes.
12: But you know what? We fixed it up. We made it worth more. We sold that house, and I got it to another neighborhood that didn't have fireworks.
11: That's right. Yes, yes.
12: So, you got to start somewhere. You got to fight, scratch, and claw.
11: Yes.
12: You
11: got to
12: fight. I'll just say this. There is the average homeowner has 46 times the net worth of the average renter. Young people are deciding to stay renters. That's a way to stay broke.
11: Mm-hmm.
12: Fight, bite, scratch, and claw. Here's the I was showing you guys, people like, here's this little graph for those of you who can see it. Look at this thing. The green is the amount of years in the last 75 years that real estate went up. Okay? And here's the red. And the red, four of them, five of them were the Great Recession. So it's gone down 6 years and 75. That's a pretty good investment. So it's not going anywhere. Now, the beautiful thing for people, it's only going to go up gradually the next few years. And the incomes are going up at a higher rate.
11: Even more, which is great.
12: So
11: yes.
12: Get fight, bite, scratch, and
0: claw. So currently, the current inflation rate of real estate nationwide is around 1%.
12: Yep. Yep.
0: And the current wage growth is around 3.5%.
12: 3.5%.
0: Okay.
12: Give it 4 years.
11: Yep.
0: So if you say wages don't match real estate prices, that's going in the right direction.
12: Correct.
11: Yes, which is great.
0: That's going to help the issue.
11: Yes, that's a very
0: helpful
11: thing.
0: But it's not going to change if you have unrealistic expectations to get an executive position in the first 2 years in your contract.
12: And get an executive house.
0: Yeah.
11: Yes.
0: Yeah. If you want a 5,000 square foot home in a premium neighborhood, you can't afford that and make it $80,000.
11: Right, right. And I think that's the hard part is when the rubber meets the road and you're looking at your income, you're working hard, right? You're paying for daycare. I mean, like, we get these callers in and they are trying so hard to do well. And when the facts come out, yes, your feelings are going to follow. It's going to be frustrating. We're like, man, this is less than what we were expecting. Right. And so there's that reality that you have to live in for a bit. And then once you kind of get over that hump, right, of what you're saying, you fight hard, get in the market. And then you could look up in 4 years and be in a totally different place with your income, your job, your house, everything.
12: I told him I was a house painter, right? My dad was a house painter. And my first house, I told my wife, it was 5-star accommodations because you could see 5 stars through the hole in the roof.
11: Yeah. Right?
12: And so we fixed it up. We made it better.
11: Right, right.
12: And then we sold it and we made the next one better and we made the next one better.
11: Yes.
12: And the next thing you know, you wake up one day and you've got millions of dollars in equity in real estate. And that's the American dream.
11: But to get there, what you're saying is the plan. Like if you still have student loan payments, you still have 2 car payments and credit card debt, it is going to feel almost impossible to try to be a homeowner today.
0: You don't. And you get that stuff cleaned up.
11: That's right. And that's what we say.
0: You shouldn't buy a home if you're in that mess.
11: That's right.
0: You should clean the mess up first because the home's not going to be a blessing. It's going to be a curse. So you get out of debt. Mm-hmm. 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You adjust your expectations of location, and generally that means you're going to go a little bit further out. And the further out you go, the more house you can buy in most markets.
12: 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Buy something to park it in front of.
0: Yep. Now, when you do that, okay, so if you're sitting there and you clear your debt, and then you get ready to buy a house, and you go look at what you can afford, and you don't like it.
11: Mm-hmm.
0: Now, you got two choices. Remain a renter,
12: mm-hmm.
0: or buy that home that's not fancy that I don't like and get started. 10 years from now, which will be the best route for your wealth building and your family?
11: Yeah.
0: Buy the house that you don't like.
12: For sure.
0: I
12: used to send out a postcard to neighborhoods and says, your landlord says hi and thanks again for paying his mortgage.
0: This is the Ramsey Show.

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1: I'm Channel 2 Pinpoint Weather meteorologist Alden German. Clouds decrease overnight Wednesday, low temperatures in the upper 50s. Sunny and hot Thursday, highs expected to reach the middle 90s, and Friday might see us come close to the upper 90s again.
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19: Shotgun snap, bow to the end zone. 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That is a great catch by Cortland Sutton. Denver touchdown.
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14: 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I think it's going to be a breakout year for Bo Nix.
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19: 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P.J. Locke with the interception. Down the east sideline he goes, and the Broncos have it at their own 40.
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0: Brian Buffini is our guest, America's number one real estate coach to real estate agents, but also a real estate expert, good friend of ours. And we're talking real estate this hour. Now, we're going to take some of your questions in the next segment. If you want to call in, 888-825-5225 and ask Brian a question. So here's some of the ones that have already come in, Brian. Should I wait for rates to come down before I buy?
22: I heard in the previous section you were talking about the guy who knew when Jesus was coming back and he was sitting on his boat.
0: Yeah.
22: That's like the buyer waiting for rates to come down. Okay. So, you know, If you know when rates are coming down, you give me a call. You let me know. I don't think anything's going to change for a long time because of the amount of debt the country has. The rates are built off the treasury bills. The treasury bills are who the government is borrowing money from. Countries, institutions, I have T-bills, and they've guaranteed to pay me a certain amount. The 10-year treasury is what sets the market. And so you take the 10-year treasury, you add 2%, and you'll get a 30-year mortgage. So like right now it's 4.6, and so you're going to go and get a mortgage. A 30-year mortgage would be 6.8, and a 15 is, you know, 5.7. So if you wait, I'll say this. I have never had anybody in my real estate career say this, ever. I'm glad I waited. What the typical thing is, man, I could have bought that house down in Cool Springs for 300 grand and a packet of peanuts, and now it's worth a million, you know, and I didn't. And that's all you ever hear. You hear stories of regret. Never have I heard anybody happy they waited.
0: Is renting forever a viable option, and can I still build wealth without buying a home? I'll jump in on this with
22: yeah.
0: you.
22: Okay. So, of course it is. You know, living in your car is an option, too. You can rent. It's just when the number says the number one source of wealth in the United States is a private residence, and that the average homeowner has 46 times the net worth of a renter. The numbers are in your favor. Can you go do it on the market? Can you invest in stocks? For sure you can. You can do all that stuff. It's just a lot harder and not as stable.
0: When we did the largest study of millionaires in America ever done, 89% of them did it on their own without inheritance, 9 out of 10. We found over and over and over again two things. One is they'd loaded up their 401k, and it had built up to a substantial amount. And the second one is they bought a home, paid it off.
22: Yep.
0: And so we're talking to a guy with a gal with $1.5 million net worth. They got a $600,000 paid for house, and you know, they got $700,000, $800,000, $900,000 in their 401k. And that's the typical millionaire in America today. The first place you get your first $1 to $5 million is investing in your 401k steadily and getting a home and getting it paid off. So they and 100% of the time those houses have gone up.
22: Yeah.
0: And 100% of the time the next door neighbor renting, his rent went up.
22: Yeah. Sure.
0: So the math works against you when you're a renter.
22: You have no control.
0: Yeah. Now, that doesn't mean you don't need to rent until you get yourself out of debt.
22: That's right.
0: And get your emergency fund and get rid of your student loan and all that. You do all of that for rent.
22: Yeah.
0: But renting for 30 years is a dumb idea. Yeah. Really mathematically dumb.
22: And rent less than you can afford.
0: What should I actually prioritize when buying my first home? A yard versus square footage versus older versus newer home, Excel versus the neighborhood.
22: Yeah. Well, it's boring. I wish I had something sexy. Location, location, location. I always bought the best home, the worst home on the best street. So I buy as much location as I can afford, and then I go put in the sweat equity to make it better. And so
1: to do the upgrades and everything. Yep.
22: Fight it. You know, like, mm-hmm. I understand the home builders. They do a great job, and it's sexy, and they got muffins in the oven, and you come through, and you drink juice, and they got this, and they got the designers and whatever else. You want to buy the ugly duckling in the best neighborhood you can afford.
1: Yep.
22: And fight, bite, and scratch, and claw to get it improved.
1: Because that is, that's the common sense. I feel like, I don't know a ton about all this, but that is the, you never want to buy top of the neighborhood. You always want to buy in the low. That is the common sense rule. So do not forget that if you are looking.
22: Yep. I used to have people say, well, I want to have, I want to buy a house ocean, and I got a, you know what I mean? And I'd say, well, here's my advice. I have to have 5,000 square feet. Well, I would say, just keep driving south till you can afford something, because it's Mexico down there. Okay? So you just keep driving south. You'll be able to afford something soon.
1: From California. So good.
0: That's great. Should I buy or sell by owner to save on commission fees?
22: Oh
0: we love this.
22: Just toss that one up to the real estate coach.
0: Both of us could chew on this one. All right. I'll gnaw on the leg.
22: Yeah. Well, I'll start with this. The average number of home for sale by owners for 30 years was 12%. And 50% of those were interfamily transfers. Last year, with all the technology and all the Zillow and all the demand, the average for sale by owner was 4% of all sales, and 80% of those were interfamily transfers. Was an interfamily transfer, you call a lawyer, not a realtor.
1: Mm-hmm.
22: And the second dynamic is the average real estate agent gets 14% higher sales price than a for sale by owner. So, yeah,
0: and
22: go
0: they
22: ahead.
0: Cost, and they cost six.
22: Yeah. Yeah,
0: the average real estate commission in America is 6.
22: Yeah,
0: and the average and they get an average of 14% more for the house.
22: Yep.
0: So you didn't save the commission.
22: No, here's the thing: I can change the oil on my Mercedes too, but it would cost me more in spilling on the driveway and getting it on my clothes than it would be getting it done in a Jiffy Lube.
1: Yes.
22: So, yeah, it's better.
0: Let's add to that question too, because I had this call the other day. I'll tell you about. But how should someone analyze if they've got three different realtors or four different realtors that they're interviewing, real estate agents, mm-hmm. how should they analyze which one to pick?
22: Well, I always start with a referral, right? That's my basis, like someone who's a trusted source, right? You have Ramsey Trusted is the name of your system. You got to find a referral, someone who's trusted. The next thing is, what's their experience? Okay, how many homes did you sell last year? This will stagger you.
0: This is mind blowing.
22: Okay, 64% of all real estate agents have not sold a home this year. Now, that is not who you want to be working with. And this used to be an 80-20 business. It's become a 85-15. It's heading to a 90-10 business. We had 1.6 million members of the National Association of Realtors 2 years ago, and by January of next year, by January of 28, it'll be 1 million. So 600,000 people are out. Man. And that's because people got in. Oh, real estate. I love houses. I love people. This looks great. It's so easy.
0: I'm a frustrated decorator.
22: Okay, good luck with that.
1: Mm-hmm.
22: Real estate is hard. It's a hell of a lot of work. If it's an up at dawn, down at dusk siege. You have to fight
0: through
22: everything.
0: You work when others don't.
22: Yeah, evenings and weekends.
0: And you sell 50 to 300 houses a year, and then you're qualified.
1: What
0: to
1: does
0: list
1: a top
0: house.
1: Agent, like if you are interviewing, what's a number that they would say, this is how many houses I sold this year, that you're like, oh, that's a, okay, yeah. That feels like a good.
22: It depends on the average sales price. So if I'm in California, if someone's selling 20 homes a year, their average sales price is $2.5 million,
1: mm-hmm.
22: right? But I'd say, for me, I think they got to be above the 25 transaction threshold across the board. You guys have an even higher threshold.
0: Yeah, we do.
22: For Ramsey Trusted, which is fantastic. Bottom line is, they got to be a pro. They got to come with references, and they got to tell you, here's who I work with, and here's what I've done. And you get a real pro. When you get a real pro, you get to sit in the back of the car, and they drive you to the airport, and it's done for you. And there's no legal afterbite. There's no disclosure problems. when you sell the house is actually sold. Mm-hmm. You sell the house by yourself. It's not permanently sold. They can come back after you. If you don't cross the T's and dot the I's, it's a big deal.
1: All the titles for everything. Yep. Yep. That's good.
0: I love it. I love it.
1: How about this question?
0: Okay.
1: How often should I check my homeowner's insurance, the coverage amount? How often would you recheck that?
22: Well, I mean, Dave will go berserk on this because he's right. I mean, it's just all the time. You know, right now, California, for example, yesterday, they have like what's called a California Fair Plan, which is like a subsidized government freaking insurance policy, and they just went up 29% one day.
1: Oh, my gosh.
22: Okay? So you got to be shopping all the time.
1: You've got to be looking.
22: Again, same thing. You got to look. I would say every 90 days now.
0: So
22: if you live on the coast.
0: The idea of the California Socialized Homeowners Insurance Program just went up 29%.
22: Right.
0: Because that's what it is.
22: Yes, sir.
0: Yeah.
22: Those of us who grew up in Europe and have experienced socialism don't understand why y'all Americans are playing footsie with that stuff.
0: Wow. 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We're going to take your calls and a few more of our questions in this last segment of this hour coming up.

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0: Ryan Buffini is with us as well this hour as we're talking real estate. Before we jump to the phones, I want to throw in one other thing right quick. We've noticed and we've talked about on the air here several times in the past 2 years, we've begun noticing, and we didn't make the connection initially, the percentage of folks that are living together, not married, versus married. And if you didn't know, more people live together in America not married than live together married. And that number has been that way for about almost 10 years now. That number crossed about a decade ago. And, but what we're seeing is that that's hampering, the data is in now from that, because it's been going on long enough, that's hampering people's ability to build wealth. And we're also seeing in Brian's numbers that it's affecting, or I can't tell if it's cause or effect, really, in these numbers, but it's also showing up in these housing numbers. So the percentage of people buying a home that are married is down.
8: Dramatically.
0: But the percentage of people that are married is down.
8: Right.
0: And so the people that have a double income to buy a home together is down because two singles buying a home together doesn't count like a married couple for the mortgage company.
8: Right. And it's different issues and different underwriting issues. It's more problematic.
0: Yeah, because they're getting themselves into a mess. The mortgage company knows that. Their data on it is bad. Yeah. So,
8: I mean, look at it. In 1960, people under the age of 30, married couples, home ownership rate was 52%. And now, again, less people married, all that kind of stuff. But 2025, the number is 12%. So we've gone from 52% to 12%. And so that's both
0: ends. But in 1960, like 90% of the people living together were married.
8: Yep.
0: Or more.
8: Yeah, for sure.
0: And so it was the 70s that shifted. Thank you.
9: And what's funny is women homeowners
0: are up.
9: Yep. So women are like, listen, I'm not buying crypto and sports betting. Saving for the future.
0: I'm not marrying a crypto, bro. I'm buying a house.
9: Yeah. I mean, so they're getting in the market.
8: At 2.5 times the rate of single men.
9: 2.5 times the rate.
8: Yeah.
9: Gosh. Yeah. And I wonder from 1960, you know, from even women, women couldn't probably support themselves the way they couldn't even have a checking account.
8: Yep.
0: Could have a checking account, but it wasn't.
9: No, I thought you had to be signed, right? It was 1973 when
0: That's just the ERA, but my mother had a checking account, okay, in the 60s. I remember that distinctly.
9: But didn't it have to be assigned by a man, though?
0: No, absolutely not.
9: ChatGPT.
0: Everything on the internet's not true. Abraham Lincoln said that. So, yeah. All right. Josh is in Washington, D.C. Hey, Josh, how are you?
10: Hey, team. How's it going?
0: Great, man. What's your real estate question for Brian?
10: So I'll start off by saying my wife and I have a pretty good situation, but we want to tackle this the right way and consider all factors, make sure we aren't missing anything.
0: Good for you.
10: We are currently in a rent-to-purchase option agreement dated back in 2024. We got an appraisal in 2024 on the house. That's the set price on the house. We're set to buy it in December 2027. We'll have about 25 to 30% down, ideally, with a good amount of cash left over, emergency fund, and then just left over, decent amount of cash left over.
0: You're awesome, man. Way to go. Freaking unicorn. Excellent.
10: But with this house, the thing is if we do buy it, we're going to want to put some money into it. Uh-huh. Now, we don't really know if we're going to be there that long. It's a really nice home, but with good bones, but we haven't really been able to kind of make it our own home because we don't own it.
0: You don't own it yet. Right, that's wise.
10: So given that, you know, we won't be there forever, we're worried, well, quote unquote, worried that if we put some money into it, we pay the mortgage, that, you know, when we go to sell it, we might either not make our money back given the fact that, you know, most of the payments up front are going to be interest bearing.
0: That's fine. So the question is, what renovation will carry its own weight?
8: Yes.
0: That's what you're looking for. You spend money that multiplies itself. So if you could spend $100 and it raises the value $1,000, we got the right thing. If we spend $10,000 on a pool, nobody else has a pool, the pool's now a liability. You devalued the house rather than increase the value of the house because no one else on the street has one. Agreed?
8: Yep. Yeah. Look,
9: is the pool a devaluer?
8: Well, it's devalued. Here's the thing.
0: It could in that situation.
8: Oh. So I would say the pool is the lowest resale upgrade you can make to a house. Average cost of pool in the United States last year was $72,000. Average resale value, $7,000. So here's the thing. If you're going to put money into a house, here's how it works, right? Paint. Now, not just because I'm a painter's son, but paint is $20 in a can, $2,000 on the walls, right? So paint is good. Kitchens and bathrooms. Women buy houses. Men are just tagging along. My father, the day I got married, said to me, son, I got to tell you some marriage advice. He goes, when your mother and I got married, we made an agreement. I would make all the important decisions, and she would make all the non-important decisions. And I want you to know, in 47 years, I haven't had an important decision to make. So women buy houses, dude. So you buy kitchen
0: and bathrooms.
9: Yep.
8: You paint.
10: How long would you say we would have to live in the house to see some value back, given our structure?
8: Typically, you'll get your money back in 2 years. And the upgrades also add to the speed of the sale. And the speed of the sale, what people don't understand about real estate, the faster you sell a home, the higher the price you get. So kitchens, bathrooms.
10: Would you say we should go ahead and buy the home, or should
8: Oh, my gosh. Yeah.
0: Yes, buy it.
10: Should we purchase a house that's a little bigger?
0: No, you buy that house. You buy that house and get your foot in the door, dude. Yeah. Absolutely. Yeah. But the renovations to, quote, unquote, make it your own, don't make it your own. Fix it up to sell it as if you were an investor. Now, what would an investor do? They're not going to do renovations that don't add more value than the renovation costs. So you ask yourself, when we're getting ready to change something, is that something we like, or is that something that's going to add more value than the cost? Yep. And you can actually talk to a good real estate agent, and they can come by and tell you. Yep. You know, another example typically is because so much is digital now and it is dependent upon pictures and looks, is your curb appeal. And so,
9: and your photographer. I know that sounds silly, but to get
0: a good photographer, landscaping is a big deal.
8: Yes.
0: I mean, if you've got nasty butt landscaping in front of this thing, please expect that to show up in the picture, right? And that's a few dollars and a lot of sweat.
8: Yep.
0: And you can get that right.
8: Yep.
0: Kitchens,
8: bathrooms.
0: Makes it your own.
8: Paint the outside, landscaping, and the garage door. Those are the those all return higher than 100%.
9: Yeah, I've heard this about the garage door.
8: Average garage door is four times the resale value.
9: Yes.
8: That, so
9: how funny is that?
8: Hey, why do women wear makeup? So, okay, you know what I'm saying?
0: Like, some barns need paint.
8: Okay, so come on. You know?
9: Lord have mercy on my soul.
8: No. So, right? I mean, does it make it more appealing? For sure. So,
9: some men should probably.
8: Yeah, I've worn makeup.
0: I put it on my head so it doesn't shine
9: on
0: camera.
9: I hope that helps, Josh. I don't know if we help.
0: I think that helps. Josh. That's exactly what you do. So think about the things like that. But, you know, you want a unique audio system through a home that is, where no one else in the neighborhood has a unique audio system, you're doing that for you, and you're going to lose money on that. Mm-hmm. You're not going to get the money back out that you spend.
8: Yep.
0: I mean, if you're in a $200,000 home and you want to put in a 60-inch $14,000 Sub-Zero refrigerator, you're not going to get your money back on that one. Because most of the people in that neighborhood haven't seen a Sub-Zero.
8: Yeah.
0: And so, you know, that's what you're thinking about there. And so what we're trying to say is don't overbuild the neighborhood. Don't but do something that's so unique that that it doesn't play. Brian Buffini, thank you, brother.
8: It's always a blast. Brian. Love talking to your folks.
0: Give
9: so
0: a lot
9: fun.
0: Of hope to people. We give a lot of hope to people.
8: I love being part of the best dad-daughter comedy show in America. So it's my favorite.
9: Well, it's like eating dinner with all of us because we always pull out Google. And I will say, 1974, the Equal Credit Opportunity Act was signed. And women on their own could get a check.
8: Come on, Pop.
9: So,
0: But guess what? That wasn't necessary for them to do it. It just required for them to do it.
9: And for them.
0: And so my mother did have a checking account in her name
9: in
0: the 60s.
9: Because your dad
0: signed
9: for it.
0: No, he didn't have to.
8: I told you. It's the best game in
0: town.
9: That's how that works. You're
0: misreading that. That's not factual.
8: I am woman, hear me roar.
0: If you want to win with money in 2026, you can't keep living normal. 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
11: ABC News, I'm Dave Packer. A police helicopter and a small airplane collided in the skies over Pennsylvania Wednesday night, minutes from Harrisburg. Lieutenant Colonel George Bivens, Pennsylvania State Police.
12: As that Cessna came down along that runway, for an unknown reason, it veered hard to the right at the last moment.
11: The pilot of the Cessna was killed. The two troopers on the helicopter survived. The NTSB will investigate. A safari helicopter crashed while on a tour over a remote part of Kenya, killing all seven people on board, among them five Americans. Calling it the most crushing economic operation ever taken. President Trump announcing economic D-Day on Iran, threatening countries that support Iran's economy in any way with tremendous economic consequences. ABC News has confirmed that Prince Harry and his wife, Meghan, the Duchess of Sussex, are planning to move back to the UK, where they'll remain non-working royals. This is ABC News.
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15: I'm Channel 2 Pinpoint Weather meteorologist Alden German. Clouds decrease overnight Wednesday, low temperatures in the upper 50s. Sunny and hot Thursday, highs expected to reach the middle 90s, and Friday might see us come close to the upper 90s again.
16: On August 28th, the UNC Bears will be under the lights for the first time ever at Nottingham Field. 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Thanks to Interior Sprinkler Systems, KFK will be on location beginning at 10 a.m. with Coach Speak, the Hall Show at 11, and Rocky Mountain kickoff at 2. 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Go Bears!
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18: Shotgun snap, bow to the end zone. Ball is caught. That is a great catch by Cortland Sutton. Denver touchdown.
17: Can the defense continue to dominate?
19: But because it's defense, and nationally we hate defense because fans hate defense, we are saying, oh, it's not sustainable. You can't do that. Well, for 2 years in a row, you're talking about one of the elite defenses in the NFL. So don't tell me it's not sustainable, because it sure seems like it right now.
17: Will this be a breakthrough year for Bo Nix?
20: I think the key to this Denver Broncos offense and that next step for Bo Nix and the Denver Broncos is Jalen Waddle. I think it's going to be a breakout year for Bo Nix.
17: Will the Broncos make it to the playoffs again?
18: Allen pumps once, loads it up, home run ball down the middle of the field. Ball's intercepted. P.J. Locke with the interception. Down the east sideline he goes, and the Broncos have it at their own 40.
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Welcome back to the Ramsey Show in the Fairwinds Credit Union Studio. 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And

0: What are you afraid of?
1: I don't know. I think it's just like, it's every purchase I make, I'm like, it could be like going out to lunch with friends or bigger purchases of, you know, like furniture.
0: Okay, so you're buying a $3,000 piece of furniture and you have anxiety about that. And again, I want you to think about this because you probably do know the answer. What is it that you're afraid of when you're buying this? I think I know, but I'll wait for you to figure it out.
1: I think it's just like the big number. I think it's the purchase, and it's like, am I going to be able to make that money back, which I know is a silly thing to think. Because
0: nope,
1: I have
0: it's not
1: a
0: silly at all.
2: No, it's just classic scarcity mentality.
0: It's a scarcity mentality, yeah. Mm-hmm. And that means that you're a saver. It also probably tells me that you're probably a very analytical person. Am I right?
1: Yes, sir.
0: You might tend you tend to overanalyze versus underanalyze all of these things.
1: Yes, sir.
0: Yeah, that's pretty typical. Okay. And so what all that is you get emotional satisfaction and joy from saving and stacking cash more than you do from spending it.
1: Yeah, but I do. I mean, I like to spend money on things that I like to spend money on.
0: No, you don't. You just told me you had anxiety about it.
1: Well, I enjoy like giving gifts to people that I care about.
0: I didn't say you weren't generous. I said you get more peace from stacking cash than from purchases.
1: Yeah, that's true.
0: And that's okay. All right, now that we know that, we now know that the fear is caused because we're depleting the stack of cash to buy the couch.
1: Mm-hmm.
0: And I wonder if I'm ever going to get my cash back. Okay?
1: Yeah.
0: So when you're facing something like that, I mean, I wish Dr. John Deloney was here to coach you through anxiety, and we'll send you a copy of his book, Redefining Anxiety, which is a wonderful read, and you'll enjoy it. But he says that anxiety is not a negative thing. It's like the smoke alarm in the house. And the smoke alarm in the house goes off. Well, we don't ignore it and stand there in the flames and burn to the ground, right? But we also look around and go, oh, wait a minute, the battery is low. So when the alarm goes off, we have to decide then, okay, we're not going to ignore it. So the anxiety is a good warning sign. It's your body telling you that you're worried about something. That's not a bad thing. Then you say, all right, what's going on? Facts are our friends. So what are the facts? The facts are I have $3,000 to my name, and I just spent that all on a gas grill, so I am, by definition, stupid. If that's the facts, then you should have anxiety, right? If you have $85,000 in your account and you spend $3,000 on a gas grill, the facts are your life didn't change, except now you can cook a steak. Calm down. Those are the facts. And so if you stop a minute and think about what's the source of this smoke alarm going off and say, okay, then what are the facts and am I okay?
2: And it's attached to something,
0: yep.
2: Either what was wired into your brain as a kid of how you grew up,
0: yep.
2: Something that happened. I don't know, maybe you had your first job and you really were broke and you're like, I never want to go back there again. And your body remembers that, right?
0: Mm-hmm.
2: Or whatever it is, if you can kind of pinpoint that, I think is powerful.
0: If you can go back and find that in the past and see where it is. And so, you know, for instance, I bought and sold and flipped real estate, nothing down real estate in my 20s and went broke and lost everything. And so if I have a new plan, a bright idea, it scares the pee wadden out of my wife. Should. Except that for the last 35 years, all my bright ideas have exceeded my dumb ideas. But prior to that, I had one big dumb idea that took us down and we lost everything. So her reaction should be, even today, 35 years later.
2: Yeah, that's right.
0: Her body remembers that terror of our lights and water being cut off, of us being broke, not having the money hardly to feed our own kids. Rachel was a baby. All of that. Her body remembers that, and I, as her spouse, have to understand that.

0: and go, okay, if this is going too fast, we need to slow down, and she needs to get more information so she understands what we're dealing with, or we don't need to go forward.
1: Mm-hmm.
0: Because and we just slow down a little bit. So slow down a little bit, gather your facts, ask where the anxiety is coming from. Is it from a real thing, or is it from a thing that happened earlier and it's just reactivating?
1: Yeah. And this is always an interesting on the scale of money controlling you. And once on one end of the spectrum, money does become an idol, a god to people, and they use it to feel better about themselves, right? Whether mm-hmm. from an income perspective or what they drive or the mm-hmm. house or mm-hmm. the part of town, like it becomes this, but they're spending on one end of the spectrum and it becomes this idol. It has them. It has their identity, everything. And then Andrew is a perfect example. Is on the other end, it has you just as much. Like you have no freedom. You have no ability to have peace because there's a level of control.
0: When I buy lunch, I have anxiety.
1: Yeah. To have a level of control, it has you as much as it does the other people, right? And that's where the extremes on the spender and saver and where you put money on the spectrum of the importance in your life is so important to have that balance in both of those spectrums, because on either side, it's unhealthy. It becomes a thing that you literally think about 24/7, and it shouldn't be. It shouldn't have a grip on you like that.
0: No. Either way.
1: Mm-hmm. Either side. Way. That's yeah, right. That's right.
0: Neither one are. It's almost as if it's not two ends of a spectrum. It's two points on a triangle, and the other point is peace and health.
1: Right. Yeah, that's fair.
0: There's one
1: in
0: you
1: the
0: could
1: middle.
0: Go to that other place uh-huh. and go to peace and health and
1: yes, yes.
0: proper view of it and those kinds of things.
1: Yeah, so I don't want money to have that grip on you, Andrew, right? So for the good of you, it's almost a spiritual exercise too.
0: On the shallow end, you've got a great saying I've seen you use, especially on Instagram, it works really well, is if I buy something, if I'm shallow and I'm worried about myself trying to be something, mm-hmm. right, with what I own or whatever, if you buy something and no one ever sees it,
1: yes,
0: would you buy it anyway?
1: Mm-hmm.
0: And the answer is yes, then you're buying it for the right reasons. If you're buying it to show off, then you're just
1: inflate,
0: being shallow.
1: Inflate, and yes.
0: Yeah, you're just mm-hmm. being shallow. And I've done that. I bought stuff mm-hmm. to do that. I don't hardly ever do it anymore, but I remember doing that distinctly in my past. And by the way, that's a symptom also that leads to being broke. It leads to get rich quick, and it leads to being broke, that end of the spectrum, not mm-hmm. Andrew's, the other side.
1: Yep.

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7: Shotgun snap, Bo to the end zone. Ball is caught. That is a great catch by Courtland Sutton. Denver touchdown.
6: Can the defense continue to dominate?
8: But because it's defense, and nationally we hate defense because fans hate defense, we are saying, oh, it's not sustainable. You can't do that. Well, for 2 years in a row, you're talking about one of the elite defenses in the NFL, so don't tell me it's not sustainable. Because it sure seems like it right now.
6: Will this be a breakthrough year for Bo Nix?
4: I think the key to this Denver Broncos offense and that next step for Bo Nix and the Denver Broncos is Jalen Waddle. I think it's going to be a breakout year for Bo Nix.
6: Will the Broncos make it to the playoffs again?
7: Allen pumps once, loads it up, home run ball down the middle of the field. Ball's intercepted. P.J. Locke with the interception. Down the east sideline he goes, and the Broncos have it at their own 40.
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2: 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Hi, Jamie. How are you?
11: Hi, everyone. I'm kind of nervous.
2: It's okay. How can we help?
11: Hello?
2: Hello. How can we help?
12: Oh, no. Jamie, are you there? Jamie.
13: Jamie, Jamie, Jamie. All right.
12: Okay, we'll
11: can you guys hear me?
12: Oh, there she is.
13: Are you
12: yes.
13: there?
12: Can you hear us?
11: Yes. I lost you guys for a second.
12: Perfect.
11: I'm so nervous.
13: That's okay.
12: We are good. What's up?
11: I just want to know if we're rushing into buying a new construction home by selling the condo we regret buying, even if we barely make anything from that sale.
12: Okay, so you regret, you're in a condo now, you regret buying it, so you want to move to something, and the one you're looking at is a new construction build.
13: And you've already signed up for it.
11: We haven't. We're just
12: you're in a condo. You yeah. How long? How long have you been in this condo?
11: 2 years and a half.
12: 2.5 years. Is that what you said?
11: Yes.
12: Yes.
13: So
12: okay.
13: What's the rush?
11: So we have a huge HOA fee. The condo needed more repairs than what we expected, and then we thought we would be able to make a good rental out of it, but because of the HOA and the mortgage, we wouldn't be able to get anything from it. And then my husband and I are thinking of having a kid within the next year, so we might need more space for it.
12: Okay.
13: You don't buy a house for a kid you don't have. Okay. but if you want to move, that's a different subject.
12: How much, if you sold the condo, do you have any equity in it,
13: or no, would you even? She said they're going to break even.
12: Would you even lose money after commissions and fees and everything after selling?
11: So what we're trying to get at least is like $2,000 after paying commission fees and everything else.
12: Okay. Do you have any other money saved that would go to the down payment of the new home?
11: Yes. So we have $57,000 in savings.
12: Okay.
11: And then we are currently investing in like 401k and everything else.
12: Sure.
13: So what's your household income?
11: Household income is $12,300.
13: Per month?
11: Yes.
12: Is that what hits your account or is that before taxes?
11: What hits our account monthly.
12: Okay.
13: Okay. So you're making about $180,000 a year. And what price range is this new construction?
11: $480,000.
13: Okay, and why new construction?
11: Because we were kind of done with all the repairs that this condo needed. So we were like, oh, maybe a new construction is going to have or require less repairs.
13: Well, so would a 2-year-old or a 5-year-old home as well require less repairs. So the problem with new construction is you're paying a premium usually. That's retail. And you probably can get more bang for your buck in used housing. In most cases, not in every case, but I want you to look into that. So, new construction just feels shiny after you've dealt with a ratty condo. And I understand how you get there, but I'm not sure that's your best route. So, but if you want to sell a condo and break even on it and get out and you got 60 grand to go buy something with and you're making 180, sure. Sure.
12: Yeah.
13: Go make the move. Don't keep the condo, though. The condo is not a rental. You have properly assessed that.
12: And don't be under the assumption that a new build is going to have nothing wrong. Depending on the builder grade and everything, it's you never know. So just go in not naive to
13: that. Well, the builder may cover the things that are wrong, but there's
12: that's
13: always
12: true,
13: something wrong.
12: Yeah.
13: I mean, you know, if you build a home, there's always a punch list. And then there's a punch list 30 days later, and then there's another one 30 days later. And that's just part of, you know, building a new home. Expect that. Do not expect this to every single thing on there, every button to work exactly right. It doesn't. You just go ahead and have your expectations proper, and then you'll be easier to work with. Alex is in Columbus, Ohio. Hi, Alex. How are you?
14: Hey, how's it going, sir?
13: Better than I deserve. What's up?
14: So looking to make a career change, and I'm not sure if it is the right move at this point or if I should stick it out at my current job. And I'm kind of basing it off of my current income and current savings.
13: Okay. How long have you been in your current job?
14: I just hit 2 years a few months ago.
13: What's wrong with it?
14: Kind of getting sick of it. It's sales. I am trying to get out of sales, start a different career, and kind of spread my wings. I still live at home, so looking to
13: what do you make?
14: Branch out elsewhere. This past year, or to year to date, I'm at about 100,000. I should end at
13: about 110. Why do you live at home?
14: Save money. Rent's expensive.
13: Okay.
12: How old are you, Alex?
14: I'm 24 years old.
13: You need to 44. Go. You need to go get your own place and be a man.
14: I gotcha. I gotcha.
13: Yesterday.
14: Yep.
13: You make $100,000 a year. Your mommy doesn't need to fold your underwear. It's time.
14: Well, I do all my own laundry, cook and clean. It's just being out, you know, being in Columbus. I don't see the point in
13: I do.
14: Rent.
13: I do. It's called personal development. And by the way, you're not eligible for dating when you live in your mother's basement either. So go get you a place. Now, why do you hate sales?
14: I did what I needed to do. I made my way.
12: What do you want to do
14: for a career job,
12: Andrew, or Alex? What do you want to do?
14: I'm looking at analyst roles. I'm looking to go into something that has a little bit more of a career development and growth. And that's kind of really the main point of it. Sales, I kind of figured it out.
13: What are you selling?
14: I'm in logistics sales.
13: Okay. All right.
12: Have you found some opportunities as an analyst anywhere that would hire you? Like, have you looked?
14: Yeah. I'm currently looking. I haven't really found or landed on anything.
13: Okay, what's your degree in?
14: International business and Spanish.
13: All right. You've probably been trained to do some analysts then. Good. Okay. If you can get a job making what you're making now and move in a different direction that looks like it fits your personality style better, that's okay with me. I don't mind that a bit. But making more, not less.
14: Gotcha. Okay.
13: We don't take a pay cut and call that happiness.
14: Okay, don't take a pay cut is what you're saying.
13: Yeah, exactly. It's not happiness. Well, no, it's not. It's not the definition of happiness. Happiness
12: it
13: is
12: could be if your job is
13: fulfilling. No, it's not. It's not. You need to look for something that you can go apply yourself to and make a living serving others and that is worth. So here's the thing. I do want you to pause on the sales thing just a second, though, okay? Because the narrative that you're using there, I want you to go get the analyst job because I think that's going to be good for you, and I think you've come to that conclusion. However, I will tell you that more CEOs come out of sales than any other position.
14: Yep, you are correct.
13: Very few of them come out of analyst.
14: Yep.
13: And so just, you know, so as far as...
12: You may not
13: want
12: to be a CEO, though.
13: As far as, well, I mean, as far as career development...
12: It's a good
13: I feel
12: skill
13: like
12: to
13: I've
12: have.
13: Capped out. No, you haven't.
12: Yeah, it's a good skill.
13: If you know how to sell, you can work through any organization... And be the best there is in there because you learn people skills and you learn you learn to level up. And sales is a great career field. But if it's not for you, that's okay. I'm not mad about that. But I don't want to use the I don't want you to use the narrative that I was topped out at sales because you weren't. You weren't, or you're not good at sales.
12: Unless there's some weird pay structure in the company.
13: Well, you might be topped out in that pay structure, but if you can sell. The doors will open in organizations all the way through for you.
12: Yes.
13: I think you're going to probably, listening to you, talking to you, I think you're going to get, good stuff from being an analyst. And I think you ought to go do that. I agree with your analysis by the analyst.

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1: I'm Channel 2 Pinpoint Weather meteorologist Alden German. Clouds decrease overnight Wednesday, low temperatures in the upper 50s. Sunny and hot Thursday, highs expected to reach the middle 90s, and Friday might see us come close to the upper 90s again.
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17: The risk of gusty showers and storms today will be isolated once again, mainly confined to the mountains and adjacent foothills with daytime heating, so they will be terrain driven. Could pose a risk for active fires and fire crews, so it's something I'll be watching pretty carefully.
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22: Today's question comes from Brent in Utah. He said, I have $300,000 in savings and no debt. I want to invest the money in mutual funds, but I'm not sure if I should dump it in all at once or little by little each month. What's the best play in this scenario? It's a good question. Well, I would say if there's nothing, the reason I wouldn't is if there's something you're needing to buy and use part of that $300,000 for, if you need some of that money, maybe hold some of that for that purchase. If there's, you know, if it makes you more comfortable because you're scared or something, you know, we talked to some people and it's like, okay, maybe you do 60-40. But for me, no, if you really do have $300,000 just sitting in savings and you want to invest it, I'd do it tomorrow. So there's no big advantage of little by little. If anything, get in the market as it's doing well. But also don't look at the market either, because I bet when you put it in, something's going to happen and it's going to go down. And so you got to just forget about it because it's long-term investing at that point.
21: Yeah, if you can feel comfortable that this is a long-term investment, and if it goes down tomorrow, you're not going to cry because it's a long-term investment. We're riding the roller coaster down. We're going to ride it back up. Mathematically, the answer is put it all in today. There's no mathematical advantage. Okay. The S&P 500, the stock market, is up 16% as of this moment since the beginning of the year. However, somewhere back in March, the president decided to bomb Iran. And the stock, if you'd put the stock market in the day before, you'd put $300,000 in the day before you decided to do that, you might have woke up the next morning and your 300 is worth 270. And you'd have had a minor cow. Okay? However, if you didn't pull it out, and now you're sitting there, and you had put it in at the first of the year, it would be up 16% of $300,000, which would be about 50 grand you would have made since the first of the year. But if you'd have freaked out because the president bombed Iran and the market dropped, you know, after you put the money in January, and he did that in March.
22: Took it out, you would have lost.
21: Then you would have freaked out, and you would have lost money on the stock market. I'll never invest again. Because you have the worst possible timing on the planet, because you bought while it was high, and when you freaked out when it was low and got out. And, of course, you lost money then. So the answer is, but if you leave it in, keep your stinking hands off of it. It's much better off to put it in there and forget it. Set it and forget it. And you make serious money. All right. Stephen is in Anchorage, Alaska. Hey, Stephen, how are you?
23: Good. How are you doing, Dave?
21: Better than I deserve. What's up?
23: So I had a question about long-term investments. What do you think about buying vacant land versus buying stocks or, you know, rentals? I'm not sure if I want to be a landlord.
21: Vacant land can fall in a whole bunch of different categories, okay?
0: You could buy farmland. You could buy a hunting preserve. You could buy the corner of a busy intersection where they're looking to put a McDonald's someday. A commercial piece of property, right? You could buy land where warehouses could be developed. You could buy land where apartments could be developed. So, there's a million kinds of different vacant land. So the answer is, I don't know, because I don't know what kind of vacant land you're thinking about. So there's certainly a lot of vacant land in Arkansas, or in Alaska, in Arkansas too, but much more in Alaska. As a matter of fact, I was up there fishing last week, and I learned that the federal government reserved land in Alaska, you could put 6 Texases in it. There's that much of it. It's like 166 million acres in Alaska that is owned by the federal government. It's crazy. So, I don't know about vacant land in Alaska, but I guess if you're in downtown Anchorage.
22: Have you done some research, Stephen?
0: What type of land are we talking about?
23: Yeah, so I'm actually on the Kenai Peninsula, not quite Anchorage, but, just like little plots to develop for, housing, like 1 or 2 acres, or like maybe like a 5-acre lot, that has electricity on it, or I could put electricity.
0: Mm-hmm.
22: Residential homes, is that what you're thinking?
23: Yeah.
22: Okay.
0: Then that would depend on how active the new home market is in that immediate area. Okay. So, in other words, if half a mile away there's a big subdivision going in, and you've got some lot price baseline that you can look at, that's fine. If there's no home building going on in the area, but you think you're just going to walk out there in the middle of a field and somebody's going to build a house because you want them to, no, you can't build it and they'll come. That's called a field of dreams. So, no, we don't do that. But, you need to have some trend lines that in the growth pattern of that area that tells you that people are actually going to want to buy this, and it's not just your gut feeling.
23: Yeah, in the last, I've been there about 3 years now, and this year has been, it's as soon as a plot goes for sale, it's sold.
0: That's good. I like that.
23: Super hot market.
0: Okay.
23: There's going to be a big pipeline potentially coming in.
0: Yeah, that's good. I like that.
22: And this will be with cash, Stephen?
23: Yeah. Yep. Correct.
0: Right. And you're out of debt.
23: Yeah. Own my own house. I have my retirement all done.
0: Okay.
22: Great job.
0: Yeah, excellent. So when I buy a piece of commercial dirt like that, I'm looking at the growth heading that direction or is already on that direction, and that's what I'm asking you to look at. In that case, land, you're speculating on land. You're buying it not for a 15-year investment. You're buying it for a 2 to 5-year investment.
22: And it could be a great one in that case.
0: Make a lot of money on it. You might double your money on something like that. But it's going to be based – that's the beauty of real estate. But it is going to be based on – the higher the success rate of this is going to be based on your analysis, your correct analysis of what's going on in the neighborhood and what's really happening, what direction we're really going there. So Rachel's husband and I have done many, many real estate deals together. He owns his own real estate company, runs all of my real estate. And we looked at a piece of ground that could be developed into about 7 lots or 8 lots, and that was about 10 or 15 years ago, and it had a bunch of trash dumped on it. And we determined by the time we cleaned it up to get it ready to run a road into and paid for the land that we would not be able to recoup at current lot prices anytime soon. Since then, all these years later, that the value of that property went up dramatically, and someone else bought it, cleaned it up, and sold it and made money on it. But we didn't have we had a 2 to a 5-year mindset. That person had more of a 10-year or 15-year mindset. And now there's homes built in there.
22: Some of our best friends live in one of those.
0: You know the house. You know the property I'm talking
22: 100%.
0: About.
22: 100%. Yeah. And there's some nice, big, beautiful homes in it. It's great. Yeah. Yep.
0: It turned out to be a good piece of property.
22: That's right.
0: But at the time.
22: Well, and you're speculating. No, yeah, totally.
0: At the time, it didn't make sense in the short term. The only way it made sense was with a 10-year or 15-year horizon, and we didn't want to tie the money up that long on a project like that. So we backed away. Someone else picked it up, had a longer time horizon, and made money with it. Mm-hmm. So that's what you're looking at. You're trying to analyze, just exactly like we did there, And it's okay to walk away from a deal that doesn't fit your objectives and let someone else make the money and look back 15 years later and go, well, that worked out, you know, because it did work out. The property was fine. There wasn't, it wasn't tainted.
22: Mm-hmm.
0: It was just a mess.
22: Mm-hmm.
0: And so anyway, that's what you're doing. You're trying to analyze. And the beautiful thing about real estate is such an imperfect world that that's where the money's made. Your judgment's better than somebody else, and you jump on it.

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0: Remember your leaders who spoke the word of God to you. Consider the outcome of their way of life and imitate their faith. Ronald Reagan said, money can't buy you happiness, but it will certainly get you a better class of memories. There you go, Rachel.
7: There you go.
0: John is with us in Des Moines. Hi, John. How are you?
13: Doing good. How are you?
0: Better than I deserve. How can I help?
13: So my question today is, I'm 19 years old, I'm a business owner, first year, I have about $11,000 in debt right now. My question is just, how do I get ahead?
0: What is your income in your business?
13: Right now I'm projected to make about $45,000 this year.
0: Doing what?
13: Lawn care and landscaping.
0: Okay. Your first year?
13: Yeah. Okay. I just started in April.
0: Okay.
7: Oh, so not even a full year.
0: So I assume it's growing rapidly?
13: Not as well as I want to, but yeah, it's going pretty good. Pretty decent.
7: What's the $11,000 in K?
13: I have about $10,000 on a car and a little less than $1,000 on credit cards.
0: Okay. Well, the simple answer to your question is what you already knew before you called, and that is there's two ends of the equation, the income side and the outgo side. And the difference is margin, the money you've got to play with to get out of debt. And so as your income goes up and your spending goes down, you have more and more money to become debt-free. Agreed?
13: Yes, sir.
0: So anything you can do to cut your spending, I don't think you're probably overspending. I don't hear that in anything you're telling me. But I think you've got a new business that's not making much money yet. And so I'm going to make sure, if I'm you, that I'm spending a certain percentage of my week every single week getting new customers, not just mowing grass.
13: Okay.
0: If you don't budget a certain percentage of your time every week to do the essential parts of the business will dry up.
13: Okay.
0: And that means you got to say, okay, every Friday morning, every Thursday morning, every Wednesday morning for 4 hours, I'm going to work on getting new customers or whatever it is instead of mowing that day. And I don't care. I don't know what it is, but, you know, you've got to budget time out to figure out where are your customers coming from, talking to your existing customers about referrals, picking up the two houses on either side of the last house you mowed the grass for, or the business on either side of the last business you did, the landscaping.
3: Yeah, if there's
0: for.
3: A good neighborhood, most neighborhoods these days have some kind of Facebook group or group me or something, right? And if you can ask a homeowner if you've been satisfied, do you mind just leaving a recommendation? Because people are always looking for things, so... That's a good way just to get your name out if there's a neighborhood.
0: Yeah. It turns out the guy that does our landscaping in our home ended up doing the homes on each side of us because he had ours and they asked us who did it.
13: Right. I understand that. But the one thing is, so my girl and my son moved down to Atlanta and I'm trying to relocate down there. And I don't know if I should just continue growing or should... Well,
0: that's a completely different thing than you asked about. Yeah, we didn't know that.
13: Yeah.
0: Yeah. So, no, yeah, I mean, if you're going to move, you need to go build your business down there.
13: Right. I just don't know how to get ahead to be able to
3: save up to
13: that. I only have about $3,500 in cash, and about $1,500 of that is the businesses right now.
0: And yeah, but I mean, when the season's over, you should have some cash piled up. You can load up the lawnmowers and go.
13: Right.
3: Yeah, I would stack cash right now, John, in order to make that move to be closer to your son. And then you need to have some aggressive goals to get this debt paid off, the $1,000 credit card
0: and
3: debt,
0: you know, be
3: and the
0: working
3: car.
0: And be working all winter to have accounts to start the spring with.
3: Yep.
0: If you're going to open up down there. But it's actually possible to do that. But that's a very aggressive thing. But no, I wouldn't go build a business someplace I'm going to leave in 2 years.
13: Okay.
0: That's a lot of work for nothing.
3: Mm-hmm.
0: Because your customer list is not worth anything in this business. Nobody will buy it because they can just go get your customers. They don't need to ask you. And so, no, that's not – you're not building anything that's marketable there. So, no, I would
3: maybe working two jobs for a bit, too.
0: Just I'd to stack cash till the end, you know, the end of the season, whatever that is in Des Moines, and then I'd be on my way and get married. And let's start a life, me and the wife and the baby, and I'm going to work all winter at every job I can possibly stack up while I'm trying to get customers to restart my business. You may start your landscaping business in Atlanta as a side hustle after you get a good job there, and then grow it again there. But that's an okay thing. But, no, I would not grow a business where you already are before you leave. Hey, one of the biggest mistakes people make is thinking they can skip having a will because they're too young, too healthy, or don't own anything. If you're 18, your will helps protect, or older, your will helps protect your family. It gives clear instructions and can keep your loved ones from having to guess what you wanted, and it'll keep them from fighting with each other, too. If you're ready to create one, go to mamabearlegal.com. If you're not sure where to start, whether to use an attorney or Mama Bear, either one's fine. Text quiz to 33789, and we'll help you figure out which option fits your situation. Don is in Atlanta. Hey, Don, what's up?
14: Hello, you got me?
0: Yes, sir. How can we help?
14: Hi, so I just talked with my dad recently, and he is a listener of you as well. And I was talking to him about a student loan debt that my wife has of $30,000. And he thought about it for a second and said, hey, what if I just gave you $30,000 and whenever it comes around to the will and my sister's, you'll just have $30,000 left on less on there. And he's going to put that note in the will. Do you recommend that? Because I just getting money from a family member, I figured I'd run it by.
0: Is he gonna bother you after this, or is this one and done? Or is this a control mechanism?
14: No, this is one and done. He's always been very helpful.
0: Okay. All right. Yes, I would accept that gift. I think that's a wonderful offer and a great idea of his. I think it's a great plan. The downside is that you said your fiance?
3: Wife.
0: Your wife. Okay.
14: I'm sorry, my wife.
0: I'm sorry. You did say wife. I goofed. Okay. All right. So you and your wife have to get on a budget and never go in debt again, or this will grow back in the form of a car payment or credit card debt or something else. Because it sounds like your dad is the one dreamed this up, and this is the first time you've ever heard of Ramsey today.
3: No, he said his dad's a listener.
0: Sir. His dad is, not Don.
14: Yeah. Well, he introduced me when I was younger, and actually at the beginning of this year, our employer gave us the app, the Every Dollar app.
0: Okay.
14: So I signed up on that, and we started running the Ramsey plan. Actually, we're six months into it now.
0: Good. That's helpful.
3: So I would say, when you think about it from a math perspective, just like your inheritance, if it's invested on his end, is going to be growing. And so I would take it now from that, right? If all the emotional check boxes are checked, that it's okay and it feels like, oh yeah, this isn't gonna be hanging over our head, or he's not gonna use this against us, or feel like he can have a say in our life because he did this. I think it's very smart.
0: Okay. The trick is for you and your wife then to follow through with the newfound freedom and cause yourself to build wealth.
14: Yes, sir.
0: Yeah, you know, working the baby steps, working your Every Dollar app. Yep. And so you were ahead of me. I misjudged that. I apologize, Don, because you're already been on Every Dollar. Your employer furnished it. Sounds like the Smart Dollar people are in there helping. That's good.
3: And make it a goal to be like, hey, let's invest what it would take us to pay this off. Let's have a goal to have that $30,000 invested of your own money, right? So you're using your paycheck to build your future.
0: Exactly.
3: Rather than
0: going, oh, we can go buy something now.
3: That's right.
0: Yeah.
3: You know, it's kind of a nod to him. We'll put $30,000 in the market now.
0: And he's going to be glad he did this.
3: Yes,
0: you know? And you're going to be glad you did it. And everybody's happy.
3: Mm-hmm.
0: Yeah. And we got Sally Mae
3: out
0: of the spare bedroom.
3: And again, that line can be tricky because when we talk about giving money to family, we never say to loan it. But the giving, if it messes up a relationship, if it gets odd, right? Like you have to have some hard boundaries. But this is one instance where it's like the whole change your family tree. If you can get your kids out of debt and they're not entitled, you know, they're hardworking, they have dignity, and then they can start building wealth themselves faster. That's part of that generational knowledge, which is so big that they can fiscally do.
0: That puts this hour of the Ramsey Show in the books. We'll be back with you before you know it. In the meantime, remember, there's ultimately only one way to financial peace, and that's to walk daily with the Prince of Peace, Christ Jesus. If you want to win with money in 2026, you can't keep living normal. Normal's broke. 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
15: ABC News, I'm Dave Packer. A police helicopter and a small airplane collided in the skies over Pennsylvania Wednesday night. It happened during a training exercise at Carlisle Regional Airport, minutes from the state capital of Harrisburg. Lieutenant Colonel George Bivens with the Pennsylvania State Police.
16: As that Cessna came down along that runway, for an unknown reason, it veered hard to the right at the last moment.
15: The pilot of the Cessna 150 was killed. The two troopers on the helicopter survived. Five Americans have died in a helicopter crash in Kenya. That's according to the State Department. Local authorities say seven people were on board and there were no survivors. President Trump saying he's reducing the scheduled joint military exercises with South Korea and saying he's meeting with North Korean dictator Kim Jong-un later this year. The U.S. national debt reaching a staggering milestone, now surpassing $40 trillion. This is ABC News.
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19: I'm Channel 2 Pinpoint Weather meteorologist Alden German. Clouds decrease overnight Wednesday, low temperatures in the upper 50s. Sunny and hot Thursday, highs expected to reach the middle 90s, and Friday might see us come close to the upper 90s again.
20: On August 28th, the UNC Bears will be under the lights for the first time ever at Nottingham Field. 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Thanks to Interior Sprinkler Systems, KFK will be on location beginning at 10 a.m. with Coach Speak, the Hull Show at 11, and Rocky Mountain kickoff at 2. 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
24: Shotgun snap, Bo to the end zone. Ball is caught. That is a great catch
1: by Courtland Sutton. Denver touchdown.
2: Can the defense continue to dominate?
9: But because it's defense, and nationally we hate defense because fans hate defense, we are saying, oh, it's not sustainable. You can't do that. Well, for 2 years in a row, you're talking about one of the elite defenses in the NFL. So don't tell me it's not sustainable, because it sure seems like it right now.
2: Will this be a breakthrough year for Bo Nix?
10: I think the key to this Denver Broncos offense and that next step for Bo Nix and the Denver Broncos is Jalen Waddle. I think it's going to be a breakout year for Bo Nix.
2: Will the Broncos make it to the playoffs again?
1: Allen pumps once, loads it up, home run ball down the middle of the field. 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Lock with the interception. 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
26: Your

you for letting us be of service to you. Thank you for joining in. Let me tell you what's going on and what's happened since last you had your eyes open, or since last you clocked in and you're finishing the day. I get it. This is when all those things you said, oh, I'll get to that later. Now is later. And so it's, oh, I'll get to that later. Now is later. And so it's crazy. If you have time, we

0: the last two or three days trying to track down crashing computers, which were all, to be fair, put together in the Bush administration. So one can only wonder why, but they've helped me keep my back and knees and shoulders from hurting. MesaVerdeHemp.com is where you find Seeley, great listener out there in the Four Corners as well. 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
9: To most people, coach speak is this.
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22: And to support the military. My dad was in the Army. I'm not a polished politician up here. National security is not my thing, not my area of expertise, but I do support the military.
0: Darlene Graham, and I don't think it's an unfair question. If we're supposed to accept her as a U.S. senator to replace somebody who, I mean, debatably was a war hawk, was hawkish on defense, those we call neocon, definitely somebody in the idea of if we build a bigger military, we will have a bigger military. So the issue then becomes, if you don't know that much about foreign policy, national security, and your brother was one of the most well-regarded voices in international affairs and national security, certainly in Trump's inner circle of people, and certainly considered that in the U.S. Senate, why would you be the appropriate person to take over that representation? If you've never apparently talked to your brother at all you never at Thanksgiving, hey, Lindsay, so what's going on with Taiwan? And I don't mean disclosing classified information. I'm not a noob. I understand he's not. Well, I got out of the skiff, Darlene, the other day, and this is what the DNI was telling me. Of course, you're not going to get that level, but you're going to get opinion. You're going to, this Taiwan thing's a mess, Darlene, and it's just not going to work. China's going to try to, you'd have some connection to the story. But what it appears to be is Darlene Graham wanted to know very little about her brother's job and now wants it. And I told you this after the primary. She received the most percentage of the vote. I think it was just over 32%. It was in the 30s. And I said to you at that moment, I said, I don't know if she gets any higher than that. That may be it. Because Ralph Norman got 24 and change percent, and everyone else divvied up the other 45-odd percent, 43-odd percent. But I felt like most of that 40%, and certainly last night's Newsmax debate, though I don't know how many people watched it. Again, it's one of those networks you've got to go digging around to find. The bigger issue then becomes, we understand and what you'll be called if you do this. You're a ghoul. Her brother died. Okay, there are bigger things afoot here. We grieve. We pay tribute. A Senate seat is not something you put at the end of a death notice saying, in lieu of flowers, vote for Darlene for Lindsay's Senate seat. I'm sorry to sound crass about it, but I would expect nothing less about me. These are things that are responsibilities. And so, when you say, are we being accountable to those who, hold us responsible for things in their world? These are issues that are going to come up. And it's not like she walked out of Lindsay's funeral, even the one that they held weeks later at the Capitol Rotunda, and walked onto Newsmax's stage. Blissful detachment to these sort of things is not what you're looking for in a U.S. senator. She's been there for weeks and weeks. Nobody has come in and said, Senator Graham, Senator Nardone, I don't know how you address her. I mean, she keeps calling herself Darlene Graham on TV, but her name is Darlene Nardone. Senator Nardone, can we have a sit down? We got to talk about, I mean, is she sitting on any committees? Has John Thune assigned her to any committees? I don't see any. Obviously, they're in recess right now, so they can all go back and campaign if should they need to, like Mark Warner. And I'm not saying Mark Warner's answer on Taiwan would be any better. It would be longer. He would bury you in words. He sure would make it sound like he's got a lot to say about the issue of Taiwan.
22: Going to be honest here, I'm not on national security. I'm not that informed on national security.
0: And that's the part that jumped out. Not anywhere in the last 3 weeks has somebody sat down with you and said, "Hey, here are some of the things you need to know." Nobody. And I'm not saying Marco Rubio had to come visit you. Nobody from the State Department. And there's a certain amount of I want to call BS on that statement. Because my spider senses, as I watched the video train wreck, was that she's playing this I'm an outsider role, that somewhere in this campaign to win this Senate seat for 6 years, they've decided I'm the ultimate outsider, I know nothing, and sometimes even less. And it's a shame because I think in a week's time, South Carolina will be voting on her possibility. And I, like I said, I don't think she goes over the 32% she received. In the first round of knockouts, and that all the remaining 70% is going to wind up with Ralph Norman. It was just a mess.
1: 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Yes, actually, three known gases. Hi, I'm Dr. Mitch. And nitric oxide is a gas that's readily made all day long to keep our arteries open by relaxing the blood vessel walls. 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
5: I'm Channel 2 Pinpoint Weather meteorologist Alden German. Clouds decrease overnight Wednesday, low temperatures in the upper 50s. Sunny and hot Thursday, highs expected to reach the middle 90s, and Friday might see us come close to the upper 90s again.
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17: The risk of gusty showers and storms today will be isolated once again, mainly confined to the mountains and adjacent foothills with daytime heating, so they will be terrain driven. Could pose a risk for active fires and fire crews, so it's something I'll be watching pretty carefully.
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0: Hang on 1 second. Computer crash. Crash. No control over satellites. Just sending a message. People writing in, our flagship station is off the air right now because of a computer crash, and apparently it's just playing whatever all hell it has on the satellite. So at least there's something on the air. It's not us, which is awkward. So I'm finding out. I'm getting a good litmus test for who listens to us online or not. So the president has always done this, and I hearken back to his very first public appearance as president, which was the ceremonial signing of his January 20th, 2017. Madonna's out there saying she wants to blow up the White House on the streets of Washington. People are actually firebombing limousines on the side of the road in Washington, D.C. President Trump is in the Eisenhower office building. And who was standing behind his left shoulder and his right shoulder? It wasn't Mitch McConnell and Paul Ryan. They were the Senate and House leaders at the time. It was Chuck and Nancy. Why? Because Donald Trump at that point thought governing the United States was like any other project he had undertaken, in which people put aside personal animus and got the job done because you didn't want to be associated with a bad job. Unfortunately, in American politics, being associated with a bad job is seemingly what you do because you can blame it on the other guy. He learned that as the Vindman brothers started whistleblowing about things they knew nothing about. General Flynn and all the wheels start cavitating. Paul Ryan is working against him. Reince Priebus is working against him. Leaks and all sorts of manners of mess that led up to and then COVID. And that's Trump won. But he entered Washington believing that people were there to get a job done. And he still is, his foreign policy plays out. You tell me if you see it differently. Is he's trying to get people to work together. He wants Iran to work with us. He wants Iran to sit with us. And I don't think the Ayatollahs and the IRGC are allowing it. And the pressure is continuing to push. He says he's fighting an economic war. I believe that that's the only kind of war we have anymore. It's amazing we can do that. We just announced that we're now officially $40 trillion behind on the mortgage. But yet, because we hold this position as a reserve currency, we can engage in economic warfare with a country whose real, I think, cost 1.4 million U.S. dollars. You want to end the U.S. debt? Just turn it to, yeah, we're using real now. So, you know, Trump wants Kim Jong-un to come out of the closet. I mean, metaphorically speaking, of course. And engage the rest of the world community. And why? Who has a private train line to Beijing? So that, because he's afraid of flying or can't fly coach, he takes a special presidential train to Beijing when his puppet masters call him. Kim Jong-un. That's who. So if President Trump woos Kim Jong-un out of whatever closet he's hiding in Pyongyang, China becomes weaker. If Iran and the Council of Experts falls, China becomes weaker. All the other things they tell the press about why they're doing this is, if nothing else, it's a tertiary part of the international affairs. Frank just wrote in and said, "That's it, Joe. I'm voting for you for senator in South Carolina." I'm sorry. Well, to be fair, I mean, I didn't have a brother who was an ardent, you know, international affairs guy. So I'm learning on my own here. I wouldn't be able to just talk to my brother for our entire lives about international affairs. So this is learned the old-fashioned way. But you have to connect the dots, and that's why it seems so maddening, Danny, that Donald Trump is talking to Kim Jong-un, but then he is bombing Ayatollah Jr. Because each person is different, and he knows it, and that's why he is behaving differently for each scenario. So meanwhile, we sit here and scratch our heads and try to figure out where, you know, the gas is. So Hormuz is supposedly open and for business. The Saudi Aramco is firing up the ships more and more every day. So hopefully we see that hit us at the gas pumps again very soon, because that's where it's hitting us.
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4: To most people, Coach Speak is this.
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8: 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Commissioner Mike Krueger from Chassett.
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11: Shotgun snap, Bo to the end zone. Ball is caught. That is a great catch by Cortland Sutton. Denver touchdown.
10: Can the defense continue to dominate?
12: But because it's defense, and nationally we hate defense because fans hate defense, we are saying, oh, it's not sustainable. You can't do that. Well, for 2 years in a row, you're talking about one of the elite defenses in the NFL. So don't tell me it's not sustainable. Because it sure seems like it right now.
10: Will this be a breakthrough year for Bo Nix?
13: I think the key to this Denver Broncos offense and that next step for Bo Nix and the Denver Broncos is Jalen Waddle. I think it's going to be a breakout year for Bo Nix.
10: Will the Broncos make it to the playoffs again?
11: Allen pumps once, loads it up, home run ball down the middle of the field. Ball's intercepted. P.J. Locke with the interception. Down the east sideline he goes, and the Broncos have it at their own 40.
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0: So, Scott in Virginia Beach writes into text message at 434-882-4217. Thank you for listening for the opening hour there at WTAR, getting you warmed up for it. Actually, I wanted to get into a thing. I've got a guy coming up a little bit later on in the program. He couldn't get up at 5 because he's an academic and they don't do 5 a.m. You know, that's not fair, but it's a stereotype. But he's from the Cato Institute on all of this green energy scam that is killing our economy, especially the electric bills we're all facing, and how they're blaming it on the wrong people. And it's happening all across Virginia right now. I think half of the midterm election races are about how data centers and the ilk have devastated our electric bills. And it's not true. It's just not true. So we'll get into some of that coming up a little bit later on there. But I appreciate his text is, didn't someone from Lindsay's staff prep her for the debate? Talking about Darlene Graham, who was asked by Greta Van Susteren.
24: Are Taiwan and the South China Sea national security issues for the United States? And if so, why or how?
25: I'm just going to be honest here. I'm not on national security. I'm not that informed on national security. So,
0: and the crowd reaction was priceless there.
25: but I do support the military. My brother was in the Air Force for 33 years.
0: And that's, you know, so for somebody who's new into politics, that's what they teach you. Number one, answer the question you want to answer, not the question they ask. So her mistake was answering the question first. She should have just said, I definitely support the president. She goes on into that saying, I think he's got it. I think he understands it. Do we have the whole thing there?
25: So I will do everything I can to support the military. My dad was in the Army. I'm not a polished politician up here. National security is not my thing, not my area of expertise, but...
0: But you're going to sit on committees, and maybe you're not going to sit on the Homeland Security Committee. But at some point, Tim Kaine is going to come to you. I know this because Tim Kaine is my senator, and he's going to come to you and say, Darlene, don't look at my eyebrows. This is why I rest my glasses on them now. Don't look at them. And she'll be struggling not to look at Tim Kaine's eyebrows. They are actually a sentient life form. He'll come to her and say, Darlene, I think you need to sign on to our bill to force the president to get permission from us to do anything. And if national security is not her thing, she might sit there and say, well, Senator Kaine seems to think. And how many of you, and this goes back to what I was saying at the onset about Darla, she may be a perfectly nice person, and God bless her. I don't know how I would be if I lost a sibling. But how many of you share your political views with your sibling? And I mean, by sharing, I don't mean talking about them. I mean, your sister or your brother thinks exactly the same way you do. Or proceeds exactly the same way you do. Of course you don't. Of course you don't. So therefore, saying Darlene Nardone should be the U.S. Senator from North Carolina is different than saying Lindsey Graham's sister should be the Senator from South Carolina. Because Darlene Nardone, and I think, do we have some of Congressman Norman's answer or response to that? But he, I think, refers to her as Ms. Nardone.
25: Security question as well.
0: No, I don't want to replay the same evidence over again. We'll get some of, but I think he keeps referring to her by her last name, Nardone. Tactically, it is important. There are people who are like, oh, it sounds crass. I mean, you know, her brother just died, and we all, you know. But I got emails all the time about Lindsey Graham being a war hawk and a military-industrial complex and through his whole life. But passing away is a crucible that, you know, whitewashes, if you will, a lot of the things that make people uncomfortable about you. It takes them away. And so, you know, when you just say, oh, well, you know, we like Lindsey now, that's not a genuine response. Because just saying, oh, we like Lindsey now, is inferring that the only reason you're saying that is that he's passed away, and that the only reason you would support Darlene Nardone for senator is because Lindsey Graham passed away and you feel bad. Maybe you said things, maybe you didn't like his policies on international or military buildup, that kind of thing. neocon may have come out of your mouth every now and then. Understandable. I get it. You feel guilty. Nobody wants to speak ill of the dead. But, you know, this is the point we're here at, which is actually 6 years of a U.S. Senate representation. And like I said, you know, okay, for the remaining few months of Lindsey's term, it's a tribute, you know, the family's loss. I'm not enormously concerned about it. But when you say, I would like 6 years to be the U.S. senator from South Carolina, that's a different matter. That's saying, I want the job full time. And then to say, well, but I don't know anything about it. That's not fair to the people who actually do look into it, study it, because we do have expectations for our representatives. We do ask them to carry a certain amount of load. I got good news from our flagship station. She's come back, and we'll come back after the news and get further into this.
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2: ABC News, I'm Sherry Preston. Deadly crash in Pennsylvania between a police helicopter and a Cessna, the small plane colliding with a chopper. On a training mission just outside the capital of Harrisburg, Pennsylvania State Police Acting Commissioner, Lieutenant Colonel George Bivens.
3: The plane crashed into the ground a short distance ahead in many pieces. The helicopter, without its blades and without its tail boom, rolled inverted and crashed into the ground.
2: The troopers on board the chopper are hospitalized. The pilot of the plane was killed. Public unrest in Ukraine after President Volodymyr Zelensky fired his popular defense minister. Zelensky also facing questions about corruption. Some are calling for new elections. Others say it's much too dangerous during wartime. A new high for the national debt. It now tops $40 trillion for the first time ever. A big portion of the spending coming from rising defense costs, in addition to safety net programs like Medicare and Social Security. This is ABC News.
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4: I'm Channel 2 Pinpoint Weather meteorologist Alden German. Clouds decrease overnight Wednesday, low temperatures in the upper 50s. Sunny and hot Thursday, highs expected to reach the middle 90s, and Friday might see us come close to the upper 90s again.
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11: Shotgun snap, Bo to the end zone. Ball is caught. That is a great catch by Courtland Sutton. Denver touchdown.
10: Can the defense continue to dominate?
17: But because it's defense, and nationally we hate defense because fans hate defense, we are saying, oh, it's not sustainable. You can't do that. Well, for 2 years in a row, you're talking about one of the elite defenses in the NFL, so don't tell me it's not sustainable. Because it sure seems like it right now.
10: Will this be a breakthrough year for Bo Nix?
7: I think the key to this Denver Broncos offense and that next step for Bo Nix and the Denver Broncos is Jalen Waddle. I think it's going to be a breakout year for Bo Nix.
10: Will the Broncos make it to the playoffs again?
11: Allen pumps once, loads it up, home run ball down the middle of the field. Ball's intercepted. P.J. Locke with the interception. Down the east sideline he goes, and the Broncos have it at their own 40.
10: Broncos games and talk are on Northern Colorado's Voice. 103.1 and 1310, KFKA.
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5: The risk of gusty showers and storms today will be isolated once again, mainly confined to the mountains and adjacent foothills with daytime heating, so they will be terrain driven. 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
5: The risk of gusty showers and storms today will be isolated once again, mainly confined to the mountains and adjacent foothills with daytime heating, so they will be terrain driven. Could pose a risk for active fires and fire crews, so it's something I'll be watching pretty carefully.
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0: That's it. That's our business model. Say the quiet part out loud. Get it out there and then make people talk about it. We have our own Overton window. It's on the right side of the room, and we're just dragging you there. Yeah, people think the Overton window just goes to the left. Donald Trump has proven that. 434-882-4217. That is how you get with us, either by text message or by phone call, and tell us about the news of the day. I want to pick up on something for fun. We'll go back. Did we establish the Ralph Northam? Oh, Ralph Northam. Yeah. No, I don't think we need Ralph Northam's answer on Darlene Graham. But do we have Ralph Norman? I mean, I don't want to belabor the point or anything. So this goes back to the debate last night between Darlene Nardone and Congressman Norman.
1: Chance to respond, and I'm sure he recognizes that.
2: Taiwan's a definite ally, and we have a trading relationship with them that is beneficial to the United States. Chips being one of them, and others. So what the president is doing right is he's enabling Taiwan to defend themselves against China. But it's peace through strength that he's showing with Iran that China, Russia, others are looking at it so that they don't want to deal with America, and that's why they haven't attacked Taiwan. If they had some weak Democrat in office like Biden or another Obama, yeah, they'd take it over.
0: So, Congressman Norman's response to "I'm not a politician and I don't know anything about national security," which everyone is flaming her about. I mean, it's an honest answer. You can't flame Darlene Nardone for being honest about
3: national security. But I do support the military. My brother was in the Air Force for 33 years.
0: You know, the only thing she didn't say in that answer that you almost hear implied in there is, bless your heart, when she's asked the question by I always confuse the two of them because they always did that kind of, that Inside the Law show. But during the South Carolinian Senate debate.
3: So I will do everything I can to support the military. My dad was in the Army. I'm not a polished politician up here. National security is not my thing, not my area of expertise. But.
0: This one, Joe, I know you're a fan of the West Wing. Do you remember the debates between President Bartlet and the Florida governor? Yeah, I mean that whole arc. I mean they had to pull out of it. So the TV show had to deal with the Clinton sex scandal. So they made it a scandal over not disclosing a health crisis, which I didn't think to be apt. But after that, they set him up, and they really were taking a shot at George Bush. Who was it? It was Barbara Streisand's kid. No, Barbara Streisand's husband. Right? Barbara Streisand's kid actually played W. He played the governor of Florida, who Rob Ritchie is, by the way, the actual given name of Kid Rock, in case you were wondering. But Governor Ritchie was one of them, like, I don't know. And there was some scene, somebody got killed, and he's like, crime, I don't know. They turned him into just such a caricature. This was what all the elite Democrats thought W was anyway. So I appreciate that, Steve, for the text message on that. But I want to pivot. Other stuff afoot besides Darlene Nardone's performance in the debate. Quick couple of text messages about this. I know everyone's calling her Darlene Graham. But she wants to be a U.S. senator on her own merits. Let's use her name. And I would, if I was running against her, I would only refer to her by her married name. She is Darlene Nardone. Nardone? Graham is her maiden name. But they're using it for political tactic, political optics. She's Lindsey Graham's sister. But she's obviously a different person. So the question to a South Carolinian is this the person you want in the Senate for 6 years? Trust me, every time Virginians vote for Mark Warner or Tim Kaine again, it's like, oh, another 6 years. So we do what we do there. But I want to pivot to another story because you may not have heard this, but back in Trump 1, when one of the big flaming points of Donald Trump's first administration was, Donald Trump's lawyer has turned on him. How much of a goob is this guy? How horrible must be his own lawyer has turned on him? And during the whole Michael Cohen arc in Trump 1, this was the point of this program. Do we have the archive clip? Play the archive clip.
4: I'm sorry. Am I the only one who realizes that Michael Cohen is Donald Trump's quote-unquote fixer? And you actually believe he's doing all these things and turning on Donald Trump? You have to understand what a fixer does and what a fixer is willing to do to protect their client.
0: I mean, oh, it's Donald Trump's lawyer. He's one of Donald Trump's lawyers, and Michael Cohen's job was fixer. So this story comes out yesterday. Michael Cohen, now out of jail and out on bail, and that's the way it goes, base, is the host of a radio show on another one of them independently owned radio stations that are growing. This one happens to be one of the biggest in America, ABC, in New York. That's where he is, right? He's working for Katz, right? Katz and Matidis. Man, his opinion on the grocery stores in New York, the free or 30% discount grocery stores. Anyway, Michael Cohen has a weekly radio show on there. Guess who his guest is going to be? This week, Donald John Trump. I mean, you should call the program attorney-client privilege. And here's the interesting part of the story. Cohen tells CBS News, quote, "This is the first public conversation between the president and myself in 8 years. You know, there have been private conversations that have, of course, been reported. But this is the first public conversation." Really, Michael, I don't remember anyone talking about your private conversations over the last 8 years with Donald Trump. I just remember the blow up 8 years ago when, oh, Michael Cohen's going to turn and testify. And remember, it turned out to be a big nothing burger. And it made was it Southern District in New York, you know, look like a fool. And I said that you don't understand what a fixer does. Oh, he would never do. You and I would never do what Michael Cohen would do. That's why we're not fixers.
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8: I'm Channel 2 Pinpoint Weather meteorologist Alden German. Clouds decrease overnight Wednesday, low temperatures in the upper 50s. Sunny and hot Thursday, highs expected to reach the middle 90s, and Friday might see us come close to the upper 90s again.
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13: Shotgun snap, Bo to the end zone. Ball is caught. That is a great catch by Courtland Sutton. Denver touchdown.
12: Can the defense continue to dominate?
10: But because it's defense, and nationally we hate defense because fans hate defense, we are saying, oh, it's not sustainable. 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Well, for 2 years in a row, you're talking about one of the elite defenses in the NFL. So don't tell me it's not sustainable. Because it sure seems like it right now.
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14: I think the key to this Denver Broncos offense and that next step for Bo Nix and the Denver Broncos is Jalen Waddle. I think it's going to be a breakout year for Bo Nix.
12: Will the Broncos make it to the playoffs again?
13: Allen pumps once, loads it up, home run ball down the middle of the field. Ball's intercepted. P.J. Locke with the interception. Down the east sideline he goes, and the Broncos have it at their own 40.
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25: I love words. I thank you for hearing my words. I want to tell you something about words that I think is important. I love, as I say, they're my work, they're my play, they're my passion. Words are all we have, really.
0: That's right. And what I've noticed over the past year is we have taken some serious liberties with words. words like tyrant, words like vaccine. And we'll get into that in just a moment. But our friends over at jcsgold.com, James Luck on with us, the $40 trillion debt announcement. Did that have an impact on gold and silver this morning, James?
1: Yeah, gold and silver had an incredible rally yesterday. Gold broke $4,500 an ounce. It's currently pulled back just slightly below that, down about 0.5% so far from that rally yesterday, down $30 to $4,493. Same story for silver. Silver got all the way up to $67 yesterday, currently sitting right below even at $66.87. So both metals really on a tear starting yesterday. You know, and that's why we, just like we were talking about yesterday, you can't ever time, you know, the breakouts or the dips or the discounts or the rallies. So it's really the best strategy is just to buy your budgeted amount of gold and silver, you know, once every 2 weeks, once a month, so you can stack gold and silver over time and you get that long-term cost basis average in.
0: Yeah, I tell you, you know, considering our debt, the U.S. government should probably look into buying some gold. And what?
1: Well, a novel idea.
0: Yeah, what, really. So look at it. Understand that this has been, you know, what, James, 5,000 years that gold and silver have been currency, the coin of the realm, more than that even?
1: Yeah, absolutely. I mean, gold and silver have stood the test of time as being, you know, the financial backbone of every civilization.
0: Yep, absolutely. And that's why these guys can give you good advice as opposed to just trying to check a box or make a quota or upsell to get a bonus or, you know, closers get coffee kind of stuff. You call them at 434-979-COIN, that's 2646, and they will give you advice because we're not all in the same place. Not everybody's got a lot of scratch hanging around, but you need to make some of it work for you over the future. And this is how the Luck family at jcsgold.com and their staff can help you do it. James, you have a great morning, sir.
1: Thanks, Joe. You too.
0: So words that have, perhaps if you're an adult, taken on a different meaning, it seems, in the vox populi from where you grew up. And I remember in Concord last year, we were on location for the 250th anniversary of the shot heard around the world. And it coincided, or they decided that the annual parade to celebrate this historic event would be marred by a bunch of no kings, no tyrants protesters. No tyrants then, no tyrants now kind of stuff. And I remember thinking, oh, that's weird. That's, I was trying to rationalize why they thought Donald Trump was a tyrant. So I went to Merriam-Webster.com, and there it was right in front of my face. Merriam-Webster now defines tyrant as somebody who stands in the way of fairness. Huh, funny that. I don't remember that being the definition of tyrant I was taught in, albeit, to be fair, New York City public schools. They were lucky we could pronounce tyrant.
2: What's it, tires? Yeah, I got tires. I got your tires right here.
0: But when they did teach any of us, of the 40 or to 45 kids in each English class, what tyrant meant, it was a dictator. It was somebody who took all of your rights away. And I was trying to figure out where they made the case that Donald Trump was that guy. Another word that we've allowed, and I'm not going to allow it anymore, to be misused is the word vaccine. Because still to this day, and you tell me if your results may vary on this, but if you hear the word vaccination, you presume you're getting protected from something. doctors being associated with lawyers frequently are a little bit more cautious. Oh, well, no. See, the new definition of vaccine, apparently, is something that makes you not get as sick as possible. Or as frequently, or as likely as possible. But it doesn't stop you from getting sick. Sorry, we can't do that. I know we used to be able to do that, but we forgot somewhere. It was somebody hacked into the mainframe and the files were gone and we didn't back them up. My bad. It's another phrase. It's my bad. I'm sorry. Okay, so you're confessing to the crime. I'm waiting for somebody in the courtroom to say, Your Honor, my client pleads my bad. And throws himself on the mercy of the court. Well, given that the defendant is my nephew, I certainly understand that he's just always been a problem. My brother just did not do a good job raising him. Vaccine has been perverted in pop culture to now mean just something that makes it a little bit less likely that you get this grievous thing. And as mRNA technology is now being used and pitched as a vaccine for skin cancer, a personalized, you get a personalized mRNA vaccine. And by personalized, we mean the mRNA comes in there and rewrites your DNA to match it. Helps prevent skin cancer. See, vaccine would stop. Where I grew up, vaccine meant if you got the vaccine, you didn't get skin cancer. The vaccine does not prevent it or prevent it from returning or spreading, but it helps lower the likelihood of it returning or spreading. Names and words that have come to mean a lot of things in your mind, Moderna and Merck, announced in a joint statement, because when these companies work together, you know it's for your betterment. The result marks the first positive late-stage trial for an... Well, there's a lot of lawyer words in there. That must have been $250 each. The first positive late-stage trial for an mRNA cancer therapy, an approach scientists have been developing for decades. This, by the way, is where Dr. Robert Malone comes into our story. Dr. Malone's whole research into mRNA was to help create targeted treatments so that we didn't just have to play chicken with you and a bunch of poisons in chemotherapy. We could target the chemotherapy to match up with your DNA so that your flavor of cancer, based on your genetics, could be battled by something that already knew the password to get into your genetic computer and kill the cancer. No, we don't use it for that anymore. We use it to make templates for plug-and-play inoculants that we can give to our soldiers in the field when they've been sprayed with a bioweapon. We know that. Dr. Malone, since this time, has been dragged into the square of COVID-19, and he wrote a book about his experiences called PsyWar. It's a great book, and in it he details exactly why they took his mRNA technology and made these vaccine templates. And the scary part is, I get it. I want the world to know that there are bioweapons being sprayed at your soldiers and sailors and airmen, and apparently the civilians as well. But this shot supposedly lowers the possible relapse of skin cancer.
3: 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At a time when America's neighborhoods need the protection of police the most, some elected officials would rather create more chaos by playing politics. 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
8: The risk of gusty showers and storms today will be isolated once again, mainly confined to the mountains and adjacent foothills with daytime heating, so they will be terrain driven. Could pose a risk for active fires and fire crews, so it's something I'll be watching pretty carefully.
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8: The risk of gusty showers and storms today will be isolated once again, mainly confined to the mountains and adjacent foothills with daytime heating, so they will be terrain driven. Could pose a risk for active fires and fire crews, so it's something I'll be watching pretty carefully.
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0: Still only six words, but I'm just saying, and believe me, I know television people, and they never say that on television. It's almost like there's an FCC rule about that. And by the way, since George Carlin did that routine, those seven words have been taken off the books. You can say whatever you want on the air. They've replaced the heavy seven, if you will, with what they call community standards. It's a little bit like community policing. So if we all vote that we don't like you, the FCC will fine you. Rather than just say, hey, if the community doesn't like Joe's radio show, they'll turn it off. The FCC said, well, if we get enough letters complaining about Joe Thomas in the morning, we'll fine his bosses some amount of egregious funds that they don't have or make them take them off the air. And again, is this the constitutional role of government? Is the idea that I might say something so offensive that would make everybody stop listening? And if that's the case, why isn't that punishment enough for a radio station that would carry the program, right? That's the free market principle of it. That's not good enough for the FCC, who got bored with just protecting our deeds to our bandwidth, to our place in the electronic broadcast spectrum. That was too easy. Nobody defends their six-figure salary on that, mister. So they started playing around in controlling the narrative. And some of it actually, you know, is born of the McCarthy era idea that they needed to control to make sure commies weren't getting on the air like Al Franken to tell you communism, to pitch collectivism on the air like it was cool. So they introduced ways that you could silence your political opponents simply by declining to comment. This was one of the exploits of the fairness doctrine that nobody gets every time. We should go back to that. You know, force Joe to put a liberal on with him. I liked Hannity and Combs because I liked Combs, and I really don't like Hannity. And now it's just Hannity. I can't stand it. You always want somebody who's speaking your language. If you're an Atlanta Braves fan and the sports talk host on the air is talking about the Philadelphia Phillies, you don't like the guy because he's not talking about your team. But I told you yesterday, ABC is suing the FCC for this targeting of their owned and operated stations. And it's only 8 broadcast television stations. ABC used to have a huge network of TV stations and radio stations, AM and FM, all across the country. And they went away over time, little by little, and they still own some of the biggies. So the FCC is going after them because they carry Jimmy Kimmel. Come on, guys, and The View. And it's always the danger when a Republican is in office and they're getting lampooned by the late night comedy show hosts and they're getting made fun of and there are jokes at their expense and those kind of things. It's always the case where it's, you know, you want to control. I say just let them drive all their audience away. They had no audience, and unfortunately, by going after or targeting them for FCC investigations, you're murdering them. You're creating this victim, you know, where we feel bad for them. So you're technically, I mean, if I was giving you advice, if you were the FCC and I was on the FCC board, God, heaven protect us, right? My suggestion would be don't bother with them. Let them drive away all their audience and they will vanish into the ignominy that they so rightly deserved. But they can't do that. You got to go after and make a victim out of them. It's your choice. I mean, I didn't get elected president, so I don't get to choose FCC commission. But I'm down here at the receiving end of it, understanding that, like the fella in Oregon, I think it was Bend, Oregon, was fined $50,000 years and years ago. It was the late 90s. Was fined $50,000 for a word he said repeatedly on the radio. And I don't know the context of it, but enough people in the democracy sent letters to the FCC complaining about the words he was using on the air. That word? Jesus. Now, to be fair, I don't know if he was taking the Lord's name in vain, if he was just on there and saying, "Hi, Jack, I'm Faxon, foul, I got you, tap dancing." You know, if that was the case, yeah, all right, took the Lord's name in vain over and over again. You complained to the FCC. I don't think it necessarily is worth a fine. I don't know what the choices are, but I think they have more than one station in Bend, Oregon. But that's what it's become. That is the nature of our beast now. Is this culture of punish you for saying something we don't like or saying something against us. This is why I've always warned against democracy, because democracy is this. Democracy is if enough of us vote to censure you, you get censured. And by enough of us, I mean maybe 20%. Because we don't all turn out for elections. Even the big ones, we get like 60% voter turnout for a presidential election, which means whoever wins the national popular vote got 30% of the population that wound up to believe their line of crap. It's mob rule. It always has been mob rule. What? Yeah, we know. Oh, I get it. You're joining us in progress, and you're like, are you talking about the South Carolina debate last night? Well, we were, and we can get back to that as well. Oh, also, big doings coming up after we get back from Shanksville, I want to tell you about.
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2: ABC News, I'm Sherry Preston. Deadly mid-air crash between a police helicopter and a small airplane just outside Harrisburg, the capital of Pennsylvania.
3: This happened in Carlisle at an airport with no control tower. The law enforcement chopper was hovering near a runway when the small plane came in for a landing. The plane colliding with the chopper and breaking apart. The pilot died. Two troopers in the chopper were initially stuck in the wreckage, but are expected to be okay. Federal investigators are on the scene looking into the cause.
2: That's ABC's Faith Abube. The national debt hitting a staggering $40 trillion for the first time ever, a big portion of the spending on defense. North Korea launching 10 short-range ballistic missiles toward the sea a day after Pyongyang shrugged off a U.S. decision to scale back on military drills with South Korea. Russia pounding Ukraine overnight, the capital of Kyiv, hit with scores of drones and missiles in an attack that lasted 4 hours. This is ABC News.
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20: I'm Channel 2 Pinpoint Weather meteorologist Alden German. Clouds decrease overnight Wednesday, low temperatures in the upper 50s. Sunny and hot Thursday, highs expected to reach the middle 90s, and Friday might see us come close to the upper 90s again.
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7: Shotgun snap, bow to the end zone. Ball is caught. That is a great catch by Courtland Sutton. Denver touchdown.
6: Can the defense continue to dominate?
21: But because it's defense, and nationally we hate defense because fans hate defense, we are saying, oh, it's not sustainable. You can't do that. Well, for 2 years in a row, you're talking about one of the elite defenses in the NFL. So don't tell me it's not sustainable, because it sure seems like it right now.
6: Will this be a breakthrough year for Bo Nix?
8: I think the key to this Denver Broncos offense and that next step for Bo Nix and the Denver Broncos is Jalen Waddle. I think it's going to be a breakout year for Bo Nix.
6: Will the Broncos make it to the playoffs again?
7: Allen pumps once, loads it up, home run ball down the middle of the field. Ball's intercepted. P.J. Locke with the interception. Down the east sideline he goes, and the Broncos have it at their own 40.
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0: Thank you for letting me be of service to you. That is Darlene Nardone last night.
1: I'm just going to be honest here. I'm not on national security. I'm not that informed on national security, so.
0: And the crowd reaction was stunning. That was from the South Carolina Senate debate between her and Congressman Norman, hosted by Newsmax. And, you know, it's one thing to say, hey, I'm just here, you know, as a tribute to my brother for a couple of months. But I try to be a fast learner or whatever. But you're running for the job. And this is, Sheila writes in, why do you keep referring to her as Darlene Nardone? So it's her married name. And I think referring to her as Darlene Graham is a political feint. And I'm not getting any money from her campaign to help her pitch her Senate nomination. So I'm going to call her by her name. I believe Congressman Norman does as well, because this implication that it's the Graham family seat in the U.S. Senate is also a little unconstitutional. Aren't we the opponents of these little oligarchies? Nancy Pelosi and her dad, who taught her everything she... Nancy Pelosi and her dad, who taught her everything she knew, you know, growing up in Baltimore...

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1: On August 28th, the UNC Bears will be under the lights for the first time ever at Nottingham Field. KFK will be there to tailgate, preview the big game, and celebrate a historic night of football. Thanks to Interior Sprinkler Systems, KFK will be on location beginning at 10 a.m. with Coach Speak, the Hall Show at 11, and Rocky Mountain kickoff at 2. Year 4 for Coach Lamb promises to be a big one, and it all kicks off on August 28th, Friday night. Go Bears!
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3: Shotgun snap, Bo to the end zone. Ball is caught. That is a great catch by Cortland Sutton. Denver touchdown.
2: Can the defense continue to dominate?
4: But because it's defense, and nationally we hate defense because fans hate defense, we are saying, oh, it's not sustainable. You can't do that. Well, for 2 years in a row, you're talking about one of the elite defenses in the NFL. So don't tell me it's not sustainable. Because it sure seems like it right now.
2: Will this be a breakthrough year for Bo Nix?
5: I think the key to this Denver Broncos offense and that next step for Bo Nix and the Denver Broncos is Jalen Waddle. I think it's going to be a breakout year for Bo Nix.
2: Will the Broncos make it to the playoffs again?
3: Allen pumps once, loads it up, home run ball down the middle of the field. Ball's intercepted. P.J. Locke with the interception. Down the east sideline he goes, and the Broncos have it at their own 40.
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19: No word in the English language is less convincing than probably.
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1: Thank you for joining us.

0: So our friends at City Elders, and you know, it's a great group governing the city gates. Eight states right now across the union have City Elders chapters in them. Some have lots, like we do in Virginia. Marshall Patty is on. How you doing, Marshall?
1: Wonderful. But how about you?
0: Doing great. You know what? They throw challenges at you, and you just got to be a happy warrior about them and realize that, you know, of all the things that we complain about in the world, you know, the we're global one percenters when it comes to it. So otherwise, but I know you've been traveling about, and I hope that's been good as well. When are we going to see you back at City Elders?
1: Yeah, probably this weekend. I'm getting home. We're at West Point today.
0: I mean, it's a beautiful facility, but where it is on the Hudson River is, you know, it is stunning vistas. I think it's the most popular wedding venue in New York State, aside from being the military, the Army college there. So great. What a great choice.
1: Yeah, we're having a good time. Well, we're getting ready, City Elders this week. We have a couple of really cool things coming up. The walk, we're kind of doing a local walk for life here.
0: Being
1: led by Eric Curran and a few other Christians. And what's interesting about Eric Curran is he's a Democrat, but he's coming to speak at City Elders. So we always enjoy, you know, we agree with on this issue, on the life issue with them. And so we're thrilled to have them there talking about what they're doing and kind of getting ready for that. And that's coming up in the near future. And then we also have Waynesboro school board city candidate Kathy Myers is going to speak.
0: Oh, terrific.
1: And so that should be a lot of fun. And KJ did a great job last week, too.
0: Oh, my gosh.
1: From what I hear.
0: Brought down the house.
1: He's a solid candidate.
0: And,
1: yeah, solid, you know, solid candidate.
0: Mm-hmm. He came on the radio program and was just, I mean, it was, and I said, you know, you and I have a lot in common. And he looked at me funny. I said, hey, we both grew up in bankrupt cities and went through their public schools and lived to tell the tale. And he laughed. And he said, where was yours? I said, you probably never heard of it. It's called New York. And he laughed. I said, you know, we went through, I said, and we want to make schools better. And it's a really important story to look at from that perspective. Marshall, and you know, how is the City Elders? You know, I know that, you know, they're talking about a Fishersville group specifically, and I know that, you know, we have Winchester and Hampton Roads, and just the Virginia, you know, impact of City Elders. Governor Spanberger better be careful, you know. There are going to be a lot of City Elder candidates for the General Assembly if they're not careful.
1: We hope so, and it starts at the local level, and as you know, we can. It's much easier to win at the local level. That's just effort and basic stuff, and basic politics. It gets a little bit harder when you start moving up there, but we hope to have a wide impact. And you look at our local school systems, and you know, we live in conservative areas, but they aren't necessarily conservative school board members. And so we're working on that. We have a couple of localities, people from localities in Virginia that are continually talking to us, and we get excited. And sometimes it takes 2 or 3 years to get one of these going. But we keep on expanding, and hopefully we're a cumulative effect will be positive on the state. We know we're definitely having an effect in different local areas, and you know, we're making phone calls and doing those things. But we're hoping to have a bigger and bigger impact to really just kind of, you know, not necessarily Republican values, but, you know, just good conservative Christian values, right?
0: Yeah. People ask me, no offense, I know you've run for office and all, but people ask me, you know, do I support a political party? I said, well, I support conservatives and constitutionalists, and there's really only one political party I find any of them in. And so, you know, do the math. I'm not saying they're all that way, but there's only one place I find guys like Mike Lee, who can, you know, be self-sacrificial even onto the point of being constitutional. You've always been that way as well. I was just teasing about Republicans, but you know,
1: I mean, Republican Party's not perfect. The candidates aren't perfect. The process of making Republican decisions is maddening, And so it's nice to be outside of that circle when you're with city elders and, you know, coming from a humility. So, you know, we're supporting Eric and his Walk for Life and that organization. And we don't really want credit for it, but we want that to be successful.
0: Oh, yeah. Well, the Walk for Life that, is a wonderful way to raise money for the crisis pregnancy centers and mm-hmm. that kind of thing in your community, which does necessary great work.
1: And bringing awareness to the first, you know, the amendment that they're talking about, the constitutional amendment, and what it's doing. And so there's a great benefit there, and we can happily work in the background. And if we were a Republican Party, we'd want to be in the front. And that's a very different mentality.
0: Well, let me ask you this, and you're younger than I am. But you know, when you first came across, because we both grew up in a world where, you know, it was like, oh, I can't talk about that because it's religion-ish or, you know, we can't get into that because, and we lived in the world. We've lived through these arguments about saying a prayer before a city council meeting. And of course we capitulate to that. And the next thing you know, it's saying the Pledge of Allegiance before a city council meeting. And you know, and the next thing you know, we're all, you know, getting up at 5 a.m. for morning prayers before a city council meeting, but we can't say the Pledge of Allegiance. These things, I mean, you know, how many times do people come to city elders and say, oh, really? I can speak my faith and talk about politics at the same time. This is refreshing.
1: Yeah. Yeah. And we have pastors that kind of figure that out too. Right.
0: Yeah.
1: You know, and like I said, I'm doing the Revolutionary War tour with my boys and, you know, every leader, talked about God, talked about their faith openly. And really it was a church that was encouraging the revolution. And so it's fascinating how short a memory is in a society.
0: Well, because we were founded on religious freedom. I mean, these were people who were fleeing persecution for their beliefs in their home country.
1: Yeah. Yeah. And doing so successfully. And, you know, again, obviously church is separate from state and all that. What they don't want is, you know, state influencing churches.
0: Right. Well,
1: and people forget the directionality of that. They do want good people with strong values and beliefs, making choices based on their values and beliefs in positions of power and authority. Mm-hmm. And that's the way it's always been, but it's almost to the point where like, oh, well, you're coming from a biblical perspective. That's not allowed. You shouldn't be making decisions that way. You should make it on this, you know, socialist agenda here.
0: And that's the thing you got to watch out for is, you know, they get you to keep capitulating away from where you're in faith, and then you don't know where your compass is pointing at that point. Again, cityelders.com is the website for the organization. If you're hearing about it and you can't find one in your neighborhood, start one. Trust me, I know all the folks who started this one, and they just wanted to get together and have a group. So have a group.
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4: I'm Channel 2 Pinpoint Weather meteorologist Alden German. Clouds decrease overnight Wednesday, low temperatures in the upper 50s. Sunny and hot Thursday, highs expected to reach the middle 90s, and Friday might see us come close to the upper 90s again.
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10: 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Ball is caught. That is a great catch by Courtland Sutton. Denver touchdown.
9: Can the defense continue to dominate?
5: But because it's defense, and nationally we hate defense because fans hate defense, we are saying, oh, it's not sustainable. 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Because it sure seems like it right now.
9: Will this be a breakthrough year for Bo Nix?
11: I think the key to this Denver Broncos offense and that next step for Bo Nix and the Denver Broncos is Jaylen Waddle. I think it's going to be a breakout year for Bo Nix.
9: Will the Broncos make it to the playoffs again?
10: Allen pumps once, loads it up, home run ball down the middle of the field. Ball's intercepted. P.J. Locke with the interception. Down the east sideline he goes, and the Broncos have it at their own 40.
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0: Technically that's only six. But, who's quibbling? It is time for our sports director, who's never uttered any of the words you can't say on television, at least not on a hot mic.
22: Wait a minute. Enter golf course name here.
0: Okay.
22: Just pick one.
0: It's the Mac McDonald Pro-Am. Oh, Mac's on at Amen Circle there. Yeah. 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And I'm going to throw this in there. We're running on radio's version of Safe Mode on our flagship station. 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I always thought they should change the name of that copier company to Brudda. But anyway, what's going on? I had a question for you. You do a lot of stories about the Indiana Fever and Caitlin Clark and of course Sophie Cunningham has become. Can somebody tell me what their record is?
22: It's 25-12, I think.
0: Oh, okay, so they are winning. Every story I see, nobody ever talks about what the final score of the game was. I mean, I was like, okay, Sophie had this. Did they win?
22: Second in the East. They're right in the playoffs. Right? Yeah,
0: they're second. There's a team that's doing better than the Indiana Fever, and we're not talking about them. Talk about scoreboard.
22: It just so happens that there's just way more. And now, I think I said this yesterday, and now the Sophie t-shirts are surfacing on social media.
0: Oh, yeah.
22: Now, I think people are actually selling them, but the t-shirt where she points, so somebody, I would think that she would have some say-so. If Jaden Daniels can chase a number, which he just needs to shut up. He's got more things to worry about than
0: who's
22: wearing his number.
0: Washington
22: at LSU.
0: Commanders are this kind of team. When everything is good in training camp, that's when Washington Commanders fans
22: when
0: start
22: the waters
0: to
22: are calm, they find a leak in the boat.
0: That's it. I mean, Commanders fans like this kind of training camp because that usually leads to like an 11-4 or 11-5 season. It's when they have the calm training camp and everything is clicking. Right. And then week one, they have half their players go down and they're out for the season. And we finish with a top five draft choice.
22: Yeah. Well, anyway, this is the attitude. This is a nice transition. This is the attitude that Jaden Daniels needs. Now, I know, and don't feel, I'm a Raider guy. I've been a Raiders fan since the 60s. Okay. Now, Fernando Mendoza. So they were playing Texas and going up against Texas. And now Texas is favored tonight in the second preseason game. So Fernando's going to get reps for sure. Mendoza has been repping with the number ones.
0: Oh,
22: and was so excited. And just listen to the writers having fun with Fernando on his excitement and love. You will never hear Aaron Rodgers ever in his life sound like Fernando. Listen to this.
23: So much work, whether it was move the ball, first down, third down, red zone, 2 minute. And I believe overall it was a positive day. There were plays that I loved and plays that I wish I had back.
0: Okay.
23: But in reality, that's a lie. I wish I didn't have them back because it's a growing experience.
0: I'm sorry.
23: It's practice, and this is what I love. And it's a beautiful day to play football here, and I'm so happy you have so many things to learn from him today.
0: Okay. He spent too much time with John Gruden.
22: Exactly. He is so jacked, and so tonight will be – and they should be the – because there are two games tonight, and that at 8 o'clock should get some time. So anyway, I get to see the Raiders and I get to see Mendoza a little bit tonight, which ought to be fun. Nice. All right, I got to talk about the O's last night.
0: Really?
22: How an umpiring crew misses a home run ball that's clearly on replay fair. Okay, so Alonso hits a home run early in the game.
0: Pete. Okay.
22: Now it's 3-3, seventh inning, inside the left foul pole. It's a moonshot. Okay. So it breaks the tie. It's clearly fair, and they called it foul, and then he ends up striking out. Okay. So Alonso, instead of like throwing things in the clubhouse, he talked to the writer. He goes, okay, look. He goes, I've got some ideas about technology, and we need if we can do balls and strikes, he says, we can put a laser on a foul pole. Anyway, here's Pete Alonso.
1: Well, I mean, we have Hawkeye. I think a simple fix is like football. You have the pylon camera with the plane where it shoots right across the goal line. And I feel like for us, we could easily have a laser or a camera that shoots straight up. I mean, for me, I'm not the only one. It happens all the time to a bunch of guys throughout the course of the year. It happens a lot during the season.
22: Okay, now, I am not the sharpest knife in the drawer with technology, never have been, never will be, okay?
0: Yeah.
22: So, Alonso said that apparently Major League Baseball has talked about this, but there's an issue.
1: I think having a camera or a laser shooting straight up, I mean, we have all the technology analytics. I don't see why we can't do it, but the reason why I've told it we can't do it is because every ballpark is different, and that is every ballpark is unique. It's not the same dimensions
22: what?
1: Everywhere.
22: What? Yeah. No, okay, that's what they're telling them. So wait, yeah, I agree. So you're telling me that because it's 334 down one line, and then in another ballpark it's 330, the foul pole is still the foul pole.
3: Yeah,
22: and if you attach
3: it's the fair pole
22: a
3: anyway.
22: Laser whatever yeah. on a foul pole. To laser the what?
0: Yeah. Somebody at the league office said it's Alonso on the phone. Here, tell him this and see if he buys you.
22: Yeah, no, yeah. Tell me, look, ballparks are different size. We can't do it.
0: What? Oh, that's funny. Somebody at the league office is having a little fun
22: all right,
0: with
22: NFL
0: Pete,
22: fields.
0: The polar bear.
22: All the distances between the goal line and the sideline. Okay, so I'm talking about the pylon cam. From the wall or from the, you know.
0: Yeah, it's always
22: going to be different there, but they put the camera inside the pylon, correct?
0: Oh,
22: I mean,
0: yeah.
22: can't you install a camera on top of the – am I missing something here?
0: No, you're not. It's just like I said. I think somebody said, oh, it's Pete Alonso is on the phone?
22: Yeah.
0: All right, you know, not Hector Elizondo?
22: Oh,
0: no. You tell Pete. Tell Pete, I'm sorry, Pete, the walls are different shapes every place, so we can't put a camera in there. See if he believes it.
22: I mean, I would file – I don't know. I'd file a grievance against Major League Baseball this morning. I would protest the win. You know, the Yankees end up scoring 2 in the 8th, and they end up winning 5-3, and, you know, so there you go.
0: You could be the who was it that lost to Milwaukee 22-0 the other day?
22: Oh, yeah, because it was
0: Colorado or – no.
22: Yeah. They just – yeah. No, Mariners. The Mariners lost.
0: Seattle.
22: Yeah. So, anyway, so it goes. So the dog days are – you know, the Orioles – you know, they're out of the playoffs anyway, and they're not going to get there. And also the way things – and I'll go over this next week because we'll start to look at that. I'll go over the way – because the way Major League Baseball seeds the way they seed the postseason, that's ridiculous too because the Rays are going to end up getting screwed having to play the Yankees, Red Sox winner in the American League probably at 5-4, depending
0: on what it's the crucible
22: 4-5 the seed, and you got to. I think you have to reseed somewhere along the way to to give the. It's the Rays do not deserve to play the Yankees, Red Sox winner is what I'm saying. You got the White Sox, you know, they're going to run away, and I'll go over all that next week because the breakdown of who's in and why Major League Baseball needs to take another look at that too. So it's just. You know, it's one of those things. We dissect and we look and we have all the, advantages. So today's a big day because you got day two of the Little League World Series.
0: Oh, that's
22: you got the day two or day one of the FedEx with the 50 guys in St. Louis.
0: Oh, yeah, that's
22: and,
0: right.
22: And then you got – and that starts at 10 o'clock this morning, by the way. Scheffler doesn't tee up till 2:30. Yeah. And then you got – you got preseason football tonight. So we have big day.
0: And you got
22: big
0: this.
22: Day.
0: You got
22: big
0: this
22: day.
0: For you.
22: Yeah. So have fun. I want you to have fun.
0: I'll play this for you. They were close in my Fernando.
22: I knew that was every hour, every
4: minute seemed to- In 2024, the American Heart Association celebrates 100 years of life-saving service as the world's leading nonprofit organization focused on heart and brain health. Heart disease still kills more people in the United States each year than all types of cancer combined. 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
7: Good day. I'm Lane Ortlund. New data out from the Association of Equipment Manufacturers shows U.S. sales of ag tractors fell nearly 11% in July compared to a year ago, while combine sales dropped 5%. AEM's Kurt Blade says the slowdown reflects broader challenges facing agriculture today.
8: You can point to any number of things, whether it's, you know, demand-driven, whether it's commodity prices, input prices, loan interest rates, or just general uncertainty of the global economy. Those are all factors.
7: As for the rising costs of farm equipment,
8: we did a recent study where we looked at the last 30 years of equipment prices versus the consumer price index. Interestingly enough, equipment prices and the consumer price index are tracking almost one-to-one. Now, having said that, that still doesn't help relieve a farmer that's writing the check for a big piece of equipment. Now, what we also have to take a look at is that the equipment today is significantly more productive than the equipment of 30 years ago, where we've got farmers able to do more with less, with a whole lot of embedded technology and more fuel efficiency.
7: But overall, the latest numbers underscore the economic pressure facing agriculture.
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24: Ranchers are the primary managers and environmental stewards of more than 250 million acres of federal land across the West. 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
7: Retail fertilizer prices remain mixed as we move through August. According to the latest DTN Fertilizer Index, five of the eight major fertilizers tracked were lower compared to last month. UAN 28 saw the biggest move, dropping 7% to average $446 a ton, while urea averaged $678 and hydrous priced at $964 a ton. DAP, MAP, and potash were slightly higher for the month. Compared to a year ago, seven of the eight fertilizers remain more expensive, and hydrous leads the increase up 27%, while DAP is 11% higher. Meanwhile, Moroccan phosphate fertilizer is returning to the U.S. market following the suspension of countervailing duties earlier this summer. I'm Lane Northland, Western Ag Network.
25: On August 28th, the UNC Bears will be under the lights for the first time ever at Nottingham Field. 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
28: Now. We tend not to think about now. We dream about tomorrow, relive yesterday. But right now in front of us is victory over cancer. 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
13: Damn, dog, we're all afraid to speak the truth. And the more afraid we get, the more we hate the ones who do. You're ashamed to be American? Okay, that's cool. Because honestly,
14: we are all ashamed of you too.
15: Y'all are so fake. Oh no.
0: So the famous Vindman brothers, the high wire trapeze act from the Pentagon that became known for their amazing ability to, while walking a tightrope, blow whistles about things they knew nothing about and get them famous for it. And one of the great examples of where notorieties become all mixed up with fame. One of them suffered an ignominious defeat despite having spent 16 times the money that his socialist opponent spent. And so now she, I think, is joining these socialists who are all going to Uruguay for a conference of socialists. And everyone's cool with this because it's, oh, it's so great. We're going to, you know. It would be sad, and I would never, ever wish any ill to befall anyone, in you know, even in a political instance, if something would happen to them in Uruguay. Because, you know, like many of these Marxists, this is World Nomads website. Before you travel, find out, is Uruguay safe? According to Golden Peace, the Global Peace Index, Uruguay ranks 52 out of 163 countries when it comes to safety and security in the country. In South America, overall, Uruguay is the most peaceful, but yet one of the most dangerous. One third of the country's population lives in the capital, which is where I imagine. The summer months, Uruguayans and travelers flock to the beaches, and that's when the crime starts. Crime, you know, is a horrible, you know, it's when people decide stealing is okay. They're willing to sacrifice. You know, perhaps it's not informed consent. I had this happen to me once. We were talking about informed consent when it came to something or another. It might have been vaccinations, whatever it might have been. And I was struck by a tangent that was brought up by a listener. I don't have the email here, but the question was basically, can you hold somebody accountable for making a poor choice when it comes to committing a crime or lying or murdering if they were never aware that this comes with the eternal damnation of their soul without time off for good behavior? And I just remember making a note of that, because do we have a community that's living in informed consent? Do you know that it's eternal damnation to bear false witness against thy neighbor? Do you know that it's a life sentence in the fire and brimstone for creating false idolatry, especially if it's yourself? Never mind murder. I mean, you'll do time here for that for the most part, even if you get your voting rights back at the end of your sentence. You see David Hinckley's out there hawking automatic restoration of voting rights in Virginia now. You can't make this stuff up. You just can't make this stuff up. But these socialists are all running off to Uruguay. Barack Obama goes to Venezuela to hang out with Hugo Chavez. And they exchange autograph books. Donald Trump has a phone call in the Oval Office with the president of Ukraine. And it becomes the subject of an impeachment inquiry because the Vindman brothers said, comrade, I heard from other friend that I know I'm making it. You know, they like to go by their Americanized names, but the Vindemans, Yevgeny and Alexei, they made their bones out there saying, you know, I was walking down the hall in the West Wing and I heard a guy in his office talking to another guy that I couldn't hear because it was like Bob Newhart. I heard this guy saying something about President Trump calling Volodymyr Zelensky. And that this guy on the phone was being told that it wasn't a really good thing that the president did. But nobody is talking about it. And I think it's a cover up. So I'm going to blow the whistle on something that I didn't even know happened until a day later because I heard it from a friend who heard it from a friend who heard it from another. And he was in office already and he can't call Volodymyr Zelensky. Barack Obama, and never mind General Flynn, talks to the Russian foreign minister. He's going to be the American foreign minister for the lack of a better comparison. And he's down for the count, still trying to get his life back and together. But these folks can go flounce around socialist South America, I'm sure in limos so they're secure, far from the prying eyes of the drug cartels and such. Hey, at least it'll be easy for them to get back into Mexico. Not so much the United States. Maybe that's what we should do, is have them stopped at the border on their way in from the United States. We were talking about the $40 trillion debt, and I wanted to share a couple of statistics with you. So how do you become $40 trillion in debt? And I'm not going to try to do the whole Dave Ramsey debt snowball thing. So the U.S. government collects in taxes. Maybe I should say it this way. The U.S. population generates, follow me on this, Here it is, the monthly. I wanted to do the monthly. $430 billion in collections each month. In July of 2026, it was $344 billion. In June of 2026, it was $543 billion. May, $335 billion. January, $513 billion. You, taken from you and me and the businesses we either run or work for. On average, do you know what the U.S. government spends per month? $587 billion per month. So even in our best month, we're not keeping up with what we're spending. And I wanted to put it in a monthly perspective because you get these big numbers, $40 trillion, and you stop really grokking it. $1 billion is a lot of money, too. Remember when $1 billion stopped traffic? $1 billion, you got nothing.
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6: 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Really?
11: ABC News, I'm Sherry Preston. Cleanup going on across the Midwest following another round of severe thunderstorms. Some people living in northern Indiana say they have not had power for a week. The storms today moving into the northeast. A police chopper, small plane collision in midair at an airport just outside Harrisburg, Pennsylvania. The pilot of the plane was killed. The state troopers on board the helicopter survived, says Pennsylvania Governor Josh Shapiro.
16: I'm pleased and relieved to be able to share with you that after an aviation accident this evening in Carlisle, two of those heroes, two Pennsylvania state troopers, Corporal Bryce Corman and Trooper Jason Mills, while injured, are going to be okay.
11: Walmart has posted another strong performance in the second quarter, but that was overshadowed by a more cautious outlook for the rest of the year. Walmart shares sliding almost 6% before the opening bell. This is ABC News.
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18: I'm Peter Killeen with your KFKA local news. A formal hearing scheduled for August 27th on a lawsuit attempting to invalidate the results of a municipal referendum that targeted the proposed Cascadia and Catalyst developments in West Greeley. And a final ruling could be imminent. The Greeley Tribune reporting the hearing will begin at 3 p.m. in courtroom C at the Weld County Courthouse before Weld District Judge Shannon Lyons. Believing the county has overstepped its role, Weld County Council President Elijah Hatch has filed for an injunction against the expansion of Weld County's Justice Center. According to the Greeley Tribune, in June, Weld County Council shot down a resolution that would have put the construction of the downtown Justice Center before the county's voters this November. Hatch and Councilman Terry DeGroot said Section 14-8 of the county charter requires projects costing more than $177 million to go before the county's voters. Northern Colorado's Voice, 103.1 and 1310 KFKA, and online at 1310KFKA.com.
19: I'm Channel 2 Pinpoint Weather meteorologist Alden German. Clouds decrease overnight Wednesday, low temperatures in the upper 50s. Sunny and hot Thursday, highs expected to reach the middle 90s, and Friday might see us come close to the upper 90s again.
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7: Traffic around Northern Colorado this morning. What do we got going on over at I-25? Let's see. Come on, CDOT, wake up. It's time to go. Don't you know we've got traffic updates to give here this morning? Brian, CDOT's not awake yet.
8: Well, there's no reason to be because everything is just dandy out there. No reason for any problems, and I don't believe there are any.
7: There is.
8: From checking the map, what do we have?
7: I-25 southbound, two left lanes are closed at Highway 14 this morning due to an accident. I-25
8: that's
7: southbound.
8: That's what I meant.
7: That's, other than that, you were correct.
8: Yeah.
7: Very rarely do we have one
8: we
7: starting
8: don't
7: this
8: see
7: early
8: one,
7: in the
8: yeah.
7: morning.
8: But Highway 14 at I-25?
7: Yep. I-25 southbound right at Highway 14. The two left lanes are closed due to an accident here this morning. Obviously, the delays aren't being felt right now because there's not that many people out there on the roadways, but we'll keep you apprised of the situation twice an hour. 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
7: Good Thursday morning. Welcome in to the Aloe Fiber Studios. I am Tanner Schwint. Brian Carey is my co-host. It's Good Morning NoCo, presented by Lemons Heating and Cooling. Brian, good morning, my friend. How are we doing?
8: We are doing great. Ready for a wonderful day. Didn't feel too bad yesterday.
7: No.
8: Even though we got warmer than I usually like, you could just feel it much more tolerable out there. The sun doesn't seem to quite have the intensity that it had. Still expecting some warm temperatures, but we are getting to the time of the year where even those hot temperatures feel just a little bit more tolerable.
7: They certainly do. Sitting out, I was on the Blackstone last night, and as soon as there
8: you
7: was a little bit.
8: You should sit on a chair. Those things get hot.
7: As soon as there was a little bit of shade, that sun was going down, it cooled off and was just that perfect summer evening, right, in the last couple of weeks of summer. Then I hop on X, the Everything app, Brian, and see that Shams has broke the news that Peyton Watson has been traded to the Cleveland Cavaliers. And I was like, okay, so the Max Strus deal. So Max Strus is coming to Denver.
8: No.
7: Well, no, Max Strus is going to the Clippers. And the Nuggets are getting a unprotected 2031 Cavs first-round pick. So 6 years from now. And a 2032 Kings second-rounder to the Nuggets.
8: Yeah, looking at the articles I've seen, the Nuggets were given a D grade for the acquisition. Kind of puzzling. You know, I was really surprised by it. I do think that they may have dodged a bullet. Surprised by it. I do think that they may have dodged a bullet in the sense that they could have overpaid.

0: music. This I hate this move. This is not a winning move by the Nuggets. Play this year out, make him play on that contract, and see if he is the guy that's worth the $22 million a year that Cleveland gave him. You did not do anything to get better with Nikola Jokic, and I'm going to get yelled at, but don't get angry at me. Like, at this point, could we honestly blame Nikola Jokic if he wanted to go somewhere else next year? Because this team has done nothing to get better.
1: I don't think they're done.
0: They're still in the second apron.
1: I don't think they're done.
0: I don't know what else is out there. It would have to be a blind trade that nobody has seen coming. This front office is not serious about making this team better. Like, the only thing now that the rumored out there is like, hey, maybe we can get DeMar DeRozan.
1: That's what I was hearing.
0: And I don't think that's a game changer for the Denver Nuggets. Like,
1: but is an uncertain Watson a game changer? You're absolutely rolling the dice.
0: He was under team control for one more year. So
1: right, I know, and I can totally see
0: that's
1: you make sense in the hey, you've got him for a year. I mean, just fulfill the contract, and you're right. At the end of that time, if he had the season that he thinks he would have, he's deserving of getting the contract.
0: Correct.
1: And if not, he's not. And yeah. And the only thing you really had nothing to lose.
0: Yeah.
1: The only thing is now you won't have a first round pick from Cleveland in 2031 that's got to fall in the, because we know Cleveland will be awful
0: in 6 years.
1: Yeah,
0: you know exactly.
1: They're going to be just terrible.
0: And we know that Nikola Jokic will still be at his prime.
1: Oh.
0: And I don't get this one. I don't get it, and it very much frustrates me. And, like, on paper, you look at DeMar DeRozan and say, okay, you scored 18 points a game last year, 3 rebounds, 4 assists. But that was on a terrible Sacramento Kings team that he could just fire. Like, DeMar DeRozan doesn't salvage this offseason. Like, I don't know how you could look at this offseason for the Denver Nuggets and say, yeah, we're better. We're better than we were. You can't.
1: No, I don't. They're nowhere near done assembling the bench in my mind. You know, everybody's gone.
0: But
1: you know,
0: they're in the second apron, and that's what and I'm not even going to pretend. All I know,
1: I
0: second apron bad.
1: Stuff.
0: I know second apron bad.
1: Okay.
0: That Brady has broken it down for us.
1: But they're barely on that apron, is what I've heard.
0: Correct.
1: Difference does that make?
0: I don't think any.
1: Okay.
0: And so because in the second apron, I don't think I have no idea. I'm not going to pretend. All I know is that from a pure basketball standpoint, this team is not better than they were last year. And last year they weren't good enough.
1: What does the host of the Hall Show, weekdays 11 to 2, right here on 103.1 and 1310 KFKA, what was Brady throwing out there last night? Because usually he gets pretty active after something like this and will throw out some kind of take. Have you talked to him at all? Have you heard what his thoughts are on this? Because as soon as the move was made, that was one of my curiosities is what – you know, what did Brady think of this?
0: His breakdown was, so for nothing, basically, at least not in Joker window. Fantastic.
1: Okay.
0: Yeah.
1: All right. He's pretty much feeling as you are. And I think as you try to math it out as a fan, I don't see any equation where you look at it and, like you said, say, we just got better.
0: No, there's not. And Brady goes on, got to find a way to get DeMar DeRozan that would maybe salvage a disastrous offseason for the Nuggets. And we've got Marvin Bagley III, and I know Dustin likes him a lot. I know the dude down the hall says he's a bucket. Okay, well, we didn't have problems scoring. We had problems stopping people from scoring. So let's get a big man that can't defend. Checks out. And then we got Alpha Dia blah, blah, blah, blah, from the G League or from the Euro League.
1: Oh, Afro Man?
0: Alpha.
1: Alpha. Okay.
0: Alpha. Alpha. Apparently he's a lockdown defender. So good that he wasn't playing in the NBA.
1: Well, bring him on, maybe. Maybe.
0: The Nuggets, like, how can two teams owned by the same ownership group in the Colorado Avalanche and the Denver Nuggets have so different approaches on how to help their superstars?

0: Here's a thought. Not signing Watson, sending him off right now, you are building up bank so that at the end of the year, when Joker's contract is done, and he's in that option year or whatever, that you have a boatload of money to give him. And by not inking a deal with the questionable Peyton Watson, you just saved yourself $60 million, you know, off the books that you can then say, hey, we're going to be in a good position to sign Joker.
1: I think that any organization, and like the Colorado Avalanche, I'll just keep you, because the Avs, we saw them last year go all in, right? They pushed all their chips into the middle of the table. Didn't work out.
0: No.
1: Didn't work out. But they were aggressive. Like, there's no arguing that that team in the postseason was better
0: yes.
1: than they were at the start of the season. But in the meanwhile, this is Cale Makar's last year with the Colorado Avalanche.
0: Mm-hmm.
1: I'm very curious, because the dude down the hall seems to think that they're going to let Cale walk. And a lot of the reason why is because of how the Cronkies are handling this Nikola Jokic era. Because they're too different, because they have done that. They've paid and paid and paid for the best player in the league, and they're doing that again with Nikola Jokic. But they're not with Cale Makar yet. They're going all in all these other areas. So how does the same ownership group have two different philosophies on how to run two teams that both have mega superstars? It makes no sense to me. You see, and I disagree that Cale Makar is going to go anywhere. I think the Avs are like,
0: I don't think he's going anywhere.
1: Everything that we do, we have to make sure that we've got this pot. Like, and I think that the Nuggets are doing that too. Here's a pot of money that can't be touched. That's for Nicole. It's like a piggy bank for a kid when he turns 18. Here it is. Okay? And I think that's what they're doing. I think they've got this pot of money. But, I mean, can I just read these names, the current Denver Nuggets roster, to you? Marvin Bagley III.
0: I didn't answer.
1: Christian Brown on $21.5 million.
0: Mm-hmm.
1: Trevin Brazil, rookie. Alpha Diallo. No picture next to him, by the way. Aaron Gordon, $33.6 million. Daron Holmes. Bryce Hopkins. Cameron Johnson. Nikola Jokic. Spencer Jones. Tyus Jones. Jamal Murray. Zeke Nagy. David Roddy's still on there. KJ Simpson, Julian Strother, and Lonnie Walker IV.
0: And it sounds like on opening day when we read the Rockies starting lineup.
1: Not great, Bob.
0: Where you're, yeah. didn't know. I would say 30% of those names.
1: Oh yeah.
0: That I hadn't heard of. I don't know. I'm looking forward to the season. That's for sure. There's going to be the NBA season could be a lot of fun with some of the moves that were made and so forth, and just seeing how this Nugget team looks, seeing how healthy they will be.
1: I'm scared. You know,
0: I'm bring it on. It is what it is. Yeah. They made the move. I'm fine with not having Watson. I'm not fine with giving him away.
1: Yeah. Yeah, I'm with you.
0: Yeah.
1: I'm with you 100% on that. But let me ask you this. Would you understand if, let's say, the Nuggets running back, well, obviously they're running back. Let's say no roster moves during the season. This is the team. And they take fifth or sixth in the West, which is where a lot of people have them slated to be. And I think, honestly, that's probably fair right now. And then they lose in the first round, and Nikola Jokic declines his player option and signs elsewhere. Do you blame him?
0: Oh, no, probably not.
1: I don't either, because the front office of the Denver Nuggets let us and him down.
0: Yeah, I'm hoping it doesn't come to that. We know the love he has for this area, and that it would be great to, I guess I would want his opinion on everything that's transpired.
1: Yeah, and you know, think we'll get that by his body language in the season.
0: And I believe that, but it's not like he exposes a lot in interviews.
1: Right.
0: But I would be curious to hear his take, because to me that's actually the most important thing of how does Joker feel about these moves.
1: Yeah.
0: You know, it is. If he's befuddled by them, you can get closer to saying goodbye.
1: Yeah, I agree. So yeah. We'll have a lot on that today. Hopefully grab Brady maybe in the 9 o'clock hour. here in the 7 o'clock hour coming up. Chief of Police Adam Turk is going to join us for the hour. Let's talk Flock cameras with him and badges for babies. They are raising funds and trying to collect diapers for the United Way of Weld County, their diaper bank. So Chief Turk going to join us in that 7 o'clock hour. I'm sure we'll get into all sorts of nonsense with him as well. In the 8 o'clock hour, Miles Blumhart from the Coloradoan will join us. And in the 9 o'clock hour, we'll talk a little bit about the Town of Garden City bootlegging days at 9:05 today. We'll have Smash Trash and remodel along the way as well. Going to be a lot of fun. I've got a wild story out of Penn State. I don't know if you've seen this. Pablo Pledge Escobar. So we'll dive into that story at some point. This has been just a wild story, dude. Just an absolute wild story. Oh, and the Rockies got swept by the Dodgers, but this time it took them 10 innings.
0: 10 innings, yeah.
1: They battled.
0: Yeah, 6-4.
1: Feisty little kids.
0: They're pesty.
1: They are. They're too young and dumb to know better. 6:20 the time now. We're too old and dumb to care. It's Good Morning NoCo. We're presented by Lemons Heating and Cooling, and our right-hand construction poll question is coming your way next.
0: You're not old, but dumb. You are. Yeah.
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0: 7 the time. It's time for our right-hand construction poll question. And today, we want to know what's a movie people are shocked that you've never seen. just
1: this happens a lot.
0: A tale of two completely different attempts at the easiest poll question that I've ever had to answer. It was really hard for me to just narrow it down to one. For Brian, different story.
1: I can't think of a movie I haven't seen. I've watched a lot of movies and still continue. I think I watched two yesterday.
0: That's impressive.
1: Yeah.
0: I'm going to have to watch our movie tonight after golf.
1: I did watch that one yesterday.
0: Okay.
1: A lot of surprising appearances in that movie.
0: Tank getting it from her father, huh?
1: Yeah. It stars Adam Sandler's daughter.
0: Sunny, right? Sunny Sandler?
1: Might be.
0: Okay.
1: Okay. Not sure. But she was the lead in it, like Stephen Buscemi, Bebe Neuwirth, who was Lilith in Cheers.
0: Okay.
1: Frasier's, you know. She's in there, and there's a few others that it's like, oh, wow.
0: Very good.
1: Yeah, it was surprising.
0: Cool. That's my review for tomorrow. So many movies that I haven't seen.
1: What's it about?
0: About a gal who is in a performance.
1: Of
0: Broadway performance.
1: Any particular program?
0: No, I was just taken aback by how many cool people showed up in the movie.
1: All right.
0: Steve Buscemi got in there and BB
1: Neuwirth, yeah.
0: The Godfather. Never seen The Godfather.
1: Oh, this is a list. These are movies that everyone is surprised you haven't seen. The Godfather, yeah, that's kind of ridiculous.
0: Pulp Fiction.
1: Ooh.
0: No, I stopped that one on purpose because I hated it. I saw 15 minutes of it, and I'm like, this is stupid. Pulp Fiction. Pirates of the Caribbean.
1: None of them?
0: Not a single one. Star Wars. And I want to, with the original, I was dating a gal once that really liked Star Wars. I watched one. Indiana Jones. No.
1: Okay, we need to review all of these. What else?
0: The Shining. Here's Johnny.
1: Yeah.
0: Know the Clip. Never seen it. Cool Hand Luke.
1: Okay.
0: Never seen Cool Hand Luke. And those are the 7 that came to my mind. And I'm sure there's going to be more that come through here.
1: Okay, this is going to start a new thing of reviewing movies that we all should have seen.
0: Yeah.
1: But didn't. And that could go for any of us, but you ought to carry us for a year.
0: Probably the life of this show, if we're being honest. If we're doing this like once a month, that probably take us to win the show finally.
1: It would. And, it could be fun for me and Susan to go back and watch some movies that we haven't seen in 40 years. And, we visit with their parents, but we hadn't seen the stars.
0: Is there any that come to mind for you?
1: Yeah, I've got to let you. I actually have 7.
0: You have 7?
1: Yeah.
0: Okay, I'm going to guess they're not as big of movies as what I'm saying, or did you? Okay, let's hear. Why am I saying this? Let's just hear them.
1: Harry Potter.
0: Oh, yeah, that's a yeah.
1: Yeah, the Harry Potter films, Lord of the Rings.
0: How did you? Yeah, I'm also with you on Lord of the Rings. Didn't get that one on there. How did you escape not seeing Harry Potter with your kids? Because they had to be right in that era.
1: Yeah, we just dodged it.
0: Okay.
1: Yeah. Okay. No interest.
0: Okay, so Harry Potter, Lord of the Rings.
1: Yeah. Most of the Avengers movies, I've checked out on those. I haven't seen many. The classic Gone with the Wind, which of my age to have not seen it is really surprising.
0: See, and that's not even on my list because I don't think it's shocking that a 29-year-old hasn't seen Gone with the Wind.
1: No, never saw it. The Rocky Horror Picture Show.
0: Yeah, no. I don't even know what that is.
1: Oh, it's taking over the Sphere in Vegas. It's an absolute cult favorite. I know the songs. I know the soundtrack. But I don't believe I ever sat and watched the entire movie. And also Porky's 4.
0: I've seen it.
1: And Barbarian. The original. I'm kidding. I saw Barbarian 1 and 2. That's my list. So not a lot. We want to know from you, though. What movie would people be surprised you've never seen?
0: Stacy says Pirates of the Caribbean. Mark, now I'm going to turn into the guy that drives me crazy. But you've got to see this, Mark. Braveheart.
1: Oh.
0: Got to see Braveheart.
1: Such a good movie.
0: Like, got to see it. HVAC guy texting in. J9 Agency's text line, 888-530-0043. I never saw Footloose, Dirty Dancing, Flashdance, Hairspray, Grease, or any movie of that genre, there's just zero appeal.
1: Okay, so not a musical guy. Yeah. He's a huge music fan. But musicals on film, not so much.
0: Texture here from the 218, Titanic. That's got to take the cake, right? Right? Everybody's seen Titanic besides this one person.
1: Yeah. No, but those are exactly the things we're looking for. And if you've avoided it this long,
0: it's time to watch it. It's time to watch it. Let's go to the Clearwater Products Hotline. Got the Lonster up there this morning. Lonnie, good morning, my friend. How are we?
2: Hey, good morning. How's everybody doing?
1: We're fantastic. Ready for a great day. Feels good out there today, Lonnie.
2: Oh, I tell you what, last night felt great to be outside.
1: Oh, did you get locked out?
0: Kicked out, then locked out. There's the sequence.
1: Just hanging out with some cats in the alley. Found some milk. Yeah. Hey, Lonnie, come on.
2: Yeah, I felt like Harry Chafin, Cats in the Yard or something.
1: Yeah, instead of cats in the cradle, they're cats in the yard. Yeah.
0: Lonster, what's a movie people are shocked you've never seen?
2: You know what? I'm going to go with Harry Potter and all the musical movies there.
0: Okay.
1: Not a musical guy?
2: I am, but not when it comes to movies. Not really.
1: Really? How about the Rocky Horror Picture Show? Are you familiar with that?
2: Oh, yeah. I'm familiar with it for sure.
1: All right. Dr. Frankenfurter and so forth?
2: Yo, hey, that sounds good. What, a hamburger for breakfast?
1: No, not it. No. No. Yep. Let's do the time warp again.
0: I don't know what's transpiring here.
1: Okay, all right. There's songs from it. Okay. Yeah.
0: Thank you for calling, Lonnie.
2: Hey, you guys have a good day.
0: You too, buddy.
1: You take care, bud.
0: There's a Lonster this morning. Speaking of cats, you ever had that, like, because we go through cats like crazy out there at the farm.
1: That's not right.
0: It's not our fault. We feed them.
1: I understand.
0: Them.
1: And then they go on their way.
0: Yeah, and sometimes we can't tame one. But I walked out the door this morning, and a cat took off running, and it wasn't Leonard Skinner. And I don't know who it was. But I'm like, oh, I think that was that fluff ball we used to have. And so randomly, I convinced myself that was a cat that we had, you know.
1: And he's returned.
0: I haven't seen in 2 years, but yeah, that's got to be it.
1: With a list.
0: Yeah, with a vengeance. Coming this summer.
1: Fluffy returns. The return of Fluffball.
0: I can't remember. We had a name for it, too, and I do not remember what it is.
1: Well, it's Fluffball now, for sure.
0: Growing up on a farm, you quickly realize, not worth naming it. Near Broke says, about a dozen Fast and Furious movies.
1: Oh, with you there. I've only seen
0: any of them?
1: Nothing since Tokyo Nights or Tokyo Drift, the third one.
0: So
1: that checked me out. Boom,
0: gotta skip
1: gone.
0: It. It's like one of those... I don't even know what a good comparison is because my lack of culture, but it's one of those that doesn't really fit into the sequence. Like
1: you get an offshoot of it.
0: You get the story. It's almost like they wanted to do a spinoff.
1: When Star Wars put out Solo.
0: Yes. It's like it's not necessary.
1: Yeah.
0: So it's cheesy. It's bad. I like them. I like the Fast and Furious films. You just gotta skip Tokyo Drift.
1: Already did put a big block up on that.
0: Let us know what is a movie that people are shocked you've never seen. Text us this morning, 888-530-0043. That's 888-530-0043. Or comment on our Facebook page. Eastside Chris, Rocky 3 through 10. So I only saw the first two Rockies.
1: You missed some really good Rockies.
0: Yeah.
1: Yeah, there were some excellent ones after that.
0: Rocky
1: IV with Dolph Lundgren.
0: Yeah, that's the best one.
1: To me, the iconic one.
0: Yeah.
1: But the return, just called Rocky Balboa, was one of my top films.
0: Yeah, and we're all going to be able to judge each other in a safe spot because there's going to be movies that you're going to be like, oh, I don't want them to say, really, you haven't seen it? And then you're going to hear me say all of these again, and you're like, that idiot hasn't seen any of those.
1: Mm-hmm.
0: So it's a safe space today. 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
0: Summer's not over yet. In fact, we're just getting to the time where, like we were just mentioning, it's the perfect time where you can sit outside and enjoy those Colorado summer nights. Beautiful sunset last night as one of those storms was dissipating. You could see the Virga coming down. It was just beautiful. The farm last night was green as green can get. It was one of those that my brother, I had Tate on the four-wheeler with me. My brother was riding with us. We had to stop because we're big sunset guys and take a picture of it.
1: Love sunsets.
0: It's the perfect time to be outside and the perfect time to not be bothered by mosquitoes. And it's dangerous this year. We've seen cases of West Nile virus here in Weld County. Get Mosquito Joe of Northern Colorado on. Let them get on your list. Other way around? You on their list? That makes
1: sense.
0: Yeah,
1: you're
0: going to
1: get on their list.
0: That
1: yeah.
0: was such a good live read until that moment.
1: That's no, you can still pull it out.
0: I don't think I can.
1: Okay. All right.
0: Knockcode.mosquitojoe.com.
1: I think you wrapped it up beautifully. Good comeback. It's fun when you see one of those. When you see a guy struggle, you see an athlete go through that, and then to come out yeah, shining like
0: that. The redemption
1: that.
0: Story.
1: Yeah, that was beautiful.
0: Did you get the letter I put over there that just said, I'm back? Michael Jordan? No? Okay.
1: No.
0: NoCo.MosquitoJoe.com.
1: Now you've gone too far. You had kind of redeemed, and now you just went out with an obscure reference.
0: Get-togethers. Comfortable. That's not obscure. Michael Jordan's I'm back? That's not obscure. That's the letter he wrote to the NBA when he decided
1: What year was that?
0: 1996.
1: Okay. 30 years ago?
0: I'm 29, and I got it.
1: Yeah, you're talking about a news story that happened before you, but you can't see a movie
0: yeah,
1: that was then?
0: That's true. Yeah. That's true. That is true. All right, Brian got on the board in the month of August yesterday, a resounding victory where he put up 23 in the Celebrity Birthday Challenge.
1: Pretty big.
0: Can he go back-to-back? We're going to find out on the other side with what day is it. But first, let's get to the KFKA News and Sports Center.
7: I'm Peter Killeen with your KFKA local news. ICE made an arrest in Loveland, according to the Loveland Police Department, but the department's announcement did not state when the arrest happened. According to the Loveland Reporter Herald, the Loveland Police Department learned of ICE activity in Loveland at about 8 Wednesday morning. After a business contacted the agency for assistance, officers responded and investigated the situation. ICE agents arrived and conducted a lawful federal arrest. Loveland resident Gail Randall will receive $42,000, a public apology from Mayor Pat McFaul, and extra public comment time under the terms of a legal settlement approved by City Council this week. According to the Loveland Reporter Herald, the agreement resolves a lawsuit Randall filed against the city and McFaul in February, alleging that her First Amendment rights were violated when the mayor ended her public comments during a City Council meeting for being off topic. Northern Colorado's Voice, 103.1. 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
8: I'm Channel 2 Pinpoint Weather meteorologist Alden German. Clouds decrease overnight Wednesday, low temperatures in the upper 50s. Sunny and hot Thursday, highs expected to reach the middle 90s, and Friday might see us come close to the upper 90s again.
9: 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Major League Baseball, the Rockies fell to the Dodgers 6-4 in 10 innings on Wednesday night as Los Angeles completes the three-game sweep at Coors Field. Mickey Moniak hit a two-run home run for Colorado, but the Dodgers got RBIs from both Mookie Betts and Freddie Freeman in the 10th for the victory. Colorado has a day off today. They will host Cleveland on Friday. The Broncos continuing their preseason schedule Friday night at home against the Green Bay Packers, second preseason game of the season. They beat Atlanta on Friday night. However, quarterback Bo Nix did not play in that game, but he should see some reps against the Packers. Major League Soccer, the Colorado Rapids defeated LAFC on Wednesday night 1-0. It was their fourth shutout victory in their last five matches. Saturday, they're on the road to face San Diego FC. 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
0: Traffic around Northern Colorado this morning. That accident, I-25 southbound right at Highway 14. Two left lanes are still shut down at this time, so plan on some delays in that area. But everything else looking pretty good this morning. Not seeing much of anything out there that should be of concern so far. We'll keep you apprised of the situation. 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
24: What day is it today?
1: Yeah, I don't know. There's one.
25: And now, Good Morning Noco Theater presents.
26: What day is it today?
1: Let me explain. There's one for each day of the week, mm-hmm. and I hit Thursdays, and somehow it's blank now.
0: It's taking the day off.
1: Yeah.
0: All right. All right. The word of the day is divulge. You just
1: divulge. I just divulged what the problem was.
0: Yes.
1: Yep.
0: We didn't even have to torture you. Let's see here. What day is it today? It is National Bacon Lovers Day today.
1: Oh, hello. Yes, I am.
0: Crispy what? Or fatty?
1: Yes. More crispy. I don't like that big blubber belt on there.
0: Okay.
1: Yeah,
0: okay.
1: you gotta cook it
0: Shocker.
1: Up. Cook it up.
0: Yeah, I don't like it when it gets too crunchy. I don't like when it's too crunchy.
1: There's a perfect in between.
0: Yeah.
1: Yeah.
0: But if you're gonna miss, you'd rather miss on the too crunchy side.
1: No question.
0: Okay.
1: Yeah.
0: All right. It is National Hazy IPA Day today.
1: No. Absolutely no.
0: Big
1: thank
0: fan
1: you.
0: Fan of the Hazy IPA.
1: Not
0: haven't
1: even a little
0: one
1: bit.
0: Haven't had one in forever.
1: Really?
0: But they're so good.
1: No.
0: They're so, so good.
1: Yeah.
0: It's National Accessible Air Travel Day. Yesterday was National Plane Day, so it only makes sense.
1: Okay.
0: It is National Chocolate Pecan Pie Day.
1: Can't say I've had it.
0: I can't say either, but I can tell you that I don't love messing with the classics.
1: Pecan pie is
0: by itself
1: favorite of Good Morning Noco.
0: It is. It is the official pie of Good Morning
1: Noco.
0: Yeah,
1: it is.
0: And it is also National Radio Day today as well.
1: Ah, fantastic. I think it was 1920. First radio station, commercial radio station signed on. And thank goodness. It has been my lifesaver.
0: 1923, I want to say.
1: KMK was shortly after
0: the
1: beginning of commercialized radio. We've been around for the entire time, essentially. Not me personally, shut up. But, no, it's...
0: 1920, in May of 1921, and was officially licensed in 1923.
1: Radio has been our companion forever.
0: Over 100 years.
1: Yep.
0: Over 100 years. All right, celebrity birthday list today.
1: I am so ready.
0: 11 and a half.
1: Okay.
0: Demi Lovato turns 34.
1: Yes, singer.
0: It's going to be a little bit out of order. It generated in a weird way, but they're all on there still.
1: Whatever.
0: Al Roker turned 72.
1: Yeah, weather guy.
0: Connie Chung is 80.
1: Yeah, news person. Used to be CBS.
0: That is correct. Jimmy Pankow.
1: Founding member of Chicago.
0: 79 today, that is correct.
1: Yeah.
0: Ray Wise.
1: No.
0: Is 79. Actor in Reaper and Twin Peaks. John Noble is 78.
1: No.
0: From the Lord of the Rings films. Robert Plant is 78.
1: Absolutely. Legend.
0: Rudy Gatlin is 74.
1: From the Gatlin brothers.
0: See, I built that one in because I knew, even if you didn't know the Gatlin brothers, you knew that last name. I would have gotten Gatlin for the guy.
1: Yeah.
0: John Hight.
1: Oh, John Hyatt. Yeah, he's a singer.
0: 74 today. That is
1: kind of bluesy.
0: Peter Horton, Here's a Who, is 73.
1: Is he the one who was the creator of 30-something?
0: Yes. Okay. Okay. Now, if you just get all the ones that I had you slated to get, you should be in a good spot. Jay Occhavone is 71.
1: No.
0: From Stargate SG-1. Joan Allen is 70.
1: She's an actress. I'm not going to be able to tell you what she was in, so you can decide whether to give me that or not.
0: I think we're going to go no on that one.
1: Right. Floater.
0: David O. Russell.
1: No.
0: Director of Silver Linings Playbook is 68. James Marsters is 64.
1: No.
0: Buffy the Vampire Slayer. KRS-One is 61.
1: Yeah, he's a rapper.
0: How did you... 61, okay.
1: Yeah, that yeah is... no, I've heard of KRS-One.
0: Colin Cunningham is 60.
1: Nope.
0: From Falling Skies. Billy Gardell is 57.
1: Yeah, he was Mike and Molly, and now he's on all the weight loss commercials.
0: Fred Durst is 56.
1: Limp Bizkit.
0: Correct. Ki Hugh Kwan.
1: Yeah, he was an Academy Award winner, I believe, for Everything, Everywhere, All at Once, and was the kid in Indiana Jones.
0: That is correct. Brad Avery is 55.
1: No.
0: He is the guitarist of Third Day. Misha Collins is 52.
1: No.
0: From Supernatural. Monique Powell is 51.
1: No.
0: Singer of Save Ferris. Ben Barnes is 45.
1: Nope.
0: From Westworld. Megan Ory is 44.
1: Nope.
0: Once Upon a Time. Amy Adams is 52.
1: Oh, wonderful actress.
0: And Andrew Garfield.
1: Yeah,
0: is
1: he was a Spider-Man.
0: Very good.
1: There we go. Blew by it.
0: 14 today.
1: Pretty good.
0: And that's another W for Brian.
1: Things are getting more normal again.
0: We're going to see what the overall record at the end of the month is going to be. I'm very interested to see.
1: Because you have a chance of actually having more than
0: pulling
1: me.
0: Off the upset. Yeah,
1: yeah, but I'm going to win through the rest of the month. So
0: I have 4 wins. Oh, I put that under Susan's and yours, so that goes there. This is very important stuff that I'm broadcasting.
1: I understand. He does have a tally sheet of bets and things like that.
0: That goes over there.
1: Okay.
0: Okay. Okay. So you have 2 wins this month. I have 4.
1: Yeah, it's not going to be a problem.
0: All right. Well, it might be because I'm the one setting the line. If it's your birthday, a very happy birthday to you. Let's jump out to the Daybreak Market Report.
1: Here we go.
2: It's time for the Daybreak Market Report from the Western Ag Network.
3: Hey everyone, Lane Ordlund here, and let's take a look at those cattle markets as at midweek, futures were in the red. Very little supportive news developed in the complex. Fat cattle contracts into the day lower. In fact, August live cattle down $1.70 at 217.22. December losing 2 and some change at 217.15. Out in cash cattle land, there was some activity in Nebraska where dress cattle traded mostly at $355, but some sales also were marked at $356. A handful of live cattle also trading in Nebraska at $255. This week's cash cattle call still expected to be lower with the softer board. And on the feeder board, September contracts were down $4.22 at $3.29.12. October down $4.27 at $3.22.05. Also, it's a big week in Sheridan, Wyoming for this year's Bighorn Classic hosted by Spear Livestock Video Auction. Past World Livestock Auctioneer Kyle Shob has been selling cattle there this week in the Cowboy State.
4: As we got up into the Dakotas here this afternoon, we started seeing those steers weighing in the four 400-pound range from 5 to 5 1/4. As we got into the five weights, they would kind of bring the $2,350 to $2,650 ahead, kind of the mid to high $4 range. We had a few six-weight spots just over $4 from 4 to 415. And again, those were kind of in the South Dakota territory. We're going to find out kind of more what happens in Montana and North Dakota coming up here. But heifers trailing behind them, you know, a lot of demand for these heifers, quite frankly, even the lighter heifers. And I think a lot of these guys are looking at just the dollars, the capital that it takes to lock up, and they can see they can feed a few more heifers for, you know, for the same amount of capital than the steers. So there's been good action on those heifers. So that's kind of a look at the calf market.
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3: Very good day for the wheat futures at midweek. Yesterday, Casey wheat futures moved higher, closing 18 cents at $7.62 on Wednesday. Now, the overnight trade has taken back some of those gains. Currently, from the overnight into this Thursday morning activity, December down 4 cents at 7.72, March down 3 at 7.86. Now, of course, the war around the Black Sea region continues to cut off grain exports via the crucial waterway, with rumored Ukrainian proposals for a ceasefire failing to gain any traction. That has been spurring the gains in that complex. But currently, the lower seen in the December contract is down 3 cents at 7.17. Chicago December wheat's down 0.5 cents at 6.97. I'm Lane Northland, Western Ag Network.
23: The countdown to kickoff starts now. 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
0: All right, our right-hand construction poll question. What's a movie people are shocked you've never seen? George says Grizzly. I don't know if it's Grizzly Adam. I have no idea.
1: There was an old movie called Grizzly.
0: Yeah.
1: I'd be surprised if anyone saw it.
0: since I'm an old geezer, Butch Cassidy and the Sundance Kid and Goodbye Columbus, John Fort Flick texting in this morning.
1: You got to watch Butch Cassidy.
0: I've never seen that one
1: either.
0: Excellent
1: movie.
0: Never seen that one either. All right, Chief of Police Adam Turk going to join us on the other side. If you have questions about flock cameras, you got questions about any of that, send them in, 888-530-0043. Chief of Police Adam Turk joins us next on Good Morning NOCO, presented by Lemons Heating and Cooling. We'll be right back.
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8: ABC News, I'm Sherry Preston. The national debt has now climbed over $40 trillion, double what it was just 10 years ago when President Trump first took office, the U.S. paying more than $1 trillion just in interest on that debt. The president looking to hit Iran economically as costs for the war help fuel the debt. Here's ABC's Rachel Scott.
9: President Trump once again trying to ramp up the pressure. Overnight announcing the U.S. will enact the most crushing economic operation ever taken, saying it will be an economic D-Day. President Trump warning any country that allows its financial institutions, businesses, airports, or government entities that help Iran evade sanctions will face tremendous economic consequences.
8: A deadly mid-air collision at an airport just outside Harrisburg, Pennsylvania. The pilot of a small plane that collided with a police helicopter was killed. The state troopers on board the chopper survived. That line of heavy storms whomping the Midwest now headed into the Northeast. This is ABC News.
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11: I'm Peter Killeen with your KFKA local news. Believing the county has overstepped its role, Weld County Council President Elijah Hatch has filed for an injunction against the expansion of Weld County's Justice Center. According to the Greeley Tribune, in June, Weld County Council shot down a resolution that would have put the construction of the downtown Justice Center before the county's voters this November. Hatch and Councilman Terry DeGroot said Section 14-8 of the county charter requires projects costing more than $177 million to go before the county's voters. A formal hearing scheduled for August 27th on a lawsuit attempting to invalidate the results of a municipal referendum that targeted the proposed Cascadia and Catalyst developments in West Greeley. And a final ruling could be imminent. The Greeley Tribune reporting the hearing will begin at 3 p.m. in Courtroom C at the Weld County Courthouse before Weld District Judge Shannon Lyons. Northern Colorado's Voice, 103.1 and 1310 KFKA, and online at 1310KFKA.com.
12: I'm Channel 2 Pinpoint Weather meteorologist Alden German. Clouds decrease overnight Wednesday, low temperatures in the upper 50s. Sunny and hot Thursday, highs expected to reach the middle 90s, and Friday might see us come close to the upper 90s again.
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0: Well, that accident, I-25 southbound, has been resolved, so it is up and free-flowing again this morning. Not seeing any issues out there on the northern Colorado roadways right now, none that CDOT is reporting right now, at least. Down there in Denver, I-76 westbound, this is just on the south side of where Highway 85 and I-76 converge. The left lane is closed due to an accident down there, so plan on some delays if you're trying to make your way down to Denver using I-76 or Highway 85 this morning. 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
0: Welcome back into the Aloe Fiber Studios. I'm Tanner Schwint. That's my co-host, Brian Gary.
19: Hello.
0: And joined in the studio by Greeley Chief of Police, Adam Turk. Adam, good morning, my friend. How you doing?
20: Good morning, Tanner. Thanks for having me.
0: We're excited to have you in here today,
1: my friend. Good morning to you, too.
20: Good morning, Brian.
1: Yeah, thank you. All right. No, it's all right. Well, yeah, just turn your back to me. Turns his back. That's it.
0: Big conversation of where he needed to sit here in the studio, because this is a brutal time of the year with that sun right in the eyes.
1: Yeah, it's not good for me. Sorry, I didn't mean to interrupt.
0: No, you're good, my friend. Chief, appreciate you coming in here this morning, and a lot to talk about today, and questions anybody in the community has, please feel free to text them in, 888-530-0043, but a very lively city council meeting on Tuesday, a lot of hubbub about Flock camera systems, Chief, and I've made my feelings very well known. I don't love the route that we're going with these, where it seems to be, they seem to be everywhere, and not without the proper restrictions on there. So I'm going to just start with the first. How does the Greeley Police use Flock camera systems?
20: Yeah, that's a great question, Tanner. And we've tried to be as transparent as possible as we've rolled these license plate readers out. And I want to be clear. Flock is just one vendor, though they have a big part of the market, one vendor of automated license plate readers, so ALPRs. We have Flock, and we have two other vendors, Recar and LSAG. And we've had them since 2021. Flock's been under some controversy lately with some decisions that they made. And now we're feeling the heat of government overreach and privacy concerns. And that's why I'm here. And that's why we're going to be making a presentation to City Council on September 8th to talk about all things ALPR related, along with our drone program. So, yeah, I'm happy to talk about it. We're not hiding anything. And
0: No, I appreciate you for coming.
20: So, yeah, I'm happy to talk about it. We're not hiding anything. And
0: No, I appreciate you for coming in here and doing this.
1: No question.
0: A couple of months ago.

0: I'm surprised to learn that they've been around since 2021. I think a lot of people would be surprised
1: to
0: know that they've been around for 5 years. What is it that has changed that now the controversy is on? Is it that people are getting educated on them? Is it because some of the decisions, and what are those decisions? Why is the controversy now hitting 5 years later?
2: Yeah, you know, Flock's the leader in the market, and we've only had Flock safety cameras and license plate readers since 2024.
0: Okay.
2: We've had other automated license plate readers since 2021. Flock just offers a great product. We decided to sign a contract with them in 2024 and place 17 of them strategically around the city of Greeley based on data, traffic flow, entry and exit into and out of the city of Greeley, all in the interest of public safety.
0: So these read every license plate that goes by?
2: Every single license plate.
0: Every single one.
2: Me, my wife, my kids. Everyone in Greeley that drives past these cameras.
0: When is that data then received by your department, by members of your department? When is that looked at, and how does that process work?
2: Yeah, so it's called a hot list. So when a plate goes by, it's run through CCIC and NCIC, our state and national databases, and they're looking to see if the license plate's stolen, the car's stolen, the registered owner's wanted, or there's a hit on the vehicle where the vehicle is used in some type of a felony crime or a major crime. Then an alert goes out, and it's just a tool. Every alert has to be verified by the officer through a visual confirmation on who's driving, on the license plate itself, because mistakes happen. It's just technology. But it's just a tool. It's a tool to help us address public safety in Greeley. And when we started leveraging technology to be proactive about it in 2021, when I became the chief, I said, we have all this technology, but what are we doing with it? What are we doing to reduce violent crime, to make our officers safer, to make our residents safer? And I think it's working, and it's just a tool.
0: I think some of the stories that are out there, I mean, we've seen them down in Denver where the guy was continuously pulled over because there wasn't an update in the system of, okay, that's not the guy we're looking for. It was just a couple of weeks ago. I can't remember the state that it was in, shut down an interstate. I mean, guns drawn. Like, that's a traumatic experience. And that's what I try and put myself in that, okay, let's see, say my license plate was read wrong, and I've got my two kids in the backseat, my wife in there, and I get pulled over and all these officers have their guns drawn on me because an effing camera read my license plate wrong. How do you defend that, Adam?
2: Yeah, it's a good question. And it's like most problems in policing over the years, it only takes one or two bad cases to ruin it for all of us. That's why I talked about that double verification, right? It's just a tool that gives an alert. The officer is still responsible for verifying that the license plate is the one that's being reported as stolen. The car is being reported as stolen. There's human error involved.
0: Mm-hmm.
2: I think one of the instances I saw in the last week was somebody forgot to take a license plate out of the system.
0: Right.
2: And that's traumatic, and that's a problem, and that needs to be fixed and addressed.
0: And that's go ahead, Brian.
1: No, I was just – can you address what has been the benefit of this? Can you give me an instance where this has been really helpful for the department and in fighting crime?
2: Yeah, I can give you 1,200, but I think you only invited me for an hour. So.
1: Yeah, no, but it is a very useful tool for you, because all we ever hear, you know, in the public is somebody will find something negative and then run with it, and the voices get amplified even though it was just a whisper to start with. Is this a real good tool for law enforcement?
2: Yeah, Brian, that's a good question, and let's be clear. We're talking about just license plates and cameras. We're not mm-hmm. talking about the noise technology, which I think we'll get into later on this hour,
0: yeah.
2: Tanner. When you have 1,200 cases since 2021 where license plate readers have either assisted or solved crime, and I'm not talking about just stolen vehicles, which we've had a 53% reduction in the last 2 years, that's good public safety. That's good policing. But we're talking about missing kids, kidnappings, missing at-risk adults. If we can enter in their license plates and help find them, that's public safety. And it's not all crime-related. But we have a lot of examples, and we'll be presenting. Council gets a sneak peek and gets to see these weekly. But we're going to give a lot of examples where I think we've addressed public safety. We've helped victims. We've helped people locate their only means of livelihood through their car. And that's a good thing.
0: Yeah, absolutely. It is, and I know those are out there. Now, where do you stand on this, Adam, when it comes to people are worried about the government.

0: aren't infringing on their rights. You know, I was born in a generation where, like, I'm sure that this little camera right here on my laptop, like, I just, they're watching, they're listening, right? But this seems to take it to another level where, as a citizen who I have one speeding ticket on my record, I get a little uneasy knowing that, hey, as I drive through Eaton, as I drive through Greeley, I'm being watched. What would you say to a guy like me?
1: Yeah, and I think it depends on where you live. And I know other communities are rolling out different technologies. Mm-hmm. Our council has been very clear and concise about what they want in terms of enforcement. So we have the two speed radar vans,
0: right,
1: that we can move around based on complaints, data, traffic accidents. And I will tell you, my speeding complaints in the chief's office have gone down 75-85%.
2: Really?
1: It's working. People want cars to slow down in their neighborhoods,
2: yep,
1: their school zones, parks. And it is a rapid tool that we can move right away to address these concerns, whether they're valid or not, whether it's a perception issue. But it's working. You know, other communities have the fixed speed radar. I've paid the town of Hudson and the town of Kersey. That's the route my wife takes to go to Denver. She's a nurse in Denver. Every Saturday, I went to the mailbox, and there was a ticket from Hudson or Kersey in there. And they wouldn't stop.
0: Right. Hopefully none
2: it's
0: of
2: a
0: those...
2: nice outreach program.
0: Yeah. Yeah, bringing awareness to it. Hopefully none of those $340 ones. But you believe that for the most part, and you know, I want to have that larger scale conversation with you too, Adam, because you're well read on this stuff. But you believe that overall the benefits are outweighing the negatives when it comes to these license plate readers.
1: I do. As a public safety tool. And, you know, I live here. My wife lives here. My two boys are now both driving. So we know our plates are being read. It's about trust, which is easy to lose, especially in policing.
0: Yeah.
1: That we're doing the right thing, that we trained our people the right way. And our people know it only takes one case of misuse or abuse to lose that trust with our community. And they run, you know, and me included, you abuse it, you run the risk of losing your post certification, your job, possibly being criminally indicted or charged. So there's a lot of weight on our shoulders that we're using it responsibly. I don't roam those crowds. My wife and my kids don't. But if my car gets stolen or something happens to my wife or kids, please, law enforcement, use every tool that you have at your disposal to help find them and bring them home.
0: Well, when you were visiting with Chief of Police Adam Turk here this morning, so I would imagine that all departments are kind of walking on pins and needles right now, waiting for that next news story to hit. We had one over in Loveland. Where an officer was using the flock camera as a system to track an ex who had come forward about domestic violence. How do you approach that as the head of the department to ensure that you don't have any? Because we're very much back the blue. We're very pro cop here and doing your jobs, but we know that every industry has those bad eggs. How do you ensure that the bad eggs inside of your department, not that you have any, but how do you ensure those safety protocols to make sure that what happened in Loveland doesn't happen here in Greeley?
1: Yeah, and I can't sit here with you and make that promise that it won't ever happen. I can tell you that these conversations we're having about responsibility, trust, training, law enforcement, public safety related, that's why we have the tool. And if you abuse it, we're going to have problems, and we're probably going to lose it. And yeah, you look across the country, and to your point, it's every industry, right? It takes a couple bad eggs to ruin it for everyone, and people have misused it. I think the benefits outweigh the risks, clearly, based on, you know, over 1,200 examples of crimes being solved or assisted with our license plate readers and really all of our technology. But it's a tremendous burden and responsibility to put on all of our shoulders to use it responsibly. And I'm grateful for the professionals we have, our real-time information center civilians, how they utilize it. And our officers love it. They love the technology because it's keeping them safer. It's keeping the residents safer because it's real-time information to help them do their jobs better.
2: I've got to think that this is so overwhelmingly positive in results that like I talked before, you get one negative and it can get really loud. And we're in a society where we run with that. And you get people with that mentality of, oh, they're watching me. Everyone's watching me. And you're paranoid about it. Yet then you go online and put your social security number in to do this or that. You give your phone number, you'd give your email address anywhere. You have just set yourself up in a more vulnerable position than just driving your car. So we need to put it in reality of we accept risk all day long of being watched in everything we do, that the percentage of times that this could be used in a nefarious way is so minuscule that I don't think, just the way Chief describes it, the weight of the scale of justice weighs very heavily on there's a benefit to this.
0: I agree with you for the most part. I do, but I'm also a skeptic of, say, you give an inch and in most industries will take a mile.
2: Totally understand
0: and
2: that.
0: That's where the skepticism from me comes from of, hey, I haven't done anything wrong. I'm not incredibly comfortable knowing that if somebody wanted to in a certain police department, they could go and help. What's, especially in our industry where we say controversial things, right? What is
2: you do?
0: Where's Tanner Bentress? Stuff like that. What do you think about this? Is an idea that I floated out there, Adam. What do you, as a safeguard to ensure what we were talking about earlier about misuse by policemen and women requiring a warrant? Is there a way that you could do an expedited warrant of saying, hey, we've got this hit, but we need to make sure, let's go get this warrant and make sure everything's clean. What do you think about that as adding an extra layer of protection?
1: Yeah, so we challenged this during the legislative session this year when the warrant exception or needing a warrant came about in the language. And I will tell you, what are you writing a warrant for? You don't know. You're writing a warrant. You're writing a warrant with probable cause, hoping that there's information in this 30-day retention to help you solve a crime. And I'm just going to use. I have a bunch of examples from the last week. But if there's an accident, a major traffic accident at 35th Avenue and 10th Street, and a witness gets a partial license plate, the first three letters, and the suspect vehicle is gone, isn't it pretty nice to put that into a system and say white Tahoe? We know it's a white Tahoe. I'm making up the
0: right
1: vehicle.
0: Yeah, for sure.
1: With the first three letters, and then all of a sudden we get returns back of the last 30 days and we find a white Tahoe with that license plate, go to their house, realize they're involved in the accident and solve the crime. I think that's a public safety service that our residents expect, solvability. And until it happens to you or someone that you know, you're not really thinking about it.
0: Right.
1: So there is a responsible way to use it, and I think we're doing that. I know we're doing that.
0: Let's get a quick break here. I want to go back to something you said about some of the decisions that Flock had made that were a little controversial. I want to dive into those a little bit more. We're going to have some positive things. We're going to help the Greeley Police Department kick the crap out of the Greeley Fire Department with their badges for babies up as well.
1: Yes, sir.
0: So we're going to dive into all of this stuff coming up. We've got Chief Turk here in studio with us for the next hour. 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
0: That's terrific, Brian.
1: Never gets old.
2: I'm sure. Yeah, nobody's ever done this to you before, Chief.
1: Never.
2: Yeah.
1: Nobody. Not a bar check over the years. Nothing.
2: No, never. No one ever went into an Outback Steakhouse and went, no, that's a knife. You know? Yeah.
0: Very true.
2: Always the first.
0: Very true. Chief Turk joining us here this morning. I have a request. I'm blindsiding you with this. It's not anything bad. The Greeley Tribune used to do Greeley Cop Logs.
2: Mm-hmm.
0: And
2: every radio station loved that.
0: The first show that I hosted in Oco Now,
2: mm-hmm.
0: It was my favorite segment where we would just have that playing in the background, and it was all of the nonsensical bout broken FCC violation, BS, that you guys get called to. How do I get my hands on the funny stuff that you guys have to? And it's not funny to you guys. It's funny to us because it's crazy what you get called to. How do I get my hands on that?
1: It's funny because my wife thought she lived in Mayberry because she'd read these. And I never went home and told her some of the horror stories of bad things. So I do miss it in that respect.
0: Yeah.
1: It was a heavy lift. We didn't have the bandwidth anymore because you have to go in and redact names and dates of birth and ages. And then through this kind of reduction, the budget reduction that we're doing, we had some voluntary separation agreements. The people that elected to take it were responsible for that. We just don't have the bandwidth right
0: okay.
1: now.
0: So all right.
1: Maybe a temporary pause.
0: Okay.
1: Maybe at some point we'll get it back because I know some people found it humorous.
2: We really did.
0: We loved it. We loved it. So you were mentioning as we're talking about these ALPRs, the automated license plate readers, we were talking about some – Flock is just a – it's a private entity. And I think that's where some people have hesitated. hesitation as well.
2: I wasn't aware of that.
0: It's private government working together. Okay, private. What are they doing? Are they selling the information? So what were a couple of the decisions that Flock made that were some red flags for some people?
1: Yeah, and they're the leader in the industry.
0: Right.
1: I mean, their service is great. You have other companies that are catching up, but frankly, sweeping across the country, Flock was the best game in town. I think Flock made some – they have an image problem right now. They made some strategic decisions to do a pilot program with ICE. They had some sharing problems between agencies. And we have laws in Colorado that mandate what we can or can't share with the federal government, especially when it comes to immigration. But some other states across the country, this pilot program, it was a bad look for them. Mm-hmm. And now they're playing defense. I will say that through it all, we appreciate some of the safeguards that they put into place. For example, when you search for a license plate, you now have to put in a case number and a specific reason from a drop-down list why you're looking. Before, it was a free form entry box to where you could put in anything. So it took one cop in Florida or in Texas to write in the word abortion, which reflected on all of us that we were using license plate readers to monitor cars pro or against abortion. But now you have these safeguards, these drop-down lists, public safety search. What are you looking for? Stolen vehicle, criminal investigation, felony, training. Yesterday we took a couple council members out there and actually did a hands-on walkthrough. They used my license plate for training. And you have to – everything's audited. Every keystroke is tracked and audited, so we know who's doing what. And I think those safeguards in place that Flock's put in, that we've put in, our retention period is 30 days.
0: That's what I was about to ask. How long does that information stay in the database?
1: 30 days. If it's used in a crime or a felony eluding or a traffic accident, we are responsible for downloading our search, the image of the plate, and this now evidence of the crime. But after 30 days, anything in our database, it's gone forever. No search warrant, no subpoena, it's gone.
0: Okay. I see the 30 days, that makes me feel better. I didn't know what that retention rate was, how long it stayed in that system. And it also makes me feel better that you got to put in a specific case number. So if you're going in searching, like let's say you were searching for, hey, what was Tanner doing Saturday? You can't.
1: He was parenting.
0: Yeah, I was parenting.
1: Yes. Yeah. I know what you were
0: Lord
1: doing.
0: Lord knows
1: Saturday.
0: I wasn't driving in Greeley because I was at home. Jail, as somebody called it. And I was at home. But you, so like, let's say that. Like, let's say there's a bad egg somewhere in a department. I'm making this entire thing up. And they want to go, okay, I'm wondering what this guy was doing. They can't put my license plate in without putting a case number in now.
1: Correct.
0: That's correct.
1: Correct. So if we got a complaint or we proactively did an audit, saying, wow, this person, you know, out of our, we have 230 employees total, 160 sworn cops, about 80 of those employees actually utilize Flock and license plate readers and search the system. Like, I don't.
0: Yeah.
1: I don't have the bandwidth. I don't know how to do that, but I call someone that does. Mm-hmm. But they have to put in the reason why they're doing it. And if you see abnormalities or strange number of searches, those are red flags that we need to look into it. And we have the protocols and the supervision built in to look at
0: that. That's what I was about to ask. Who's responsible for the monitoring for those red flags?
1: Yeah, so if the system doesn't give it to us because Flock's put in some of those automatic pauses, temporary suspensions, or clues to say, hey, you should look into this activity, we can randomly pull them and look at them. And that's our real-time information sergeant, who's kind of our subject matter expert on all things license plate reader related. But we're doing that. Now, that's not to say we're never going to make a mistake.
0: Sure.
1: I have to say that because nothing's 100%. But I'll tell you, if it does happen, we will address it. We will deal with it. We will come out and talk about it. And someone's probably going to lose their job.
0: Yeah. How is part of the reason why people are so apprehensive about this because AI is tagged in with this as well? Because a lot of this is, you know, artificial intelligence that's doing the scanning and the reading and all these things. In your belief, is that a big portion why too?
1: Oh, I have no doubt. And I think you heard some bad information during public comment at council. Where
0: what?
1: There was bad information
0: given at public comment?
1: It's totally surprising. I hope I don't get in trouble for this because I respect everyone's opinion about it.
0: Yeah, but there's dumb opinions out there.
1: there's bad information.
0: Okay, and that's a better way of saying
1: it. Yeah, and when you broadcast bad information and everyone hears it, then they run with it.
0: Right.
1: We don't do facial recognition. It's only pictures of license plates in the back of the cars. We're not looking at your bumper stickers or your dents. We may look at your dent if you're involved in a traffic accident hit and run to see if it's the same vehicle involved in it. But in terms of monitoring that, tracking that, movements, nobody has time for that. We don't. Nobody cares what banks you go to or what grocery stores. And Frank, if you look at our map on our website of where they're at, they are strategically placed based on data and coming in and out of our downtown and the city from our different exit points. And it solves crime. And if someone's going to leave Greeley after committing a crime, we're going to capture you.
0: Let's grab a quick break here. I know we still have more questions for you, including a story that we did in news for Northern Colorado a couple of weeks ago of the individual who cut down a listening device. And I want I hope that's the correct term, but I want to learn more about that. We'll do that next with Chief Turk. 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
0: The time. It's Good Morning NOCO. We're joined by Greeley Police Chief Adam Turk this morning. Talk to me about badges for babies, Chief Turk, and what do you need from our listeners to beat the fire department?
1: Yeah, so badges for babies. The Greeley Police Department, the Greeley Fire Department, and other surrounding law enforcement is assisting United Way with this drive. We could not be more excited to participate. I've learned a lot about diapers and how expensive they are.
0: Mm-hmm.
1: But obviously...
2: Their capacity.
1: Obviously.
0: Correct. Yep, correct.
1: I mean, when we got asked to do this, United Way reached out. You can donate money through our website. We have a page on there with a QR code. But I didn't realize that 10,000 children in Weld County are at risk of diaper insecurity on any given day. And that's almost one in two households with young children who experience diaper insecurity. And this affects caregivers. Can parents bring enough diapers over to their child care provider? And so when it came out, the drive is August 22nd through the 30th.
0: Right.
1: You can drop it by at the police department, or you can give a financial donation. And when you click at the bottom, you'll be able to pick the Greeley Police Department and Greeley Fire Department. Anytime we get asked to participate in a fundraiser, which we are all about in terms of outreach and community engagement, if we can beat the fire department, we're all in. We're 100% in on this. So not only is it a good cause,
0: right,
1: and it's helping parents and, but it's a good kids
0: competition.
1: In need, but it's a healthy competition. And the timing couldn't have been better when I got invited to talk about this topic, because we are so excited about it. I was so excited. I went to Safeway and bought I asked my assistant, I go, what size should I get? Like, I'm not like you, Tanner. I'm far removed from the diaper buying process.
0: Oh, dude, my wife says I need this specific one. Otherwise, yeah. I'd be like, oh, yeah. I'm walking in with a box of wrong.
2: Those are for side. Wednesdays.
0: Yeah. Not far off.
1: So I go to the checkout stand, and I'm like, oh, my God, inflation. They're expensive.
0: Yeah.
1: So I got some. I'm ready to go for August 22nd to donate. But for the cost of one diaper in a store, United Way, with the financial contribution, mm-hmm. can buy 2 to 3 from their supplier or wholesaler. So, yeah, if you can't physically get the diapers to drop them off at the Greeley Police Department, or if you go to the Greeley Fire Department, go there at 2 in the morning so you can ring the doorbell and wake them up. If you choose to, this is healthy competition. Let's wake them up.
2: This is fantastic.
1: But the financial contribution is great also.
0: Yeah.
1: The fact that they can get more diapers at wholesale to provide to our parents across Weld County. This is a Weld County project, and we're grateful for United Way, and yeah. Thank you for asking us to participate.
0: It's huge. We love United Way of Weld County.
17: No doubt.
0: And I've always told this to Melanie. I'm like, I will donate, but I'm taking a box with me too right now, because they are not cheap. And when we got two of them in them right now, like we do, the trash is full every day when I walk in. I'm like, how did I took that out this morning? How is it there again? It is support. And whoever runs your social media, by the way, does a tremendous job. They do a tremendous job. I absolutely love them.
1: Kristen Dewis, she's amazing. She is engaging. She's responsive. And that's why that position is so important, because we have a large segment of this community of our residents that only want to communicate through social media.
0: Yeah.
1: So that's tips. That's engagement. That's information on cases. And it helps.
0: Yeah.
1: You see the public side of it. We also get the private message side. And it works.
0: Yeah, it certainly does. Do a great job. So August 22nd through the 30th, badges for babies. You can drop off diapers at the Greeley Police Department, or go to the website. Go to their social media page. There's the QR to donate is right there as well. 7:42 the time. Let's get one more quick break. Let's get to the bottom of the hour news and weather center.
18: I'm Peter Killeen with your KFKA local news. ICE made an arrest in Loveland, according to the Loveland Police Department, but the department's announcement did not state when the arrest happened. According to the Loveland Reporter Herald, the Loveland Police Department learned of ICE activity in Loveland at about 8 Wednesday morning after a business contacted the agency for assistance. Officers responded and investigated the situation. ICE agents arrived and conducted a lawful federal arrest. Loveland resident Gail Randall will receive $42,000, a public apology from Mayor Pat McFaul, and extra public comment time under the terms of a legal settlement approved by City Council this week. According to the Loveland Reporter Herald, the agreement resolves a lawsuit Randall filed against the city and McFaul in February, alleging that her First Amendment rights were violated when the mayor ended her public comments during a City Council meeting for being off topic. Northern Colorado's Voice, 103.1. 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
19: I'm your Daybreak on 2 meteorologist Travis Michaels. Talking temps in the mid-90s for highs today. Got an air quality alert with high levels of ozone in effect through the afternoon. Going to get much hotter into your Friday. We do have those temperatures tapping out close to almost 100 degrees. Might see an isolated storm chance. Better storm chances, though, kind of into the weekend, Saturday and into your Sunday. Temperatures drop a few degrees, staying in the low 90s for the weekend. But we're also going to stick with the low 90s with some isolated storm chances into next week.
20: 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Major League Baseball, the Rockies fell to the Dodgers 6-4 in 10 innings on Wednesday night as Los Angeles completes the three-game sweep at Coors Field. Mickey Moniak hit a two-run home run for Colorado, but the Dodgers got RBIs from both Mookie Betts and Freddie Freeman in the 10th for the victory. Colorado has a day off today. They will host Cleveland on Friday. The Broncos continuing their preseason schedule Friday night at home against the Green Bay Packers, second preseason game of the season. They beat Atlanta on Friday night. However, quarterback Bo Nix did not play in that game, but he should see some reps against the Packers. Major League Soccer, the Colorado Rapids defeated LAFC on Wednesday night 1-0. 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
0: Traffic still looking okay around Northern Colorado. Highway 34 westbound over at 65th Avenue, a little bit backed up this morning. Not sure what's going on there, but everything okay out there right now. 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
0: Did we run out of cop-themed music?
2: I know. I just took a break.
3: Okay. That's fair.
2: That was
3: that's fair.
1: You already had his fun.
2: Yeah, I did. How much thinking do you want me to do in here
3: that's
2: today?
3: True. That's true, Brian. I'm
2: Good
3: sorry. I'm
2: Lord.
3: Sorry. I am Tanner Schwint. That's Brian Gary, Chief Adam Turk, joining us here this morning. So we did the story of the young man who cut down what he thought was a flock camera. Maybe did get a couple of flock cameras, but what it turned out to be was a listening device. And in the Greeley Tribune article that we referenced in News for Northern Colorado, it said that it could hear bullets, but it could also hear bangs for car crashes, but could also hear people yelling for help. And one of those things is not like the others. And what are these things? And I didn't know Greeley had these.
1: Yeah, totally inaccurate information that came out. I've never heard of listening devices.
2: Nor had I.
1: I read it in an article. There was a story between Commerce City and Flock that they were doing a pilot program on devices that could pick up screaming. First time I ever heard of it. I've never had those conversations. My team's never had those conversations. When we got our Flock Safety, our license plate readers, and our cameras, we also purchased two gunshot detection devices called Raven. It's very expensive. It's very similar to ShotSpotter. Very expensive. Greeley being 49 square miles, there's no way that we could cover the whole city. So we looked at our data, and we picked two areas of town that had the highest number of reported gunshots. One was in the downtown area. One was a little west off of 35th Avenue. And we were able to cover, I think it was a quarter square mile with these sensors. And you strategically place these sensors, and they can triangulate the sounds of gunshots. There may be some fireworks involved, but it's pretty precise to gunshots, where we get a notification instantly of the precise location where these shots are happening. Whether someone calls in to 911 or notifies dispatch or not, we're on the way. Because we want to get there quickly to save lives.
3: Obviously, yeah.
1: Stop a threat, collect evidence. So really, we tried this out in two parts of town. The gentleman who thought the sensors were flock cameras destroyed five of them, cut five of them down. And we later learned that he thought they were flock cameras, which is why he cut them down, but they weren't. They were our gunshot detection sensors. We don't have any technology that can pick up voices, sounds, talking, languages, screaming. It's strictly gunshot detection. And now we only have one because we have five sensors that are broken, and it's going to be pretty expensive to replace them.
3: Well, that is huge to know for us, because that was our red flag when we were talking about this story.
2: I had never heard of such a thing.
3: Right. And we're like, it makes sense with the car crashes, with the gunshots. Like, that's good. But when it said you could pick up conversation with somebody yelling for help, what's to stop somebody from listening in on conversation? But these don't do that.
1: Totally inaccurate. Yeah, they do not do that. And big cities have ShotSpotter. A lot of cities have ShotSpotter. It's very expensive technology, and it's strictly for gunshots. Flock's version is called Raven. So we invested a small amount of money through a grant. I know people are saying it's taxpayer dollars that we're using. Most of this technology with Flock, we started on a contract with a grant from the Department of Justice, and we've tried these out, and we're going to follow the data. If they don't bring value, we're not going to continue them.
3: Yeah,
1: I don't even know if we're going to replace the ones that were damaged, because we're going to have to evaluate the data to see if it was worthwhile.
3: See, and Brian knows that I'm very stingy with where my taxpayer dollars go.
2: That's a good word for it.
3: I think so, and I will forever be. I could think of way worse, like 100 different way worse use of my taxpayer dollars than stopping, you know, getting to a gunshot location that quickly. Let's get one more quick break. Then you've got a story to wrap up as we're talking about these flock camera systems. We'll come back and wrap up this hour with Chief Turk next.
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4: Good day, everyone. I'm Lane Nordland. A proposed $99 million John Deere right-to-repair settlement is moving closer to final approval. A federal judge in Illinois has issued amended preliminary approval for the settlement in a class-action lawsuit brought by farmers from across the country. Judge Ian Johnston called the agreement fair, reasonable, and adequate, saying there are no obvious reasons to question its fairness. The settlement class is expected to include more than 200,000 farmers and customers who purchased repair services from John Deere or authorized U.S. dealers between January 2018 and May 2026. Notification of class members is scheduled to begin August 28th. Objections to the settlement are due by December 4th, while claims must be filed by December 31st of this year. A final fairness hearing is still scheduled for January 19th of 2027. Now, this settlement comes as Deere has also reached a separate right to repair agreement with the Federal Trade Commission in five states. That agreement requires Deere to make repair resources available nationwide to farmers and independent repair shops. The two settlements have now been amended to clarify that the repair resources covered by each are essentially the same. A Missouri farmer who objected to the $99 million agreement argues it does not adequately compensate farmers. His objection remains pending before the court. We'll have more news next.
5: The future of livestock agriculture depends on the people who keep it moving forward. That's why ranchers, livestock markets, individuals, and industry leaders are coming together through the Common Ground Coalition. 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
6: It's harvest time for Molson Coors barley growers. Hi, this is Zach Brossen from Power Montana. Farmers in Colorado, Idaho, Montana, and Wyoming are cutting another high-quality Moravian barley crop that'll eventually become Coors Banquet and Coors Light beer for customers to enjoy. Bill Coors once said, "Beer is made in the barley field because if you don't get good barley, you can't make good beer." Molson Coors wishes everyone a safe and wonderful harvest.
4: A new report from CoBank says fertilizer prices are likely to stay elevated through 2028. CoBank economist Jackie Fotka.
7: Without a doubt, higher prices are ahead. Producers are going to have to, again, look at where their cost of production is and making sure that they can pencil out these higher levels. We saw really fast fills this summer. You know, summer fill is when a lot of times retailers will work with the producers to price out some of the 2027 needs. We saw that very brisk this summer. So a lot of things moving. We're watching a lot of different moving pieces in the whole picture of the fertilizer situation.
4: And total cost of production will be more vital than ever in 2027 and 2028.
7: And when it comes to fertilizer, we've seen 10 to 15% cuts over the last couple of years, and especially the phosphate and potash. Nitrogen's been a little slower, but then, you know, this year we heard too, there's a lot of areas that had a pretty wet spring. And so some of those areas, some of that nitrogen leached out.
4: Fotka said the Middle East plays a critical role in the international fertilizer market, supplying over 60 million tons of fertilizer and raw materials worldwide, with 45 million tons shipped via the Strait of Hormuz. For the Western Ag Network, I'm Lane Norton.
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0: I figured you'd go there, Brian.
1: Yeah, it was rather obvious.
0: Yeah, gotta get the police in here.
1: Yeah.
0: As we have the police in here. One quick question coming in.
2: Chief Turk.
0: No.
1: Oh, sorry.
0: That's only for reoccurring guests. We don't scare them off. We don't scare them off yet, Brian. They get to know us later on, and they're like, I don't know. Eastside Chris texting in here. Do the noise incident detectors work overtime during the 4th of July barrage of neighborhood fireworks?
9: Yeah, fireworks. We got a whole other segment on that?
0: Yeah.
1: I would love to, yeah.
9: The technology's pretty good where it deciphers actual gunshots versus fireworks, but we definitely get plenty of fireworks complaints.
0: I'm sure.
9: They've gotten better, though. I will say, since I became the chief 5 years ago, the number of complaints have gone down a lot.
0: Is that just people giving up on calling you guys?
9: It could be.
0: Like, I don't mean to burst your bubble on that, but I think that could be people.
2: No, they have improved. I complained about it all the time in my neighborhood over the last 2 years, especially.
0: Okay.
2: There's been a reduction.
9: I think the $1,000 fine is
0: legitimate.
9: Yeah.
0: Yeah. Okay, Chief.
9: That's a deterrent.
0: We've got about a minute and a half here. We've talked about flock camera safety, and I want you to share a story with us here.
9: Yeah, I'd like to, and I have 1,200 of them. But a couple of weeks ago, we had a 16-year-old girl reported as kidnapped from school and was just gone. And all we had was the vehicle license plate that she left in. And our detectives, I mean, we treated it as a legitimate kidnapping. And our detectives, using flock safety, tracked this vehicle eastbound across the country to New York. And by the time it got to Buffalo, We had officers there waiting to recover her and the gentleman that she left with. Come to find out, investigation changed. She left voluntarily because of some family problems, so it wasn't a true kidnapping. But that's not what we knew at the time.
0: Right.
9: So we're going off of what we believe is a legitimate kidnapping. Recover child safely. Time is of the essence. And that tool got us there way quicker than anything else. And I think that's a good
0: story.
9: Phenomenal. I think it's a good story for the family. And had it been a legitimate kidnapping, we'd be selling that story because it's positive.
0: Yeah, it absolutely is. Well, I want you back in here real soon because we didn't even get into the trafficking and how big this area is for all that stuff. So, but appreciate the hour that you gave us this morning, Chief Turk.
9: Yeah, really thank you, Tanner. Thank you, Brian.
2: Thanks for being
9: for the
2: here.
9: Bad boys also.
2: Absolutely.
9: I appreciate that.
0: Go donate diapers, Greeley Police Department. Go and visit their website.
9: Yeah,
0: make
9: police
0: a donation.
9: Department.
0: Yeah, not the fire. and go wake the fire guys up at 2 a.m.
9: You said
0: Chief
9: that.
0: Turk.
9: I did.
0: No, you did.
9: I did
0: recorded.
9: Say it first.
0: It's recorded. We'll be back with hour number three.
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11: ABC News, I'm Sherry Preston. Frustration growing in the Midwest following days of rain and for some more than a week without power. Flood watches stretching again overnight from Illinois through West Virginia and Pennsylvania. After living in the U.S. for 6 years, Harry and Meghan are moving back to the U.K.
12: According to The Telegraph, the move is planned for later this month, with the family believed to be taking up residence in a private, non-royal residence outside London. The paper also reporting that the couple's two children, 7-year-old Prince Archie and 5-year-old Princess Lilibet, are enrolled to start at British schools in September.
11: ABC's Lama Hassan at Buckingham Palace. The national debt now hitting a staggering $40 trillion, driven mostly by costs for defense, Social Security, and Medicare. Walmart has posted another strong performance in the second quarter, but that was overshadowed by a more cautious outlook for the rest of the year. Early on, Walmart shares had been sliding almost 6%. This is ABC News.
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17: I'm Peter Killeen with your KFKA local news. A formal hearing scheduled for August 27th on a lawsuit attempting to invalidate the results of a municipal referendum that targeted the proposed Cascadia and Catalyst developments in West Greeley. And a final ruling could be imminent. The Greeley Tribune reporting the hearing will begin at 3 p.m. in Courtroom C at the Weld County Courthouse before Weld District Judge Shannon Lyons. Believing the county has overstepped its role, Weld County Council President Elijah Hatch has filed for an injunction against the expansion of Weld County's Justice Center. According to the Greeley Tribune, in June, Weld County Council shot down a resolution that would have put the construction of the downtown Justice Center before the county's voters this November. Hatch and Councilman Terry DeGroot said Section 14-8 of the county charter requires projects costing more than $177 million to go before the county's voters. Northern Colorado's Voice, 103.1 and 1310 KFKA, and online at 1310KFKA.com.
18: I'm your Daybreak on 2 meteorologist Travis Michaels. Talking temps in the mid-90s for highs today. Got an air quality alert with high levels of ozone in effect through the afternoon. Going to get a much hotter into your Friday. We do have those temperatures tapping out close to almost 100 degrees. Might see an isolated storm chance. Better storm chances, though, kind of into the weekend, Saturday and into your Sunday. Temperatures drop a few degrees, staying in the low 90s for the weekend. But we're also going to stick with the low 90s with some isolated storm chances into next week.
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0: Traffic around Northern Colorado this morning, busy. It is very busy out there. Westbound Highway 34, if you're in that area, please do let us know what's going on. Highway 34 at 65th Avenue, very backed up this morning, so plan on some delays there. As we take a look at Highway 85, I-25, I-76, not seeing much of anything out there right now, so that is good news. But if you do see something, holler at us, text us, 888-530-0043. 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
0: Well, that was fun with Chief Turk. Appreciate it.
2: Really enjoyed that time.
0: See about getting him in here more often. I got a chance to know him a little bit more in the setting of the Let's Have a Drink podcast that I was doing for a while.
2: Yes.
0: He was on there, and hearing some of his stories in a little bit more unfiltered environment was really cool. And he did reference during the commercial break that when my first impression of him, or his first impression of me, I should say, was me dancing in a Dallas Cowboys cheerleader outfit.
2: Yes.
0: At the Eaton Country Club at 9 a.m. on a Saturday.
2: That's a
0: morning.
2: Rough first impression.
0: Tough.
2: Yeah.
0: I think I've bounced
2: tough
0: back.
2: Tough to recover from that.
0: I think I've recovered
2: I think
0: a little
2: you're
0: bit.
2: Still working.
0: Probably.
2: Yeah.
0: Probably still working
2: he
0: on
2: can't
0: that a little bit.
2: Unsee it. As much yeah. as you've done other things.
0: Yeah,
2: correct. That doesn't leave.
0: We want to know today what's a movie that people are shocked you've never seen. And Eastside Chris, do you remember the movie? I'm using air quotes, Brian. The movie that
2: Debbie Does Dallas.
0: Okay, yes, that he got me with. He says, "Read first for old times' sake, Tanner. I never saw Batman and Debbie Does Dallas 3."
2: Yeah, 3 had a lot of cliffhangers.
0: Yeah,
2: that was the one with Mr. T.
0: He I don't know. Very good reviews of number one and two for Eastside Chris that is on the text line.
2: Yeah.
0: but let's get into smash, trash, or remodel, shall we?
2: Sure.
0: Oh, what was that look?
2: Oh, nothing. I'm just checking the lyrics.
0: Oh, okay. All right, I can certainly help with that, too, if you tell me what the song is.
2: And I'm not telling you.
0: we're not communicating?
2: Yes, we are, but this is a band I have never heard of. I was just looking for new music, and the name Wolf Alice hit me.
0: Wolf Alice.
2: Yes.
0: That's a weird...
2: It's a weird name. They're a British group. They're a duo, I believe. And, we look like we're okay here. they've had several albums, but this is a new one that, according to Apple Music, is one of the hot tracks of the week.
0: Okay.
2: All right. So just going out there, you know, a lot of times we'll just pull something country out, or now and then it's fun to grab something you have never heard in your life and take a listen.
0: So this is... are we going off the first time? Are we going off the first one or the B-sides?
2: We are going...
0: The B-sides was just released.
2: Okay. I know they had just put out a project, and this could be on both of them?
0: Yeah, maybe. What is the name of the song?
2: Hit the Sky.
0: Hit the Sky. That's off of... What is the name of the song?
2: Hit the Sky.
0: Hit the Sky. That's off of what they're calling the B-side.

0: I'm just going off. I saw it there. I like the name, Wolf Alice. Let's see what it sounds like.
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0: Hit the Sky by Wolf Alice. Very, very interesting for me. What do you guys think out there? 888-530-0043. Who does she sound like? That is just driving me crazy. Travis the New Guy says, sounds like a mix between Stevie Nicks and Janis Joplin. She sounded just like somebody in the 80s to me, and I don't know. Little bit too long with the intro on the musical side for me. A little bit too much of just a guitar strumming at the beginning. And then the chorus was really disappointing to me. The chorus was very disappointing. It felt you felt the energy rising. And then the chorus was just, I mean, they just sang it. She just sang it really fast. And it was disappointing for me in that matter.
1: I thought that's a really good analogy, because to me, I kind of felt similar, that I loved the buildup. But it was like the pre-wedding was great and the honeymoon sucked. You know?
0: Right.
1: It was like, you know, everything leading up to it. I would like to hear more because I really liked the mix of voices and that folky bluegrass kind of, I don't know, the instrumentation of it and everything. I kind of dug. That's one I would like to hear more of.
0: It's going to, and it already is, getting very, very mixed reviews from people texting in this morning. But I just, I want to change this, the chorus. It was leading me on this fun journey. I like the Janis Joplin, Stevie Nicks, because I think it might be Stevie Nicks with a little bit of that growl that she had in there, in her voice at times. But very interesting. Let's get to some texts here this morning.
1: Yeah.
0: Zach texting in, that song sucked.
1: So thank you.
0: Very blunt and straightforward.
1: No, and I figured just listening to it, we're, as you said, we're going to get a mixed bag.
0: Travis, the new guy, says, I like it. It's a smash. HVAC guy, that's some southern bluegrass stuff that immediately turned into a vocal from the 60s and then hit hippie level vibes not seen since Woodstock. I kind of dig it. I would give it another listen. Smash. Okay, so
1: that's a good description too, because it felt very 60s folky.
0: It's 2-1 smash right now on the on the counter. Old Greg, nope. So it's 2-2 now on the text line. And Faith texts again, thought it had potential by the intro, but then the vocals came in. No thanks. Trash. Is it folk? Country folk? What is it? We don't know. That's the that we have heard of.
1: Labeled as alternative.
0: Alternate, which means
1: We don't know what that is.
0: I am stuck between remodel and trash, is where I'm at with this.
1: I'm absolutely set in my thoughts, and that's remodel. I need to hear some more.
0: If the chorus was better, that. But like, we're not. I'm not actually going to be able to remodel it. If the chorus was better, I think then I would be intrigued. But it's not. I think that I would have to go, I have no idea.

0: Yep, yep.
1: Sawdust everywhere. Remodeling. Oh, I got my eye. Oh, honey! Where's the ladder?
2: Yeah, it's a remodel.
0: I'm still so confused when you were doing that. Why it was, it's in my eye, honey, get the ladder. Well, like, you're going to climb a ladder with something in your eye?
2: Yeah.
0: Okay.
2: Didn't have to make sense.
0: Eastside Chris, smash, bluegrass feel. Okay, so Eastside Chris is now broken the tie to make it 3-2 in favor of smash. Faith, yes, Faith.
2: That's a good, yeah.
0: Yeah, that is what I heard. What is that song by her, the something for summer? But Faith says, I heard a tad bit of Lana Del Rey in her voice.
2: I could see that.
0: Yeah, I could as well.
2: Yeah.
0: But there you go, there's smash,
2: trash.
0: That
2: was an interesting one. I like it when it's just... What the hell was that?
0: It was out there. It was certainly out there. 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And tomorrow will be our first A1 Organics game of the week. But we will have training camp coverage. The Huskies. Coach Bruce Dook will be out there starting at 5 o'clock tonight, so don't miss that. Coach has done a phenomenal job with all of these the last 2 weeks, and a big thank you to Pro Design Countertops as well for being the presenting sponsor of this, and our first game with Jerry Schimmel and Bruce Dook on the call, and Kyle Johnson being in the studio is tomorrow night at 7 o'clock, Valley and Platte Valley tomorrow night. Very excited for that, so make sure you check that out tonight. 8:17 the time now. Let's get a break. Still to come this hour, Miles Bloomhart of the Coloradoan. 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

0: Yeah, I've got a feeling that some of you are, but if Nikola Jokic leaves this offseason, I will not blame him an ounce. The Denver Nuggets are letting him down so bad right now, Brian Gary. They are letting him down so bad. Hey, here's the guy that's got some potential, and he's got a year of team control left in Peyton Watson. Let's see what he's got. Maybe he is worth the money. Maybe we can move some contracts around, you know, next offseason. Maybe Peyton Watson is the guy we've been missing. Nope. We're going to trade him for one unprotected first-round pick in 2032.
1: It's basically a coupon from Subway.
0: I wouldn't blame Nikola Jokic if I'm being real honest. And again, don't get angry at me. But if I'm being real honest, I 100% would not fault him if he said, I want out now. I would not blame Nikola Jokic even a little bit. This front office has screwed this up time and time again. And they just continue to go, we've got the best player in the world. Go be better. The dude's doing everything and then some that he can. And yet they can't go get a couple of three-point shooters, the 3-and-D guys, to help out. They've got a guy on their roster that's probably going to get meaningful minutes that doesn't have a picture next to his name. We see that in high school sports or college sports when you're like, it's Northern New Mexico. He said Chris is our Northern New Mexico beat reporter, by the way. But they don't have a logo. And that guy is on the roster for the Denver Nuggets. That's a great offseason acquisition. It would pain me. It would hurt. But I wouldn't blame him. It's like if your ex left you.
1: He signed.
0: It's like if your ex left you for Brad Pitt. Yeah, that sucks, but I don't blame her.
1: Oh, I'm a much mightier than Pitt. That one I'd have a problem with.
0: George Clooney.
1: Okay, that
0: yeah,
1: I can
0: okay.
1: go with, yeah. Yeah.
0: It would suck.
1: No,
0: it would
1: either
0: hurt.
1: One of them now, and I think really anybody.
0: Yeah.
1: That guy at 7-Eleven.
0: No, you're better than Kyle. That was just a random name, just FYI. But
1: I knew that.
0: It would hurt. It would suck. But I couldn't blame him.
1: It's not over yet.
0: The writing's on the wall. That championship window is about, I mean, how close together are my hands there for everybody who can't see mm-hmm. me right now? They're really close together.
1: They are.
0: That championship window is real close to shutting.
1: Yeah, I'm not going to dive into that darkness. I don't have a problem with Watson not being a Nugget. I have a problem with getting nothing in return. That sucked.
0: Yeah.
1: I would have thought if you were going to move him, you could get a couple of bodies for him, which is what we're looking for, because I don't even know the bodies, you know, aside from like six.
0: Mm-hmm.
1: You read the roster earlier this morning, and there was, like I said, about 30% of it I'm unfamiliar with. No, it's not. It's not been great.
0: Hasn't been
1: this off season at all. But there's, you know, a few teams have made a splash. But I got to think there's probably about 26 teams who are feeling the same way.
0: But the other 26 teams don't have Nikola Jokic on their team.
1: No, I get that. But I want to know his feelings on these things.
0: And I believe that because they're in the second apron. That they can't they can't get a body back for Peyton Watson, so it had to be picks to kind of clean up salary. But even if that's the case, then why didn't you do this before you were in the second apron? That's another question for the front office. Is like, if you knew that Peyton Watson was going bye-bye, why did you not move him before the second apron so that you could have got some players back for him? I just think that this front office has been Not just mediocre. They've been downright bad. Michael Porter Jr. contract extension. Christian Brown's based off of last year. Bad contract extension. It would hurt, but don't get angry at me when Nikola Jokic says, I don't want to keep having to put on the Superman cape every single night just so that we can get knocked out in the first round. Dante DiVincenzo and Anthony Edwards both went out with that injury in that Minnesota Timberwolves series this last year. They're both in wheelchairs back in the training area. They accidentally run into each other, and Ant goes, "Man, we'd make one hell of a wheelchair basketball team." That's going on. The Nuggets lose the series. and they don't go and add anything? It's a tough day. And we've got excitement with the Broncos. We've got excitement with the Avalanche. But it's a tough day for the Denver Nuggets here today after the trade of Peyton Watson for, I believe, that King Soopers bag out back.
1: Yeah, it was a stunner to me, that's for sure. But, again, you may have avoided overspending on somebody who's has not, for an extended period of time, proved themselves.
0: Yeah.
1: But you had them for this year, and it certainly would have made more sense.
0: It would have
1: to hang around. And Eastside Chris, look, man, that was totally improv'd. I had no intention of that being the sounder.
0: Yeah. Yeah, the bzzz, honey, get the ladder. It's so good though. It's got to be the sounder. You can't find a better sounder, a remodeled sounder than that. Faith texting in, when I saw that yesterday, I said the same. Tanner, go be free and great Joker. Denver is failing him for sure. Why did they wait so long for this move? They do it earlier. They at least could have gotten someone else or two. There's nobody on the board. They're going to sign DeMar DeRozan to a veteran minimum and that'll do it. It's a dark day in Denver for the Nuggets. 8:30 the time now. 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

0: 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We want to know today, what is a movie that people are shocked you haven't seen? Because we've all got that one or two that we say, well, I haven't seen that.
1: And yeah, it's stunning the amount of big ones you have on that list.
0: Yeah, and Chad just put like a sad face on my list. Like he was just, that's how he reacted, that I haven't seen those. And I remember taking a pop culture class over at CSU. Loved the professor. I loved the class. And they're like, okay, I'd ask everybody to raise their hands who's seen Star Wars, but let's do this. If you haven't seen Star Wars, raise your hand. And my little hand just shot up in the air, and I was publicly shamed for an hour after that for not seeing it. But let's get to some responses here this morning. Faye says, The Color Purple.
1: Oh, wow. Yeah, that's surprising.
0: I haven't.
1: Great movie. Whoopi Goldberg, Academy Award-winning film.
0: And The Notebook. Faith, I wouldn't say hates love, but she's hating love adjacent. So I would understand why she hasn't seen The Notebook.
1: Such a good movie.
0: Another one, I get shamed for not having seen A Christmas Story. Yeah, I haven't seen that either. That the one with the little Red Rider?
1: Didn't we review that last time we did holiday films? Didn't we make you watch that and you pretended to, apparently?
0: Maybe.
1: Mm-hmm.
0: Mike says Gone with the Wind and The Sound of Music.
1: Yeah, seeing The Sound of Music, Gone with the Wind is on my list, too, that I just never saw.
0: Kimberly from Lemons Heating and Cooling, Harry Potter.
1: Yeah, I'm with you on that.
0: My wife hadn't seen, as my wife, worse at watching movies than I am. She had never seen Forrest Gump. She had never seen Harry Potter. She had never seen Gladiator. She hadn't seen, like, and getting a chance to watch those with someone who hasn't seen them, you know, ever,
1: mm-hmm,
0: is so much fun. And so going through that, but that's what Steve comments, Forrest Gump, Saving Private Ryan, and It's a Wonderful Life.
1: Oh, wow. Yeah, those It's a Wonderful two, Life was on my list until just a couple years ago.
0: I haven't seen that
1: Finally
0: one.
1: Finally watched it.
0: I haven't seen that one.
1: Excellent movie.
0: Saving Private Ryan and Forrest Gump, like, those are must-watches.
1: Yeah, I agree with those.
0: Zach says Star Wars coming in here as well. Texture Hero, I never saw Twilight, none of them.
1: I did. I saw them all. I liked them.
0: Oh, okay. 8:36 the time now. Before I make some sort of rude comment, let's get a break so that we can
1: you
0: be joined.
1: You don't need
0: by...
1: to, and I was Team Jacob.
0: You are...
1: ready for a commercial break.
0: Mm-hmm.
1: All right.
0: KFK News and Sports Center.
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2: I'm Peter Killeen with your KFKA local news. Believing the county has overstepped its role, Weld County Council President Elijah Hatch has filed for an injunction against the expansion of Weld County's Justice Center. According to the Greeley Tribune, in June, Weld County Council shot down a resolution that would have put the construction of the downtown Justice Center before the county's voters this November. Hatch and Councilman Terry DeGroot said Section 14-8 of the county charter requires projects costing more than $177 million to go before the county's voters. A formal hearing scheduled for August 27th on a lawsuit attempting to invalidate the results of a municipal referendum that targeted the proposed Cascadia and Catalyst developments in West Greeley. And a final ruling could be imminent. The Greeley Tribune reporting the hearing will begin at 3 p.m. in Courtroom C at the Weld County Courthouse before Weld District Judge Shannon Lyons. Northern Colorado's Voice, 103.1 and 1310 KFKA, and online at 1310KFKA.com.
3: I'm your daybreak on 2 meteorologist Travis Michaels. Talking temps in the mid-90s for highs today. Got an air quality alert with high levels of ozone in effect through the afternoon. Going to get a much hotter into your Friday. We do have those temperatures tapping out close to almost 100 degrees. Might see an isolated storm chance. Better storm chances, though, kind of into the weekend, Saturday and into your Sunday. Temperatures drop a few degrees, staying in the low 90s for the weekend, but we're also going to stick with the low 90s with some isolated storm chances into next week.
4: 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Major League Baseball, the Rockies fell to the Dodgers 6-4 in 10 innings on Wednesday night as Los Angeles completes the three-game sweep at Coors Field. Mickey Moniak hit a two-run home run for Colorado, but the Dodgers got RBIs from both Mookie Betts and Freddie Freeman in the 10th for the victory. Colorado has a day off today. They will host Cleveland on Friday. The Broncos continuing their preseason schedule Friday night at home against the Green Bay Packers, second preseason game of the season. They beat Atlanta on Friday night. However, quarterback Bo Nix did not play in that game, but he should see some reps against the Packers. Major League Soccer, the Colorado Rapids defeated LAFC on Wednesday night 1-0. It was their fourth shutout victory in their last five matches. Saturday, they're on the road to face San Diego FC. 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
0: Traffic around Northern Colorado this morning looking green and clean out there at this point. And as I said, every time I say that. Then I scroll down. I'm like, wait, what about this area? Highway 85 northbound. The right lane is closed down in Brighton right now at 168th Avenue. Highway 85 northbound. Right lane is shut down in Brighton due to a crash this morning. So plan on delays if you're making your way up out of Brighton. It is impacting the southbound lanes a little bit as well. 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
0: The time. It's Good Morning NoCo presented by Lemons Heating and Cooling. I'm Tanner Schwent, Brian Gary, my co-host, Miles Blumhart from the Coloradoan joining us. Now, can you settle? Whose side are you on this one, Miles? I'm going to bring you a topic instead of going the other way here.
14: Okay.
0: I don't think it's a great thing right now that CSU hasn't named a starting quarterback for week one.
14: I'm okay with that.
0: You're okay with my take on it, or you're okay with
14: I'm okay with them not naming a quarterback yet.
0: Since when has it been a good thing for a football team to have two quarterbacks?
14: Well, because they know in their own circles it's working its way out. I just think from a strategic standpoint, I'm Jim Mora, not Junior, keeping it secret against, you know, Wyoming, and I think that's okay. They know what's going on.
0: If CU was doing this, you'd be blasting Prime in the buffs.
14: Well, that's if he wasn't getting served.
0: Good point. If Wyoming was doing this, you'd be blasting them.
14: No.
0: Yes, you would. Oh. Come on now, Miles.
14: Why would I? I don't have any problem with it. I don't have any problem with it at all. And I think they have kind of two intriguing quarterbacks. And one thing we may see here, finally, CSU may have an actual running quarterback. I don't know if they can throw, but they may have a good run. So I think CSU football is intriguing this year.
0: All right. I think you're wrong, but shocker there.
1: Oh, I definitely think it's intriguing this year.
0: Oh, no, I think it's intriguing. Yeah. I think he's wrong about it being fine that they don't have a starting quarterback.
1: I don't have a problem with that. That's always a good thing.
14: What? Who should be the starter? Who should be named the starter?
0: Oh, I have no idea, but they should name one.
14: Okay.
0: That's not my job to get out there and evaluate, but I also know that if you don't have it named a quarterback, what are we, 16 days away from the first game? It's crazy. I got into a heated conversation with Ed Lamb about this yesterday. Oh, you got to earn your spot on the depth chart. That's just BS. That's coach speak. Everybody knows who the starters are. Just tell us who the starter's going to be.
14: Yeah, I think he bristled at that, didn't he?
0: Yeah, he did.
1: And rightfully so. Tanner can be kind of a, you know.
0: I got my rear end kicked by Coach Lamb yesterday. Miles, every news station in the Colorado area made the joke that a UNC Bear visited CSU earlier, but tell us the story. Yep, followed by that laugh. Well done.
14: Yeah, there was, right? It was move-in day, about 6,000 students. And, you know, all of these urban areas have been having bear problems this year because of drought and wildfires, and they're moving in. I think Colorado Parks and Wildlife has had over 6,100 reports, which is a lot. It's significant. I think it's double what they normally get. But, yeah, there was a small female, what they call sub-adult, which means two years or younger.
1: I've never heard that term.
14: It was in a highly visible area. It wasn't moving, didn't threaten anybody. They tranquilized it and relocated it. I can remember in September of 2022 was the last time I can remember a bear on campus. I actually was out there and videoed it, and it was pretty cool. So, yeah, a lot of bears in town, eating people's trash, pet food, barbecue grill leftovers, apples, whatever. So, kind of got to be careful this year. Bears usually are not aggressive, although one broke into a lady's house in Steamboat and kind of beat her up. She had to go to the hospital. And a person experiencing homelessness in Aspen at 3 a.m. was bit on the head by a bear in recent days. So got to be careful out there.
0: But not violent.
14: No, but wolves don't do that, but bears do.
1: Wow.
14: I'm sticking up for the wolves here.
0: Yeah. You're going to have something stuck up somewhere. You keep doing it. Miles Blumhart from the Colorado.
1: Yeah, he's been that way lately, Miles.
14: Lately?
1: Yeah, true.
14: Every time I come on this segment, I get berated.
0: Be better and you won't.
1: See, there you go.
14: I'm aged. I'm an aged man, so I can't get much better.
1: You're not a sub-adult?
14: No, I am far from a sub-adult.
0: I love
14: I'm
0: it.
14: I'm not even a sub-senior. I'm beyond that.
0: Miles, we had this as a news story a couple days ago. I heard it on our airwaves, but Poudre School District, I saw that they're going to let kids out early today because of the heat. It's going to be 94 degrees. Your thoughts?
14: What, did you ever get a heat day?
0: No.
14: Now I understand, right? There's some schools, I think there's like 30 schools in Poudre School District that don't have air conditioning. But so they're letting like the middle schools and the elementary schools except the mountain schools because it's cooler in the mountains, right? You're aware of that. With the elevation gain, right? But yeah, they're letting them out 2 hours early. After school activities, some of those are being canceled. Tomorrow's supposed to be 97. They haven't made an announcement on that. I'm sure there's probably going to be early release on Friday as well.
0: It's kind of like if it's 102, 100, I kind of get it, but we were all in school at 94, like 94 degrees with no air conditioning. It's like, sit there and sweat with the rest of us.
1: Cutting some of the budget from other places and air condition all the damn schools.
0: You're saying that there's areas that could be cut.
1: I'm just saying. Yeah, I don't know. A child relocation program.
14: Yeah, well, actually, they're trying to. It's
0: called kidnapping, by the way. Go ahead.
14: They had a 2024 debt-free mill levy, and some of that money has gone to air conditioning. They've installed two systems this summer, two more underway. But they really only have like a 10-week window to get these systems installed, so it's a long and drawn-out process.
0: All right. I'm going to move on before I get myself in trouble with this more. Is it legal if I throw Brian in the bed of my pickup and we go driving around town?
14: Actually, it is in Colorado. Yeah, is he over 18?
1: Yes, I'm a sub-adult.
0: Times four or something like that.
14: You're a sub-senior.
1: Yeah, sub-senior.
14: Anyone over the age of 18 can ride in the bed of a pickup, but, and this is very important, you must be fully seated while the truck is in motion. But the bed has to be enclosed on all four sides. Can't have the tailgate down. You can't be hanging off the side. There's a lot of restrictions here.
1: But you can legally ride in the back of the truck?
14: Yes.
1: Well, I thought it was just something that was lost when we grew up. Because, I mean, we did that all the time.
0: I'm going to, next time we go to lunch here, I'm loading every KFK person here. I'll drive, but you guys are all in the back of the pickup.
1: Totally, yeah. Ann.
14: Right? Make sure the tailgate's up.
0: For sure. Safety
14: reasons.
0: I'll never forget my grandma, who's no longer with us. We were up at the sale barn, and she's buzzing around back, and she's like, "Oh, kids, just get in!" And we're sitting in the back of the pickup, and there's six of us probably, and she just floors this thing. And my brother, we were really little at the time, my brother starts falling out, and he's grabbing onto anything and everything. He pulled the damn bed liner out of it and took it with him, and she just kept driving. And I now realize how messy it was that we stepped over the bed liner as he was. It was like Simba. It was like Lion King when he was falling there. So, yeah, I mean, you got to be safe with it. You got to have the tailgate up. That's the only problem with that.
14: Yeah, well, I don't know, Brian, I don't know if you did this, but remember those old Vespas?
1: Oh, yes.
14: Or Cushman. It was a Cushman, and they used to have a little box on the back. And we had one, and somebody would drive it, and then you'd see how fast you could go and still jump out. There was a few road rashes on those experiences.
0: It seems like really good decisions were made.
1: Hey, look, we grew up with wood-burning kits, and things like this were our toys.
0: Yeah, I think that's better than the iPads being in front of kids now.
14: Learn. Yeah, you held on to firecrackers until you could just barely get them out of your hand.
0: Yeah, bottle rocket wars. Yeah, good decisions. How do you? We've got 2 minutes, Miles. How do you feel? We had Chief Turk in from Greeley Police, and we were talking about the Flock cameras. How do you feel about them?
14: You know, I'm kind of mixed. You know, we talked about it a few weeks ago, you know, Fort Collins. I think, what did they have, 18 of them maybe? They're all gone. I see somebody cut them off in one of the mountain towns, Aspen maybe, you know, because those flock hammers are on a pole and somebody cut the poles. So obviously there are some people who don't like them. I think there's pros and cons about it, right? I think, you know, people who, you know, think that that the government is spying on you is one thing. It does help with crime. I'm kind of in the middle.
0: I think that's where I find myself. I think is I'm right in the middle of this because it's, and it's not the fear of what they are. It's what they could turn into.
14: True. Because, you know, some of the concerns are right. Like, where does that information go to? Can it be leaked? Can it, you know, those are certain, you know, private issues that are definitely one of the negatives about them.
0: Miles, what's a movie that you haven't seen that people are shocked by?
14: Okay, well, as you know, I've told you this before, I don't go to movies.
0: Yes.
14: So that list would be very long. I think the last movie I might have gone to is the Titanic in 1997, maybe. Maybe.
0: Wow.
14: Yeah. I can remember seeing The Sting. Brian, remember The Sting? I think that was maybe 1972.
1: I was going to say 72 was The Sting.
14: Yeah. Yeah, so that would be a very long list for me, and we don't have that kind of time.
0: That movie came out November. I was, let's see here, June to July, July to August, August. I was 5 months old the last time Miles was at a movie.
14: I know I've been to movies since then, but I don't remember them. The last one I really remember is, yeah, the Titanic.
0: Nice. Well-cultured individual, Miles Blumhardt.
14: Oh, I am so well-versed in the entertainment world.
0: I love it because you...
1: When I think of pop culture, I think of Miles.
0: Yeah.
14: Yeah.
0: It's like Miles and then me. I mean, yeah. We're right there.
14: We are, you know, yeah. I mean, I am so into that, right? All of the movie stars and all that. I'm big into that.
0: you didn't even have to, like, just how you said that. We knew that. Miles Blumhardt from the Colorado, and go get a subscription. Miles, as always, my friend, thanks for your time.
14: Another riveting segment.
0: As always.
1: Perfect, man.
0: As always. Be better, though. There's Miles Blumhardt from the Colorado, and let's get the latest in the tech world. Here's Kim Komando.
15: 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My prediction? 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But remember this. Your boss sees every post you like. And if you're single and scrolling, maybe it's time for a glamorous new professional headshot. 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
0: All right, coming up, let's talk some Town of Garden City bootlegging days. We've been telling you about this great event coming up next week. We're going to be joined by Phil and Alex. Excited to have them in and joining us. And they do it right, Brian. They showed up with food for us. That's a great way to get invited back.
1: Yeah, they're going to teach a course on how to be a guest on the radio station.
0: When some of our guests need it, because like Miles, I think he kind of starting to take it for granted that he gets to join us every Thursday. I think he is. It's Good Morning NoCo. We're presented by Lemons Heating and Cooling. Made myself laugh on Northern Colorado's Voice.
1: That makes one of you.
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23: ABC News, I'm Sherry Preston. The national debt has now surpassed a record $40 trillion, highlighting the high cost of national defense and social safety net programs, including Social Security and Medicare. Interest payments on that debt, at least $1 trillion alone. Fewer people were applying for unemployment benefits last week, another sign that layoffs remain low, even though prices for many items remain high. Russia once again pummeling the capital of Ukraine, 16 people killed in Kyiv overnight.
24: It really remains to be seen when this war will end. There is no end in sight. Any effort to get Russia to the negotiating table and to actually make some concessions to end the war seems to have completely stalled.
23: ABC's Tom Sophie Burridge. President Trump claims today will be economic D-Day for Iran. The president trying to inflict pain on any country that works with Iran's financial institutions, businesses, or government entities. Meghan and Harry enrolling their kids in British schools as they head back to the UK. This is ABC News.
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2: I'm Peter Killeen with your KFKA local news. Believing the county has overstepped its role, Weld County Council President Elijah Hatch has filed for an injunction against the expansion of Weld County's Justice Center. According to the Greeley Tribune, in June, Weld County Council shot down a resolution that would have put the construction of the downtown Justice Center before the county's voters this November. Hatch and Councilman Terry DeGroot said Section 14-8 of the county charter requires projects costing more than $177 million to go before the county's voters. A formal hearing scheduled for August 27th on a lawsuit attempting to invalidate the results of a municipal referendum that targeted the proposed Cascadia and Catalyst developments in West Greeley. And a final ruling could be imminent. The Greeley Tribune reporting the hearing will begin at 3 p.m. in Courtroom C at the Weld County Courthouse before Weld District Judge Shannon Lyons. Northern Colorado's Voice, 103.1 and 1310 KFKA, and online at 1310KFKA.com.
3: I'm your daybreak on 2 meteorologist Travis Michaels. Talking temps in the mid-90s for highs today. Got an air quality alert with high levels of ozone in effect through the afternoon. Going to get a much hotter into your Friday. We do have those temperatures tapping out close to almost 100 degrees. Might see an isolated storm chance. Better storm chances, though, kind of into the weekend, Saturday and into your Sunday. Temperatures drop a few degrees, staying in the low 90s for the weekend. But we're also going to stick with the low 90s with some isolated storm chances into next week.
4: 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Highland was 7-4 overall and a 2-1 record in the 1A Central. That got them into the playoffs where they eventually lost to Centauri. The Huskies will need to reload after graduating 34 total touchdowns from seniors. Hear from first-year head coach Justin Hoffner tonight about the Huskies starting at 5.
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0: We're back. 9:06 the time. Welcome back into the Allied Fiber Studios. I'm Tanner Schwint, Brian Carey, my co-host. And these two gentlemen know how to get invited back to a radio station.
1: They're doing it right.
0: They brought food.
1: Yeah.
0: They brought food, cracking some jokes during the commercial break. This is how you do it when you're invited to be on the radio. We have the mayor of Garden City, Phil Archuleta, joining us here this morning. Phil, good morning. How are you, my friend?
8: Good morning. I'm doing good.
0: Excited to have you in here. And we have town trustee Alex Lopez joining us. Alex, good morning, my friend.
10: Good morning. How are you?
0: Doing great, man. Doing better now that I know those donuts are sitting out there waiting for us to wrap up this show. Whose idea was it for the donuts? Who do we say thank you to?
10: The mayor.
0: Okay. Yep. Mayor, thank you very much. Look at you. I see how you get elected now. You're just bringing donuts to everybody. Well, guys, thanks.
1: Sprinkles get votes.
0: Yeah, they do.
1: Yeah,
0: there
8: you go.
0: I'm a big fan of that political position. A big fan of that.
1: It's as much politics as I enjoy.
0: Yes,
1: right.
0: Well, guys, let's talk. Bootlegging Day is coming up next week. For listeners who maybe haven't got down there or don't know what to expect for this year, Phil, what should they be looking forward to next Friday night and Saturday?
8: A lot of fun.
0: Yeah?
8: It's a good time. Friday, we got a bike show, and, you know, we've got one band coming in, and it's just, you know, it's a great time.
1: Where will it take place? Like, you're talking about you'll have a band coming in. Where will that be in the town? Where is it set up for people to go and check out?
8: It's right across from our town hall, in front of the community center.
0: Okay.
8: It's on 27th Street Road. It's 621 27th Street Road.
1: Have you had a concert there throughout the past years? Is this a tradition?
8: Yes. It's been going on for the last 6 years. We've been doing it, and it's been a pretty good success, you know.
1: Yeah.
8: We've had quite a few people out, and, you know, it's a lot of fun.
1: It's so fun to have those kind of celebrations because there aren't many opportunities for people in the town to come out, gather together and hang out and have a good time and feel the community that's in there. I mean, every town should have one of those things, and Bootlegging Days has been that. I've been here for 40 years, and I know that I've heard of this over the last – how long has it been going on? Is it Bootlegging Days is like 8 years, or has it been longer than that?
10: No, it's been going on for quite a while. I mean, that's
8: – Yeah, we've had the bands for about 6 years – 6 years now, but we've, you know, celebrated quite a few years before that.
10: Yeah.
1: Yeah, because I got here in the late 80s and through the 90s and so forth. But Bootlegging Days, where's the term come from? Why is it called Bootlegging Days? Is there a history behind this, or is this something that we shouldn't talk about since we had a police chief in earlier?
0: He's gone now. Now we can talk about it.
1: But where does that come from?
8: That was back before the Prohibition. While during Prohibition, A.F. Ray, the founder, you know, he was, well, on the shady side of stuff.
1: Yeah. Okay.
0: Honoring that tradition with Bootlegging Days. I love the name of it because you'll just get, like, Kersey Day. It's just name after it. But this is Bootlegging Days for Garden City. That's a great marketing tool, isn't
10: it? Well, a lot of it was also based on Garden City and Rosedale weren't dry county like Greeley, Evans.
1: Mm, okay.
10: So the people would literally come to Garden City for their liquor.
0: Yeah.
10: That because you weren't allowed to get it anywhere else, you know, unless you were underground.
0: Right.
1: It's pretty good for the tourism board. It's pretty good for the tourism board.
10: Actually, it is very good. But that's where it's

0: Yeah.
1: What do you mean by that?
0: They just designed them so different.
1: Yeah.
2: Personalizing them?
0: Personalizing them.
3: Yes.
2: Yeah.
3: Yeah.
2: It's always fun. Like, I remember throwing my flame mirrors on. I had those. I had flame foot pegs. It just the theme that somebody can take with their bike. I've seen some for POW.
0: Yep.
2: You know, there are themes that when you go by and look at them, you learn something about the owner of that bike.
0: Exactly.
2: Because when you own a bike, part of you is in that.
3: Exactly.
0: Yep.
1: Yeah, I love that, and there's going to be a ton of them down there on Friday night, and then Saturday, guys. That's the big day for bootlegging days, and I've got two young kids, not even 2 years old yet, but anytime now that I see fun for the family, I'm like, that's so huge for me, because in the past, my wife and I'd be down there drinking beer, listening to music, and looking at the bikes. Right now, I'm like, okay, we've got two little ones we're bringing along as well. What do you have for the little kids on Saturday?
3: Oh, we've got a
0: Climbing wall.
3: Yep. Face painting.
0: We've got various games.
3: Yeah.
0: There was something else that we had for them this
1: miniature year. Golf this year, right?
3: Yes.
0: Oh, yeah.
1: The mini golf.
2: Oh, cool.
1: Yeah. That's going to be see, and now my son already, he's not even two. He'd probably beat me at golf, any form of it, because I'm not very good at it. Yeah. But I love that that's out there. And now these door prizes that you guys are doing on Saturday, there's drawings all day long.
0: All day.
1: What can people possibly win from these door prizes?
0: Well, the grand prize was done on Saturday. So that'll be the very last one. That's a 75-inch TV.
2: Oh, yes. Wow.
0: So
3: big flat screen, it's
2: sweet.
3: Right down to a coffee maker.
2: So yeah, t-shirts. Everything and everything in between, I'm sure.
0: T-shirts, little trinkets, you name it, we try to provide it.
2: How do people get involved in the drawings? Is it just going to be a sign up? Is there an admission cost?
0: No cost.
3: It's
0: no cost.
3: Just a sign up, you come in, you put your name down and get your ticket and drop it in the basket,
0: And
3: we just draw them between,
0: They'll usually see my pretty face up on stage, drawing the number.
1: You were voluntold. Did you miss a meeting? Is that how you got that role, Alex?
0: Actually, no. They just kind of said, you're going. We were outside last year.
3: It was a volunteer deal.
1: Yeah. Very good.
2: Do you get a lot of community involved in this, community involvement? Do you need volunteers? Do you have the people you need to pull this event off, guys?
3: Yeah, we do. We have them. But, it always helps when we get volunteers,
2: And there's still opportunity for that?
3: Yes.
0: And the thing that we do is our trustees always volunteer.
1: Yeah, that's huge.
0: We're always out there.
1: Well, it's good for you guys to be out there hearing from the people, that you guys serve to, and a chance to hear from your citizens as you're out there, which is what I love. And I'm sure there's a lot of those conversations that go on. When you guys are prepping for this, I know you got live music on Saturday, this again, the 29th. How did that go, of booking the live music and figuring out what the right style or genre of music? Who was in charge of that, and how did that process go?
0: Well, the whole board is...
1: Okay.
0: But we've tried to reach out more over the last few years to the Hispanic community also.
2: Mm-hmm. Yeah.
0: To where we've started bringing in a Spanish band.
2: Outstanding.
0: And that seems to have worked out really well for us.
2: You could draw such a nice crowd with that.
0: Yeah.
2: I would imagine it's just, it celebrates what is so many people's heritage around here. But whether you are or not, the music moves you.
0: It does.
3: Exactly.
0: And it doesn't matter what music it is, but trying to reach out to the Hispanic community really helped out. It seems to have brought a lot of the Hispanics out to it, which is kind of nice.
1: Yeah.
2: I think it's great.
0: You get a good mixture of people, and everybody loves music.
1: Right.
2: Well, everyone gets to experience a little bit of culture.
1: It's exactly. a true definition of community.
2: Yeah.
1: I mean, it's not just one specific type of person there. It is the true community showing up to be out there, and I love that.
0: Yep.
1: What else is going on Saturday? I mean, if the live music, food, beer, miniature golf, if that's not enough.
3: We've got a car show starting Saturday morning,
2: So you're going to do bikes on Friday and then the car show Saturday?
3: Car show on Saturday, yeah.
2: Do you have like a snowmobile show on Sunday? I mean, are we getting all that?
3: Later on, if we end up with a blizzard between now and then, hey.
2: You can make it work, right, Phil?
3: Yeah, we can do it.
0: We'll figure it out.
1: So you guys have both been a part of the town of Garden City for over 7 years. Alex was seven years, Phil 8 years. How has this event changed in the 8 years that you've been there, Phil?

0: it's pretty much increased, you know. We've had different bands, you know, a variety, you know. It's like, well, we've got Spanish music and we got country before that on Saturday. And Friday we've got a band that, you know, they do a lot of classic rock and, you know, all a genre is just unlimited there, you know.
1: Mm-hmm. And you're and it's, oh, go ahead, sorry.
0: You know, it's like we always get a different crowd every year. You know, the people are different, you know, and we just, you know, sometimes we get the college kids in there, you know, and sometimes we have the older generation, you know.
2: I think one of the biggest things that's changed for us is that when I first started was there was a lot more breweries coming down.
0: Yes.
2: And that's changed.
1: Yeah.
2: You got all these new breweries out here that have opened, so they don't need us anymore. But, I mean, we still have, you know, what we need out there for alcohol. We got the White Horse out there that comes over and stuff. But that's probably the biggest change.
1: Yeah. And that's not just we talk a lot about businesses here and opening and closing. The brewery industry got oversaturated in a hurry. Mm-hmm. And so there's not as many of them around anymore. Mm-hmm. But like you said, I mean, you got the White Horse right there. You got all the alcohol you needed coming from there.
0: Yeah.
2: Yeah. And the thing is, you know, we feel good because we helped these guys get started.
1: Yeah.
2: You know, they were out there for us and we were out there for them. Now, with the way things are going, we've had to make changes.
1: Sure.
2: And it hasn't really affected us very much. We've changed what we needed to change and continue to rock and roll with our bootlegging days.
1: Adapt and overcome, and that's what you guys have been doing there at the town of Garden City.
3: It's going to be a great time.
1: It's going to be an absolutely wonderful time. So Friday night, the 28th, get down there for the bike show and the live band, and then Saturday, live music 11 to 2, I know, on Saturday for the rock climbing wall and the miniature golf, but I'm sure this party goes on for quite some time. So, Phil, Alex, did we miss anything here today that we need to mention?
2: One thing, I think on Friday nights we have vouchers, food vouchers.
0: Okay. It's Saturday.
2: I thought we did it on Friday.
0: Oh, Friday
2: night.
0: You're right.
2: Yeah, Friday night. We hand out, I think it's 280 food vouchers, and they're good at any of the food trucks.
0: Any of the trucks.
3: Oh, wow.
2: I think they're $13 or $14, something like that.
1: That's huge.
2: But, the first 280 people get the vouchers. Yeah.
3: I have 280 different hats.
1: And I'm how good security. That's really what his question is. Well, Phil, Alex.
2: I think the last thing that I want to do is give a shout-out to our board members, our mayor, our staff, our office personnel, our police officers. Let them know we're thankful for everything they do.
1: It takes a lot of
0: without them, this would not happen.
1: Yeah. It takes a lot to put something like on. And thank you for you two for the work that you guys are doing in this as well, of making sure that this rich history stays alive in Garden City. So Bootlegging Days, go to townofgardencity.com for everything that we just talked about. It's all right there. Learn more, but make sure you make it out there. Friday, August 28th, Saturday, August 29th. Phil, Alex, thank you guys so much for your time today. We appreciate it.
2: Thank you. Appreciate your time.
3: Good to see you guys.
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1: The time. Thanks to Phil and Alex for their time with the Town of Garden City Bootlegging Days.
3: Yeah, it should be fun to get on out there, have a little fun. I'm going to do some rock climbing.
1: No, you're not.
3: Okay.
1: And it's designed for kids, Bri. So, probably a weight limit.
3: Oh, you're going with the weight thing, not the age thing?
1: No. I think there's a couple of barriers for you on this.
3: Just like a well-fed third grader.
1: Mentally, yes. Mentally, yes. We're all idiots here. Brady Hull, one of our fellow idiots here as well.
0: We had a debate over who's the smartest person in the office.
3: And who won?
0: I think we
3: not
0: all
3: him.
0: Determined that nobody is.
3: Nobody is?
0: Tanner thinks he's the smart. He said he's street smart.
1: I think more street smart. I think common sense, dealing with people, social skills, I think I win.
3: Absolutely not.
1: I don't think it's particularly close.
3: It's not even close. I am by far the winner of this.
1: You can't even know their name when you walk up to them, Brian. You don't remember the names of people.
0: Well, that's still like that's a little thing. It's a little detail.
3: I actually know a lot of names, and no, I think I smoke you on that.
1: No. Derbs.
3: 40 years here.
1: Yeah.
3: You know, relationships.
1: What? You're just saying words now.
3: Yes, I am.
0: I just think it's not fair for you to say that you're the smartest.
1: Travis, I said I have as good a shot as anybody here is being claimed.
0: That's fair, but you're
1: that's what you're
0: street
1: taking.
0: Smart. You don't even know
3: that's
0: what a street
3: where I'm going.
0: Is.
3: Yes, street smarts.
1: You can't even find the right street to turn on. All three
0: don't
1: of you
0: tell
1: are
0: them
1: complete.
0: About the
3: my
0: other
3: navigation
0: day,
3: skills are not good.
1: Did you guys get lost going to UNC that you've driven to 952 million
0: we
1: times?
0: We took a wrong turn.
15: Oh, absolutely didn't get lost.
0: No, we wanted. We saw the building that looked like the station, and we thought that was it. And it was like 5 miles away.
15: Tanner, we're about adventures here and exploring the world. That's what we did.
0: It was an apartment building.
1: Travis, the new guy says stepping over the concrete curb does not count as rock climbing. Brian?
3: Technically.
0: Also, I'm smarter. I beat you in a race.
1: That has nothing to
3: good
1: do with
3: point. That's
0: timing
3: a really good point.
0: And all the stuff.
1: No.
0: Mm-hmm. Calculations. I had to
1: calculate. Should we do this as a poll question? Like, who's the smartest person at KFK?
3: Well, absolutely. And it won't be you. You may have been like, oh, I did good in school. You know? Like, that's a gauge. We're talking about life smart.
0: Yeah, life smarts, Tanner.
15: Mm-hmm. That's what we have.
0: Yeah.
1: What? Give me a piece of advice, Derbs.
3: Have you ever lived outside of your city?
1: Yes. I live constantly outside of a city.
3: Outside of your city?
1: Yeah, I live in the country, not a city.
0: But he's asking if you
1: got him. No. I'm waiting on Jervis's piece of life advice.
15: Oh, I have so many that, you know, it just...
1: No, I just need one.
15: No, we don't have time for this. There's too many.
1: No, I just need one.
15: No. You can't start with one and then continue on.
1: Give me one, we'll take a commercial break, and then we can continue on.
15: No, there's just not enough
0: time.
15: Say
0: one smart thing, dude.
15: Hello.
0: Say anything.
15: Hi.
0: There we go.
15: See, we did it.
0: That's pretty good.
15: There's your life advice.
0: I
15: be friendly.
0: We've determined that Derby is the smartest.
3: That's good advice.
1: Texter here. Tanner, I don't think that would be a good poll question. Jerry Schimmel has that easy.
0: He plays a character. The smarter one.
1: I mean, that law degree.
0: But he does struggle setting up the equipment.
1: I think Derbs and I
0: set up the equipment perfectly. I did give myself a concussion, but we got it.
15: The headphones are tricky, but everything else works.
0: Headphone hit in face.
1: It's
0: like slingshotted.
3: I've done that.
0: Hit me in the face, and it still like hurts right here.
1: I think the equipment thing with Schimmel is more of an age thing than a lack of knowing things.
16: And Jerry knows a lot.
1: Because Brian...
16: Jerry wrote a book.
1: Yeah, that's true. Mm-hmm. Until any of us write a book.
16: And I'm writing a screenplay, so...
15: Jerry 1A.
3: I left
15: Brady
3: a post-it
15: 1B.
3: Note for my wife.
16: I've been writing this for about 30 years now, but we're getting there.
15: I wrote it on a
3: actually,
15: post-it
3: it's awesome
15: once.
3: What you're working on.
1: Mm-hmm. Yeah.
3: Seriously. We'll yeah. Mm-hmm. If this sees the light of day, yeah.
16: Brian's the only one that's read it.
1: Yeah, I haven't. I said I'll read it when I become a part of it.
16: I sound out the words. Some of them are bigger than others.
1: With you writing? No, they're not.
16: There's a few big ones in there. Although, yeah.
1: Okay, let's get a break on the other side. Wow. What is a movie you haven't seen that people are shocked by? The shock, you haven't seen this? That's what we're asking today.
16: I've seen all of them.
1: I have to give Derbs.
15: I've seen none of them.
1: I have to give Derbs ample time for let these words process in his brain. Can we all agree Dustin's not winning the Smartest Person Here Award?
15: Oh, I'm definitely winning.
1: Can we all agree?
16: I just don't think.
1: Let's just all agree.
3: It's very subjective. What's the criteria?
1: Just being a human, pretty much.
15: I'm pretty good at that. Made it through 41 years.
16: Derp seemed pretty smart the other day at our broadcast. No. Without him, we wouldn't have gotten the broadcast.
1: I don't believe that at all, actually. Not even a little bit.
16: That's true.
1: Not even a little bit. 9:32 the time. What's a movie people are shocked you haven't seen? Your response is next.
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1: What's a movie that people are shocked you've never seen? You guys want to hear my list here, which is a much longer list than Brian's.
16: They're probably all dumb movies.
1: The Godfather. The Godfather.
16: You haven't seen The Godfather?
1: Yeah. Pulp Fiction.
16: You haven't seen Pulp Fiction?
1: I actually physically turned that one off. I watched such a like good 10, movie. 15 minutes. That movie
16: sucks. That's a
1: sucked.
16: Great movie.
3: Great
16: movie
3: film.
1: Pirates of the Caribbean.
16: What are you doing, man?
1: Star Wars.
16: Yeah.
1: Indiana Jones.
16: What?
1: The Shining. Any of them.
3: Oh.
1: Indiana, The Shining. Cool Hand Luke. Lord of the Rings. Any of them?
16: Have I seen those?
1: Yeah.
16: Have you seen almost all of them, yeah.
1: Brian and...
3: No, I missed a lot of those.
16: Mm-hmm. Cool Hand Luke, I don't think it's
1: Cool
16: seen.
1: Hand.
16: Cool Hand Luke.
1: Oh, yeah. I think you said. Cool, I think you said Cool Man Luke. Okay. Ren?
3: Oh, no. I had Harry Potter, the Lord of the Rings.
16: What?
3: Most of the Avengers movies, the Rocky Horror Picture Show, and Porky's 4.
1: Mm-hmm. Which is the biggest disgrace. Great movie.
3: I know. It is.
1: Great
3: yeah.
1: movie.
3: Yeah.
1: What's a movie that you haven't seen that people are like, you haven't?
16: Top Gun.
3: Ooh, the original or the second one? Either of them?
16: Either one.
3: Yeah?
16: Yeah.
3: That is kind of surprising.
16: It is surprising.
1: I don't like that about you. I think less of you as a person now.
16: Never saw it.
3: And, I can see not having never seen it, but choosing to not see it. I think you would enjoy the movies.
16: Yeah, I mean, I've seen Days of Thunder. Not that it's the same, but it's Tom Cruise in the 80s.
3: And he had an engine.
16: That was a great one.
3: Yeah.
16: That was a great
3: one. That was close.
1: Yeah. Why do you not watch it? Is it just you have no interest in it?
16: I didn't watch it growing up, and now I just don't really. Yeah.
1: You're good?
16: Yeah.
1: What about you, Durbs?
16: Yeah.
1: Name a movie, any movie.
2: Mine are probably the Harry Potter,
16: what?
2: I guess. Yeah. I am still waiting on the deluxe DVD set from another individual here that wanted to enlighten me on the Harry Potters that hasn't reached my inbox yet.
16: I get it.
1: I don't believe that you will.
16: I get them.
1: Rapping Insurance Guy texts again. I don't know most current day pop culture movies. We catch Marvel movies. My family and I enjoy those, but basically all the other non-children movies that come out, I have no idea what exists or what's going on. If by living under a rock you mean having young children, that's accurate. Yeah, that's fair. Faith says also never saw The Godfather or
16: what?
1: Top Gun. That's shocking to me to never see Top Gun. Just insane.
16: Look at that. Faith and I.
1: She goes on, my list is pretty much your list, Tanner. Also never saw any of the Rocky movies.
16: What?
1: That's a big.
16: I'm going to do that the whole time.
1: We needed you here all day when we were, because that's what we're going. That's
16: you haven't seen Rocky?
1: That I have.
16: Oh,
1: easy.
2: I think I've only seen the first one.
16: Durbs.
1: What?
2: Mm-hmm.
1: Rocky IV, best one.
3: What?
16: It's a debate. Mm.
1: No, it's not.
3: No, it's not. It's the most iconic, but it's not the best.
1: Oh, we are not unified on this.
3: No,
1: we agreed on this.
3: No, the first one to me is the great
1: What's
3: movie.
1: What's your favorite one?
3: My favorite?
1: Yeah.
3: That's probably 4.
1: Okay. So we are unified on this. Brian was just looking to pick a fight. All right, I do want to save some time. We're going to try and get these mindless minds to think on the other side. Maybe you guys are going to yell at me. I don't know. I did this with the don't get angry at me. It makes Brian's body sad.
3: It does. I just want to go home.
1: But I would not blame Nikola Jokic for demanding a trade right now. Let's talk about it on the other side.
3: We're going to really not like him.
1: Let's get to the KFK News and Sports Center.
5: 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ICE made an arrest in Loveland, according to the Loveland Police Department, but the department's announcement did not state when the arrest happened. According to the Loveland Reporter-Herald, the Loveland Police Department learned of ICE activity in Loveland at about 8 Wednesday morning after a business contacted the agency for assistance. Officers responded and investigated the situation. ICE agents arrived and conducted a lawful federal arrest. Loveland resident Gail Randall will receive $42,000, a public apology from Mayor Pat McFaul, and extra public comment time under the terms of a legal settlement approved by City Council this week. According to the Loveland Reporter-Herald, the agreement resolves a lawsuit Randall filed against the city and McFaul in February, alleging that her First Amendment rights were violated when the mayor ended her public comments during a City Council meeting for being off topic. Northern Colorado's Voice, 103.1. 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
6: I'm your Daybreak on 2 meteorologist Travis Michaels. Talking temps in the mid-90s for highs today. Got an air quality alert with high levels of ozone in effect through the afternoon. Going to get a much hotter into your Friday. We do have those temperatures tapping out close to almost 100 degrees. Might see an isolated storm chance. Better storm chances, though, kind of into the weekend, Saturday and into your Sunday. Temperatures drop a few degrees, staying in the low 90s for the weekend. But we're also going to stick with the low 90s with some isolated storm chances into next week.
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0: The only thing to stop Nikola Jokic with the Denver Nuggets would be the Denver Nuggets. The Nuggets trade Peyton Watson last night to the Cleveland Cavaliers. They get a first round pick, 2030 something or another, from the Cavs, and then a 2032 second round pick from the Kings, I want to say. Mm-hmm. Why? This front office is ruining Nikola Jokic's chance at a dynasty.
1: The Watson thing was over. He didn't want to be here. His agency didn't like how everything went down, so he was going to go anyway. So you had to try to get something for him. They're in the second apron, so they can't get a player. So they would have had to move Zeke Nagy first. I did confirm all that. I was going through all the second apron stuff. So they couldn't have got a player. So the only thing they could get is draft picks. Is it good? No. I mean, is Joker even going to be here in 2030? Who knows? But they had to move on.
0: Then they should have done it earlier, where they hadn't entered that second apron, right?
1: Should have traded him in the middle of the season.
0: Who did they sign that put him in that second apron? I can't remember.
1: Spencer Jones.
0: So why not move from Peyton Watson first, where you can get some players?
1: At that point, they still thought they might be able to get him.
2: I also don't think his market out there was something that everybody desired. So it's not to say why didn't they try to move him. It's probably because they had no partner. When you're trying to trade somebody that's wanting 20 plus million a year, that is realistically averaged 5 points, 5 boards, and 2 assists, other than a month of basketball in his career, that's a large thing to do, of trying to get face value. Everybody remembers that month. He was fantastic. Everything was great. And then now you got to look at it at a bigger picture on some of these things, too. Is this great? No. But, I mean, we traded a guy that we developed that, he could be fine. Like, I'm interested to see what he does in Cleveland, because his role is not going to be big there. When you have Harden and you have Mobley and Allen and Mitchell and all those guys, he's going to stand in the corner some more.
0: Oh, why not let him prove it this year, though? Like, you had him under one more year of team control.
1: Well,
0: see if he is the guy, and if he's playing like that, then let him help you. And then you got to reevaluate at the deadline. You know how NBA teams like to get guys to put him over that edge. Why not let him play this last year out?
1: Well, there's a couple things on that. The rumor is that he quit on the team, that he could have played in the playoffs, but he was preserving himself so he didn't get hurt.
3: I wondered about that.
1: That's a thing now. It's out there. So there's two ways to look at it. What's to say he doesn't do that during the regular season under that contract, when he's like, I don't want to get hurt. I'm in a contract year. So if maybe he's got a couple of bruises, but it's enough to keep him out. What's to keep him from doing that? And I think the trust factor between the two sides is just gone.
0: Point blank, the Nuggets had a disastrous offseason.
1: Yeah, I agree.
0: They are further away from winning a championship than when the offseason started.
1: Yeah. Maybe further, yeah.
0: Would you right now, if Nikola Jokic said, I want out of Denver, I'm tired of being asked to just do everything, would it hurt 100%? But would you blame him? Would you blame him right now? They have not improved this roster. They've given bad contracts to bad players. Would you blame him for wanting out of Denver right now? Because I damn sure wouldn't.
2: I mean, it's a hard situation. One, because he's not that self-centered player or athlete, I don't believe, to go to the front office and say, hey, I don't want to be here anymore. I think his choice will come in an offseason or whatever his choice will be. I don't think he's going to be the request the trade me guy.
0: Would you blame him, though, if he did?
2: He's won a championship, and they've signed all the guys that he wanted, specifically with CB and AG. So I don't think it's fully all bad to me.
1: No, and we still don't know who Peyton Watson's going to be.
3: No, I don't have a problem with not investing a boatload of money into him.
1: Yeah, so if you're basing it off of that decision.
0: No, I'm not. Based off of everything that they've done this offseason. I mean, we've added Marvin Bagley III, and I know Derbs is a fan of him, but great, he can't play defense. That's the problem. This team, they can't play defense. They bring in Alpha Diallo, who doesn't even
1: play defense.
0: He doesn't have a damn name picture next to his name on the Nuggets roster. Like,
1: because he plays that great a defense. He shuts everything down.
3: Who was that?
1: Blocked the camera.
0: I mean, you read through this roster, and it's a laughing stock compared to the true contenders.
2: But,
0: and you've got the best player in the world.
2: But
3: I think
2: what are
3: that's
2: you gonna
3: extreme.
2: Do? Yeah. What are you going to do with those money constraints? So you're saying that let's go sign a million players and just obliterate the cap and just pay like zillions of dollars into this? Is that what you're saying? Because there weren't any other people out there that they could have brought in to do the same things that they tried to do last year.
0: So you're telling me that if you were in charge of this front office, you would have handled things exactly how they've done it this year?
2: I wouldn't call it exactly, but they're handcuffed in everything that they were trying
0: to do. But
2: they
0: were willing to go into that second apron, and they do it for Spencer freaking Jones?
2: They weren't. That's why they traded Peyton Watson.
0: But they're still in the second apron.
2: To get under.
1: They're all like a million over. So,
0: still in the second apron.
2: They will find a way to be under that.
0: How? So this is the roster, and you guys think that this is a championship caliber team with the roster as it is?
2: The starting five will always be great.
1: They'll be in the mix.
3: I agree.
1: They're in the mix.
0: But are they a championship contender? Yes or no?
3: Yes.
1: They're in the mix.
0: Yes or no? Because they're
3: absolutely
0: not.
3: Absolutely.
0: They didn't get out of the first round when Anthony Edwards and Dante DiVincenzo went.
1: I mean, if Aaron Gordon's healthy,
0: we've said that
3: if
0: for
3: everybody's
0: 3 years.
3: Healthy, we haven't seen it. So the talent is, as far as starting lineup, I don't look at anybody else and go, wow, they are so much better than mine. No, I don't do that at all.
2: I say no, they're not title contenders just realistically, but if everybody's healthy, they can win series. But as of today, I would say no, and it's not just because of the roster thing. It's just because it's the injury-riddled things.
1: There's a lot of
2: unknowns. All the other things that go into it other than just purely.
0: But those are, am I wrong in saying since they won that championship, it's been, well, if Jamal was healthy or if AG was healthy, is this just going to be the what if? And what I know there's huge differences between the salary caps between the NHL and the NBA, but you've got two teams that have star, and I know Dustin thinks the Avs will let Cale Makar walk if he demands.
1: They got to figure that out pretty soon.
0: They've got to figure that out
1: by September 15th.
0: But they just keep pushing the chips in the middle. The Avs do, and the Nuggets are like, no.
1: Well,
0: no.
1: Again. And you bring up the contract thing. The Nuggets in the apron thing is a real deal. And since they have their high money guys in Joker, Gordon, and Jamal, who else are you going to go get? I mean, as far as big guys.
0: Can we now say that, like, as much as we love Aaron Gordon, not a great contract for a guy that can't stay healthy?
2: So also, if you're going to compare those two things, like, what was the Colorado Avalanche when Cale Makar wasn't healthy? Weren't very good, were they?
0: Yeah.
2: So when Aaron Gordon's not healthy, what are they?
0: Yeah, but the history of Cale Makar being hurt is far less than the history of Aaron Gordon.
3: Because he's played less.
2: Yeah, but you can't say those as apples to apples because one is less than others. Like, that can't be an argument. It's just because there's injuries doesn't mean they're a bad team.
0: But you can't tell me that the Avs front office hasn't been far more aggressive in pushing for championships than the Nuggets have.
3: They haven't gotten any.
1: How many more have they had?
0: I understand that. I understand that. But at least as fans, we even said it. The Avalanche were far better after the trade deadline than they were before it. They're trying.
2: But the Avs are also capped right now, too. So that's why you saw all the moves in the offseason.
1: Yeah, they were offloading contracts, too.
2: Big time. So trying to make room for this Kale deal. So these two things aren't similar. You can't say the Avalanche are moving forward and the Nuggets aren't. The Nuggets have just made a stand on the players that they believe in. And those players are Nikola Jokic, Christian Brown, Aaron Gordon,
1: and
2: Jamal Murray.
0: And how many of those would you say are good stands to take, though? Like, how many of those? Because we talk about Michael Porter Jr., that was a bad contract. We're already thinking Christian Brown's is a bad contract. Jamal Murray, is that a bad contract? Is Aaron? I would say Aaron Gordon's contract's a bad contract. He can't stay healthy.
2: I think they're all market value, to be honest with you.
0: You don't think any of them are bad contracts?
2: No, I don't.
1: I don't. I have a hard time with those. And Christian Brown, the first time in his career he's had an injury like that. So, yeah. Obviously, he played a different style last year. I'm curious to see how he... There's going to be a lot of pressure on him this upcoming season, for sure, but I'm not ready to say it's a bad contract.
0: Right. No, if I could buy stock on players, which I probably could on Kalshi or whatever those trading apps are, I'd be buying Christian Brown stock right now.
1: I actually lean that way, too.
0: Because he can't be worse.
3: He could turn out to be a value at that if he progresses like we thought he would last year, barring injury.
2: Yeah, if he gets back to 15-5 and 3 and a couple of steals and leads the league in fast break points again, like, the Peyton Watson thing is going to be a sidelined effect. I'm also interested to see what the development of Spencer Jones is, what Alpha Diallo looks like. I don't want to... Daron Holmes. I don't want to exclude all these guys just because we haven't seen them. Like, I don't. NBA players evolve. You watch Peyton Watson evolve. Like, mm-hmm. you can't say that they're not working in the offseason, just go, oh, they're going to be the same player I saw last year, because that's typically not true.
1: And Spencer Jones is the kind of the wild card in my mind. Right now, you know, it wasn't, didn't seem amazing for the $12 million, but when he played last year, you went from first game, who is this guy, to every single night he played, he became a bigger and bigger name. And if he keeps going on that trajectory, still a young player, then who's to say it doesn't work out?
2: They trusted him to guard Shai Gilgeous-Alexander in the clutch. So that says something from the coaching staff. And I'm excited to see some of these younger players. I honestly think Deron Holmes is on the same wavelength as Peyton Watson. Like, they're the same kind of player. They're just, Deron Holmes is a little more raw. Like, give him a year, give him some minutes, give him the Achilles figured out.
1: His rookie year was so bad because he got hurt in the summer league, and that just kind of derailed.
0: And you also had a coach that didn't believe in playing young guys in Michael Malone, mm-hmm. unless you were on there. So, but I guess where I'm getting at, I don't know if you answered this already or not. If Nikola Jokic walked after...
1: Yeah, I would blame him because he's said a million times over and over again, I'm going to be a Nugget.
0: But if they're a fifth or sixth seed and they get bounced in the first round in this front office... has not, as much as you guys are defending, they have not gone and made that splash, and let's get a good guy around him. They bought into the wrong things, right, wrong, or indifferent. Would you blame him for walking at the end of this year? Because I would say no.
3: I still think that there's a possibility that their mindset is, we're going to not spend this boatload now because we are going to need money for Joker at the end of the year.
0: Would you blame him?
2: I think if he walks now, it's to go ride horses. It's
1: yeah.
2: not to go.
1: Sure, I agree with that. I wouldn't blame him if he retired.
0: Okay.
1: If he goes to another team.
0: If he goes to another team, you would blame him.
2: Yes.
0: Really?
1: Yeah.
3: I agree with that, too.
0: See, that's so weird.
1: Because he said all those things.
0: Yeah, but you guys were getting on me just last week about being vindictive about it. Nolan Arredondo and who was the other player that we were talking about?
2: Carmelo Anthony?
1: No. The Nuggets, you can say what you want about the Nuggets, but they are nothing compared to how the Rockies have been ran.
0: Okay, but Carmelo Anthony, too. You guys are like, you still. We can have this conversation. We have more time.
1: Different
0: right?
1: because the organization
0: is failing. Nikola
1: the Rockies
0: Jokic
1: have
0: right
1: been
0: now.
1: To the playoffs five times in their existence.
0: You've
1: though.
0: Got the greatest player in the world, and you've done nothing.
1: They're
0: with
1: always
0: him.
1: In the playoffs.
2: They won a
3: yes.
2: title.
1: They won a title.
3: They've won
1: every
3: a title.
1: Year.
0: After that, what have they done?
3: With come 50 close.
0: Games they couldn't every they year. Haven't come close. Close. They got bounced in the first round of a Minnesota team that could barely field a squad.
1: Okay, for as good as the Thunder are, how many championships have they had?
0: Yeah, their window is just now opening, though. 9:55 at the time
1: contract
0: now.
1: Contract issues.
0: Let's get a break here. 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
0: All right. Do we need to all sing Kumbaya?
3: No.
0: No.
3: No.
0: No. No.
3: I just want to be mad for a while.
0: Okay.
3: I'm Terry Clark. She was a country singer and still is. As a song, I just want to be mad.
0: Okay,
3: for a while.
0: Thank you. Thank you for the follow up on that. We've got Coach B coming up next. Hull Show 11 to 2 today. Going to tell us why this is actually great for the
1: Nuggets? No, I don't know where I am.
0: Well, you're here.
1: I don't like it's the draft day. Pick thing. I also realize that. But I will say this. Stop calling the Kroenkes cheap.
0: Yeah.
1: Because they aren't cheap.
0: No.
1: They got in this mess because they gave ridiculous contracts out. So all these Nuggets people out here today saying the Kroenkes are cheap, that's not the issue.
0: No.
1: It's just where you put the money is the issue.
0: I agree with that. Look, we found something we agree on. Derbs, are we friends?
9: No.
0: Are we gonna be friends?
9: No.
0: Maybe. Ever? Maybe?
9: Later.
0: No. I'll share one of the donuts out there.
9: Okay.
1: Oh, donuts?
3: Negotiation. Yeah, we have donuts.
1: This is a pretty big day.
0: It's a good day. Don't forget, tune in 5 o'clock tonight. Coach Bruce Dick and our training camp coverage continues on. Thanks to Pro Design Countertops. Be out at Alt for the Highland Huskies. Thanks to the Cow Eatery and Saloon. We'll be back on a Habajiba Friday. Don't Say Good Luck is the movie.
3: Yes.
0: With Sunny Sandler, Adam's daughter, starring in this.
3: Yes.
0: I was just blown away by all of the appearances that were made in this
3: movie.
0: Yeah,
3: there's a lot of there's a lot of big name people in it too.
0: A lot of cameos.
3: Yeah.
0: Oh, great movie.
9: Good luck.
0: Need to watch that tonight.
3: You won't.
0: For everyone in here, including the Hall of Famer Brian Gary, I'm Tanner Schwint. We love you, Northern Colorado. We'll talk to you in the morning.
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10: ABC News, I'm Sherry Preston. The national debt has now climbed to over $40 trillion, double what it was just 10 years ago when President Trump first took office, the U.S. paying more than $1 trillion just in interest. President Trump looking to hit Iran economically as cost for the war helped fuel that debt. Here's ABC's Rachel Scott.
11: President Trump once again trying to ramp up the pressure, overnight announcing the U.S. will enact the most crushing economic operation ever taken, saying it will be an economic D-Day. President Trump warning any country that allows its financial institutions, businesses, airports, or government entities that help Iran evade sanctions will face tremendous economic consequences.
10: The FBI seized former Democratic Representative Eric Swalwell's electronic devices as a part of an ongoing criminal probe. That, according to sources familiar with the situation. A deadly midair collision at an airport just outside Harrisburg, Pennsylvania, the NTSB investigating. This is ABC News.
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14: I'm your Daybreak on 2 meteorologist Travis Michaels. Talking temps in the mid-90s for highs today. Got an air quality alert with high levels of ozone in effect through the afternoon. Going to get a much hotter into your Friday. We do have those temperatures tapping out close to almost 100 degrees. Might see an isolated storm chance. Better storm chances, though, kind of into the weekend, Saturday and into your Sunday. Temperatures drop a few degrees, staying in the low 90s for the weekend. But we're also going to stick with the low 90s with some isolated storm chances into next week.
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20: 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Hey, the Eagles compete, of course, in the Mile High League. And with us on the Clearwater Product Hotline, Senior Sophia O'Neill. Sophie, how are you, man?
21: Good. How are you?
20: Good. You know, it goes too fast. Your senior season is here. What's the difference entering your senior season compared to, you know, some of the other seasons you've been through?
21: Yeah, it's been very different. We've played with a lot more intensity. I think we've been very excited, especially this group of girls, to play together for a few years now, waiting for this moment. And yeah, I think there's just a lot of excitement in the air tonight.
20: And yeah, it's exciting. Now, how long have you guys been in school?
21: We're finishing up our second week.
20: You already, your second week. So you're kind of in that routine, that grind of, you know, school, practice. So it's not a shock anymore after the summer. By the way, how did your summer go? And what'd you guys do as a team?
21: It was amazing. We did a Wiggins tournament, and then we also participated in the UNC team camp. And then we did some open gyms and fundamental skills.
20: Absolutely. The UNC camp is a monster. It's so good. And every year, would you guys kind of learn from all those events?
21: We definitely learned to be very scrappy. That was one thing we didn't realize we struggled with definitely at the beginning. And we also learned to be ready to step on the court the first serve. Especially those morning games, we struggled to get started. But once we got moving, we played really great.
20: Hey, Sophia, tell us, you know, some of the little differences between this year's team and your team a year ago that did go to the postseason.
21: I think this year our relationships are much better on and off the court, so that definitely helps our chemistry with all of that stuff. And I think this year we're much more intentional with our practice and our drills, making the most of every rep.
20: And, you know, what have you guys been this week emphasizing going against Highland? You know, always a terrific team as well. What's been the most things emphasized in practices this week?
21: Definitely our defense. Going back and watching film, that's where we struggled last year. So yesterday in practice, we worked on a lot of our deep corners and then a lot of balls that go directly to the setter, because they picked on the setter a lot last year.
20: Okay. And how many returning starters?
21: Just two.
20: Just two. Okay, so yes. It is somewhat of a, you know, new, different team. You mentioned chemistry, and it's so important, not just in volleyball, but all sports. But what are some of those key elements that have helped improve that chemistry for the Eagles during the off season?
21: The UNC team camp was a really great one. Eating our meals together and just hanging out in our off times and reffing together, that was definitely a lot of fun and a lot of relationships to build. We've also done some team bonding. We do Bible studies every other Friday, and then this Friday we have a team dinner, and we're going to the UNC volleyball game. So things like that outside of sports, outside of practice, that have improved our...
20: Talk about fantastic volleyball. UNC's program is... Wow, they are nationally impressive. Okay, when you guys are together without your coaches and you go hang out together, what's one or two of your favorite spots to go hang out?
21: We always love going to somebody's house when somebody's parents cook. Our team loves a home-cooked meal, and McDonald's are our two favorites.
20: Oh, yeah, talk about the cheap routes. You know, of course, bank on the parents, because that takes care of the expenses right away. And then at McDonald's, you know, you can't get less expensive than that. So looks like you guys are an economical team.
21: Definitely.
20: Okay. Hey, talk about some of your teammates that you're playing next to, and just how they impress you as a teammate.
21: Yeah, so we have me and one other senior this year, Hadley. She's really great. She's a very steady, consistent outside. Her defense and serving is very helpful to us. We have our other middle, Gracie. She is also phenomenal, kills the ball, has a lot of court awareness and court vision. Our setter, Addie Konzik, and Sam Eschen are really great and spend a lot of time in practice working to get our sets just right. So we have a bunch of different offensive opportunities. And then our libero, Abby, is also great, picking up everything in the deep corners and everything everybody else isn't getting.
20: Wow.
21: Abby is also great, picking up everything in the deep corners and everything everybody else isn't getting.
20: Wow. You gave a great description.

0: subject?
1: Math.
0: Okay, you're a math girl. Okay.
1: Yes.
0: And you know, Micah, you, in fact, for our listening audience, Sophia cut a commercial for us a couple of years ago, so she is familiar with Micah. Guess what signal Micah gave when you said math?
1: A thumbs up.
0: He gave the direct opposite of thumbs up.
1: Oh.
0: Micah.
2: I hate math. I still have nightmares about taking math classes, and I'm glad I'm no longer in school.
0: And Sophia is such a bright girl, and I was a little surprised you said math too, because you do have a little bit of a language arts or an English connection at the school. How's mom, the teacher, doing?
1: Yeah, she's great. This is my fourth year being her student. Yeah, it's been really great. Definitely amazing to have your mom just at school in general, but also you being your teacher.
2: Are you doing your homework in that class?
1: Yes, my homework is always done.
2: Because that's probably a priority. The one that can punish you, like, you definitely want to take that homework seriously.
0: Who do you call for extra help?
1: Oh, my dad.
0: There
1: sure.
0: you
1: my
0: go.
1: My mom refuses to help.
0: There you go. Yeah. That a baby dad. You know, dads are, they'll take care of things. They'll help out. Absolutely. So, hey, as you guys get ready for tonight, you know, opening game, is there any special ritual or routine you like to do individually before a game, Sophia?
1: Yeah, I have a specific playlist that I love to listen to. And also the time that I do my hair and getting ready for the game is definitely my time to, like, mentally prepare and get ready, because it's something so methodical that definitely helps me prepare.
0: And then how about team-wise? Do you guys practice your pregame routine now that it's just the first game, or is it just habit from years gone by that you know exactly what you're doing?
1: It's a mix of both. It's definitely a lot of us habit, but we did run through it yesterday to help some of our younger girls on varsity and then JV and C team get the routine down too.
0: You know, with just the two seniors, how have you guys, you two seniors, concentrated on making sure those younger players get into their comfort zone playing at the varsity level?
1: Well, Hadley and I have definitely found that encouraging them has made the biggest impact, showing them that it's okay when mistakes are made and that we can come back from it and still work as a team together from it.
0: And if somebody has not watched your team play in the past and they go to the game tonight, what are one or two things they're going to notice about Dayspring Christian Academy, the Eagles?
1: They will definitely notice Gracie, our middle. She's just phenomenal at the net and how well she works with the rest of the team and how she improvises everything. And then I think I'd also say our, like, team dynamic. We love to lock in and win, but we also have fun while doing it.
0: That is awesome. Well, have a great day at school today and have a great opening season match against Highland, all right?
1: Thank you so much.
0: It was so good talking to you, Sophia, and not just good luck tonight, throughout the season, and we'll be in touch.
1: Thank you so much.
0: All right, Sophia O'Neill, a senior already at Dayspring Christian Academy. And, yes, later in the show we'll probably get to some of the schedules, but a lot of volleyball matches, a lot of teams actually opening up tonight as well. So, hey, in Northern Colorado, regardless of the classification, volleyball is at a – you know, it is supreme. I mean, there are so many – great players, great teams, and
2: it's not just the high school. And you have UNC.
0: And, oh boy, UNC, Lindsay Oates and her team, nationally ranked. You know, they're just a good, solid program.
2: Yeah, they beat my Huskies last year, and she came in for an interview while I was wearing my purple Washington Husky shirt. Well, it was a Thursday, so I had to wear it that day.
0: Mike, that had to impress her. Did she give you a bad time? I hope.
2: She did not. No. Brady did apologize and say, it's Thursday. This is his Thursday shirt. don't be offended that he's rooting for the other team.

0: game. It's just Thursday, and he's loyal to that college.
1: What's today?
0: Thursday.
1: What shirt?
0: But it's not Thursday during college football.
1: What shirt do you have on?
0: I have an orange Broncos shirt. It's not college football season. Washington doesn't play until September.
1: What a change of pace today. You have a Broncos shirt on.
0: Yeah, I believe that'll be five times this week because I will be wearing a Broncos shirt tomorrow.
1: Preseason game tomorrow. Hey, let's move
0: on. We'll both
1: on.
0: Miss that.
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1: Welcome back to Coach Speak, live from the LO Fiber Studios. Yes, we will be out at Highland tonight to take a look at the Huskies. Coach Justin Hoffner first-year coach, but now joining us on the Clearwater Product Hotline, veteran coach Marty McVicker of the Severance Silver Knights. Coach McVicker, summer goes fast. How'd it go, man?
8: It does go fast. It seems like it goes faster every year that I do this, but our summer went really well. I'm super proud of our kids. This is our third year together here at Severance, and I really feel like we've turned the corner. And we had roughly between 65 and 80 kids participating each and every day here at Severance. So I just couldn't be more happy with the way the kids turned out this summer.
1: That is a great number, and to get that on a daily regimen, you know, with the kids during the summer, that is super, super. Coach, of all the teams in the state of Colorado that you could open up play against opening day night this year, okay, it's the Pooterin Pellas. Now, yes, you sir. Only spent, I think, what, 25 years an assistant, then became the head coach.
8: Correct.
1: You're a little familiar with that program.
8: I am, and I've had some this has been a crazy week. I've had some former players reach out to me, and, boy, it makes you realize why you coach high school football, and the kids that you've coached in the past that have become your friends, and you know this being coaching for as long as you have to, but it's just a special thing. I don't know. Tomorrow night will be a little strange. I've never been on the opposite side of a Pooter football team, but I will tell you this, though, that getting a second chance here at Severance and the people that I've gotten to meet here at Severance and the opportunities that have been given to me has just been a huge blessing, and I couldn't be more happier to be at Severance, but it will be strange tomorrow night to see the Impalas come out and not be part of that.
1: Coach, is that a 7 o'clock kickoff?
8: At 7 o'clock here at Severance. Supposed to be about 95, I think, about that time, I would guess. Seems like it's 95 here every day this summer, but anyway, yes.
1: It's been a hot one, that is for sure. But, hey, it's easy for someone from the outside to say enjoy every moment of it. I will tell you, it's a little strange when you go against one of your former schools. I've experienced it, and it's a little different. But man, are the Silver Knights fortunate to have you as their leader right now? And when you took the job at Severance, did you ever imagining Pooter and Severance somewhat being the same classification?
8: I did not, because the entire time that I was the head coach at Pooter, we were 5A. A good portion of Coach Yonker and Coach Bradley, who I also worked for there, we were 5A, but some of the time we were in the 4A classification, the Northern there, the old Northern League with Loveland and Longmont and those teams. But, it just didn't dawn on me that, and you know, you obviously know because you're well versed in this, but Wellington really hurt the attendance for Pooter High School and dropped them down. This is their first year, or maybe it's their second cycle of 4A. But I never did. You know, being in 3A here at Severance, I love the fact that we're in 3A because, you know, any team in 3A can win the state championship, and that can't be said for, you know, 4 and 5A, especially 5A. There's only a couple of teams that can win it.
1: You know, it's interesting you talk about that because you can almost predict, and I'm predict that 5A Final Eight. I mean,
8: yeah, for sure.
1: We had Mike Kruger on, the commissioner, just a week or so ago, and we were talking about the classifications and that 5A classification. We had a text from someone saying, "Hey, when are we going to just let some of those Denver schools have their little league of their own?" You know,
8: yeah.
1: And he even addressed the fact that they're looking into some different options, you know, as maybe an open category to see how many teams would play in that. But it's truly not a competitive division once you get into the state, you know, playoffs with Cherry Creek, Valor, and you can name about four more. But yep, those two are always going to be dominant, and very few teams have a chance, you know, to compete against them. Hey, and Marty,
8: I totally agree.
1: You know, you mentioned your former players, and we've both experienced that as you know, they become friends. They're adults,
8: yeah,
1: and then they kind of follow you, and you've turned some of them into Severance fans right now.
8: I think we have, and that's what I was kind of relating to. And I came to school this morning. I get here fairly early, but I try to respond to all my emails first thing in the morning, and I got a couple of really nice emails from former Pooter players, and you know, it definitely makes it all worthwhile. I mean, those long days or whatever, and you know, it just touches my heart, and I'm excited for tomorrow night, and like I said, now that I'm a Severance Silver Knight, it'll be strange looking over there, but super excited for our kids have worked super very very very hard this summer, and can't wait for them to get into a game.
1: Yeah, I know they have. Hey, if you want to text us, and we already have a text, we'll address that here. Text us at 888-530-0043. And this is one from I'm guessing from Fort Collins area, but ask Coach Marty about the scrimmage with the Lampkins last week.
8: Oh man, we had a really nice scrimmage. Coach Brennan, you know, I actually knew Coach Yum very, very well, and as you know that. But Coach Brennan's in his first year over here. He brought his squad over last Friday night. We have Friday Night Lights here in Severance every year. It's a nice tradition that they've started. I think this is the eighth season for football or eighth season for sports here at Severance. But the first 3 years that we've been here, the Friday Night Lights thing has been great. We had Lutheran the first year, and then Eaton last year. And then this year, Fort Collins brought three levels over, and we started scrimmaging last Friday. We got into a little bit of weather, but great scrimmage, Coach. They have a sport. That's another thing. Like, if they were to allow that second division in 5A, Fort Collins would be a team that could be one of those teams that could get up there and do some things with you know, a playoff position type thing. But yeah, they have a great squad, good quarterback, a lot of size, and then you always know they have 120 kids that they roll
1: out. Yeah, they do.
8: There.
1: Big school, yeah. big population. You know, we say Fort Collins, big school, big population, but they're half the size of some of the 5A teams that they play against.
8: Yeah.
1: Once you get into that in basketball, it's the Continental League, but, you know, in football, that Highlands Ranch area, along with Cherry Creek, and then out in Jeffco, Ralston Valley. Ralston's probably the smallest of some of those schools, but legend. Hey, Coach, speaking of legend, when you hear of a high school coach, you know, that obviously broke some rules and different things like that in that big school arena. Do we forget sometimes, you know, our purpose of high school athletics? And it's easy to get that competitive nature, and you want to do everything you can. But we are held to some standards, and we have to follow them.
8: Yes, sir. And it's interesting because our new AD, Mr. Howard, yesterday we did a seminar with some coaches from Denver, and it's called Inside Out Coaching. You know, it's transformational, translational, and that type of coach. But, yeah, it's easy to get caught up in winning and losing where, as you know, the big thing with high school sports is you're going to find out you're trying to develop kids. And we did a thing this summer every Wednesday morning from 6:15 to 7:30. Thought it was the best thing we did all summer. We had a character class taught by our assistant principal, Mrs. Martinez, Mrs. Janice Martinez. And man, I think, Coach, that was as good a thing as we did all summer. But just trying to build good citizens and kids that, again, like some of those guys that were reaching out to me this morning that are firemen and for PFA and Fort Collins, and you know, those types of young men that's what you're ultimately trying to do. I think in that presentation yesterday, they said less than 3% of all kids go on to play college sports, and obviously obviously it gets even lower when you're trying to earn a living playing professional sports or whatever. But, you know, we're just trying to get our kids to understand each other and try to do the right thing for sure.
1: You know, at Severance High School, some under your coaching and some under Jeff Van Winkle, who you replaced, have gone on to that next level. And it's fun to see so many of these kids having the success at the next level. Are there one or two guys that you certainly keep up with that are playing collegiately right now?
8: Yes, sir. One is Ian Pennick, who's playing for the South Dakota School of Mines.
1: Yeah.
8: He was our running back my first year here. And then we have another young man that went up there, offensive lineman last year, Cash Stark Kelly. He's at the Colorado School of Mines as well. Or excuse me, he's at the South Dakota School of Mines. That's where Ian is as well. And then we have another one at Northern State, Merrick Bolick. He was our big left guard last year, called all of our signals on the offensive line. Keep in touch. I've talked to all three of those guys just recently. And then Coach Van Winkle had Dominic Butts, who I just know briefly, but he's getting reps and stuff at UNC and is a big part of their team for sure.
1: You know, he is. Brady on the whole show actually had him on as he was visiting practice the other day. So nice representation from the Silver Knights, being such a young school, and have those guys out there, you know, currently playing at the collegiate level.
8: Yes, sir. We're very, very proud of all those guys. Like I said, I don't know Dom as well, but I'm rooting for him. I went to a couple of UNC games last fall, and he was a main contributor for him.
1: Well, Ed Lamb is, you know, throw out the records. You can't go by records. Ed Lamb is doing a terrific job at UNC, and of course, they're celebrating next week their first game. Can you believe they've never had lights? That was just an amazing, I guess,
8: like
1: stat.
8: They're
1: the only Division I team that hadn't. But, you know, they're celebrating next Friday night as they open up their season under the lights. But hopefully UNC gets that going, and I think Ed Lamb has done a terrific job.
8: I agree. Every time that we go over to practice over there, he takes time to come over and say hello, and just a real personable man.
1: Hey, Coacher, your team, man, you finished last season scoring a few points.
8: We did. We're excited about that part of it. Fortunately, we've made the playoffs the last 2 years, last year we drew Windsor in the first round, and that was the second time we had played them. But and that's always a fun game. You know how those rivalry games go, too. But they were pretty well set last year, and then the other teams that we played last year that were really good, Pomona, ended up winning the state championship. So, and then obviously Thompson Valley's been very good the last few years, and then Roosevelt ended up having to move off of classification this year to 4A, so they're not on our schedule anymore. But we have Wellington next week, which is the 2A state championship team. So, we just switch around. And again, I enjoy having a tougher schedule.
1: So you have a tough schedule. But, you know, I was getting at last year, you had, I think, consecutive games with 41 and 54 points. I mean, is that part of the kind of that carryover from last year to this year, hoping that, you're going to be fairly explosive offensively?
8: Yes, and the nice thing is the first 2 years we've been here, our defense has been,
1: it's
8: very,
1: been
8: very solid.
1: Superb, yes.
8: Yeah, superb. And then Bill Scott is our special teams coordinator, and he was with me at Pooter for a while as an assistant coach, too, with Coach Yonker. And our special teams have been very solid. I'm really excited. We have, Coach, we have the best punter in the state in my mind.
1: Really?
8: His name's Jonah Beck. He is just – I have an over-under of 7 that he's going to cause kids to fumble punts just because he kicks it so high. He has great hang time, but – the other thing is he just kicks it out of the yard. So he's a kid to definitely watch going forward as far as a college football prospect for sure.
1: That is a weapon in high school.
8: Oh, it's a huge weapon. Huge weapon.
1: Who's your starting quarterback tomorrow night?
8: Tomorrow night will be Miles Gazdik. He played three or four games in the middle of the season last year. I think his first start was against Riverdale Ridge, and then followed that up with Windsor and Thompson Valley. And he'll be a junior, and he's been in the program all three of his years, and really developing well, and is throwing the ball much better. So we're excited to see what Miles can do. You know, he has a little bit of varsity experience, and we'll just see how it goes tomorrow night.
1: And talk about that offensive line, Coach. Boy, that's where it all starts up front. Returners, or did you have to rebuild that?
8: We had to do in high school. I think you almost have to rebuild every year, but we have two really good kids coming back: our center Rylan Wagner and our right tackle Wyatt Arnold. Both Wyatt's a good sized kid, and Rylan has a lot of experience. Both of them have played. Started every game last year, and Rylan played a little bit as a sophomore too. But then our right guard is Willem Stenek. He'll be a junior, and this will be his first start. Our left guard is a senior, Josh Romero, and then our left tackle is Brody Rice, who will also be a junior. So exciting. I mean, and we have a new offensive line coach this year, Andrew Kempel, who's a teacher here in the building, a former player at University of Iowa. So those guys know some offensive line stuff out there.
1: Hey, when you talk about ball control and running the ball, Iowa's at the top of the list.
8: No doubt.
1: That is absolutely. Hey, give a shout out to some of your other assistants, Coacher.
8: Yes. Rich Iverson's our defensive coordinator. He's been with me since we got here. Obviously, I said Coach Scott. Jordan Beck is our linebacker coach, along with Jared Ridenour. We also have we picked up a guy who knows a little bit about football. Dan Hammerschmidt is coaching our safeties.
1: No kidding.
8: It's crazy to look out in the room and see a guy like Dan Hammerschmidt in your coaches.
1: That is what a staff. That really is, really is. And they have the leader to do it. That is for sure. Hey, Marty, I know we won't be strangers during the season. Anxious always to watch your team play. We're actually going to be covering a different game tomorrow night, but we're going to be checking that score, reporting that score. So
8: appreciate it, Coach.
1: Good luck. Go get the Impalas.
8: All right. I appreciate you guys having me on, Coach. Thank you very much.
1: Coach Marty McVicker, man, he's done an outstanding job at Severance. And can't believe the 0 week. Seems like football comes up so fast anyway. But then you add the 0 week competition into it, too. Micah, we're going to be on the air tomorrow over at Platte Valley, covering the Broncos and the Valley Vikings. And then next Friday night, because of the UNC Friday Night Lights game and things like that, we won't have a high school game. But the following week, man, we have a great one, Loveland over at Windsor. I believe that's at Windsor, but we'll double check that. But a lot of great high school games on our schedule.
0: Would you say the Loveland and Windsor matchup would be a matchup between two playoff teams?
1: I think very possibly, yes.
0: I mean, I think Windsor's already in the playoffs by default.
1: And, Loveland had some great games last year, but the competition against the better teams, not quite there. They return a lot of guys. They have maybe the most electric quarterback in maybe not just the region, but in Colorado, in Jackson Gebhardt. This kid's committed to Drake already. He can wing it. He can throw it. And he's just got great movement, great feet. I am so excited to see this kid play as a senior and as his teammates have maybe developed a little more around him as last year he had to ad-lib so much and make so many plays just individually. I'm anxious to see their team this year. We'll be talking.
0: Wasn't there was Loveland involved with a mercy rule last year where it was like 70-0?
1: We had that game on the air, yes.
0: And I think it was a mercy rule after the first quarter. It was close.
1: It was, and that was Jackson Gebhardt. He scored almost in every conceivable way last year on the ground, in the air, and then defensively he played safety and was the only really player out of the 22 guys on the field that recognized that it was a live ball and came up from his safety position, picked it up, and ran it into the end zone.
0: So, like, the mercy rule I didn't much care for because that messes things up, but I love a lot of highlights.
1: We'll have some. We will definitely have some with that kid on the field. Hey, let's take a break now. Micah will come back and go over a few schedules in our last segment.
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7: I'm your Daybreak on 2 meteorologist Travis Michaels. Talking temps in the mid-90s for highs today. Got an air quality alert with high levels of ozone in effect through the afternoon. Going to get a much hotter into your Friday. We do have those temperatures tapping out close to almost 100 degrees. Might see an isolated storm chance. Better storm chances, though, kind of into the weekend, Saturday and into your Sunday. Temperatures drop a few degrees, staying in the low 90s for the weekend. But we're also going to stick with the low 90s with some isolated storm chances into next week.
9: 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The Dodgers with a 6-4 victory in 10 innings over the Rockies at Coors Field on Wednesday night. LA completes the three-game sweep. Colorado did get a two-run home run from Mickey Moniak, but the Dodgers got RBIs from Mookie Betts and Freddie Freeman for the victory. Colorado with the day off today. They'll begin a three-game weekend series against Cleveland on Friday. The Broncos playing the Green Bay Packers on Friday night at Empower Field, second preseason game. They beat Atlanta on Friday night. Bo Nix did not play as head coach Sean Payton did not want him to be on artificial turf in his first game back from an ankle injury from the postseason last year. He should see some reps against the Packers. Wide receiver Jaylen Waddle, full participant after he dealt with an injury in camp. And the Rapids defeated LAFC on Wednesday night 1-0. 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
3: 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That got them into the playoffs, where they eventually lost to Centauri. The Huskies will need to reload after graduating 34 total touchdowns from seniors. Hear from first-year head coach Justin Hoffner tonight about the Huskies starting at 5.
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1: 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Well, let's go through a few softball games. These are 3:30 games. Severance visits Elizabeth. You know, Severance, Aaron Henneke did such a great job with that program and building that program. She is not coaching the Silver Knights this year. And then elsewhere, Eaton, they travel to Northridge tonight. Of course, the Reds 1-0. Northridge already played five games. They're 1-4. And then next week, Eaton travels to Kansas. I think it's Kansas City to play in a big tournament amongst a lot of great competition. Thompson Valley, they open their season today as they travel to Res Christian. Res Christian 3-0, off to a nice start. For the Cougars. Loveland, wow, did they have an opening big win. Playing in their new field near school, and they are 1-0. They just drilled Fort Collins the other night, and now they travel to Berthoud. Buddy Kuhn's team, 2-0. We talked to Buddy last week, and he's very excited about this year's version of the Spartans. So that should be a nice little rivalry game on the field out at Berthoud this afternoon. Lions, another good team to pay attention to in the Patriot League. They are 3-0, and they travel to Forge Christian. Forge Christian is opening their season today. So that's on the softball diamond. Let's check out some of the volleyball scores as a lot of teams open up tonight. We talked about Highland traveling over to Day Spring Christian as both teams open up their season as well. Sterling out east, always a competitive 3A volleyball team. They open their season at Yuma. Rock Canyon, yes, they will come and take on the Fossil Ridge Sabercats. And of course, Fossil Ridge, that perennial power that they've created over there. And Resurrection Christian, another top 3A team in the state this year, they travel to Colorado Academy to open up their season as well. Strasburg will visit Prospect Ridge Academy. Peak to Peak They will visit Holy Family and Lutheran. Always a power. They travel to Green Mountain. That's a 6:30 game for those interested in that. Here's the one close to home here, Thompson Valley. Yes, they're the Eagles. Competitive volleyball program. Erie travels to Thompson Valley. This is both teams' opening season match, and that is a 6:30 contest as well. Right here in Greeley, the Spartans, Greeley West, will entertain the Fort Collins team at 6:30. The Lampkins travel here, and Wiggins will travel to Flatirons Academy to open up their season. But a lot of great action tonight, both on the diamond and on the volleyball court. And then tomorrow, not a lot, but a few key 0-week games. And we just talked to Coach McVicker. That should be a really nice matchup with the Pooter Impellas and the Severance Silver Knights. Coach McVicker, not always fun going against a place that you spent many, many years at. And as he said, it's going to look a little weird seeing the Impellas across the field and not on his sideline as well. And, of course, tomorrow night we'll be out at Kersey as Coach Hoffman's team takes on the Valley Vikings in their 0-week contest as well. Let's take a break before we come back and wrap up the show for today.

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3: 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Listeners, thanks for being there with us. 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
0: 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Really?
14: ABC News, I'm Wayne Cabot. The FBI has seized the cell phone of former Congressman Eric Swalwell at San Francisco International Airport, and they served a search warrant at his D.C. home, part of a criminal investigation, according to ABC News sources. Oil prices are surging again as President Trump threatens Iran with an economic D-Day. The USS George Washington has arrived in the Mideast to end the long deployment for the USS Abraham Lincoln. Power's been out for a week after storms in Indiana and could be out a whole lot longer, says utilities president Melody Birmingham.
15: These are lines that ordinarily take us in systems that ordinarily take weeks or months that we are trying to accomplish in days and or weeks.
14: Jurors were sent home early today in Massachusetts as they await the closing instructions tomorrow in the trial of Lindsay Clancy, who says she was in the throes of postpartum psychosis when she fatally strangled her three children. This is ABC News.
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20: 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That got them into the playoffs where they eventually lost to Centauri. The Huskies will need to reload after graduating 34 total touchdowns from seniors. Hear from first-year head coach Justin Hoffner tonight about the Huskies starting at 5.
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23: Well, the Peyton Watson saga is over. The Nuggets officially traded Watson for what? A washing machine? A couple of draft picks? We'll get to that. Where are the Nuggets at this point? Also, Kevin Lytle's going to join us from the Fort Collins, Colorado. I'm excited about that chat. And I want to get into more of this. The Denver Post outlining this. The deputy, the sheriff that made the attempt to serve papers to Deion Sanders on CU campus. So we'll get into that. We have a fun show today. It's a whole show, and it starts right now.

It's over. Was tired of thinking about it. Was tired of talking about it. And it's done. The Denver Nuggets have traded Peyton Watson. And it's a three-team trade. Cavs, Nuggets, Clippers agreed on a trade that's going to send Peyton Watson to Cleveland. And he signed a four-year, $88 million deal. So it's going to be like $22 million a year. He's got a player option and a trade kicker to join the Cavs, according to Clutch Sports CEO Rich Paul and other agents Lucas Newton and Calvin Anderson. So the Nuggets get an unprotected 2031 Cavs first round pick and a 2032 Sacramento Kings second rounder, according to sources. We don't even know if Joker's going to be playing by that time. Now, because they were in the second apron, they couldn't get a player. They're still in the second apron, too. They're about, I don't know, $1.5 million over. We'll see if they can get out of it. Still got to move, guys. And none of this involves Zeke Nnaji, the man that can't be traded. On the surface of this move, it looks like a bad deal. And I'm not saying it's right or wrong, but unfortunately, this was the only thing the Nuggets could do. They weren't going to be able to get a player because they can't move anybody off of their roster that they want to try to move because there's no interest in absorbing these contracts. And teams now know, too, like, I'm not going to help you get out of the second apron to take a chance on a guy. I'll leave you in there. It's one less team that might be as competitive in this deal. So the Nuggets, they lose Peyton Watson. They are still in the second apron. They still have Zeke Nnaji. They didn't really get a lot this year. The offseason was tough for Denver. Now, I was asked this on Good Morning NoCo. Tanner and Brian were talking about it. Are they still a contender? The Nuggets are a playoff team, okay? That's as long as you have Joker, you're a playoff team. Are they better than the Thunder? Are they better than the Spurs? Not today. Now, if everything goes right and everyone's healthy and Aaron Gordon's fine and Christian Brown bounces back, I could see this team, given a top-tier Western Conference team like the Spurs and the Thunder, I could see them giving them a run for their money, but I'm not confident. I wouldn't be confident picking and saying the Nuggets are a contender. I wouldn't be confident saying that. But here's the deal with the Peyton Watson thing. His agents, probably him, it was done. He was over it. He wasn't going to be a long-term Nugget. And now, you know, the Nuggets are, they were faced with a really tough situation that they probably caused. But is it that bad that they chose Christian Brown over Watson? And apparently that did piss Watson off. Apparently that was part of his issues. Not that they gave Brown the money, but that they chose to give Brown the money before they gave Peyton Watson anything. And then they made him that offer that was going to be like $14 million a year. I have mixed feelings about this. The Nuggets said at the start of the offseason, basically, Josh Kroenke's end of season presser, that Watson was a priority, that he was priority number one. And then all players were on the table. But then you also heard Kroenke say, we could be in a scenario where we run it back as well. And that's kind of what they're doing without Watson. And you got a few random guys that may or may not work out. But I want to get something clear here, too. Stop with the Kroenkes are cheap thing. That's not the problem. The problem is that they gave too much money to guys that they put together bad contracts. That's the problem. So I don't know where this whole Kroenkes are cheap and they're spending more money on the Avs and the Rams and all this. They've spent money. Joker Avs and the Rams and all this, they've spent money.
Joker's making a lot. He's making the most he

Michael Porter Jr. too large of a contract that basically forced their hand. You don't think, you know, they wouldn't have traded MPJ if the contract was a lot, was like significantly less. They traded him purely to get out of his contract. They didn't want to lose MPJ. They very much viewed him as part of this roster and a beloved part of this roster. But they gave him too much money initially, and that's why they're at this point today. So I'm hearing everybody say, oh, Joker's done. He's going to demand a trade. He's not going to re-sign. I don't think the Watson move was any kind of straw that broke the camel's back. I don't believe that. But a series of moves that really haven't seemed to put this roster in the best spot, yeah, I could see if he's frustrated. But he said it a million times over that he's going to be a Denver Nugget. He's going to retire as a Denver Nugget. He's not going anywhere. So right now, Michael, based on his reputation and who he is, I have no reason to believe that he's going to go against his word. And I don't think the Peyton Watson thing suddenly has him thinking in Serbia, oh, they didn't keep Watson. I'm out. I don't think so. I think he wants to win. I think he wants to win, but I also think he's, and I say this in a very positive way, he's like a simple guy. He's like, I don't need to mess with moving cities, going to a different place, getting to know a new area. I don't know. That's just me. Based on what we've kind of learned about Joker, I don't believe he's going anywhere. But the fact that we're even having to say that today, yeah, that bothers me. That does, yes. The fact that it is like a big topic of conversation. Is Joker going to want out of Denver? There's been a lot of comparisons to between Denver and how Milwaukee handled their superstar and how they handled their team after winning a title. And you can see him. I mean, year after year, this team lost guys that were a big part of their championship. In 2023, they lost Bruce Brown. Bruce was really good first time around for the Nuggets. He played so well, he was going to go get paid. Nuggets couldn't afford it. They lost KCP in 2024. They traded MPJ last year for Cam Johnson. A lot of those big pieces from that championship year, you just couldn't afford. Is this just part of it? Because I'm looking around, and especially with the apron thing, and I know that's fairly new, it is hard to, I mean, was it Steph Curry that said the day of the dynasties in the NBA are done? He might be right. You win. Obviously, you win because you have great stars, but you have a great bench. Well, then those guys start wanting to get paid. The problem is Denver just paid the wrong guys. Now, if they wouldn't have signed MPJ to the big contract, who knows what would have happened? He might have left. He might have left the Nuggets before that. Could he have done it for less? I don't know. They shouldn't have paid Zeke Nagy, though. That contract continues to hurt. That continues to be probably the worst thing that Calvin Booth did as a general manager for Denver. But guys, I'm not going to sit here and act like, oh, the Nuggets screwed this up by not retaining Peyton Watson. There is the, I think, well-believed rumor out there that Peyton Watson kind of quit on the team in the playoffs. That he was preserving himself so he didn't get re-injured, because he already had an injury, because he was coming up on a contract year, kind of, right? If that's the case, do you want a guy like that? And then the other one is, I think there's something weird too. Like they had to trade him by a certain deadline this offseason, or they wouldn't be able to trade him throughout the season. Something like that. I heard that. I read about that the other day. So there's something weird. I'm not 100% sure on that, but it is strange because the pressure was on the Nuggets to get this done before the season started. It's kind of like the Carmelo thing. Like, you knew he was going to be gone. That ship had sailed. You didn't have a relationship with him anymore, apparently.
He was frustrated.

0: traded, that he didn't get offered what Christian Brown was offered, and maybe he didn't get offered what Christian Brown was offered before Christian Brown was offered. And then I think there were feelings of resentment there. So it was over. They weren't going to retain him. They weren't going to keep him. He wasn't going to be a Nugget. And if you leave him on the roster this year, if he played on that, on his rookie contract, his last year of it, then I would say all the questions would be out there. Like, if he's hurt, is he really hurt? Is he preserving himself again because he's coming up on a contract year? It sucks because Watson's a hell of a player. He's a good athlete. But let's face it. He wasn't that good in college. He wasn't that good, save for the 1 month where he was amazing. It looks like his trajectory, like he's moving up. It looks like it. Denver gambled on Christian Brown, knew the risk if they didn't make Peyton Watson an offer. I mean, the worst thing that happened to Denver was all these guys getting hurt and then Peyton Watson balling out for a month. It's actually the worst thing. That's what's tough sometimes. That's why you see teams sign players early. Sometimes they sign them when they're not at that level yet. They believe they're going to be at that level, but they want to catch them now so that contract doesn't move up. That's what the thinking was with Christian Brown. They didn't believe they didn't believe Watson was going to take off this year. So then he did, and then in that month of whatever it was, December or January, then you got a problem. I mean, you're winning games. He's helping you win games when everybody's hurt. But now he's going to want that money. And the market's going to tell him that he's worth in the 20s. Now, I think his camp believed he was higher in the high 20s. But it's crazy. Okay, Brady, I give. What the heck is an apron other than that, other than what you wear to cook? So those of you that are just following, the apron is a new form of salary cap in the NBA, if you haven't been following that. And there's the first apron, there's the second apron. It's a certain level of going over the salary cap. And if you go into the second apron, you're severely punished. You can only sign vet minimum contracts. You can't, if you do a sign and trade of any kind, you can't get a player in return. You can't trade a guy and get another player. If you were in the first apron, it's tight too. But the second apron, basically what you need to know is second apron bad in the NBA. It's not good. I don't like it. I don't like what the NBA's done. I think they're going for parity, and boy, are they getting it. I mean, you had the Lake. Look at all these champions. The Toronto Raptors won in 2019. 2020 was the Lakers. 2021 was the Bucks. 2022 was the Warriors. 2023 was the Nuggets. 2024 the Celtics. 2025 the Thunder. 2026 the Knicks. You're not seeing the dynasties anymore. So the apron is basically just bad. It's another level of salary cap that if you go into it, you're severely punished. It becomes way more difficult to operate, and you're kind of stuck. And that's where the Nuggets are right now. Plus, it costs money. Plus, the Cronkies don't want to have to spend money on something, on a situation that's not for a player.
1: If you're one of those teams that's in that first or second apron, to me that would feel very unattractive to a lot of players who are looking to win a championship.
0: Yeah, you also have to look at that. Like, that's going to hurt you. If you're a free agent and they're able to get you on a mid-level, on a vet minimum, then they could even look at that and say, well, they're kind of handcuffed now. I don't even know if I want to go there because I would be the only move they could really make in the next 2 years if I signed a 2-year contract or something like that. Go Pokes texting, and the fact that you know what this means makes me smile. I have no idea what you're talking about. Who named it an apron? No idea. It's an Adam Silver invention, and I hate it. Just put there's a salary cap. There it is. Just put the number, 200 whatever million dollars. If you go over it, you got to pay a fine. You lose a draft pick. I don't know. Punish them. But I don't like the tiers of the salary cap. It's so confusing. It's a very confusing thing. But the apron also, if you're in it, if you're in the second apron, you can't sign and trade for players. That's why the Nuggets didn't get any players. They got draft picks. So that's what you get. I just kind of wrote out something here. A team above the second apron cannot acquire any player via sign and trade. Under NBA rules, even being above the first apron prevents a team from doing a sign and trade if the acquisition keeps them above that apron, while the second apron strictly bans taking back any player under a sign and trade entirely. And the Nuggets are still in the second apron.
1: If they get out of this apron, even if they get out of it like really quickly, this is bad on them. This is really bad for them because you now have a reputation of making really terrible decisions. So if I am an apex athlete and a bunch of teams are looking to get me, am I going to sign with the Nuggets because they make bad decisions?
0: I don't know that I would say like they're all terrible decisions. A lot of teams would pay Michael Porter Jr. that money.
1: But with the salary cap you already had.
0: Yeah, true. I mean, the way it is now, you got like three. You can build your team three heavy, so you pay three guys a lot of money, and then you got like two or three guys that are in the middle, and then the rest are getting nothing. You spread it out more. Maybe you just have one or two stars, one or two big money guys. It's complicated, and I don't like it. And the Nuggets are in it. They don't want to be in it. Nobody wants to be in it. Still in it. And you lost Peyton Watson. So today, yes, it looks very bad for Denver. 24 minutes after the hour. We'll get to more of this later on. The UNC-CSU football game was awesome last year, Mike. We're going to have plenty of those in the future. I'll get to that as well. Kevin Lytle will join us. Talk all things Colorado State. Keep it here on the whole show. Powered by Mosquito Joe on Northern Colorado's Voice, 103.1 and 1310 KFKA.
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3: 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The Huskies will need to reload after graduating 34 total touchdowns from seniors. 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

0: 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It's so good. 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Michael, one day I'll buy you one and we'll toast. We'll have a toast.
1: You can drink both of them.
0: Yeah, okay, that's fine. You got to check it out, though. It's made with Magnum hops and real pumpkin seeds. 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Every single Friday, they do this. Michael, I'm excited about this, too. Tomorrow night, the return of football night in Northern Colorado, going to be hosted by Kyle Johnson, starts at 5 o'clock. That show is going to be great. It's going to be a preview, set the table for all the big high school football games in the area. He'll touch on some of the big college games, too, primarily focusing, though, on our game of the week, which is tomorrow night, Valley and Platte Valley. We'll be going at it, and former voice of the Nuggets, former voice of the Rockies, current voice of the Bears on ESPN+, Jerry Schimmel is going to be on the call. He will be doing play-by-play with our other legend, Hall of Fame guy, Bruce Dick. So Jerry Schimmel and Bruce Dick will be on the call tomorrow night for our first high school football game. Love the fact that we're doing high school football, man. And they do such a wonderful job. Jerry has broadcasted so many things for us in the past, and now he is 100% in on the football scene coming up. And our first one already, Mike, can you believe that? We're already to high school football.
1: I thought usually there's one week, the week zero,
0: I think this
1: was
0: that.
1: The last Friday, Saturday of August. Apparently
0: they
1: we're
0: must
1: have
0: moved
1: two.
0: It back or something, huh? I don't
1: feels
0: know.
1: Weird.
0: It does. It does feel weird. And then next Friday, we're going to be live and on location tailgating, Michael. We got Coach Speak, my show, the return of Rocky Mountain Kickoff. We'll be here dancing, Tanner and Derbs. We're all going to be live out there from 10 o'clock to 4 o'clock, setting the stage for the UNC Bears-Weber State game, the first night game. The first game under the lights at Nottingham Field. So we're going to be there next Friday. Looking forward to it. Kevin Lytle going to talk to us about those Colorado State Rams. They still got 2 weeks until their first game of the season, which just happens to be the Border War. Who's the quarterback? What has Kevin learned this week? We'll find out with Kevin. But first, let's get the latest on the local Sports Flash.
2: 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Major League Baseball, the Rockies fell to the Dodgers 6-4 in 10 innings on Wednesday night as Los Angeles completes the three-game sweep at Coors Field. Mickey Moniak hit a two-run home run for Colorado, but the Dodgers got RBIs from both Mookie Betts and Freddie Freeman in the 10th for the victory. Colorado has the day off today. They will host Cleveland on Friday. The Broncos continuing their preseason schedule Friday night at home against the Green Bay Packers, second preseason game of the season. They beat Atlanta on Friday night. However, quarterback Bo Nix did not play in that game, but he should see some reps against the Packers. Major League Soccer, the Colorado Rapids defeated LAFC on Wednesday night 1-0. 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Saturday, they're on the road to face San Diego FC. 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
0: We talked about this earlier. Former Cherry Creek High School star running back Jaden Fox has joined the Rams. It appears to be kind of a late decision or flip. He was going to go to UCLA. Kevin Lytle joining us. So these conversations with Kevin, of course, brought to you by Crazy Carl's Pizza. Kevin, tell me more about this. I was texting you because I was kind of confused about this, how it worked. Obviously, it's not a transfer or anything. It's just a high school signing. But it's all on the up and up. Like, he was going to go to UCLA and then decided not to go late, last minute, and now he's with CSU. Explain this situation for us.
14: Yeah, it's a unique situation because, yeah, it's not a transfer really, but it's not, you know, the traditional high school signing, I guess, you know, as we're used to it. So basically, he had committed and signed with UCLA after previously being committed to UConn and a couple other places, honestly. But then this summer, from what I understand, there's some basically academic transfer stuff, credit transfer stuff that didn't transfer to UCLA properly. And so he was, I think, released from the signing pretty much and basically became effectively a free agent, or, you know, probably more, understandable to everyone, basically just in another unsigned high school prospect. Obviously not everyone signed, so he kind of went back into that pot and became available. And him and Jim Mora had, you know, gone through the recruiting process before. He had committed to Mora and UConn at one point, so they knew each other. Mora said he, as soon as, you know, compliance basically granted him the okay to contact Fox, because there's a lot of rules around that. He did, and he said 15 seconds later, Jaden called him back, and they basically said, you want to do this? Yeah, let's do this. Okay, and off we go. And that's pretty much what happened. Now he's a CSU football player and practicing with the team.
0: So he's out there now, Kevin, huh?
14: Yep.
0: Well, Kevin, so on how rare is this situation? Because that's why I was kind of confused by it. I didn't know kind of the NCAA legalities to all of this, but everything you're saying makes sense now. But is this kind of a rare situation? Do we see this often?
14: Yeah, this is a unique one, just given the timing and everything. And, you know, we obviously see, you know, kind of more traditional flips laid on. Every now and then you'll see someone released from their signing for one reason or another. A lot of times, you know, if there's a coaching change, that, you know, that used to lead to it. But no, this is a definitely kind of a unique one and unique timing.
0: Oh, man. I mean, the numbers he put up, and what, almost 1,800 yards in 14 games in the 2025 year, the big year for them. I mean, that's ridiculous, man. What was the average, like 13, 14 yards a carry?
14: Yeah, it was like 14 yards a carry. He had more than 5,000 total yards of offense in his career, or total yards, I should say. That includes some returns. Big-time numbers. Like Jim Morris said, I don't care what level you're playing at. If you're averaging 14, well, he said 16, but if you're averaging 14 a carry, you're doing something pretty well. So some huge numbers for sure. And, you know, Colorado Gatorade Player of the Year, which is a very rare thing for CSU to get that player to come, you know, to be a Ram. And so, yeah, we'll see, you know, if or when he makes an impact. I certainly wouldn't expect it right away. In fact, I'd be pretty certain it won't be right away. But definitely a big talent.
0: Do you see him, like you said, you don't see it right away, but is it one of those situations maybe down the road this season we might start to see a little bit more of him?
14: Yeah, it'll be one to watch. I mean, because he's definitely talented. You also have to say he's joining what is arguably CSU's deepest position group, too. So keep that in mind, too, when we're, you know, wondering or if he is going to play. But It's a big group, a good group. They already have another freshman running back, Cedric Ross, that I do think is going to be in the mix. So it's going to be a fight for playing time. But again, it's a guy with a big talent. But I will say, just because, you know, he wasn't here in spring, he wasn't here in summer, wasn't here for the first week or so of, training camp preseason, it's going to take some time. And that's why I say I would not expect to see him on the field in the first few weeks.
0: Well, yeah, let's talk about that running back room a little. I know we spend a lot of time on the quarterbacks, but Mel Brown, that's certainly a name that you've mentioned quite a bit on this show.
14: Yeah, he looks really good. Kind of same thing as in spring ball. He looked really good then, and nothing has changed. Probably the biggest change is Darrell Robinson wasn't a full participant in spring, and he's out there in the fall. He's the guy that was really good at UConn 2 years ago, went to Auburn last year, had some flashes, but mostly an injury early on sidelined him. He's back out, and he looks good too. I think we're going to see a lot of him and Brown, but I also think we're going to see a number of guys. I think Oliver Lundberg will see the field. I mentioned Ced Ross. I think he's going to be on the field. It's a really deep room, but those top two guys, I think, are quite good.
0: And so, I mean, talking about that, you said this might be one of the strengths for this team. So obviously a mobile quarterback, either way they go, we'll talk about that in a moment too, but we can expect a lot of running happening for this Rams team this year.
14: Yep. I think good run game from, both the running backs and some from the quarterbacks. And then I know one of the things they look for in running backs is guys that can catch the ball out of the backfield as well. So I think that's going to be part of their element to keep an eye on too.
0: Kevin, Haney or Farrar at this point? What does your gut tell you?
14: Yeah, I mean, I keep sticking with the same answer of I think it's certainly a very real competition. I just think it's going to end up, if I had to bet today, I still say Haas Haney, and my reasoning pretty much stays the same of he's one of, if not the best athletes they have on offense, and I just can't see coaches not, you know, choosing to put one of their best athletes on the bench. I think both are pretty good. I think both are better than what CSU had last year. So I feel pretty comfortable about where they're at. But, yeah, if you're going to tell me or ask me right now who's coming out against Wyoming, I think it's still going to be Hosseini is my bet.
0: And it seemed like that was the start. At the beginning of all this, it did seem like we were talking more about Hosseini. Farrar's name, though, started coming up more and more, spring ball, all that stuff. As we got deeper into fall camp, he definitely has become, you know, like you said, this is a real competition between these two.
14: Yeah, I think it is showing, you know, Mora has said of, you know, he doesn't care about stature or money or anything. He's going to play who he thinks wins. And I think that having these guys compete is showcasing some of that of, you know, Haney obviously is a guy with a lot of attention. Excuse me, but they think Farrar can do a lot of good things as well.
0: Kevin Lytle joining us from the Fort Collins, Colorado. And these conversations are, of course, brought to you by Crazy Carl's Pizza. Kevin, another big one that we haven't I didn't talk to you about yet, but the Pac-12 versus the Mountain West, that settlement. You wrote a little bit about this. The five schools who left the Mountain West for the Pac-12 will pay roughly half of the original number the Mountain West saw in exit fees. How did this thing happen, man? This is a crazy one.
14: Yeah, gosh, how long did this go on? Like two plus years,
0: yeah,
14: I think.
0: Yeah.
14: It's hard to even keep track. But yeah, I mean, I think you have to say the PAC and the PAC schools depart, you know, the schools that left the Mountain West came out on top here. I believe the original Mountain West exit fee was $17 million, and that's without adding on some of the kind of poaching penalties that they were pursuing. And basically CSU ends up on the hook for just shy of $10 million. So that feels like a pretty big win.
0: Yeah. I mean, as you noted, the departing schools will pay the Mount West $49 million. The original exit range from 19 to 38. So wild story, man. And I bet you're happy. Is this over now? Are we done with the Mountain West Pac-12 stuff now officially?
14: I think finally, or it now transitions to on the field, which is just fine, and we're all happy with that.
0: I think we're all ready to just see football, you know, with everything, this thing, all the rule changes, all the squabbles, all the, you know, the gambling talk. I mean, I think we're just ready to see some pads on pads, man. We're getting there.
14: Definitely. It is funny that the first game for CSU is a Mountain West and rivalry game. I believe Pac-12 leadership might be in town for that one.
0: Oh, wow.
14: So it is funny. Like, obviously, the legal battle is done, but the social media battle never ends, does it, Brady?
0: Oh, my God. Well, yeah, Kevin, I couldn't help myself.
14: So, one way or another, the result of that border war is going to kick that feud up, the Pac versus Mountain West. So it's done legally, but it's never going to be done forever.
0: Yeah, man. Well, I'm ready for that game. What does your gut tell you about that game so far? I mean, I don't know when you're going to start doing more of a deep dive into Wyoming, but I can imagine they're going to have a pretty good defense.
14: Yeah, I mean, just I definitely don't know them in depth, but obviously there are some things that tend to be consistent with Wyoming. I think it's going to be tough. Huge crowd, I'm sure. It's going to be a game of who channels the emotions.
0: All right. This one's going to be – we've talked about it, too, about how emotional this is going to be. The rivalry continues, and there's going to be a feeling with Wyoming of, you know, hey, you're too good for us. You left for the Pac-12. You know that's going to come into play.
14: Yep.
0: And that's going to make this thing even more fun.
14: Totally. You would imagine they are maybe directly, maybe indirectly, but one way or another, that kind of mindset is coming up. And for CSU, I'm guessing they have a lot of kind of prove it, you know, prove ourselves mindset of, you know, not the same old CSU type of thing as well. So it's just really fascinating. A lot of guys who have never played in that game as well, but certainly the transfers we've talked to keep talking about how excited they are to see Canvas Stadium full. So going to be really fun.
0: Yeah. There's a lot to talk about with Jim Mora and the Pac-12 and this Colorado State team. And we'll look forward to Rams Weekly presented by Crazy Carl's Pizza returning next Thursday at 1 o'clock here, Kevin. So you'll be set to join me. Yeah, the great return every Thursday. We'll be setting the table for the big weekend ahead for Colorado State.
14: Really excited to be back at it on that one.
0: Yeah, man. Looking forward to it, Kevin. All right, bro. We'll talk to you soon. Great job this week, and we'll see what you're up to in the next couple days.
14: Sounds good. Thank you.
0: Kevin Lytle. Conversations brought to you by Crazy Carl's Pizza. Yeah, that Jaden Fox story, turned out, like, I was confused on air as we were going through it. Mike, it's a rare thing. It doesn't happen like that very often, but it is what it is. And you know, things didn't transfer, whatever. UCLA couldn't make sense of it. And it was maybe more of a UCLA decision to say, I don't know, we can't get this done here. So we're going to release you from your commitment. And that essentially made Jaden Fox a free agent. So no transfer portal or anything like that, because we're not even in that window. But that's a good get for the Rams. But Kevin's saying, don't expect him to play much, especially to start the season. They're pretty deep with that room. So, yeah, this would be probably more of a project and a guy that's going to be someone to watch for next season. 48 minutes after the hour. We'll take a short break here. Wrap up hour number one. Top stories of the day coming up. Also, a new rivalry kind of starting up, maybe, based off of what we saw last year. It's the whole show. Keep it on Northern Colorado's Voice, 103.1 at 1310 KFKA.
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0: That's good. That's good tune right there, Mike. We're already pissing Buffs fans off, so why don't we piss Wyoming fans off, too? Go Pokes texting in. No, there's zero, quote, you think you're better than us on this side of the fence. Zero. Really? So there's no, in Wyoming, there's no, like, oh, you thought you were too good for the Mountain West, so you left to go to the Pac-12. We're gonna use that again. You know, we're gonna use that to fire us up a little bit more. I think there is. Yeah, I mean, you can tell like your side of it, Mike. Come on. The perception is that all these former Mountain West teams left to go join a better conference. Is that wrong or right?
1: Yes, that's the idea. They joined the two worst teams traditionally in that conference, but
0: still considered
1: it's a better conference. Power Five versus
0: they were at one point a Mountain. Power Five, and then obviously everybody left, and then they were just Oregon State and Washington State. I mean, Go Pokes, and I can promise you that's not the case, buddy. We literally talked to Cody Tucker, our Cowboys insider, said, yeah, there might be a little of that going on. Come on, that's human nature. You're telling me that not one fan or player is thinking, I'm not saying you are saying the Pac-12 is a superior conference. I'm saying, oh, you think it is, and you left the Mountain West, we're going to show you. There's none of that. Come on. Of course that's a real thing.
1: There's probably some of that. Maybe less so in Wyoming than other places, but
0: there's gotta be
1: some of that.
0: If I'm in the Mountain West and CSU left and said, oh, we're going to the Pac-12, it's much better there. I would definitely be thinking, oh yeah, really, buddy? You think you're in the better conference? You think you're better than us now? Well, we'll show you. I would be thinking that's human nature.
1: If it were me, I'd be more pissed at Oregon State and Washington State not inviting me.
0: Well, then now you're getting there's a lot of Mountain West fans that are saying no, we like our conference. Because if the Pac-12 goes up in shambles and goes away, like if they don't survive, I guess there's a possibility of that.
1: I have a prediction.
0: What?
1: We will have the Mountain Pack.
0: Oh, you think
1: within
0: all
1: 10 years?
0: Really?
1: Yeah. Maybe within 15.
0: I don't know.
1: But I think both conferences are going to suffer.
0: I wish they would have just joined. I really do. That was the original want. I mean, everybody's got giant conferences now.
1: Yeah, but the Pac-12 has a name. It's like,
0: well, then
1: First
0: just put
1: International
0: them all in there.
1: Bank and Wells Fargo.
0: Yeah, yeah.
1: Like, Wells Fargo's bigger.
0: Mount West isn't going to
1: Wells Fargo's got more of a name than First International Bank or whoever bought them.
0: I'm glad that Wyoming and CSU are going to continue to play. But I liked the fact that they were both in the same conference. I did. But come on. Seriously, there's got to be a little bit of that. It's not like I'm saying Wyoming believes that the Pac-12 is the better conference. We don't know what the Pac-12 is going to be, Mike. It could be terrible. It could be.
1: It will.
0: Conference of Champions, bud.
1: It will.
0: Conference of
1: Champions when real schools were in there.
0: They are real
1: now
0: schools.
1: Now they have a bunch of fake schools in CSU.
0: What are you talking about? Boise State? Really?
1: Okay, Boise State.
0: I think you're going to be surprised. I'm pumped about this. This is going to be another thing to track.
1: They're going to have great records because they're just going to beat each other. All their records are going to be around 500, and Boise State's going to have like zero losses.
0: Go Pokes is really leaning in on this one. He said, not an ounce of that, bro. Not an ounce. There's not one. So you know every Cowboys fan. You know every Wyoming Cowboys fan. There's not one that's like, oh, really? The big old Rams think that they're better than us with their fancy stadium and Fort Collins and the Pac-12. We'll show them. There's got to be one. There's got to be. 11:57. Let's just make every fan base mad today. Mike, what do you think? You in? You in? Let's just scorched earth this thing.
1: Yeah, let's do it. Every fan base, all sports.
0: Top story of the day coming up next.
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7: ABC News, I'm Wayne Cabot. Relief has arrived for the long-serving crew aboard the USS Abraham Lincoln. U.S. Central Command says the USS George Washington aircraft carrier is now operating in the Middle East, replacing a ship where Defense Secretary Pete Hegseth said reports of mental health challenges and supply shortages were misrepresented. The Lindsey Clancy jury goes home early today, awaiting a long day tomorrow. The defense could rest. Clancy saying postpartum psychosis led her to kill her three children. Her supporters demonstrating outside the courthouse in Plymouth, Mass.
8: The jury is going to see and be aware. So the judge is going to try to limit that. Typically, you're going to see judges have different exits. They will allow them to exit the actual courthouse in a separate area where they're not forced to have to go through the protesters.
7: ABC News legal contributor Shauna Lloyd. The FBI searching the D.C. home of Eric Swalwell in a criminal investigation of the former congressman whose devices they seized. This is ABC News.
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10: Highland was 7-4 overall and a 2-1 record in the 1A Central. That got them into the playoffs, where they eventually lost to Centauri. The Huskies will need to reload after graduating 34 total touchdowns from seniors. Hear from first-year head coach Justin Hoffner tonight about the Huskies starting at 5.
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1: Now, I don't know if this is the kind of hard-hitting news you're used to.
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4: What do you mean, silly? I mean, that's real news.
5: James Harden agrees to a three-year, $97 million deal to remain with the Cavs. Cavs are, of course, in our world today because that's where Peyton Watson will be playing next season. But a new three-year, $97 million contract to stay with Cleveland. Player option for 28-29 and a trade kicker, according to his agents. He will now, his career earnings, James Harden, will now reach $511 million, making him the fourth player in NBA history to eclipse the $500 million mark, joining the Sixers, LeBron James, the Rockets, Kevin Durant, and Golden State's Steph Curry. A lot of cheese for James Harden.
6: I don't know about that. I don't know if that's such a good idea. Is he deserving of that much money?
5: He's a good player. Yeah. He's still one of the top scorers in the league.
6: Okay.
5: Yeah. I mean, it's a lot of money, but...
6: How much money is he going to put into that beard?
5: Oh, a beard oil, probably. I'm assuming he'll get
6: probably,
5: some.
6: He probably bought like $100,000.
5: Yeah, the Lakers minority owner, Dr. Patrick Soon-Shiong, not selling 4% of stake. So the fight continues here. The fight over what will happen to the Buss family and their stake in the Los Angeles Lakers begins in the wake of Mark Walter's shocking sale of his majority ownership of the franchise to Bob Iger and Josh Kushner. And one of the team's minority owners, Dr. Patrick Soon, has no plans to sell his part of the team. Interesting there. This is a weird one. The University of Utah is suing former assistant Freddie Whittingham for breach of contract. Freddie, not Kyle. Freddie is Kyle's brother. For breach of contract after he left the Utes to join the coaching staff of Kyle Whittingham at Michigan. University attorneys filed a lawsuit on August 3rd in Utah's 3rd District Court alleging that Freddie Whittingham abandoned his role as Utah's tight ends coach despite being under contract through January 2027. Utah is seeking more than $300,000 from Whittingham for breach of contract and at least $1 million for general and special damages. The lawsuit claims that Whittingham failed to get written consent, according to ESPN, from Utah to engage with Michigan, failed to provide Utah with written notice of resignation, failed to pay liquidated damages specified under the terms of the contract, and failed to devote full-time attention and energy to the duties of being a Utah assistant, adding that Whittingham actively recruited Utah players and recruits to Michigan while still employed by Utah. Now, that's a big deal, Mike.
6: That's a
5: big deal.
6: Because not only do you have the courts involved, you have the NCAA now with an exclamation mark over the head going, wait, what?
5: Yeah. I mean, if he's on payroll there but planning to leave Michigan and then they never really let him out of his contract and then he's actively working for Michigan while being paid by Utah, that's a
6: very Michigan thing to do.
5: Mm-hmm. And I like Kyle Whittingham. Kyle obviously had to have something to do with this, right? Because he's bringing his brother over, and he's cool with him helping out Michigan and stuff, but that's unfortunate.
6: Did Kyle's brother not understand that you have to give notice?
5: Like, I don't know.
6: At first, to me, it sounded a little frivolous, like, oh, whatever. They're just trying to get a little bit of money. But hearing the second half of it...
5: Freddie Whittingham... had worked under his brother at Utah since 2012, so he'd been there a while too with Kyle. First as a director of player personnel, then a recruiting coordinator, and then tight ends coach. So, crazy. NFL news, this is one I was kind of paying attention to. The hold-in for Tampa Bay Buccaneers defensive tackle Vita Vey ended on Wednesday when the team announced it had agreed to terms on a contract extension with the two-time Pro Bowler. That's an agreement with the Buccaneers on a one-year extension that adds $6 million to the $18 million he was already set to make in 2026.
6: Vita Vea, former Washington Husky.
5: Okay, nobody cares. Why do you have to you're interrupting. Like, you're interrupting the flow of the top stories of the day by giving nonsense. Nobody cares. He plays for the Buccaneers.
6: He does.
5: He plays for the
6: good
5: Buccaneers.
6: Good for him. He's
5: former Ole
6: money.
5: Miss starters Daquan Wright, Xavier Harris, and Wedette Williams, all of whom signed with NFL teams this summer, are among a group of athletes who were granted a temporary restraining order Wednesday to return to college for one more season. Crazy. This one's out of control. The trio of former Rebel standouts joined 30 other athletes, and we've been following this story, from a variety of sports in a lawsuit filed against the NCAA, the whole 2022 thing, all these players. The list of plaintiffs includes 16 football players, several who signed with NFL teams and participated in training camps earlier this month. This is a sticky situation here because they signed before they knew this was going to be allowed the fifth year, but you signed. I think that's it. Sorry, rule changes happen, but you already signed. On this one, it's tough because even with the Brock Wisney story, Mike, he had signed with Spain. And then we heard the amendment to what the Colorado judge said. And then we heard the amendment to what the Colorado judge said of like, hey,

0: you're committing to them. The school's, UNC's moving on. Not to say they wouldn't want Brock Wisney back, but they're moving on. It's freaking August now. And that's late for basketball. I can't imagine football. I just think if you signed a contract, if you already signed something, then no, it's done. Yeah, I actually think in the NFL, if you declare for the draft and don't get drafted, that still, to me, means you're done.
1: So all these people were basically unsigned free agents?
0: Yeah, they were all unsigned.
1: And they signed contracts.
0: But they
1: if
0: signed
1: I was the NFL
0: contracts.
1: Teams, I'd say, screw you. We're cutting you now.
0: Well, they clearly don't think they're going to make... I mean, they probably signed like the training camp contract, you know. Not big contracts, just get a chance to go to camp. So clearly they knew... Clearly they were seeing the writing on the wall, thinking, I'm not going to make it yet in the NFL, so I might as well go back and get one more year. We got consequences, man. See, like, I do think the NCAA screwed the pooch here. I think they messed up. They should have went back to 2022 and just cleaned it up. If they're like a guy like Brock Wisney, just look at that. Okay, he played four straight years. He should have a fifth year. That should be, go back to 2022. Just do the math on it. However, I do think that if a college, I'm tired of like, oh, I'm transferring all the time, and oh, I'm going to the NFL and the NBA. Oh, I didn't make the team. I'm going to go back to college. There needs to be consequences. If you want to take the risk and you have another year of eligibility, and again, this one's weird, but this is kind of a side tangent. I think the NCAA is doing the right thing by saying, you're basically, if you commit to leave, you declare for whatever, then you're dumb. You're done. Sorry, not dumb. You're done. Now, this one's weird because they didn't know they were going to get that fifth year, so they went ahead and tried to get into the NFL. It's kind of life is tough. Life ain't always fair. That's kind of how I feel with this. If you were following along and you were involved in the lawsuit, then wait to sign a contract, but nah, I don't know.
1: If a judge rules that these players can go back, and they do go back, they're going to have to pay the NFL.
0: Who?
1: These players. They're going to have to return their checks.
0: Well, what if it's just like a training camp type deal? Like it's not a long-term deal.
1: You're still getting paid for training camp.
0: I'd imagine so. Yeah, if you go out of your contract. These players have expressed an interest in being released from their NFL contracts, according to attorney Ryan Doughton. And if their NFL teams release them, okay, so this is part of it. If their NFL teams release them by September 1st, they will be allowed to join a college roster under the restraining order. No.
1: If one of these guys was with the Broncos, I'd say, I don't care how good you are next year.
0: We don't have to relate it to the Broncos all the time.
1: Well, the Broncos
0: might
1: be involved.
0: Yeah, but you don't have to it doesn't have to be a Broncos story.
1: It's an
0: NFL thing.
1: If I was the Broncos and I signed one of these players, I'm like, this guy doesn't want to be with us.
0: Correct. But
1: we don't want to be with him.
0: You're obsessed with the Broncos. Just put them away for a second. Just put them away. Put the Broncos away. Can you put them on a shelf?
1: How about Spain? The Spain professional basketball team.
0: I already made the comparison. I already did it. But you have to find a way. Oh, he played for Washington. Oh, the Broncos. You have to find a way to insert your fandom, your obsession into all these conversations. Sorry, I lost it a little bit there. That was a little much. GoPoke says, I'd suggest a high level of caution for any program publicly taking a stand on any eligibility issues. That really opens them up for litigation. I just think that if you signed a contract, it's done. You gotta move on. If you said, hey, I'm done with college, I'm declaring for the draft, that's it. NBA, not all these guys declare for NBA, right? There's two rounds. But there has to be something where it's like, I'm going to sign a contract. I'm going to go play for Spain. You got to let the teams know. So I don't want this to be dragging out every summer. Oh, you just barely got on a... I think this is part of the 5 for 5 thing, but I don't like the way this is heading. Because if these guys win, then is it going to be, oh, you're going to try out for an NFL team. You didn't make it. Now you're going to go back to college? First off, that's tough for a lot of teams. And there's going to be a lot of teams that be like, hell yeah, I'll take that guy back. I mean, there's plenty of players we've looked at and said they should have stayed in college for a few more years. Well, you got to make that decision. There needs to be consequences. And if you say you're good enough to go to the NFL,

0: NFL, but you don't get picked up, you don't get to come back. That's where I stand on that. First Advantage text line, 888-530-0043. Texter, did said player know they had an option for another year when they signed the pro deal? No, because the NCAA screwed that up. And they did. The fact that this is going this far is dumb to me. But I also kind of feel like if they didn't know that there was going to be another year, a fifth season, I'm standing my ground on that, Mike. Tough. You know, you signed a contract. It's already done. And you might get released, but I don't think you should be able to get onto a college roster on September 1st. That's just crazy to me. 18 minutes after the hour. Let's take a quick break here. 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
0: Welcome back into the show. 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You got to check out their brunch menu that they do every Saturday and Sunday from 10 a.m. to 2 p.m. They got the Roadhouse, which is two eggs, potatoes, bacon, toast, French toast, chicken and waffles, Belgian waffles, Roadhouse Rancheros. That looks delicious. And a breakfast burger, fried egg, bacon, American cheese, and potatoes on that bad boy. And, of course, the famous breakfast burrito. Which style of breakfast food are you, Mike? Are you like a waffles kind of dude or a breakfast burrito kind of guy? Or eggs and bacon kind of guy?
8: Yes.
0: But you can't be both. Like, if you had to pick.
8: If any of them are in front of me, I will devour.
0: Okay, but if
8: all
0: you're picking, Mike, come on. Can you play the game? Are you more of a waffles and French toast dude or more of an eggs, bacon, you know, burrito kind of dude?
8: I'm waffles over French toast.
0: Okay.
8: Breakfast burrito I could have at all times of the day. It's tough to choose because breakfast.
0: I'm definitely
8: my favorite,
0: not a waffles or French toast guy. Not into that. That doesn't do it for me.
8: Pancakes?
0: Not really. I don't mind them, but I'm not ordering that. I'm never going to go to a breakfast place and order waffles or French toast. I'm going to do, if I'm there, if I'm going to take advantage of this brunch menu, I'm either going to do the breakfast burger, which looks ridiculous, breakfast burrito, or the Roadhouse. That's what I'm going to go with.
8: I'd say if I want something breakfast throughout the day, it's probably going to be burritos. Because breakfast burrito isn't just a breakfast. It should be all day. Like, that's what it should be. That and pizza.
0: I don't know. Go to a breakfast place then. We're talking about Big City Roadhouse and their brunch menu. It's fantastic.
8: Talking about practice.
0: We are talking about practice. How about this one, Mike? Ann Delaney from the Greeley Tribune. And this is I kind of knew this was going on. The University of Northern Colorado football team and the Colorado State Rams have renewed their schedule, Mike. The Bears are going to have four opportunities to go take on the Colorado State Rams at Canvas Stadium through 2035. The school signed contracts to play games in 2029, 2032, 2033, and 2035, according to FBSschedules.com. That's cool. Mike, do you think CSU should play? Would it be cool? Would it be good to play UNC every year? I think it'd be good for the state.
8: If you're going to play an FCS team, it might as well be UNC. Or try Montana State, but UNC is going to be good in the future. And I like this whole Colorado rivalry thing.
0: Not until 2029.
8: So I'd like
0: but...
8: to see CU play Air Force more.
0: Oh, I would love to see CU play Air Force. Maybe they will. Maybe that whole thing where they were down practicing in Colorado Springs, and Coach Prime's hanging out with Troy Calhoun, maybe something will come from that. That would be cool. I like these matchups, man. I think it's great for the state, for the area. UNC is going to be playing Wyoming this year. So
8: I
0: that's
8: think
0: good.
8: Week two.
0: Yeah, I think you're right. Yeah, Faith says they get to see you coming up too. I think. When does that start up? Can you Google that for me? Is that 2029? I think that's either 2028 or 2029. Colorado will play the Rams again, and they'll kind of get a couple years where they'll be going back at it again. I wish they were playing this year. That'd be fun. I would make no predictions in that game, Mike. There's too much heat on me right now with the Buff stuff. There's just too much heat. And it's crazy. Did you find it?
8: Not even going to pick it on Friday?
0: Well, picks are on Friday, everyone.
9: What do you mean everyone?
10: Everyone!
0: What? Stop. Is that? I don't want you to ruin what I made a good thing. I created a good thing, and you have now butchered it.
9: What do you mean everyone?
0: No, that doesn't mean play the same clip. That doesn't mean play the same clip over and over again.
8: They will be playing the Buffaloes September 16th, 2028. That'll be at Folsom Field and one in 2031 on September 13th.
0: And doesn't UNC play CU next year? I think so.
8: What the internet says is 2028.
0: UNC and CU? Okay. Not CSU and CU. Okay. I didn't know which one you were looking up. You looked up UNC and CU?
8: Yeah.
0: Okay. What about CSU and CU?
8: I will look.
0: That was the one I originally asked you to look up. This could be a process, though. Yeah, they'll play September 15th, 2029. So we still got some time until we renew that rivalry. First Advantage text line 888-530-0043. I like this, Mike. I think it's great. Even if UNC goes up there and gets smoked, which... the last 2 years they played them, Mike, they ain't get smoked. Now, obviously, last year, they should have won that game. That's going to be like one of the most people still talk about that game. But I even go back to September 7th. The Bears lost 38-17. But it was 24-7 at the half. You had the Torrey Horton punt return. The 78-yard punt return for touchdown. That was kind of the main thing. And then the Rams scored a field goal. It was 10-0. The Bears scored. Fisher Clements, now Buff, had a touchdown catch from Peter Castelli, made it a 10-7 game. So it was 10-7 after the first quarter. And I think there was a bad turnover at the half, and then CSU got in and scored and made it 24-7. Faye says, I'd like to see UNC play Air Force.
8: No chance. Air Force just runs a weird offense.
0: I mean, teams don't like to play Air Force, you know, because of the style they play, that triple option. I think it's a blast to watch. I'm one of the guys, I love watching Air Force play football.
8: If it was like a straight up offense, I'd say, yeah, cool. But like, do you have the time to focus on Air Force just for 1 week? I mean, Air Force is kind of one of those asterisk wild cards where you think you're going to beat them, but are you really prepared for them?
0: Well, that's why, like, teams that are that know they're playing Air Force, they'll spend time on them, like in their bye week, even if they're not the next game, they'll spend time on Air Force because it is such a hard game to prepare for. I wouldn't mind seeing it just because it's local on local, and I'm a big fan of that. So, yeah, it's cool. I'm really looking forward to UNC and Wyoming, though, Mike. Any chance? Any chance the Bears pull off a crazy upset?
8: There's a chance. They had a chance a few years ago.
0: Yeah. Wasn't there like a key fumble in that game or something that kind of cost there
8: was,
0: the Bears?
8: I don't think it was a one-score game, but it got really close in the fourth quarter when Wyoming stopped playing football.
0: Mm-hmm.
8: They had a chance that was under McCaffrey.
0: Was that under McCaffrey? That's right.
8: It was. It was pretty recent.
0: Was that was probably what, 2022?
8: 3-4 years ago?
0: Yeah, they lost 33-10, but something weird happened. It was 9-0 Wyoming at halftime. And then let's see. 9-0.
8: Fourth quarter did. I do recall the fourth quarter getting blown open.
0: It was 16-10. The Bears scored a touchdown. Jacob Sermon threw a touchdown pass, and it was 16-10 in the fourth quarter. To start the fourth quarter, Wyoming went down, got a field goal, made it 19-10. And then I think there was a fumble. And then Wyoming, something weird happened. But the Bears hung in that game. I think it's great to do these, man. Smitty says, this won't be popular with most CSU fans and doubt it would ever happen. But I would love to see us play at UNC rather than us playing UNC, rather than UNC going to Canvas. Let us fill up Nottingham Field. Would be epic for the Bears. Oh, yeah, but Rams fans would never sign off on that. The Rams would never sign off on that.
8: Not a big enough facility. I mean, you're talking about thousands versus thousands.
0: Nottingham Field holds how
8: 5,
0: many?
8: 000?
0: Is it 5,000?
8: I think so.
0: Yeah. No. 8,500.
8: Yeah, 8,500, so, but like they're benches.
0: And Canvas is like 30-some, isn't it?
8: Yeah.
0: That wasn't very confident.
8: No, it wasn't.
0: I'll Google it, Mike. I think it's close to 40. 36,500, but its total capacity reaches up to 41,000 when including standing room areas. Yeah, I don't know if Nottingham Field could support that. You'd have to do some kind of, not
8: even
0: everybody's
8: Montana
0: gonna get to go.
8: Would be like,
0: it'd be cool. I get what you're saying, though.
8: Do we have to go to this
0: place? But it'd be cool. I just don't think CSU would ever go for it. But, hey, the Bears play football next week, Mike. This is our last week. This is our last Friday tomorrow. This is our last Friday of no picks. Picks are on Friday. Everybody knows that. That starts next week. 12:32. The time. Let's go back and get the latest on Sports Press.
9: 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The Broncos hosting the Green Bay Packers on Friday night at Empower Field for preseason game number 2. Denver coming off a win last week against Atlanta. Bo Nix did not play. He should see some reps against the Packers. The Rockies, they lost to the Dodgers 6-4 in 10 innings Wednesday night. Los Angeles completing the 3-game sweep. Mickey Moniak hit a 2-run home run for the Rockies, but the Dodgers got RBIs from Freddie Freeman and Mookie Betts in the 10th for the victory. Rockies with the day off today, and they'll host Cleveland on Friday to begin a 3-game weekend series. Major League Soccer, the Colorado Rapids defeated LAFC on Wednesday night 1-0. It was their third straight win and the fourth shutout victory in their last 5 matches. Saturday, they're on the road facing San Diego FC. 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
0: 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Okay, I'm seeing like the Buffs people, and again, I'm a hot button topic right now. People are nasty, man. And if you do a blog and you a podcast in your basement, don't tell me you want to come on the show to talk Buffs. We got Brian Howell, okay? We got Mark Johnson. We got the voice of the Buffs. I don't want you, if you're doing your little YouTube thing at your in your basement and then blogging about how much you like your favorite football team. No, I'm good. Don't want that. But the Buffs fans are like saying, what is this, hate week toward Coach Prime? What's going on? You know why, Michael? You know why? Because a Boulder County Sheriff's Office deputy visited the University of Colorado Boulder campus last week during an open practice to serve papers to Coach Deion Sanders. The deputy was told the coach wasn't available. Where was he? I thought he ain't hard to find. Isn't that his thing? I ain't hard to find.
8: Apparently not.
0: Apparently, even a sheriff can't find you. The attempt came as Sanders, of course, is being subpoenaed to testify at his son Shiloh's bankruptcy trial, which begins the same week as the Buffs season opener at Georgia Tech. So they practice from 9 to 11. This open practice, fans are there, media members are there. The practice was scheduled from 9 to 11 a.m. at Franklin Field. The deputy arrived on campus at 10:22 a.m., August 11th, to serve civil papers to Sanders, according to Boulder County Sheriff's Office spokesperson Kerry Harverfield. At that time, members of the media are there, fans are there, they're watching open practice that was scheduled from 9 to 11, so he's right there in the window. Haverfield said she doesn't know where exactly the deputy went upon arriving on campus, but Sanders was not available at the time to receive the documents, Haverfield said. But CU Boulder staff said, quote, we're cooperative and assisted the deputy in identifying a suitable time to complete the process. So maybe he didn't go to the field? Maybe he didn't know they were practicing at that point? I'm not sure.
8: He should be allowed to do this through Zoom. A lot of people are in court through Zoom, so like it will affect him quite a bit, but he shouldn't have to fly out and then
0: now,
8: fly back.
0: If you're subpoenaed to court, Mike, if you're not properly served, I don't think legally you have to go.
8: There is some rule, and I don't know if it's a Colorado rule but if they cannot find you, if they keep not being able to find you and it's someone else versus you, they award the other person.
0: Looking up a bunch of this stuff last night because I was just curious. The serve part of it is the big deal. Now, if you get served with a court subpoena and do not show up, a judge can hold you in contempt of court, issue a bench warrant for your arrest, and order law enforcement to bring you to court. You could face fines or jail time. Now, just being subpoenaed, though, without the serving part, is where I think it's kind of a sticky area there. Is he ducking this? I'm asking the question. Do you think if they practice 9 to 11 every day, sheriff shows up at 10:22, did the sheriff not go to the field? Was Coach Prime not on that particular part of that field? Was he going to the bathroom? Was he in a staff meeting or something? Did he know the sheriff was coming? I would imagine he as a dad, you want to go testify on behalf of your son, right? So it's just the timing of it. We talked to Mark Johnson about it on Monday. And he was like, he thinks that maybe they could get something moved. I don't think they're going to move a court case for a football game, Mike. I love football, but I don't know.
8: Some judges would be okay with moving the court case. I think some judges just don't care. So I would hope that they would allow him, they would make it easier for him.
0: Yeah, just do it, like you said, via Zoom. So he doesn't have to actually go.
8: Yeah, Zoom would probably be what they allowed. If they didn't, then I have a problem with the judge.
0: Valid excuses. Sudden emergencies like a severe medical crisis or a major accident can sometimes excuse a failure to appear, but you must communicate this as soon as possible. So I don't think football is going to be one of those emergencies. Although for the Buffs, they need a win. We really need this one, man. We need this. So we need our guy. We need coach. But this is why he's in the news this week. It's just a lot of these things strike me. You know, they push my brain into a negative state of mind when it comes to the Buffs.
8: Well, I wasn't there. I'm assuming that he was not at practice. Maybe he was in the restroom. He doesn't have a bladder anymore.
0: Correct.
8: So maybe he was taking care of his health. He's had a lot of health issues lately.
0: But doesn't Sheriff go to
8: field? I just don't want to be too negative on him.
0: Well,
8: if
0: yeah,
8: anyone should, I should be negative on
0: this. I'm not necessarily being negative on this. It's just look. It's, you know, Shiloh has a pretty interesting past.
8: That's what you need to involved with focus on, Shiloh.
0: He got in the fight, you know, beat up a janitor back when he was in high school. And I think this is all stemming from that. Either way, he's got to be in court. It's not a good situation right now.
8: Yeah, if I'm the judge,
0: it's a bankruptcy case.
8: I'm allowing him to go Zoom because this is a real circumstance. It affects your life. It affects a lot of other people.
0: It's a paid job. It's your job, and your job is the biggest part of your job is to win football games. If you don't win football games, you could lose your job.
8: Yeah, and
0: I think you could maybe justify that.
8: If he was summoned for a jury, I don't think he would obviously not be allowed because he's such a public figure.
0: Correct.
8: But like, if he was up for jury duty,
0: he'd
8: I don't think they'd
0: that.
8: Allow you to do that via Zoom. But as a witness who's super busy, I think yes.
0: But a jury duty, he could get out of that for football coach if it's during. If it's around a game, because you could say, hey, if I'm not there to coach my team, there's a good chance we lose, and if we lose, then that can affect my job.
8: And also, he's a public
0: fired,
8: figure,
0: right?
8: And a lot of times, they don't want public figures in juries.
0: But this is this is news, Mike. This is why the Buffs are in the news. This is why people look at it. It's not a good look. It's not Coach Prime's fault. And again, I can't imagine he's tipped off that a Boulder County sheriff is on his way to deliver you some papers. I can't imagine he said, all right, I'm gonna go, you know, make myself not visible. I can't imagine that because he could only help his son by testifying at this trial. So I'm not going there at all, but it's not a good look when you have a team that's desperate for wins this year. And there's another distraction. And what I say, Mike, is you just add that on to what has been Coach Prime's time at CU. There has been a lot of things that have just been, you can call them a distraction. You can say he created those. I mean, Mike, when he stormed onto the scene and he did his speech, his We Coming speech, I mean, that was day one. And it was like, hey, everybody enter that portal because I'm bringing way better players. That's essentially what he said. And from that point on, he has been a hot button topic. If you deny that, you're out of your mind. But like you and I said yesterday, Mike, if he's good, you don't worry about that. Nobody cares. I'm at the point now where I just don't know if it's worth it anymore.
8: Well,
0: I don't know if it's worth
8: thing,
0: it. That one's different, but
8: yeah,
0: still,
8: that's an asterisk.
0: But that's a distraction.
8: But like everything else that we've said about Prime is legitimate. All the speeches versus the paycheck versus the loss, the winning, losing record. That's all legit. That's all legit arguments in. Maybe he's not the right coach.
0: Well, and honestly, to be fair, you have this, and it sounds like this is going to be the start of his fourth season with this story. Last year, it was his health. You remember, he wasn't around much in the offseason, and people were wondering. We didn't know for sure. And then we found out what was going on. And it was bad, and it sucked. You don't wish bad health on anybody. I don't care how much you dislike a football coach or a figure. So that put him behind the eight ball.
8: And that is a legitimate excuse for, hey, why are they losing? Well, they didn't have their coach all offseason.
0: And I think Coach Bobo with CSU, I gave him a similar excuse.
8: And
0: that, to be fair,
8: excuses.
0: We probably should give him more of that leeway. But it's just the other stuff even before that, you know? And then the last year, like I said, the one that really got me was retiring Shadur's number. I can sign off on Travis Hunter's, even though most of the time I would say, no, you need to wait like 5-10 years. Make sure you get your other buffs in there too. But I can actually be okay with that because he won a freaking Heisman.
8: The in-game issues is really what I have a problem with. Some of the decision making on his behalf I thought was terrible.
0: Yeah.
8: So that's what bothers me the most.
0: Also his hiring. Like Pat Shurmur.
8: Yeah, Broncos fans know all about him.
0: Why did he hire? We all said it right when he hired him. It's like, oh boy, that's not good. So he's the head coach and he's made some bad hires, and maybe some in-game stuff hasn't been great either. And that's the stuff that you really care about. You could put up with everything. You could put up with the retiring of Shadur's number, even though I don't like it. But if he's winning and you're constantly winning eight, nine games and, you know, deep into the season, we're talking about you potentially competing for a Big 12 championship. You put up with everything, Mike. I've always said that. I've said that about players. I say that about coaches. When your drama outweighs the production, that's when your mind starts to shift, and that's where my mind is surrounding Coach Prime and the Buffs right now.
8: If he has that court issue and then goes and beats a really, really, really good football team, do we start shutting up about this?
0: About Coach Prime?
8: Yeah. If we start going, maybe.
0: They go beat Georgia Tech? Yeah. I'll say, okay. This team...
8: It's Georgia Tech and a couple hours out of your day, assuming they allow him to Zoom.
0: Yeah, we'll see. 12:49 at the time. We got to take a quick break here. Keep it on the whole show, powered by Mosquito Joe. We're on Northern Colorado's Voice, 103.1 at 1310 KFKA.
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0: I'll revisit the Peyton Watson stuff in the final hour of the show, but just kind of where this puts the Nuggets at this stage. And, you know, they win a championship, it's the ultimate high, you have the world's best player, and since then, it's been a tough go for this organization. So, obviously today, not good news. I'm not excited about two draft picks in 567 years. I'm not excited about that. I don't even know if Joker's going to be in the NBA when the Nuggets actually get these draft picks. But we know what it is. They had to. They had to move off of him. Maybe that was the best they could get. We don't have a clip of the day today, Mike. So you're gonna do something.
8: I'll do my Bill Cosby impression.
0: No, do not do that. No. Good Lord, don't do that. We'll be right back.
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24: Good afternoon. I'm Lane Northline. The cattle markets are seeing a little more support on this Thursday afternoon compared to yesterday. Despite the Fed cash cattle prices trading lower so far this week and midday box beef prices also trending lower, traders are mildly supporting the fat cattle contracts. More than anything, this seems to be a sideways chop following yesterday's weaker close. October live cattle up $1.90, currently at $2.1912. December up $2.32 at $2.1947. In cash cattle land, packers are offering around $355 to $356 dressed, and on the live end, around $225 in Nebraska and Kansas. Feeder cattle futures also trading higher today as we work through the session. September feeders up $1.27 at $330.40. October up $2 and some change at $324 and a dime. Now, there's a lot of eyes this week on Sheridan, Wyoming, for Superior Livestock's Bighorn Classic. A lot of cattle from Region 2 and the West continue selling here today. A lot of Nebraska cattle at that 6 to 6.5 weight range, bringing 418 to 467. Dakota calves in that same weight range, 410 to 450. Wyoming calves at 5.5 to 6 weigh, bringing $4.30 to $4.55. Speer Livestock auctioneer Kyle Shoup shares more on the market's fundamentals.
2: Then when we talk fundamentals, what does that really mean? Well, the rebuild is not happening quickly, and it doesn't appear that it's going to. We've got urban sprawl like we've never had before. We've got wealthy landowners that are not in the cattle business. The age demographic of producers continues to get older. It just appears that if and when we rebuild, it will be slowly. We've had exceptional profits through all sectors the last 18 to 24 months, and it appears that these backgrounders and these feeders and these stockers are rolling those profits they've had forward. They're buying losses on paper today, but the losses they bought last year worked. They're betting on the fact that this thing's going to hold together enough that they're going to be able to make that turn again, and that's what's keeping this market going. The bottom line is it's put the cow-calf guy still in the driver's seat, and I think there's some great days ahead yet for these cow-calf producers.
24: That was auctioneer Kyle Shoup from Sheridan at the Bighorn Classic.
4: Ranchers are the primary managers and environmental stewards of more than 250 million acres of federal land across the West. As a cow-calf producer from Colorado who has held federal grazing permits for over 50 years, I've seen directly how national policy affects my operation. I'm Robbie LaValle of the National Public Lands Council, and I invite you to join PLC in Colorado this September for our 58th annual meeting. 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
24: Mostly higher trends in the wheat futures today. December KC wheat's up a quarter at 7.77. December Minneapolis up a nickel at 7.25. Chicago December wheat, though, down a half a cent in Chicago at 6.97. News surrounding wheat shipments in the Black Sea region continuing to dominate headlines and trader activity here as of late. And the corn market in December is up a nickel now at 5.03. I'm Lane Northland, Western Ag Network.
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10: ABC News, I'm Wayne Cabot. A 35-year-old woman being charged with pledging support to ISIS in an alleged plot to kill New York State lawmakers.
25: According to the FBI, she began discussing a plan to blow up or target the state capital of New York in Albany with a bomb, allegedly wanting to kill state senators as they were working.
10: ABC's Pierre Thomas, the FBI says Jessica Bowie gave material support to that terror organization. Jurors in the murder trial of Lindsay Clancy in Massachusetts are likely to begin deliberations next week. The defense plans to rest its case tomorrow after one more witness, forensic psychiatrist Philip Resnick, who's researched postpartum psychosis, which the defense says Lindsay Clancy had when she killed her three children. The USS Lincoln has started its trip home from the Middle East. That'll usually take several weeks. The USS George Washington has arrived to replace the very long-serving crew. This is ABC News.
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9: I'm your Daybreak on 2 meteorologist Travis Michaels. Talking temps in the mid-90s for highs today. Got an air quality alert with high levels of ozone in effect through the afternoon. Going to get a much hotter into your Friday. We do have those temperatures tapping out close to almost 100 degrees. Might see an isolated storm chance. Better storm chances, though, kind of into the weekend, Saturday and into your Sunday. Temperatures drop a few degrees, staying in the low 90s for the weekend, but we're also going to stick with the low 90s with some isolated storm chances into next week.
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0: We don't have a clip of the day because I forgot to send Michael a clip. So we brought Derbs, the dude down the hall.
1: Hello, friends.
0: And we brought in Tanner Schwent.
2: Hello.
0: Hi.
2: Sitting over here. Derbs is texting me. Derbs is texting me from across the room.
0: What did you text him, Derbs?
1: Well, I thought it'd be inappropriate to say out loud because he's working on social media things and I don't understand what he's talking about.
2: What's a Waka Flocka safety camera? Do you know Waka Flocka?
0: Waka Waka.
1: He was an artist.
2: Well, a rapper.
1: It's barely what Tanner talked about this morning.
0: A rapper safety camera? Well,
2: no, the flock cameras. See, this is why, we've brought this show down already.
3: Oh, well, I know what those cameras
0: nobody
3: are.
0: Nobody cares.
3: They have them in Greeley. I don't like it.
0: What are they? What are we doing?
2: It's the automated license plate readers.
3: We had 29% accurate.
2: That's not true.
1: That's almost half.
2: They're the automated license plate readers.
0: So if you run a red light or something?
2: No, just if you drive by one, it captures your license plate, even if you didn't do anything wrong. And then if there's an active warrant or something like that, it'll ding and say, hey. Or if there's a kidnapping that happens. There was a kidnapping that happened down in downtown Greeley a couple months ago. And they use these to track the individual down. So that was our big interview. Micah, this is not up for conversation. I was just explaining what we talked about.
3: They're wildly inaccurate.
0: License plate. How do you even know?
3: A woman spent 7 months in jail because they got this wrong.
1: Got some good mails in the work.
2: No, and
3: ask
2: this is
3: everybody in Denver
2: fault.
3: What they think of these flock cameras.
0: This isn't Denver, Mike. Why don't
3: ask,
0: you go to
3: ask
0: Boulder?
3: Nine News what they've been saying about
2: Coach
3: these flock cameras.
2: Why don't you, go in the corner. Put your little dunce of shame
0: go
2: on.
0: Go serve Coach Primus papers, Mike. Can you do that for
2: the
0: me?
2: Cone of shame. We need to get a cone of shame for Micah.
3: No, you know who hates, who agrees with me and hates these cameras?
4: You mean everyone?
0: Everyone!
2: He's ruining your show.
0: He found a new clip, and now by awesome saying Pixar on Friday, everybody knows that he has butchered it.
2: Yeah,
0: I am actually we're gonna probably get rid of that. So. That is one demerit, and this
5: one demerit,
0: strike.
5: Thomas.
0: I just hate
2: when used properly. That one cracks me up.
0: Don't give him any kind of fuel because he takes it. Look at him; he's grinning back there.
1: He's very happy.
2: Yeah. I said when used properly, and it's
0: he never uses anything properly.
6: Micah came in and played pretty damn good.
0: No, Micah didn't play pretty damn good, Vic. He didn't. He's pretty bad. We should probably cut him from the team, to be honest with you.
3: I'll see you guys later.
2: I can get us in and out of this. I know I can get
0: so,
2: the board ready.
0: So what's on your mind? You're coming at me. You hate the whole Coach Prime attacks that I'm putting out there. You're now one of the Buffs cultist.
2: I'm far from that. I was out on Prime before they hired him. I just think it would be absolutely hilarious that if all of a sudden, because people are like, oh, we're more talked about now than ever. It's like, yeah, not all publicity is good publicity.
0: They're talked about right now because there's a sheriff looking for their coach. I mean, that's the bottom line, and I know it's not because of him.
2: Right.
0: But that's a pretty significant story.
2: Not great, Bob. It's not, and I don't know. Like I said, when we talked about this a couple mornings ago, I don't know the full story. I think that I know that law enforcement oftentimes does have a little bit of an ego and gamesmanship as well. So were they really going to try and drill him right at practice while there was media out there? I think that's a little on that side. But also, like, what is Prime doing? Like, go to the courthouse and get the warrant or get the subpoena and be like, okay, I'll be there. He can pay for the best legal team there is. Like, stop the games and just get
0: that's
2: it over with.
0: That's my problem with this. It's never just it's his son.
2: Yeah.
0: So testifying for his son can only be good for his son to have Coach Prime there.
2: Right.
0: And yet,
2: just go do it.
0: It takes a sheriff to try to track you down on campus during practice, whatever, to serve you papers for a subpoena for a court date for your son.
2: Lord knows he's a terrible in-game coach anyways, so if he has to miss a game, probably help the Buffaloes.
0: Oh, he went at 10:22. Nobody knows if the sheriff actually went to the field, but he did talk to some people there at CU, and they were cooperating, but it's still unclear to me. It's unclear to me, like, can the sheriff go, where is Coach Prime? And then they say, here's where he is, and then that's how we get that done.
2: I don't ever like a university bending a knee to a coach. And that's what I feel like CU's doing is like, okay, you know what? You are a king now. You shall bend. We will bend the knee for you. And I hate that. And he certainly runs things down there. And the Keeler, I don't agree with everything that Keeler does, but it's just insane that he can't ask questions down in Boulder anymore. Like it has turned into a circus. Somebody on X last night called me a Boulder graduate because I would do real well down in Boulder. Everyone knows that, right?
0: Well, Tanner attacked me online. And
2: I just said it's going to be hilarious when they win 10 games.
0: People kind of defended me, like one of the only ones.
2: I thought it was our intern.
0: Yeah.
2: I don't know our interns around here.
0: It's not the name.
2: No,
0: None of those names are actually even close.
2: It is.
0: What was his name?
2: Jackson.
0: And this guy's name's Garrett.
2: Yeah.
1: That's
2: in the ballpark. G and J are close together.
1: Two different things.
2: Mm.
0: Those are different
2: things. No, what I'm fired up about is that the Nuggets are ruining Nikola Jokic's chance to
0: win
2: another title.
0: You were really leaning in on the whole idea that Joker's going to be gone.
2: That's not a hot take. That's not a, hey,
0: no,
2: listen to this.
0: It's not a hot take. It actually is more of a relevant conversation now. Like my old producer, Vay, when he would always say, oh, he's going to be a Laker. He's going to be like, that wasn't real life.
2: No.
0: But, yeah, I suppose he could look at this news today, Derbs, and say, they didn't get Peyton Watson either. Does he grow frustrated with this? Based on everything he's told us, we can only believe what he's told us, and he's never going to leave the Nuggets unless it is to retire.
1: I feel like he's one of the honest ones at that, too. I really do feel like he believes that one of the honest ones at that, too. I really do feel like he believes that he will end his career here. I,

0: ride horses after this season, or I re-sign and we try to figure it out.
1: Yeah, what do you mean by this season would have to go completely sideways? What is does that miss the playoffs?
0: Yeah, I would say like 40 wins, 35, 40 wins, something like that, where they're not even sniffing the bottom end of the playoffs. Because he knows nothing more than winning 50-plus games.
1: Yeah.
0: So having something considerably less than that, I think, would maybe sway him a little.
2: And I guess where I push back a little, too, like on the whole championship thing, nowadays especially, we've had a new NBA champion, for the past 8 years.
0: Mm-hmm.
2: So it's difficult to say, oh, well, just you're not winning the championship, so blow this whole thing up, or Joker's going to leave. It's hard to do it.
1: I understand that, but nobody else has Nikola Jokic. And I think we all agree he is the best player in the game right now, and it's not particularly close. So you should have an advantage. When there's parity and all of a sudden you have the best best player in the league, you should have the advantage, and the front office just hasn't done this. I think, Brady, you like to say that Nikola Jokic is up there, maybe even above John Elway, greatest sports figure of all time. He's going to turn into Todd Helton is what he's going to do. He's going to turn into Todd Helton. He's going to be the guy that is going to be a life long nugget, have one little bit of success there, and then that's gonna be it. I think that's closer comparison to John Elway.
2: Three-time MVP title.
1: Championships, man. Championships.
0: I think that's okay for him. I mean, he brought the first NBA championship here. Like, that's a large
1: thing. No, it's not
0: thing.
1: A bad thing to be Todd Helton.
0: Yeah.
1: Like, in that group, but he will never dethrone. Like, you'll have to you need to retire that one already. Because
2: he'll dethrone him. Never. Win two more championships, and then he'll have three.
0: Probably already has.
2: And yeah. He probably already has.
1: Alpha Diallo in his
2: no
1: picture.
2: I want to get to this text with you guys. HVAC guy says, my teams are Fairview Knights and CU Buffs. Locals are 100% out on Prime. We have been out. It's up to the kids that pay for the game tickets. Show is awesome till someone else who shall remain nameless enter the room.
1: Thanks, HVAC.
2: It can either be Derbs.
1: No, it's me.
2: Or Tanner.
0: Oh, it's me.
1: No, it's definitely me. It's definitely me. I like that's the thing though too, because we know this. You put that out there. It's not just CU fans. It's the Prime fans. It's the idiots that are across the country. It's what?
2: Well,
1: now?
2: This one just doesn't like the Prime talk. This one, Callahoma says, yes, please talk about Nuggets, Broncos, Rockies mowing your lawn or Flick cameras. But enough on Coach Prime. I believe a large part of your audience could care less about Jim or about him or CU. I mean, it's a pretty significant story.
1: Yeah, and you love to hate, right? You love to hate. That's why Prime is so good. In my lifetime that I can remember, now I'm a younger man, but in my lifetime, I've never seen a more consequential college football win than when CU beat TCU that first week. That I can remember, I'm 29 years old. I cannot. This whole state had a buzz to it. I was out at a bar, just got done with a golf tournament, and everybody in there was paying attention to the TV for a CU-TCU game. That's never happened. So to say that, 2%, that's just wrong, Callahoma. I love you, man, but that's just wrong. This is a huge story. This is the only story in Colorado when it comes to college football that anyone outside of the state of Colorado will pay attention to this year, unless for some reason Mora and the Rams just take off. I was listening to a podcast the other day, and they were talking about the Mountain West, and they were talking about how people, he's like, well, I guess it's not even the Mountain West anymore. Like, people really don't even know that the Mountain West still exists. And now it's the Pac-12.
2: You're going to make Go Pokes really upset.
1: But that's what I'm saying. Like, the national media perceives the Pac-12 as just the Mountain West, which now is, under a new name, right? But that's what I'm saying. So even at the national level, the only story outside of Colorado that's going to have any legs on it this year is going to be CU. So I think that's a little unfair for Oklahoma to say
2: that. Well, it's big this week because the ratings are down. We saw the story where the ratings are down, and Coach Prime was subpoenaed, and Sheriff, it's like Tom and Jerry out there at Boulder, and Sheriff's running around in circles, and then Coach Prime peeks around, like, oh, not today, and then he runs back into his office, and I don't know if he'll get him.
0: This is a hard thing with college football for me, because I love college football to death, but paying attention to the local stories for a considerable amount of time is difficult sometimes, because most often the years are either mediocre or below average. Every once in a while we'll get a good season, but we don't around here, we don't have title hopes a whole lot. So we got to create something else. And so when you have Prime come in and do all the things that Prime does, like, I mean, that's going to dominate things.
2: And that's a great point, because Coach Prime had the one good year, but outside of that, it's been, like you said,

0: You had 1 year of the three where you actually thought, oh, maybe this is the year. And then the other two were bad, but it's Coach Prime, so
1: and the
0: talk
1: only,
0: about him a
1: lot. The most watched CSU football game of all time was because of Prime, and CSU's mm-hmm. going to hate me for saying that.
0: But it's not wrong.
1: That Rocky Mountain Showdown was because of just the opportunity. And now there were some really good football plays in that game as well with Torrey Horton and Travis Hunter and Shadur Sand. Like, there was good football. There was pro-level players that were playing in that game. But, yeah, I mean, the college football talk. Like, we love Ed Lamb. We love Ed Lamb. I think we're all fired up about what he
0: can do. But he's not making a lot of headlines.
1: He's 5-30, man.
0: Well, like you, if the only way he makes headlines is if he wins. He's not going to do or say anything where people are going to go
1: yell at me.
2: That's almost what
0: that was deserved.
2: All of this though takes care of that. Like if any of our local teams here, you know, have 9, 10, 11, 12 win seasons, it fixes basically the perspective of national media around where we don't need the hoopla, because I don't have another term for that.
1: Hoopla is a great term.
2: You know, like I'm a football fan. I want to watch the football, but when all the football is all bad, we have to talk about something.
1: Well, now you got Mora, who does have that national level coaching name too. So if CSU does make some noise early, then that's where all the attention is going to go.
0: Yeah, Mora's. I mean, he's not as popular by any stretch.
1: No.
0: But he's definitely, if it wasn't for Prime being here, that'd be the biggest named coach, one of the biggest
1: Correct.
0: Names I think has ever been in the state.
1: Yeah.
0: You know, I know Sonny Lubick's big, but he created that. Mm-hmm. You're going to get a guy like Jim Mora to come over here.
1: No, I agree. I'm cautiously optimistic for college football this year. I'm not expecting much. I can't do that because it seems like it is wash, rinse, and repeat where it's, okay, you know, we were fired up because UNC won four damn games last year.
0: Yeah.
1: You know?
0: And they were close in the losses.
1: They were close. But that's like, we considered that a successful season. So
0: yeah.
1: I'm cautiously optimistic because I think Moore knows what he's doing. If he would just name a damn quarterback, then we'd be all set. But he decides to play, we're not going to tell Wyoming who's going to, like, we just got done with that with Norvell with the blue collar, gas station shirt. Stop playing games. Tell me who the quarterback is. If it's Haas Haney, then it's Haas Haney. We're going to have Wyoming down here. We're going to kick the crap out of them. Just stop.
0: You're in this quarterback thing. It's just such a terrible
1: there
0: thing.
1: It's not.
0: It is a bad
1: there
0: thing.
1: Is never, other than the one example that you threw out there about Tua and Jalen Hurts
0: I'm
1: at
0: sure.
1: Alabama, there has never been a situation where if you've got a quarterback competition coming down to the last 16 days, I think, that we're in now, it's not good. Because if you've got two quarterbacks, you don't have a quarterback.
2: These reps are important, though. Like, I don't think they probably know who it is, but I think for development reasons, these practices mean something where they probably are like, you know what, if he's going to be our guy 100% of the time, you know, giving 40% of the share in a practice is going to mean something to the other guy going forward. Because there's not a whole lot of college football teams that have one quarterback that lasts a whole season.
0: Yeah,
3: and
0: that's
3: true. You help it, when you respect him by giving him a lot of reps, you help him stay in the program.
2: Yeah,
0: and they're both young guys.
2: Keep them engaged.
1: It's all about the NIL. You've got, but in the leader in the locker room has to be your quarterback. And if the guys around the team don't know who that guy is that they're looking to on the offensive side of the ball, that's a problem. It's a problem. And if they're like, oh, who's it going to be? Because then you're going to create division amongst the team. Half the team's going to want this guy. Half the team's going to want this guy.
0: I just don't think
1: it's never. It's the Popes.
0: He's new to CSU, Jim Mora. I just don't think that thing you're talking about, like half the team's going to want this guy, half the team, they're all new. They're all trying to figure out. Now, there's UConn guys that might want Kason Farrar to be the quarterback, but I don't.
1: They've been together since February, though, right? I mean, wasn't that the announcement
0: in
1: January,
0: still,
1: February?
0: Like, they haven't experienced the season.
1: They've gone
0: yet.
1: Through a full offseason now of working in the weight room. They've been doing the practices. They've been out there. Like, somebody has to be standing out. And if nobody's standing out right now, it's an issue. It is an issue.
2: Well, also, how do you know that they don't know?
1: But that's what I'm saying. Just announce it.
0: They don't want to announce it.
1: Like, but that's dumb, too.
0: They don't want Wyoming
1: too.
0: To know.
1: So that's so stupid.
0: Why?
1: Because CSU,
2: happy?
1: You just got
0: if
1: you need games and tricks to beat Wyoming this
0: no,
1: year.
0: Everybody does that,
1: but you shouldn't have to.
0: That's what
1: you're,
0: it is.
1: You're part
0: though.
1: Of the big pack now. You shouldn't have to play mind games with freaking Wyoming.
0: You can do it before the season starts, and you haven't named your quarterback. It's a tiny little advantage that you can have. So Wyoming's not saying we're going to go back and study all of Haas Haney. Now they got to study both. It's extra work for them. They don't know exactly which one they're preparing for. It is a thing, and I actually don't have a problem with that one.
1: I think it's really dumb. I think it is really dumb. You're now in this. You're in the mighty pack. You
0: conference
1: left
0: of champions.
1: 100% conference champions. Yeah. You left Wyoming behind. You know, in the little Mountain West that's still together, and you're worried. You're so worried about possibly losing to Wyoming that you can't name who the hell your starting quarterback is.
0: It's not that they're worried about.
1: Then why play the games? Like that's
2: Did Wyoming announce their quarterback?
1: I would imagine so.
0: Okay, I think they kind of have a feeling of who it is, but
2: okay.
0: Yeah.
2: So every team in the country right now is feeling out what they have.
1: Every team,
0: even
1: in
0: CU, 2 weeks ago, it wasn't an obvious Julian Lewis.
1: That's two weeks ago.
0: Zach Wilson. What's his name?
1: Yeah, Zach Wilson.
0: And his brother, Isaac Wilson.
1: Zach Wilson. Pretty good guy.
0: Pretty good guy.
1: But every team out there, 2 weeks away, like, that's what I got in the yelling match with Ed Lamb about. I'm like, who's going to be the starters? Well, I don't know. It's not BS. You know who the starters are, and if you don't at this point, then you're weak at that position.
2: There is zero need to appease us on who the starting quarterback is.
0: That is
2: all this conversation is. There's zero need to announce any of that any reason whatsoever. If the team knows, then who cares?
1: Okay, I agree with you. If every person in that CSU football locker room knows who the starting quarterback is, I'm good.
0: But even if just the coaching staff knows.
1: No, not good enough.
0: That's
1: not good enough because that's how the divide amongst teams start.
0: But like if Haas Haney's named the starter and then 4 weeks go by and he's not that great and then Coach Moore's talking about it, then we have a quarterback battle. Yeah, then I'm kind of more like, we want to know who that is.
1: Is that not more likely to enter and put pressure on Mora to do that now because he's calling it a competition down to the wire? Because, if there's not a clear cut, if Haas Haney's not the guy, then I'd like to see what Farrar has.
0: I think every situation, if you want to say Teddy Bridgewater, Drew Locke, that wasn't a good quarterback competition, that one sucked, I agree. In this case, a new coach bringing in a new system, he's got two young quarterbacks that are both pretty good. I don't have an issue with opening this up to a competition.
2: So why does Stidham and Ellinger ever get reps? You know Bo Nix is going to be the quarterback.
1: What do you think that percentage is? I mean, it's 80-20?
2: No.
1: Yes.
2: No way.
1: Yeah, it's got
2: those
1: with the first team.
2: And third stringers are getting way more reps.
1: Not a chance. At quarterback, and there's not a chance. It's got to be 80-20, Bo, with that first team. It has to be.
0: But
1: it's
0: ankle.
1: If this is 50-50 between Haney and Farrar, you're not in a good spot. You're not in a good spot.
2: We're arguing about something we don't even know exists as a problem.
1: Well, we know that there is not a starting quarterback named. We know that.
0: Smitty texting, a Tanner might need a margarita or a Midol or both.
2: I'd go with the latter.
0: Mm-hmm. You're just very worked up about this.
1: I'll have to ask you what that other one is when we get to commercial.
0: 26 minutes after the hour.
1: I do like margaritas, though.
0: I do, too.
2: Mm-hmm. Wasn't that one.
1: Oh, is that? Oh. Screw you, Smitty. Screw you, Smitty. You suck, dude. Now, I hope Wyoming beats CSU by 20.
0: 26 minutes after
1: by
0: the
1: 26.
0: Hour. Let's take a quick break here. My gosh, we'll recover from that. Keep it here on the whole show. We'll be right back.
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0: 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Coach Speak will be live 10 to 11. I'll be live out there. We're always live. I don't know why we see live. 11 to 2. And then Rocky Mountain kickoff will begin at 2 o'clock with myself, Tanner Schwent, the dude down the hall, and Mike dancing with himself. So looking forward to the return of that show next week. And what better way to start that than be out at Nottingham Field as we're taking in the tailgate stuff. Mike, it's going to be great. First Advantage text line, 888-530-0043. So more on the Nuggets stuff. And where do they go from here? And what does this season, what will this upcoming season look like? I still think this team could kind of crack open that championship window. But that's going to depend on health. If Aaron Gordon and Christian Brown, those two guys, can be healthy again and stay healthy. And again, Christian Brown doesn't have a history of this. This is why it was so tough for him, I believe, last year. He never really experienced any big-time injuries. And so when he got hurt and then he's recovering from it, he didn't look like himself. I mean, his claim to fame, one of the big reasons he got that contract, Mike, is because he's one of the best finishers in the league. He's so quick, he can get down to the, you know, if he gets a steal or fast break, he's one of the best fast break players, young fast break players in the NBA. That wasn't really a part of his game as much last year. We didn't see that explosive Christian Brown, that side-to-side defense that we were so used to the last couple of years with him. So he's a big reason, a big part of if the Nuggets are, as far as saying, if the Nuggets are going to have some success, you need the Christian Brown that you signed. Not the one that got hurt last year and then had a hard time recovering. Because we were told, like, he was still dealing with that, man. That was still a significant injury with him throughout the course of the season. He played through it. Peyton Watson did not. And that's part of what makes me feel all right about this Watson deal, is because all the rumors out there that it was a business decision. He made a business decision. He and his agents made a business decision during the playoffs to basically not tough it out. I don't know how severe it was. That's why I hate like speaking on it, going deeply into it, because I hate to call a guy out and say, oh, he's not as hurt as he's letting on, things like that. But it's out there, and that's part of what leads me to believe, even if you could strike a deal with this guy, if you get that news, is that a guy you want? Is that a guy you're... I mean, we've never had an issue with Peyton Watson, man. Nothing about him ever seemed negative. But then that story kind of came out. We all kind of wondered it, right? We all kind of thought, maybe, how hurt is he? Could he play? If he was signed to a long-term contract, would he be playing right now? But it didn't happen. And here we are. Here's where the Nuggets sit after the deal. They are $1.3 million over the second apron. They have two roster spots open. They'll create a trade exception for 50% of Peyton Watson's salary. However, they're not allowed to use and exceed the second apron because this is a sign and trade. The Nuggets had zero tradable firsts prior to this trade, that according to Bobby Marks. The optics don't look good. You didn't really retain much of that roster. Those guys you picked up last year because of the trade of Michael Porter Jr., they're gone. Tim Hardaway Jr., gone. Man, Jonas Valanciunas, gone. Bruce Brown, probably gone. And this is your team. Jamal Christian, Cam Johnson. Cam Johnson's going to have to step up. There were a lot of rumors swirling that the Nuggets would trade him. Then we heard even more that teams approached the Nuggets about him, and maybe Denver wasn't really interested. They, for the most part, are ready to run this back. And the other thing with Watson, too, is he a starter if he plays for Denver? Like, is he starting over Cam Johnson? is he coming off the bench? Are you paying a guy $16 million to come off of the bench? Listen, I'm not trying to spin this. It's not good. This wasn't good news that Peyton Watson was traded. Because he was a priority for them. He's a good young player. He might be really good someday. And Denver didn't do a whole lot in the offseason. But I truly believe that as this thing progressed, Peyton Watson's the agents had no interest in having their client be a long-term Denver Nugget. And right now, I'm guessing he'll start for Cleveland with Harden and with Donovan Mitchell and Mobley. They got Jaren Allen at center. Guessing he would start at the three for him. Listen, I'll be watching. Will I be rooting for him to succeed? That's tough because I'm a fan of Peyton Watson. And watch him just take his game to another level, and then you would look back and say, wow, that was one of the big losses in Nuggets history. We haven't seen a ton of those. There's not a ton of guys that have moved on from the Nuggets during this, you know, Joker era where we've said, well, they should have held on to that guy. He was pretty damn good. Not a ton of those guys. 38 minutes after the hour. Mike, let's jump out real quick and get the latest on the local Sports Flash.
1: 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The Broncos hosting the Green Bay Packers on Friday night at Empower Field for preseason game number 2. Denver coming off a win last week against Atlanta. Bo Nix did not play. He should see some reps against the Packers. The Rockies, they lost to the Dodgers 6-4 in 10 innings Wednesday night. Los Angeles completing the 3-game sweep. Mickey Moniak hit a 2-run home run for the Rockies, but the Dodgers got RBIs from Freddie Freeman and Mookie Betts in the 10th for the victory. Rockies with the day off today, and they'll host Cleveland on Friday to begin a 3-game weekend series. Major League Soccer, the Colorado Rapids defeated LAFC on Wednesday night 1-0. It was their third straight win and the fourth shutout victory in their last 5 matches. 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
0: So apparently the 60-yard touchdown pass that Jalen Waddle had was against Patrick Surtain. Yesterday, it was a 50-plus pass from Bo. Stepped up into the pocket, launched it, and Waddle was a full stride past Patrick Surtain. Here's a weird question. Is it obvious to you that Waddle's the number one wide receiver? Or do you potentially still go Cortland Sutton there? Does it matter? I mean, more plays are going to be designed for the number one. Sutton looked freaking good last week, Mike. That one-handed grab, that guy can go up and get it. Like, he's definitely going to still be that guy, a trusted guy for Bo. Waddle's going to be the explosive one. I just wonder if, like, that matters at all. Sutton's going to be number one.
13: I wonder if... So for us fans and media, Waddle is the number one. But I don't know if the coaching staff sees it that way.
0: And it does. And people go, what does it matter if they're both on the field? The number one receiver is, you're designing more plays for him where he's option number one. And, you know, whatever. What, even if the play isn't designed or wherever it's designed, it's still going to go to whoever. You know, this is your first read. Who is your first read? That's how you should say it. Not who's the number one receiver. Who's going to be Bo's first read on the majority of plays? But former teammates going at it, man. Jalen Waddle, Patrick Surtain, like in a playing way. Not, we got to be careful because they weren't fighting. That's awesome. That's what you want. Surtain was asked about it. He said, it's practice. At the end of the day, we're out here getting better. It's going to be plays like that. Plays like that happen. You're going to make plays. Sometimes plays like that happen. It's definitely something you can learn from. Excuse me.
13: I hope Waddle is so good that he's just that much better than Surtain. Because think about how great it would be for the Broncos.
0: Well, having those guys practice against each other too, getting better every single day.
13: Iron sharpens iron.
0: Yeah, 100%. I mean, it doesn't make me think any type of way about Pat Surtain, dude. I still think he's one of, if not the top cornerbacks in the league. But it just shows you how good Waddle could potentially be, man. And with Sean Payton, with Davis Webb, maybe
13: with
0: you see
13: Bo
0: that
13: Nicks.
0: Guy unlocked a little bit more. And, I mean, this is only a good thing for Bo. Because every single year we've gone into this, Mike, it's been Cortland Sutton and the others, right? Like, there's not been obvious guys at wide receiver.
13: And the others have been fairly
0: fine,
13: dependable.
0: But inconsistent, kind of, because one day it's this guy, Troy Franklin, Marvin Mims, now Pat Bryant, who's having a good camp, Lil Jordan Humphrey. Those are all, that was kind of a handful of guys that you think maybe could be really good. But this is the year where you look at this and say, feel like this wide receiver core is solidified. Sutton, Waddle, Pat Bryant, which we're hearing tons about, probably going to be a three guy. And then the rest aren't going to be asked. You know, Troy Franklin, you're not going to demand too much from him.
13: We're going to have to pick the roster before it comes out.
0: Yeah. We'll do that.
13: On a Friday.
0: We'll start putting it together. Because we got to get this thing figured out, Mike. I want to see what's the most interesting position as far as seeing how many, like the number tagged to that position group. Like, we talked a lot about the running backs, and are they going to carry four tailbacks or not?
13: I think they carry.
0: That's tough, because that would, if you carry three, then that would mean Jaleel McLaughlin's getting knocked out of there.
13: Yeah, and McLaughlin's been playing really, really inconsistently, but
0: yeah,
13: like he's able to make plays, but that dropped pass and that fumble.
0: Yeah.
13: I don't know how that hurts his chances for going.
0: Probably
13: to
0: evened
13: team.
0: It out, getting the touchdown and then the fumble. Probably just evened it out. I don't know. But they're gonna have a fullback on this team, so obviously that's one of the reasons you would consider carrying less tailbacks.
13: And how many tight ends are you going to keep?
0: Yeah, right now, you got Ingram, Troutman, the rookie, Justin Jolie, and then Nate Adkins is there, the Utah guy, Loner. What's going to happen to him? We keep hearing stuff about him. But
13: did you watch Lucas Kroll absolutely
0: Lucas
13: miss a block?
0: Yeah, he might be not making it. 48 minutes after the hour, what did we learn on today's show? Michael, that's coming up next. Keep it here on the whole show. We're on Northern Colorado's Voice, 103.1 at 1310 KFKA.

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7: What did we learn on this
1: 20th day of August, Michael. I learned a couple of things. Kevin Lytle, he's leaning. Certainly, he said this the last couple of weeks, but Haas Haney, he's thinking that. He's not basing that off of anything he's heard from coach or anything out of CSU, but he's thinking Haas Haney, quarterback going forward. The Nuggets moved on from Peyton Watson, and it just feels like we're lost right now, Mike. It feels like the Nuggets are in a dark place. And we learned that Jaylen Waddle possesses one of the things that we are very interested in around here on the whole show, and that's hot, nasty speed.
7: And he's so good at being hot and nasty, he beat our number one, potential future Hall of Famer.
1: Who also has hot, nasty speed. What'd you learn today, Mike?
7: I learned that. Also, I learned that we're probably going to have to we're going to have to predict who's going to be on the roster before
1: it is
7: officially
1: mentioned. That next week. Let's do it next week. Well, in 2 weeks. Next week. Next week
7: we can do it in 2 weeks.
1: Yeah, we can do it in 2 weeks.
7: This doesn't cut down day, isn't that like a Tuesday?
1: Yeah, I believe so. So, that'll be fun for us, Mike. It'll be some team bonding we can do.
7: Yeah, I think I know a few players who are not going to get cut.
1: We'll see. Yeah.
7: I think we both agree on Jonah Coleman.
1: Well, yeah.
7: Good.
1: Yeah, he's going to be a stud, man. He'll be a stud.
7: Stay
1: all
7: healthy.
1: Right, we'll be back at it. One final night of our high school football training camp coverage. Coach Bruce Dick's going to be out at in Alt tonight for Highland Huskies talk. And then the real deal, high school football, Valley Platte Valley, tomorrow night. It's back on KFKA. That'll do it for us. We'll be back at it on a Friday. Good night, Northern Colorado.

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1: Good Thursday afternoon. I'm Lane Northline. A bipartisan effort in Congress aims to open millions of new acres for grazing and help rebuild the nation's shrinking cattle herd due to drought. At Dakota Fest this week, South Dakota Republican U.S. Senator Mike Rounds and Minnesota Democrat Amy Klobuchar introduced the Rebuilding America's National Cow Herd, or Ranch Act. The voluntary program would target around 20 million acres of land currently used for commodity crop production, providing incentives for landowners to convert those acres back to grass for livestock grazing. Supporters estimate that could provide enough forage for another 2 to 4 million beef cows. Now, participating landowners would enter 10 to 15-year contracts and receive about 75% of their county's average rental rate for comparable cropland. Senator Rounds said the idea was simple. No grass means no cattle. The proposal comes as the U.S. cattle herd remains historically tight. USDA counted 28.5 million beef cows as of July 1st, down 1% from last year. Now, the Ranch Act would also provide cost share and signing incentives aimed at helping beginning ranchers access grazing land as well. And speaking of grazing land, we'll see how the pasture and rangeland conditions are holding up as we move through August, coming up next.
2: The future of livestock agriculture depends on the people who keep it moving forward. 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
1: Well, as we inch closer to wrapping up summer 2026, USDA meteorologist Brad Rippey shares more of the latest pasture and rangeland conditions out across the countryside.
4: Taking a look at those USDA NAS rangeland and pasture conditions for the week ending August 16th, we actually saw a 2-point drop in the good to excellent ratings nationally. Now 23% a week ago, 25% good to excellent. Very poor to poor ratings increasing 1 percentage point week over week, now standing at 48%, very poor to poor. The Midwest, even before this recent rain, had been in relatively good shape. Missouri coming this week, 78% of the state's pastures good to excellent. Ohio at 72%. As we look on into the Northeast, New York State, for example, coming this week at 72% good to excellent. However, as we shift west, some very serious problems with rangeland and pastures. We've got several central and western states coming in this week with rangeland and pastures greater than 70%, very poor to poor. Nebraska being one, 73%. Also on that list is Colorado at 72% and Wyoming at 71%, very poor. Poor to poor.
1: USDA also reports that around 41% of the nation's spring wheat was harvested as of Sunday, with Montana quite a bit behind due to recent storms, just 28% harvested in the Big Sky State compared to 42% on the five-year average. I'm Lane Northland, Western Ag.
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6: ABC News, I'm Wayne Cabot. 25 years after 9/11, the FBI says a woman, who was then a little girl waving an American flag, joined the other side.
7: Attempting to provide material, support, or resources to a designated foreign terrorist organization.
6: U.S. Attorney John Sarcone saying Jessica Bowie, 35, plotted to kill New York State lawmakers on behalf of the Islamic State group ISIS. Just one more witness in the defense will rest in the trial of Lindsay Clancy in Massachusetts, who says postpartum psychosis caused her to kill her three children. The debt the Treasury says America owes, $40 trillion and growing, with no agreement on what to do, is going to cost us in a lot of ways, says ABC national security and defense analyst Mick Mulroy.
8: We're going to be paying more in interest on the debt per year than we're going to be paying for our defense budget per year.
6: The debt now more than the economies of seven countries combined. This is ABC News.
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10: I'm your Daybreak on 2 meteorologist Travis Michaels, talking temps in the mid-90s for highs today. Got an air quality alert with high levels of ozone in effect through the afternoon. Going to get much hotter into your Friday. We do have those temperatures tapping out close to almost 100 degrees. Might see an isolated storm chance. Better storm chances, though, kind of into the weekend, Saturday and into your Sunday. Temperatures drop a few degrees, staying in the low 90s for the weekend, but we're also going to stick with the low 90s with some isolated storm chances into next week.
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17: 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Well, tonight, Dayspring Christian Academy opens their season in volleyball against the Highland Huskies. Hey, the Eagles compete, of course, in the Mile High League. And with us on the Clearwater Product Hotline, Senior Sophia O'Neill. Sophie, how are you, man?
18: Good. How are you?
17: Good. You know, it goes too fast. Your senior season is here. What's the difference entering your senior season compared to, you know, some of the other seasons you've been through?
18: Yeah, it's been very different. We've played with a lot more intensity. I think we've been very excited, especially this group of girls, to play together for a few years now, waiting for this moment. And yeah, I think there's just a lot of excitement in the air tonight.
17: And yeah, it's exciting. Now, how long have you guys been in school?
18: We're finishing up our second week.
17: You already, your second week. So you're kind of in that routine, that grind of, you know, school, practice. So it's not a shock anymore after the summer. By the way, how did your summer go, and what'd you guys do as a team?
18: It was amazing. We did a Wiggins tournament, and then we also participated in the UNC team camp. And then we did some open gyms and fundamental skills.
17: Absolutely. The UNC camp is a monster. It's so good. And every year, what'd you guys kind of learn from all those events?
18: We definitely learned to be very scrappy. That was one thing we didn't realize we struggled with definitely at the beginning. And we also learned to be ready to step on the court the first serve. Especially those morning games, we struggled to get started. But once we got moving, we played really great.
17: Hey, Sophia, tell us, you know, some of the little differences between this year's team and your team a year ago that did go to the postseason.
18: I think this year our relationships are much better on and off the court, so that definitely helps our chemistry with all of that stuff. And I think this year we're much more intentional with our practice and our drills, making the most of every rep.
17: And, you know, what have you guys been this week emphasizing going against Highland? You know, always a terrific team as well. What's been the most things emphasized in practices this week?
18: Definitely our defense. Going back and watching film, that's where we struggled last year. So yesterday in practice, we worked on a lot of our deep corners and then a lot of balls that go directly to the setter, because they picked on the setter a lot last year.
17: Okay. And how many returning starters?
18: Just two.
17: Okay. So yes. It is somewhat of a, you know, new, different team. You mentioned chemistry, and it's so important, not just in volleyball, but all sports. But what are some of those key elements that have helped improve that chemistry for the Eagles during the off season?
18: The UNC team camp was a really great one. Eating our meals together and just hanging out in our off times and reffing together, that was definitely a lot of fun and a lot of relationships to build. We've also done some team bonding. We do Bible studies every other Friday, and then this Friday we have a team dinner, and we're going to the UNC volleyball game. So things like that outside of sports, outside of practice, that have improved our...
17: Talk about fantastic volleyball. UNC's program is... Wow, they are nationally impressive. Okay, when you guys are together without your coaches and you go hang out together, what's one or two of your favorite spots to go hang out?
18: We always love going to somebody's house when somebody's parents cook. Our team loves a home-cooked meal, and McDonald's are our two favorites.
17: Yeah, talk about the cheap routes. You know, of course, bank on the parents, because that takes care of the expenses right away. And then McDonald's, you know, you can't get less expensive than that. So looks like you guys are an economical team.
18: Definitely.
17: Okay. Hey, talk about some of your teammates that you're playing next to, and just how they impress you as a teammate.
18: Yeah, so we have me and one other senior this year, Hadley. She's really great. She's a very steady, consistent outside. Her defense and serving is very helpful to us. We have our other middle, Gracie. She is also phenomenal, kills the ball, has a lot of court awareness and court vision. Our setter, Addy Konzik, and Sam Eschen are really great and spend a lot of time in practice working to get our sets just right. So we have a bunch of different offensive opportunities. And then our libero, Abby, is also great, picking up everything in the deep corners and everything everybody else isn't getting.
17: Wow. You gave a great description of those players. Hey, you're a multi-sport athlete as well. How do you handle playing more than just volleyball?
18: Stay on top of my schoolwork so I can spend my time outside of school working to get better at whatever sport I'm in. It's also really good just staying consistent, going from season to season without a break, because I'm already in the routine of school, practice, and homework.
17: And what's your favorite subject?
18: Math.
17: Okay, you're a math girl. Okay.
18: Yes.
17: And you know, Micah, in fact, for our listening audience, Sophia cut a commercial for us a couple of years ago, so she is familiar with Micah. Guess what signal Micah gave when you said math?
18: A thumbs up.
17: He gave the direct opposite of thumbs up.
18: Oh.
17: Micah.
19: I hate math. I still have nightmares about taking math classes, and I'm glad I'm no longer in school.
17: And Sophia is such a bright girl, and I was a little surprised you said math too, because you do have a little bit of a language arts or an English connection at the school. How's mom, the teacher, doing?
18: Yeah, she's great. This is my fourth year being her student. Yeah, it's been really great. Definitely amazing to have your mom just at school in general, but also you being your teacher.
19: Are you doing your homework in that class?
18: Yes, my homework is always done.
19: Because that's probably a priority. The one that can punish you, like, you definitely mm-hmm. want to take that homework seriously.
17: Who do you call for extra help?
18: Oh, my dad.
17: There
18: sure.
17: you
18: my
17: go.
18: My mom refuses to help.
17: There you go. Yeah. That a baby dad. You know, dads are, they'll take care of things. They'll help out. Absolutely. So, hey, as you guys get ready for tonight, you know, opening game, is there any special ritual or routine you like to do individually before a game, Sophia?
18: Yeah, I have a specific playlist that I love to listen to. And also the time that I do my hair and getting ready for the game is definitely my time to like mentally prepare and get ready. Something so methodical that definitely helps me prepare.
17: And then

0: How have you guys, you two seniors, concentrated on making sure those younger players are get into their comfort zone playing at the varsity level?
1: Well, Hadley and I have definitely found that encouraging them has made the biggest impact, showing them that it's okay when mistakes are made and that we can come back from it and still work as a team together from it.
0: And if somebody has not watched your team play in the past and they go to the game tonight, what are one or two things they're going to notice about Dayspring Christian Academy, the Eagles?
1: They will definitely notice Gracie, our middle. She's just phenomenal at the net and how well she works with the rest of the team and how she improvises everything. And then I think I'd also say our, like, team dynamic. We love to lock in and win, but we also have fun while doing it.
0: That is awesome. Well, have a great day at school today and have a great opening season match against Highland, all right?
1: Thank you so much.
0: It was so good talking to you, Sophia, and not just good luck tonight, throughout the season, and we'll be in touch.
1: Thank you so much.
0: All right, Sophia O'Neill, a senior already at Dayspring Christian Academy. And, yes, later in the show we'll probably get to some of the schedules, but a lot of volleyball matches, a lot of teams actually opening up tonight as well. So, hey, in Northern Colorado, regardless of the classification, volleyball is at a it is supreme. I mean, there are so many – great players, great teams, and
2: it's not just the high school. And you have UNC.
0: And, oh, boy, UNC. Lindsay Oates and her team, nationally ranked. You know, they're just a good, solid program.
2: Yeah, they beat my Huskies last year. And she came in for an interview while I was wearing my purple Washington Husky shirt. Well, it was a Thursday, so I had to wear it that day.
0: Mike, that had to impress her. Did she give you a bad time? I hope.
2: She did not, no. Brady did apologize and say, it's Thursday. This is his Thursday shirt. Don't be offended that he's rooting for the other team. It's just Thursday, and he's loyal to that college.
0: What's today?
2: Thursday.
0: What shirt?
2: But it's not Thursday during college football.
0: What shirt do you have on?
2: I have an orange Broncos shirt. It's not college football season. Washington doesn't play until September.
0: What a change of pace today. You have a Broncos shirt on.
2: Yeah, I believe that'll be five times this week because I will be wearing a Broncos shirt tomorrow.
0: Preseason game tomorrow. Hey, let's move on.
2: We'll both miss that.
0: Want to thank Walker Mowers. 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
8: Welcome back to Coach Speak, live from the LO Fiber Studios. 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Coach Justin Hoffner, first-year coach, but now joining us on the Clearwater Product Hotline, veteran coach Marty McVicker of the Severance Silver Knights. Coach McVicker, summer goes fast. How'd it go, man?
9: It does go fast. It seems like it goes faster every year that I do this, but our summer went really well. I'm super proud of our kids. This is our third year together here at Severance, and I really feel like we've turned the corner. And we had roughly between 65 and 80 kids participating each and every day here at Severance. So I just couldn't be more happy with the way the kids turned out this summer.
8: That is a great number, and to get that on a daily regimen, you know, with the kids during the summer, that is super. Coach, of all the teams in the state of Colorado that you could open up play against opening day night this year, okay, it's the Pooterin Pellas. Now, yes, you sir. Only spent, I think, 25 years an assistant, then became the head coach.
9: Correct.
8: You're a little familiar with that program.
9: I am, and I've had some this has been a crazy week. I've had some former players reach out to me, and boy, it makes you realize why you coach high school football, and the kids that you've coached in the past that have become your friends, and you know this being coaching for as long as you have to, but it's just a special thing. I don't know Tomorrow night will be a little strange. I've never been on the opposite side of a Pooter football team, but I will tell you this, though, that getting a second chance here at Severance and the people that I've gotten to meet here at Severance and the opportunities that have been given to me has just been a huge blessing, and I couldn't be more happier to be at Severance. But it will be strange tomorrow night to see the Impalas come out and not be part of that.
8: Coach, is that a 7 o'clock kickoff?
9: At 7 o'clock here at Severance. Supposed to be about 95, I think, about that time, I would guess. Seems like it's 95 here every day this summer, but anyway, yes.
8: It's been a hot one, that is for sure. But, hey, it's easy for someone from the outside to say enjoy every moment of it. I will tell you, it's a little strange when you go against one of your former schools. I've experienced it, and it is it's a little different. But man, are the Silver Knights fortunate to have you as their leader right now? And when you took the job at Severance, did you ever imagining Pooter and Severance somewhat being the same classification?
9: I did not, because the entire time that I was the head coach at Pooter, we were 5A. A good portion of Coach Jonker and Coach Bradley, who I also worked for there, we were 5A. But some of the time we were in the 4A classification, the Northern there, the old Northern League with Loveland and Longmont and those teams. But, it just didn't dawn on me that, and you know, you obviously know because you're well versed in this, but Wellington really hurt the attendance for Pooter High School and dropped them down. This is their first year, or maybe it's their second cycle of 4A. But I never did. You know, being in 3A here at Severance, I love the fact that we're in 3A because, you know, any team in 3A can win the state championship, and that can't be said for, you know, 4 and 5A, especially 5A, there's only a couple teams that can win it.
8: You know, it's interesting you talk about that because you can almost predict, and I'm predict that 5A Final Eight. I mean,
9: for sure.
8: We had Mike Krueger on, the commissioner, just a week or so ago, and we were talking about the classifications and that 5A classification. We had a text from someone saying, "Hey, when are we going to just let some of those Denver schools have their little league of their own?" You know,
9: yeah.
8: And he even addressed the fact that they're looking into some different options. You know, as maybe an open category to see how many teams would play in that. But it's truly not a competitive division once you get into the state, you know, playoffs with Cherry Creek, Valor, and you can name about four more. But those two are always going to be dominant, and very few teams have a chance, you know, to compete against them. Hey, and Marty.
9: I totally agree.
8: You know, you mentioned your former players, and we've both experienced that as, know, they become friends. They're adults.
9: Yeah.
8: And then they kind of follow you, and you've turned some of them into Severance fans right now.
9: I think we have, and that's what I was kind of relating to. And I came to school this morning. I get here fairly early, but I try to respond to all my emails first thing in the morning, and I got a couple of really nice emails from former Pooter players, and it definitely makes it all worthwhile. I mean, those long days or whatever, and it just touches my heart, and I'm excited for tomorrow night, and like I said, now that I'm a Severance Silver Knight, it'll be strange looking over there, but super excited for our kids have worked super very very very hard this summer, and can't wait for them to get into a game.
8: Yeah, I know they have. Hey, if you want to text us, and we already have a text, we'll address that here. Text us at 888-530-0043. And this is one from, I'm guessing from Fort Collins area, but ask Coach Marty about the scrimmage with the Lambkins last week.
9: Oh, man, we had a really nice scrimmage. Coach Brennan, I actually knew Coach Young very, very well, and as you know that. But Coach Brennan's in his first year over here. He brought his squad over last Friday night. We have Friday Night Lights here in Severance every year. It's a nice tradition that they've started. I think this is the eighth season for football or eighth season for sports here at Severance, but the first 3 years that we've been here, the Friday Night Lights thing has been great. We had Lutheran the first year and then Eaton last year, and then this year we Fort Collins brought three levels over, and we started scrimmaging last Friday. We got into a little bit of weather, but great scrimmage, Coach. They have a sport. That's another thing. Like, if they were to allow that second division in 5A, Fort Collins would be a team that could be one of those teams that could get up there and do some things with a playoff position type thing. But yeah, they have a great squad, good quarterback, a lot of size, and then you always know they have 120 kids that they roll
8: out. Yeah, they do.
9: Hey,
8: big school, big population. Correct. We say Fort Collins, big school, big population, but they're half the size of some of the 5A teams that they play against.
9: Yeah.
8: Once you get into that that continent, well, in basketball, it's the Continental League, but, you know, in football, that Highlands Ranch area, along with Cherry Creek, and then out in Jeffco, Ralston Valley. Ralston's probably the smallest of some of those schools, but legend. Hey, Coach, speaking of legend, when you hear of a high school coach, you know, that obviously broke some rules and different things like that in that big school arena. Do we forget sometimes, you know, our purpose of high school athletics? And it's easy to get that competitive nature and you want to do everything you can. But we are held to some standards and we have to follow them.
9: Yes, sir. And it's interesting because our new AD, Mr. Howard, yesterday we did a seminar with some coaches from Denver, and it's called Inside Out Coaching. It's transformational, translational, and that type of coach. But, it's easy to get caught up in winning and losing where, as you know, the big thing with high school sports is you're going to find out you're trying to develop kids. And we did a thing this summer every Wednesday morning from 6:15 to 7:30. Thought it was the best thing we did all summer. We had a character class taught by our assistant principal, Mrs. Martinez, Mrs. Janice Martinez. And I think, Coach, that was as good a thing as we did all summer. But just trying to build good citizens and kids that, again, like some of those guys that were reaching out to me this morning that are firemen and for PFA and Fort Collins, and you know those types of young men that's what you're ultimately trying to do. I think in that presentation yesterday they said less than 3% of all kids go on to play college sports, and obviously it gets even lower when you're trying to earn a living playing professional sports or whatever. But we're just trying to get our kids to understand each other and try to do the right thing for sure.
8: You know, at Severance High School, some under your coaching and some under Jeff Van Winkle, who you replaced, have gone on to that next level. And it's fun to see so many of these kids having the success at the next level. Are there one or two guys that you certainly keep up with that are playing collegiately right now?
9: Yes, sir. One is Ian Pennick, who's playing for the South Dakota School of Mines.
8: Yeah.
9: He was our running back my first year here. And then we have another young man that went up there, offensive lineman last year, Cash Stark Kelly. He's at the Colorado School of Mines as well. Or excuse me, he's at the South Dakota School of Mines.
8: South Dakota.
9: That's where Ian is as well. And then we have another one at Northern State, Merrick Bolick. He was our big left guard last year, called all of our signals on the offensive line. Keep in touch. I've talked to all three of those guys just recently. And then Coach Van Winkle had Dominic Butts, who I just know briefly, but he's getting reps and stuff at UNC and is a big part of their team for sure.
8: You know, he is. And Brady on the whole show actually had him on as he was visiting practice the other day. So nice representation from the Silver Knights being such a young school and to still have those guys out there, you know, currently playing at the collegiate level.
9: Yes, sir. We're very, very proud of all those guys. Like I said, I don't know Dom as well, but I'm rooting for him. And I went to a couple of UNC games last fall, and he was a main contributor for him.
8: Well, Ed Lamb is, you know, throw out the records. You can't go by records. Ed Lamb is doing a terrific job at UNC, and of course, they're celebrating next week their first game. Can you believe they've never had lights? That was just an amazing, I guess, stat. They're the only Division I team that hadn't. But you know, they're celebrating next Friday night as they open up their season under the lights. But hopefully, UNC gets that going, and I think Ed Lamb has done a terrific job.
9: I agree. Every time that we go over to practice over there, he takes time to come over and say hello, and just a real personable man.
8: Hey, Coacher, your team, man, you finished last season scoring a few points.
9: We're excited about that part of it. Fortunately, we've made the playoffs the last 2 years, you know, last year we drew Windsor in the first round, and that was the second time we had played them. But and that's always a fun game. You know how those rivalry games go, too. But they were pretty well set last year. And then the other teams that we played last year that were really good, Pomona ended up winning the state championship. So, and then obviously Thompson Valley's been very good the last few years. And then Roosevelt ended up having to move off for classification this year to 4A, so they're not on our schedule anymore. But we have Wellington next week, which is the 2A state championship team. So, we just switch around. And again, I enjoy having a tougher schedule. So.
8: Well, you have a tough schedule. But, you know, I was getting at last year, you had, I think, consecutive games with 41 and 54 points. I mean, is that part of the kind of that carryover from last year to this year, hoping that, you're going to be fairly explosive offensively?
9: Yes, and the nice thing is the first 2 years we've been here, our defense has been,
8: it's
9: very,
8: been
9: superb, very
8: solid. Yes.
9: Yeah, superb. And then Bill Scott is our special teams coordinator, and he was with me at Pooter for a while as an assistant coach, too, with Coach Yonker. And our special teams have been very solid. I'm really excited. We have the best punter in the state in my mind.
8: Really?
9: His name's Jonah Beck. He is just – I've have an over-under of 7 that he's going to cause kids to fumble punts just because he kicks it so high. He has great hang time, but – the other thing is he just kicks it out of the yard. So he's a kid to definitely watch going forward as far as a college football prospect for sure.
8: That is a weapon in high school.
9: Oh, it's a huge weapon. Huge weapon.
8: Who's your starting quarterback tomorrow night?
9: Tomorrow night will be Miles Gazdick. He played 3 or 4 games in the middle of the season last year. I think his first start was against Riverdale Ridge, and then followed that up with Windsor and Thompson Valley. And he'll be a junior, and he's been in the program all three of his years, and really developing well, and is throwing the ball much better. So we're excited to see what Miles can do. You know, he has a little bit of varsity experience, and we'll just see how it goes tomorrow night.
8: And talk about that offensive line, Coach. Boy, that's where it all starts up front. Returners, or did you have to rebuild that?
9: We had to do in high school. I think you almost have to rebuild every year, but we have 2 really good kids coming back: our center Rylan Wagner and our right tackle Wyatt Arnold. Both Wyatt's a good sized kid, and Rylan has a lot of experience. Both of them have played, started every game last year, and Rylan played a little bit as a sophomore too. But then our right guard is Willem Stenek. He'll be a junior. And this will be his first start. Our left guard is a senior, Josh Romero. And then our left tackle is Brody Rice, who will also be a junior. So exciting. I mean, and we have a new offensive line coach this year, Andrew Kempel, who's a teacher here in the building, a former player at University of Iowa. So those guys know some offensive line stuff out there.
8: Hey, when you talk about ball control and running the ball, Iowa's at the top of the list.
9: No doubt.
8: That is absolutely. Hey, give a shout out to some of your other assistants, Coacher.
9: Yes. Rich Iverson's our defensive coordinator. He's been with me since we got here. Obviously, I said Coach Scott. Jordan Beck is our linebacker coach, along with Jared Ridenour. We also have we picked up a guy who knows a little bit about football. Dan Hammerschmidt is coaching our safeties.
8: No kidding.
9: It's crazy to look out in the room and see a guy like Dan Hammerschmidt in your coaches.
8: That is what a staff. That really is, really is. And they have the leader to do it. That is for sure. Hey, Marty, I know we won't be strangers during the season. Anxious always to watch your team play. We're actually going to be covering a different game tomorrow night, but we're going to be checking that score, reporting that score. So
9: appreciate it, Coach.
8: Good luck. Go get the Impalas.
9: All right. I appreciate you guys having me on, Coach. Thank you very much.
8: Coach Marty McVicker, man, he's done an outstanding job and at Severance. And can't believe the 0 week. Seems like football comes up so fast anyway. But then you add the 0 week competition into it, too. Micah, we're going to be on the air tomorrow over at Platte Valley, covering the Broncos and the Valley Vikings. And then next Friday night, because of the UNC Friday Night Lights game and things like that, we won't have a high school game. But the following week, man, we have a great one, Loveland over at Windsor. I believe that's at Windsor, but we'll double check that. But a lot of great high school games on our schedule.
10: Would you say the Loveland and Windsor matchup would be a matchup between two playoff teams?
8: I think very possibly, yes.
10: I mean, I think Windsor's already in the playoffs by default.
8: And, Loveland had some great games last year, but the competition against the better teams, not quite there. They return a lot of guys. They have maybe the most electric quarterback in maybe not just the region, but in Colorado, in Jackson Gebhardt. This kid's committed to Drake already. He can wing it. He can throw it. And he's just got great movement, great feet. I am so excited to see this kid play as a senior and as his teammates have maybe developed a little more around him as he was, last year he had to ad-lib so much and make so many plays just individually. I'm anxious to see their team this year. We'll be talking.
10: Wasn't there was Loveland involved with a mercy rule last year where it was like 70-0?
8: We had that game on the air, yes.
10: And I think it was a mercy rule after the first quarter. It was close.
8: It was, and that was Jackson Gebhardt. He scored almost in every conceivable way last year on the ground, in the air, and then defensively he played safety and was the only really player out of the 22 guys on the field that recognized that it was a live ball and came up from his safety position, picked it up, and ran it into the end zone.
10: So, like, the mercy rule I didn't much care for because that messes things up, but I love a lot of highlights.
8: Oh, we'll have some. We will definitely have some with that kid on the field. Hey, let's take a break now. Micah will come back and go over a few schedules in our last segment.
11: 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I'm your Daybreak on 2 meteorologist Travis Michaels. Talking temps in the mid-90s for highs today. Got an air quality alert with high levels of ozone in effect through the afternoon. Going to get a much hotter into your Friday. We do have those temperatures tapping out close to almost 100 degrees. Might see an isolated storm chance. Better storm chances, though, kind of into the weekend, Saturday and into your Sunday. Temperatures drop a few degrees, staying in the low 90s for the weekend, but we're also going to stick with the low 90s with some isolated storm chances into next week.
12: 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The Dodgers with a 6-4 victory in 10 innings over the Rockies at Coors Field on Wednesday night. LA completes the three-game sweep. Colorado did get a two-run home run from Mickey Moniak, but the Dodgers got RBIs from Mookie Betts and Freddie Freeman for the victory. Colorado with the day off today. They'll begin a three-game weekend series against Cleveland on Friday. The Broncos playing the Green Bay Packers on Friday night at Empower Field, second preseason game. They beat Atlanta on Friday night. Bo Nix did not play as head coach Sean Payton did not want him to be on artificial turf in his first game back from an ankle injury from the postseason last year. He should see some reps against the Packers. Wide receiver Jaylen Waddle, full participant after he dealt with an injury in camp. And the Rapids defeated LAFC on Wednesday night 1-0. 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
13: Highland was 7-4 overall and a 2-1 record in the 1A Central. That got them into the playoffs where they eventually lost to Centauri. The Huskies will need to reload after graduating 34 total touchdowns from seniors. Hear from first-year head coach Justin Hoffner tonight about the Huskies starting at 5.
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20: Shotgun snap, Bo to the end zone. Ball is caught. That is a great catch by Courtland Sutton. Denver touchdown.
21: Can the defense continue to dominate?
22: But because it's defense and nationally we hate defense because fans hate defense, we are saying, oh, it's not sustainable. You can't do that. Well, for 2 years in a row, you're talking about one of the elite defenses in the NFL. So don't tell me it's not sustainable. Because it sure seems like it right now.
21: Will this be a breakthrough year for Bo Nix?
23: I think the key to this Denver Broncos offense and that next step for Bo Nix and the Denver Broncos is Jalen Waddle. I think it's going to be a breakout year for Bo Nix.
21: Will the Broncos make it to the playoffs again?
20: Allen pumps once, loads it up, home run ball down the middle of the field. Ball's intercepted. P.J. Lock with the interception. Down the east sideline he goes, and the Broncos have it at their own 40.
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8: 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Good times. Well, let's go through a few softball games. These are 3:30 games. Severance visits Elizabeth. You know, Severance, Aaron Henneke did such a great job with that program and building that program. She is not coaching the Silver Knights this year. And then elsewhere, Eaton, they travel to Northridge tonight. Of course, the Reds 1-0. Northridge already played five games. They're 1-4. And then next week, Eaton travels to Kansas. I think it's Kansas City to play in a big tournament amongst a lot of great competition. Thompson Valley, they open their season today as they travel to Res Christian. Res Christian 3-0 off to a nice start. For the Cougars. Loveland, wow, did they have an opening big win. Playing in their new field near school, and they are 1-0. They just drilled Fort Collins the other night, and now they travel to Berthoud. Buddy Kuhn's team, 2-0. We talked to Buddy last week, and he's very excited about this year's version of the Spartans. So that should be a nice little rivalry game on the field out at Berthoud this afternoon. Lions, another good team to pay attention to in the Patriot League. They are 3-0, and they travel to Forge Christian. Forge Christian is opening their season today. So that's on the softball diamond. Let's check out some of the volleyball scores as a lot of teams open up tonight. We talked about Highland traveling over to Day Spring Christian as both teams open up their season as well. Sterling out east, always a competitive 3A volleyball team. They open their season at Yuma. Rock Canyon, yes, they will come and take on the Fossil Ridge Sabercats. And, of course, Fossil Ridge, that perennial power that they've created over there. And Resurrection Christian, another top 3A team in the state this year, they travel to Colorado Academy to open up their season as well. Strasburg will visit Prospect Ridge Academy. Peak to Peak, they will visit Holy Family. And Lutheran, always a power. They travel to Green Mountain. That's a 6:30 game for those interested in that. Here's the one close to home here, Thompson Valley. Yes, they're the Eagles' competitive volleyball program. Erie travels to Thompson Valley. This is both teams' opening season match, and that is a 6:30 contest as well. Right here in Greeley, the Spartans, Greeley West, will entertain the Fort Collins team at 6:30. The Lampkins travel here, and Wiggins will travel to Flatirons Academy to open up their season. But a lot of great action tonight, both on the diamond and on the volleyball court. And then tomorrow, not a lot, but a few key zero-week games. And we just talked to Coach McVicker. That should be a really nice matchup with the Pooter Impellas and the Severance Silver Knights. Coach McVicker, not always fun going against a place that you spent many, many years at. And as he said, it's going to look a little weird seeing the Impellas across the field and not on his sideline as well. And, of course, tomorrow night we'll be out at Kersey as Coach Hoffman's team takes on the Valley Vikings in their zero-week contest as well. Let's take a break before we come back and wrap up the show for today. Mm-hmm.

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8: Isn't it about some game? It's about our lives! 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
9: We really do like multi-sport kids, you know, but we can do too much. 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
9: Welcome back to Coach Speak. I want to thank our guests today, Sophia O'Neill of Day Spring Christian, and of course, Marty McVicker of the Severance Silver Knights. Hey, I won't be with you tomorrow until game time tomorrow night. Tomorrow morning, we'll be tending, and I want to keep all the family of Evan Cole in our thoughts and prayers as the funeral for that young man is tomorrow morning in Windsor. But have a great day, listeners. Thanks for being there with us. We'll be out at Highland this afternoon. Make today your masterpiece. We love you, Northern Colorado.
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14: Get NASDAQ close behind. Lots for investors to worry about. The growing debt, higher inflation, oil prices shooting back up. Brent crude rose 2.4% after President Trump's latest threat to Iran of an economic doomsday of sanctions. The U.S. attorney in Albany says agents posing as Islamic terrorists nabbed a 35-year-old woman. Jessica Bowie.
15: As alleged, this defendant was radicalized online and spread messages of hate and violence against the American people.
14: The FBI says she went from a little girl waving the American flag after 9/11 to now having stickers of the falling towers. Hard Rock Casino giving away $100,000 to Gary, Indiana, to help locals recover from the storms that flooded homes and claimed lives. Utilities say it could be weeks or months before they can get the power all together. This is ABC News.
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21: I'm your Daybreak on 2 meteorologist Travis Michaels. Talking temps in the mid-90s for highs today. Got an air quality alert with high levels of ozone in effect through the afternoon. Going to get a much hotter into your Friday. We do have those temperatures tapping out close to almost 100 degrees. Might see an isolated storm chance. Better storm chances, though, kind of into the weekend, Saturday and into your Sunday. Temperatures drop a few degrees, staying in the low 90s for the weekend, but we're also going to stick with the low 90s with some isolated storm chances into next week.
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6: Well, the Peyton Watson saga is over. The Nuggets officially traded Watson for what? A washing machine? A couple of draft picks? We'll get to that. Where are the Nuggets at this point? Also, Kevin Lytle's going to join us from the Fort Collins, Colorado. I'm excited about that chat. And I want to get into more of this. The Denver Post outlining this. The deputy, the sheriff that made the attempt to serve papers to Deion Sanders on CU campus. So we'll get into that. We have a fun show today. It's a whole show, and it starts right now.

tired of talking about it, and it's done. The Denver Nuggets have traded Peyton Watson. And it's a three-team trade. Cavs, Nuggets, Clippers agreed on a trade that's going to send Peyton Watson to Cleveland. And he signed a four-year, $88 million deal. So it's going to be like $22 million a year. He's got a player option and a trade kicker to join the Cavs, according to Clutch Sports CEO Rich Paul and his other agents, Lucas Newton and Calvin Anderson. So the Nuggets get an unprotected 2031 Cavs first round pick and a 2032 Sacramento Kings second rounder, according to sources. We don't even know if Joker's going to be playing by that time. Now, because they were in the second apron, they couldn't get a player. They're still in the second apron, too. They're about, I don't know, $1.5 million over. We'll see if they can get out of it. Still got to move, guys. And none of this involves Zeke Nnaji, the man that can't be traded. On the surface of this move, it looks like a bad deal. And I'm not saying it's right or wrong, but unfortunately, this was the only thing the Nuggets could do. They weren't going to be able to get a player because they can't move anybody off of their roster that they want to try to move because there's no interest in absorbing these contracts. And teams now know, too, like, I'm not going to help you get out of the second apron to take a chance on a guy. I'll leave you in there. It's one less team that might be as competitive in this deal. So the Nuggets, they lose Peyton Watson. They are still in the second apron. They still have Zeke Nnaji. They didn't really get a lot this year. The offseason was tough for Denver. Now, I was asked this on Good Morning NoCo. Tanner and Brian were talking about it. Are they still a contender? The Nuggets are a playoff team, okay? That's, as long as you have Joker, you're a playoff team. Are they better than the Thunder? Are they better than the Spurs? Not today. Now, if everything goes right and everyone's healthy and Aaron Gordon's fine and Christian Brown bounces back, I could see this team, given a top-tier Western Conference team like the Spurs and the Thunder, I could see them giving them a run for their money, but I'm not confident. I wouldn't be confident picking and saying the Nuggets are a contender. I wouldn't be confident saying that. But here's the deal with the Peyton Watson thing. His agents, probably him, it was done. He was over it. He wasn't going to be a long-term Nugget. And now, you know, the Nuggets are, they were faced with a really tough situation that they probably caused. But is it that bad that they chose Christian Brown over Watson? And apparently that did piss Watson off. Apparently that was part of his issues. Not that they gave Brown the money, but that they chose to give Brown the money before they gave Peyton Watson anything. And then they made him that offer that was going to be like $14 million a year. I have mixed feelings about this. The Nuggets said at the start of the offseason, basically Josh Kroenke's end of season presser, that Watson was a priority, that he was priority number one. And then all players were on the table. But then you also heard Kroenke say, we could be in a scenario where we run it back as well. And that's kind of what they're doing without Watson. And you got a few random guys that may or may not work out. But I want to get something clear here, too. Stop with the Kroenkes are cheap thing. That's not the problem. The problem is that they gave too much money to guys that they put together bad contracts. That's the problem. So I don't know where this whole Kroenkes are cheap and they're spending more money on the Avs and the Rams and all this. They've spent money. Joker's making a lot. He's making the most he can. Jamal Murray's got a huge contract. Aaron Gordon has a huge contract. Cam Johnson has a $20-plus million contract. Christian Brown now has a $25 million contract.
They gave money to Michael Porter Jr. They gave money to Zeke Nagy. They just paid Spencer Jones. It's not that they're cheap. It's just that whether it's Calvin Booth or what have you, or it was Calvin Booth, they gave Michael Porter Jr. too large of a contract that basically forced their hand. You know they wouldn't have traded MPJ if the contract was significantly less. They traded him purely to get out of his contract. They didn't want to lose MPJ. They very much viewed him as part of this roster and a beloved part of this roster. But they gave him too much money initially, and that's why they're at this point today. So I'm hearing everybody say, oh, Joker's done. He's going to demand a trade. He's not going to re-sign. I don't think the Watson move was any kind of straw that broke the camel's back. I don't believe that. But a series of moves that really haven't seemed to put this roster in the best spot. Yeah, I could see if he's frustrated. But he said it a million times over that he's going to be a Denver Nugget. He's going to retire as a Denver Nugget. He's not going anywhere. So right now, Michael, based on his reputation and who he is, I have no reason to believe that he's going to go against his word. And I don't think the Peyton Watson thing suddenly has him thinking in Serbia, oh, they didn't keep Watson. I'm out. I don't think so. I think he wants to win. I think he wants to win, but I also think he's, and I say this in a very positive way, he's like a simple guy. He's like, I don't need to mess with moving cities, going to a different place, getting to know a new area. I don't know. That's just me. Based on what we've kind of learned about Joker, I don't believe he's going anywhere. But the fact that we're even having to say that today, that bothers me. That does, yes. The fact that it is like a big topic of conversation. Is Joker going to want out of Denver? There's been a lot of comparisons to between Denver and how Milwaukee handled their superstar and how they handled their team after winning a title. And you can see him. I mean, year after year, this team lost guys that were a big part of their championship. In 2023, they lost Bruce Brown. Bruce was really good first time around for the Nuggets. He played so well, he was going to go get paid. Nuggets couldn't afford it. They lost KCP in 2024. KCP in 2024. They traded MPJ last year for Cam Johnson.

you win because you have great stars, but you have a great bench, well, then those guys start wanting to get paid. The problem is Denver just paid the wrong guys. Now, if they wouldn't have signed MPJ to the big contract, who knows what would have happened? He might have left. He might have left the Nuggets before that. Could he have done it for less? I don't know. They shouldn't have paid Zeke Nagy, though. That contract continues to hurt. That continues to be probably the worst thing that Calvin Booth did as a general manager for Denver. But guys, I'm not going to sit here and act like, oh, the Nuggets screwed this up by not retaining Peyton Watson. There is the, I think, well-believed rumor out there that Peyton Watson kind of quit on the team in the playoffs. That he was preserving himself so he didn't get re-injured, because he already had an injury, because he was coming up on a contract year, kind of, right? If that's the case, do you want a guy like that? And then the other one is, I think there's something weird, too. Like, they had to trade him by a certain deadline this offseason, or they wouldn't be able to trade him throughout the season. Something like that. I read about that the other day. So there's something weird. I'm not 100% sure on that, but it is strange because the pressure was on the Nuggets to get this done before the season started. It's kind of like the Carmelo thing. Like, you knew he was going to be gone. That ship had sailed. You didn't have a relationship with him anymore, apparently. He was frustrated that he didn't get offered what Christian Brown was offered, and maybe he didn't get offered what Christian Brown was offered before Christian Brown was offered. And then I think there were feelings of resentment there. So it was over. They weren't going to retain him. They weren't going to keep him. He wasn't going to be a Nugget. And if you leave him on the roster this year, if he played on that, on his rookie contract, his last year of it, then I would say all the questions would be out there. Like, if he's hurt, is he really hurt? Is he preserving himself again because he's coming up on a contract year? It sucks because Watson's a hell of a player. He's a good athlete. But let's face it. He wasn't that good in college. He wasn't that good, save for the 1 month where he was amazing. It looks like his trajectory, like he's moving up. It looks like it. Denver gambled on Christian Brown, knew the risk if they didn't make Peyton Watson an offer. I mean, the worst thing that happened to Denver was all these guys getting hurt and then Peyton Watson balling out for a month. It's actually the worst thing. That's what's tough sometimes. That's why you see teams sign players early. Sometimes they sign them when they're not at that level yet. They believe they're going to be at that level, but they want to catch them now so that contract doesn't move up. That's what the thinking was with Christian Brown. They didn't believe they didn't believe Watson was going to take off this year. So then he did, and then in that month of whatever it was, December or January, then you got a problem. I mean, you're winning games. He's helping you win games when everybody's hurt. But now he's going to want that money. And the market's going to tell him that he's worth in the 20s. Now, I think his camp believed he was higher in the high 20s. But it's crazy. Okay, Brady, I give. What the heck is an apron other than that, other than what you wear to cook? So those of you that are just following, the apron is a new form of salary cap in the NBA, if you haven't been following that. And there's the first apron, there's the second apron. It's a certain level of going over the salary cap. And if you go into the second apron, you're severely punished. You can only sign vet minimum contracts. You can't, if you do a sign and trade of any kind, you can't get a player in return. You can't trade a guy and get another player. If you were in the first apron, it's tight too. But the second apron, basically what you need to know is second apron bad in the NBA. It's not good. I don't like it. I don't like what the NBA's done. I think they're going for parity, and boy, are they getting it. I mean, you had the Lake. Let me look at all these champions. The Toronto Raptors won in 2019.
2020 was the Lakers. 2021 was the Bucks. 2022 was the Warriors. 2023 was the Nuggets.

0: It's 2024, the Celtics, 2025, the Thunder, 2026, the Knicks. You're not seeing the dynasties anymore. So the apron is basically just bad. It's another level of salary cap that if you go into it, you're severely punished. It becomes way more difficult to operate, and you're kind of stuck. And that's where the Nuggets are right now. Plus, it costs money. Plus, you know, the Cronkies don't want to have to spend money on something, on a situation that's not for a player.
1: If you're one of those teams that's in that first or second apron, to me that would feel very unattractive to a lot of players who are looking to win a championship.
0: Yeah, you also have to look at that. Like, that's going to hurt you. You know, if you're a free agent and they're able to get you on a mid-level, on a vet minimum, then they could even look at that and say, well, they're kind of handcuffed now. I don't even know if I want to go there, because I would be the only move they could really make in the next 2 years if I signed a 2-year contract or something like that. Go Pokes texting, and the fact that you know what this means makes me smile. I have no idea what you're talking about. Who named it an apron? No idea. It's an Adam Silver invention, and I hate it. Just put there's a salary cap. There it is. Just put the number, 200 whatever million dollars. If you go over it, you got to pay a fine. You lose a draft pick. I don't know. Punish them. But I don't like the tiers of the salary cap. It's so confusing. It's a very confusing thing. But the apron also, if you're in it, if you're in the second apron, you can't sign and trade for players. That's why the Nuggets didn't get any players. They got draft picks. So that's what you get. I just kind of wrote out something here. A team above the second apron cannot acquire any player via sign and trade. Under NBA rules, even being above the first apron prevents a team from doing a sign and trade if the acquisition keeps them above that apron. While the second apron strictly bans taking back any player under a sign and trade entirely. And the Nuggets are still in the second apron.
1: If they get out of this apron, even if they get out of it like really quickly, this is bad on them. This is really bad for them, because you now have a reputation of making really terrible decisions. So if I am an apex athlete and a bunch of teams are looking to get me, am I going to sign with the Nuggets because they make bad decisions?
0: I don't know that I would say, like, they're all terrible decisions. A lot of teams would pay Michael Porter Jr. that money.
1: But with the salary cap you already had.
0: Yeah, true, yeah. I mean, the way it is now, you got like three. You can build your team three heavy, so you pay three guys a lot of money, and then you got like two or three guys that are in the middle, and then the rest are getting nothing. You spread it out more. Maybe you just have one or two stars, one or two big money guys. It's complicated, and I don't like it. And the Nuggets are in it. They don't want to be in it. Nobody wants to be in it. Still in it, and you lost Peyton Watson. So today, yes, it looks very bad for Denver. 24 minutes after the hour. We'll get to more of this later on. UNC-CSU football game was awesome last year, Mike. We're going to have plenty of those in the future. I'll get to that as well. Kevin Lytle will join us. Talk all things Colorado State. Keep it here on the whole show. 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

0: On the Rocks Liquor, bringing us our beverage of the week. This one is Eliason Night Owl Pumpkin Ale. 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It's a seasonal run. So now you're starting to see the pumpkin stuff, the Oktoberfest stuff. I love it. I love that beer. I love pumpkin beer. I love Oktoberfest style beer. It's so good. Yes, it's wonderful. Michael, one day I'll buy you one and we'll toast. We'll have a toast.
1: And you can drink both of them.
0: Yeah, okay, that's fine. You got to check it out, though. It's made with Magnum hops and real pumpkin seeds. It'll keep your night nice and cool no matter what the summer temperatures, the rest of the summer temperatures looks like. 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Every single Friday, they do this. Michael, I'm excited about this, too. Tomorrow night, the return of Football Night in Northern Colorado, going to be hosted by Kyle Johnson. Starts at 5 o'clock. That show is going to be great. It's going to be a preview to set the table for all the big high school football games in the area. He'll touch on some of the big college games, too, primarily focusing, though, on our game of the week, which is tomorrow night, Valley and Platte Valley. We'll be going at it. And former voice of the Nuggets, former voice of the Rockies, current voice of the Bears on ESPN+, Jerry Schimmel is going to be on the call. He will be doing play-by-play with our other legend, Hall of Fame guy, Bruce Dick. So Jerry Schimmel and Bruce Dick will be on the call tomorrow night for our first high school football game. Love the fact that we're doing high school football, man. And they do such a wonderful job. Jerry has broadcasted so many things for us in the past, and now he is 100% in on the football scene coming up. And our first one already, Mike, can you believe that? We're already to high school football.
1: I thought usually there's one week, the week zero,
0: I think this
1: was
0: is
1: the last Friday, Saturday of August. Apparently
0: they
1: we're going to
0: have
1: two. They
0: must have moved it back or something, huh? I don't know.
1: Feels weird.
0: It does feel weird. And then next Friday, we're going to be live and on location tailgating, Michael. We got Coach Speak, my show, the return of Rocky Mountain Kickoff will be here, Danson and Tanner and Derbs. We're all going to be live out there from 10 o'clock to 4 o'clock, setting the stage for the UNC Bears-Weber State game, the first night game, under the lights at Nottingham Field. So we're going to be there next Friday. Looking forward to it. Kevin Lytle going to talk to us about those Colorado State Rams. They still got 2 weeks until their first game of the season, which just happens to be the Border War. Who's the quarterback? What has Kevin learned this week? We'll find out with Kevin. But first, let's get the latest on the local Sports Flash.
2: 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The Broncos hosting the Green Bay Packers on Friday night at Empower Field for preseason game number 2. Denver coming off a win last week against Atlanta. Bo Nix did not play. He should see some reps against the Packers. The Rockies, they lost to the Dodgers 6-4 in 10 innings Wednesday night. Los Angeles completing the 3-game sweep. Mickey Moniak hit a 2-run home run for the Rockies, but the Dodgers got RBIs from Freddie Freeman and Mookie Betts in the 10th for the victory. Rockies with the day off today, and they'll host Cleveland on Friday to begin a 3-game weekend series. Major League Soccer, the Colorado Rapids defeated LAFC on Wednesday night 1-0. It was their third straight win and the fourth shutout victory in their last 5 matches. Saturday, they're on the road facing San Diego FC. 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
0: We talked about this earlier. Former Cherry Creek High School star running back Jaden Fox has joined the Rams. It appears to be kind of a late decision or flip. He was going to go to UCLA. Kevin Lytle joining us. So these conversations with Kevin, of course, brought to you by Crazy Carl's Pizza. Kevin, tell me more about this. I was texting you because I was kind of confused about this, how it worked. Obviously, it's not a transfer or anything. It's just a high school signing. But it's all on the up and up. Like, he was going to go to UCLA and then decided not to go late, last minute, and now he's with CSU. Explain this situation for us.
13: Yeah, it's a unique situation because, yeah, it's not a transfer, really, but it's not, you know, the traditional high school signing, I guess, you know, as we're used to it. So basically, he had committed and signed with UCLA after previously being committed to UConn and a couple other places, honestly. But then this summer, from what I understand, there's some basically academic transfer stuff, credit transfer stuff that didn't transfer to UCLA properly. And so he was, I think released from the signing pretty much and basically became effectively a free agent, or, you know, probably more, understandable to everyone, basically just in another unsigned high school prospect. Obviously not everyone signed, so he kind of went back into that pot and became available. And him and Jim Mora had, you know, gone through the recruiting process before. He had committed to Mora and UConn at one point, so they knew each other. Mora said he, as soon as, you know, compliance basically granted him the okay to contact Fox, because there's a lot of rules around that, he did. And he said 15 seconds later, Jaden called him back, and they basically said, you want to do this? Yeah, let's do this. Okay, and off we go. And that's pretty much what happened. Now he's, a CSU football player and practicing with the team.
0: So he's out there now, Kevin, huh?
13: Yep.
0: Kevin, so on how rare is this situation? Because that's why I was kind of confused by it. I didn't know kind of the NCAA legalities to all of this, but everything you're saying makes sense now. But is this kind of a rare situation? Do we see this often?
13: Yeah, this is a unique one, just given the timing and everything. And, you know, we obviously see, you know, kind of more traditional flips laid on. Every now and then you'll see someone released from their signing for one reason or another. A lot of times, you know, if there's a coaching change, that, you know, that used to lead to it. But no, this is a definitely kind of a unique one and unique timing.
0: Oh, man. I mean, the numbers he put up, and what, almost 1,800 yards in 14 games in the 2025 year, the big year for them. I mean, that's ridiculous, man. What was the average, yeah. Like 13, 14 yards a carry?
13: Yeah, it was like 14 yards a carry. He had more than 5,000 total yards of offense in his career, or total yards, I should say. That includes some returns. Big-time numbers. Like Jim Morris said, I don't care what level you're playing at. If you're averaging 14, well, he said 16, but if you're averaging 14 a carry, you're doing something pretty well. So some huge numbers for sure. And, you know, Colorado Gatorade Player of the Year, which is a very rare thing for CSU to get that player to come, you know, to be a Ram. And so, yeah, we'll see, you know, if or when he makes an impact. I certainly wouldn't expect it right away. In fact, I'd be pretty certain it won't be right away. But definitely a big talent.
0: Do you see him, like you said, you don't see it right away, but is it one of those situations maybe down the road this season we might start to see a little bit more of him?
13: Yeah, it'll be one to watch. I mean, because he's definitely talented. You also have to say he's joining what is arguably CSU's deepest position group, too. So keep that in mind, too, when we're, you know, wondering or if he is going to play. But It's a big group, a good group. They already have another freshman running back, Cedric Ross, that I do think is going to be in the mix. So it's going to be a fight for playing time. But again, it's a guy with a big talent. But I will say, just because, you know, he wasn't here in spring, he wasn't here in summer, wasn't here for the first week or so of, you know, training camp preseason, it's going to take some time. And that's why I say, I would not expect to see him on the field in the first few weeks.
0: Well, yeah, let's talk about that running back room a little. I know we spend a lot of time on the quarterbacks, but Mel Brown, that's certainly a name that you've mentioned quite a bit on this show.
13: Yeah, he looks really good. Kind of same thing as in spring ball. He looked really good then, and nothing has changed. Probably the biggest change is Jarrell Robinson wasn't a full participant in spring, and he's out there in the fall. He's the guy that was really good at UConn 2 years ago, went to Auburn last year, had some flashes, but mostly an injury early on sidelined him. He's back out, and he, you know, he looks good too. I think we're going to see a lot of him and Brown, but I also think we're going to see a number of guys. I think Oliver Lundberg will see the field. I mentioned Sed Ross. I think he's going to be on the field. So, yeah, it's a really deep room, but those top two guys, I think, are quite good.
0: And so, I mean, talking about that, you said this might be one of the strengths for this team. So, obviously, a mobile quarterback, either way they go. We'll talk about that in a moment, too. But we can expect a lot of running happening for this Rams team this year.
13: Yep, I think good run game from, yeah, both the running backs and some from the quarterbacks. And then I know one of the things they look for in running backs is guys that can catch the ball out of the backfield as well. So I think that's going to be part of their element to keep an eye on, too.
0: Kevin, Haney or Farrar at this point? What does your gut tell you?
13: Yeah, I mean, I guess I keep sticking with the same answer of, I think it's certainly a very real competition. I just think it's going to end up, if I had to bet today, I still say Haas Haney. And my reasoning pretty much stays the same of he's one of, if not the best athletes they have on offense. And I just can't see coaches not, you know, choosing to put one of their best athletes on the bench. I think both are pretty good. I think both are better than what CSU had last year. So I feel pretty comfortable about where they're at. But yeah, if you're going to tell me or ask me right now who's coming out against Wyoming, I think it's still going to be Haas Haney is my bet.
0: And it seemed like that was the start. At the beginning of all this, it did seem like we were talking more about Haas Haney. Farrar's name, though, started coming up more and more, spring ball, all that stuff. As we got deeper into fall camp, he definitely has become, you know, like you said, this is a real competition between these two.
13: Yeah, I think it is showing, you know, Mora has said of, you know, he doesn't care about stature or money or anything. He's going to play who he thinks wins. And I think that having these guys compete is showcasing some of that of, you know, Haney obviously is a guy with a lot of attention, excuse me, but they think Farrar can do a lot of good things as well.
0: Kevin Lytle joining us from the Fort Collins, Colorado. And these conversations are, of course, brought to you by Crazy Carl's Pizza. Kevin, another big one that we haven't I didn't talk to you about yet, but the Pac-12 versus the Mountain West, that settlement. You wrote a little bit about this. The five schools who left the Mountain West for the Pac-12 will pay roughly half of the original number the Mountain West saw in exit fees. How did this thing happen, man? This is a crazy one.
13: Yeah, how long did this go on? Like two plus years,
0: yeah,
13: I think.
0: Yeah.
13: It's hard to even keep track. But yeah, I mean, I think you have to say the PAC and the PAC schools the schools that left the Mountain West came out on top here. I believe the original Mountain West exit fee was $17 million, and that's without adding on some of the kind of poaching penalties that they were pursuing. And basically CSU ends up on the hook for just shy of $10 million. That feels like a pretty big win.
0: Yeah. I mean, as you noted, the departing schools will pay the Mount West $49 million. The original exit range from 19 to 38. So, wild story, man. And I bet you're happy. Is this over now? Are we done with the Mountain West Pac-12 stuff now officially?
13: I think finally. Or it now transitions to on the field, which is just fine, and we're all happy with that.
0: I think we're all ready to just see football, you know, with everything, this thing, all the rule changes, all the squabbles, all the, you know, the gambling talk. I mean, I think we're just ready to see some pads on pads, man. We're getting there.
13: Definitely. It is funny that the first game for CSU is a Mountain West and rivalry game. I believe Pac-12 leadership might be in town for that one.
0: Oh, wow.
13: So it is funny. Like, obviously, the legal battle is done, but the social media battle never ends, does it, Brady?
0: Oh, my God. Well, yeah, Kevin, I couldn't help myself.
13: One way or another, the result of that border war is going to kick that feud up, the Pac versus Mountain West. So it's done legally, but it's never going to be done forever.
0: Yeah, man. Well, I'm ready for that game. What does your gut tell you about that game so far? I mean, I don't know when you're going to start doing more of a deep dive into Wyoming, but I can imagine they're going to have a pretty good defense.
13: Yeah, I mean, I definitely don't know them in depth, but obviously there are some things that tend to be consistent with Wyoming. I think it's going to be tough. Huge crowd, I'm sure. It's going to be a game of who channels the emotions.
0: All right, this one's going to be, we've talked about it too, about how emotional this is going to be. The rivalry continues, and there's going to be a feeling with Wyoming of, you know, hey, you too good for us, you left for the Pac-12. You know that's going to come into play.
13: Yep.
0: And that's going to make this thing even more fun.
13: Totally. You would imagine they are maybe directly, maybe indirectly, but one way or another, that kind of mindset is coming up. And for CSU, I'm guessing they have a lot of kind of prove ourselves mindset of, you know, not the same old CSU type of thing as well. So it's just really fascinating. A lot of guys who have never played in that game as well, but certainly the transfers we've talked to keep talking about how excited they are to see Canvas Stadium full. So it's going to be really fun.
0: Yeah, there's a lot to talk about with Jim Mora, the Pac-12, and this Colorado State team. And we'll look forward to Rams Weekly, presented by Crazy Carl's Pizza, returning next Thursday at 1 o'clock here, Kevin. So you'll be set to join me.
13: Great return.
0: Yeah, it's a great return. Every Thursday we'll be setting the table for the big weekend ahead for Colorado State.
13: Really excited to be back at it on that one.
0: Yeah, man. Looking forward to it, Kevin. All right, bro. We'll talk to you soon. Great job this week, and we'll see what you're up to in the next couple days.
13: Sounds good. Thank you.
0: Kevin Lytle. Conversations brought to you by Crazy Carl's Pizza. That Jaden Fox story turned out, like, I was confused on air as we were going through it. Mike, it's a rare thing. It doesn't happen like that very often. But it is what it is, and you know, things didn't transfer, whatever. UCLA couldn't make sense of it, and it was maybe more of a UCLA decision to say, I don't know, we can't get this done here, so we're gonna release you from your commitment. And that essentially made Jaden Fox a free agent. So no transfer portal or anything like that, because we're not even in that window. But that's a good get for the Rams. But Kevin's saying, don't expect him to play much, especially to start the season. They're pretty deep with that room. So, yeah, this would be probably more of a project and a guy that's going to be someone to watch for next season. 48 minutes after the hour. We'll take a short break here. Wrap up hour number one. Top stories of the day coming up. Also, a new rivalry kind of starting up, maybe, based off of what we saw last year. It's the whole show. Keep it on Northern Colorado's Voice, 103.1 at 1310 KFKA.
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15: Highland was 7-4 overall and a 2-1 record in the 1A Central. That got them into the playoffs where they eventually lost to Centauri. The Huskies will need to reload after graduating 34 total touchdowns from seniors. Hear from first-year head coach Justin Hoffner tonight about the Huskies starting at 5.
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23: The risk of gusty showers and storms today will be isolated once again, mainly confined to the mountains and adjacent foothills with daytime heating, so they will be terrain driven. 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

0: That's good. That's a good tune right there, Mike. We're already pissing Buffs fans off, so why don't we piss Wyoming fans off, too? Go Pokes texting in. No, there's zero, quote, you think you're better than us on this side of the fence. Zero. Really? So there's no, in Wyoming, there's no, like, oh, you thought you were too good for the Mountain West, so you left to go to the Pac-12. We're gonna use that again. You know, we're going to use that to fire us up a little bit more. I think there is. Yeah, I mean, you can tell, like, your side of it. Mike, come on. The perception is that all these former Mountain West teams left to go join a better conference. Is that wrong or right?
1: Yes, that's the idea. They joined the two worst teams traditionally in that conference, but
0: still considered
1: it's a better conference. Power Five versus
0: they were at one point a Mountain. Power Five, and then obviously everybody left, and then they were just Oregon State and Washington State. I mean, Go Pokes, and I can promise you that's not the case, buddy. We literally talked to Cody Tucker, our Cowboys insider, said, yeah, there might be a little of that going on. Come on, that's human nature. You're telling me that not one fan or player is thinking, I'm not saying you are saying the Pac-12 is the superior conference. I'm saying, oh, you think it is, and you left the Mountain West. We're going to show you. There's none of that. Come on. Of course that's a real thing.
1: There's probably some of that. Maybe less so in Wyoming than other places, but
0: there's
1: got to be some of that.
0: If I'm in the Mountain West and CSU left and said, oh, we're going to the Pac-12, it's much better there, I would definitely be thinking, oh, yeah, really, buddy? You think you're in the better conference? You think you're better than us now? Well, we'll show you. I would be thinking that's human nature.
1: If it were me, I'd be more pissed at Oregon State and Washington State not inviting me.
0: Well, then now you're getting there's a lot of Mountain West fans that are saying no, we like our conference, because if the Pac-12 goes up in shambles and goes away, like if they don't survive, there's a possibility of that.
1: I have a prediction.
0: What?
1: We will have the Mountain Pack.
0: Oh, you think
1: within
0: they're all,
1: 10 years?
0: Really?
1: Yeah, maybe within 15.
0: I don't know,
1: but I think they're both conferences are going to suffer.
0: I wish they would have just joined. I really do. That was the original want. I mean, everybody's got giant conferences now.
1: Yeah, but the Pac-12 has a name. It's like,
0: well, then just
1: First
0: put
1: International
0: them all in there.
1: Bank and Wells Fargo.
0: Yeah, yeah.
1: Like, Wells Fargo's bigger.
0: Mount West isn't going to
1: Wells Fargo's got more of a name than First International Bank or whoever bought them.
0: I'm glad that Wyoming and CSU are going to continue to play, but I like the fact that they were both in the same conference. I did. But come on. Seriously, there's got to be a little bit of that. It's not like I'm saying Wyoming believes that the Pac-12 is the better conference. We don't know what the Pac-12 is going to be, Mike. It could be terrible. It could be.
1: It will.
0: Conference of Champions, bud.
1: It will.
0: Conference
1: of Champions when real schools were in there.
0: They are real
1: now
0: schools.
1: Now they have a bunch of fake schools in CSU.
0: What are you talking about? Boise State? Really?
1: Okay, Boise State.
0: I think you're going to be surprised. I'm pumped about this. This is going to be another thing to track.
1: They're going to have great records because they're just going to beat each other. All their records are going to be around 500, and Boise State's going to have, like, zero losses.
0: Go Pokes is really leaning in on this one. He said, not an ounce of that, bro. Not an ounce. There's not one. So you know every Cowboys fan. You know every Wyoming Cowboys fan. There's not one that's like, oh, really? The big old Rams think that they're better than us with their fancy stadium and Fort Collins and the Pac-12. We'll show them. There's got to be one. There's got to be. 11:57. Let's just make every fan base mad today. Mike, what do you think? You in? You in? Let's just scorched earth this thing.
1: Yeah, let's do it. Every fan base, all sports.
0: Top story of the day coming up next.
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9: Rising. And then there's the debt of $40 trillion now. And with nothing being done to curb spending and borrowing.
10: Economists believe that debt does not, it crowds out private investment. What that means is that it's pushing up interest rates, and it means that it's going to lower productivity, that is going to lower wage gains.
9: Bobby Kogan of American Progress, a policy institute. Law enforcement officials say Jessica Bowie, 35, swore allegiance to ISIS and stated a desire to carry out an attack on the New York State Capitol. They say she bought explosive materials and took photos at the Capitol complex in Albany. Agents say her extensive social media footprint tipped them off. This is ABC News.
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12: 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Quiet night ahead. We'll be in the low 60s under clear skies. Hot day on Friday. We'll have morning sunshine, building clouds, and a temperature approaching near 100 degrees. And then low 90s both Saturday and Sunday with a pretty good chance for afternoon showers and thunderstorms.
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4: What do you mean, silly? I mean, that's real news.
5: James Harden agrees to a 3-year, $97 million deal to remain with the Cavs. Cavs are, of course, in our world today because that's where Peyton Watson will be playing next season. But a new 3-year, $97 million contract to stay with Cleveland. Player option for 28-29 and a trade kicker, according to his agents. He will now, his career earnings, James Harden, will now reach $511 million, making him the fourth player in NBA history to eclipse the $500 million mark, joining the Sixers' LeBron James, the Rockets' Kevin Durant, and Golden State's Steph Curry. A lot of cheese for James Harden.
6: I don't know about that. I don't know if that's such a good idea. Is he deserving of that much money?
5: He's a good player. Yeah. He's still one of the top scorers in the league.
6: Okay.
5: Yeah. I mean, it's a lot of money, but...
6: How much money is he going to put into that beard?
5: Oh, beard oil, probably. I'm assuming he'll get
6: probably,
5: some.
6: He probably bought like $100,000.
5: Yeah, the Lakers minority owner, Dr. Patrick Soon-Shiong, not selling 4% of stake. So the fight continues here. The fight over what will happen to the Buss family and their stake in the Los Angeles Lakers begins in the wake of Mark Walters' shocking sale of his majority ownership of the franchise to Bob Iger and Josh Kushner. And one of the team's minority owners, Dr. Patrick Soon, has no plans to sell his part of the team. Interesting there. This is a weird one. The University of Utah is suing former assistant Freddie Whittingham for breach of contract. Freddie, not Kyle. Freddie is Kyle's brother. For breach of contract after he left the Utes to join the coaching staff of Kyle Whittingham at Michigan. University attorneys filed a lawsuit on August 3rd in Utah's 3rd District Court alleging that Freddie Whittingham abandoned his role as Utah's tight ends coach despite being under contract through January 2027. Utah is seeking more than $300,000 from Whittingham for breach of contract and at least $1 million for general and special damages. The lawsuit claims that Whittingham failed to get written consent, according to ESPN, from Utah to engage with Michigan, failed to provide Utah with written notice of resignation, failed to pay liquidated damages specified under the terms of the contract, and failed to devote full-time attention and energy to the duties of being a Utah assistant, adding that Whittingham actively recruited Utah players and recruits to Michigan while still employed by Utah. Now, that's a big deal, Mike.
6: That's a
5: big deal.
6: Because not only do you have the courts involved, you have the NCAA now with an exclamation mark over the head going, wait, what?
5: Yeah. I mean, if he's on payroll there but planning to leave Michigan and then they never really let him out of his contract and then he's actively working for Michigan while being paid by Utah, that's a
6: very Michigan thing to do.
5: Mm-hmm. And I like Kyle Whittingham. Kyle obviously had to have something to do with this, right? Because he's bringing his brother over, and he's cool with him helping out Michigan and stuff, but that's unfortunate.
6: Did Kyle's brother not understand that you have to give notice? At first, to me, it sounded a little frivolous, like, oh, whatever. They're just trying to get a little bit of money. But hearing the second half of it...
5: Freddie Whittingham... had worked under his brother at Utah since 2012, so he'd been there a while too with Kyle. First as a director of player personnel, then a recruiting coordinator, and then tight ends coach. So, crazy. NFL news, this is one I was kind of paying attention to. The hold-in for Tampa Bay Buccaneers defensive tackle Vita Vea ended on Wednesday when the team announced it had agreed to terms on a contract extension with the two-time Pro Bowler. That's an agreement with the Buccaneers on a one-year extension that adds $6 million to the $18 million he was already set to make in 2026.
6: Vita Vea, former Washington Husky.
5: Okay, nobody cares. Why do you have to you're interrupting. Like, you're interrupting the flow of the top stories of the day by giving nonsense. Nobody cares. He plays for the Buccaneers.
6: He does.
5: He plays
6: does.
5: For the
6: good
5: Buccaneers.
6: Good for him. He's
5: former
6: making lots
5: Ole
6: of money.
5: Miss starters Daquan Wright, Xavien Harris, and Wydette Williams, all of whom signed with NFL teams this summer, are among a group of athletes who were granted a temporary restraining order Wednesday to return to college for one more season. Crazy. This one's out of control. The trio of former Rebel standouts joined 30 other athletes, and we've been following this story, from a variety of sports in a lawsuit filed against the NCAA, the whole 2022 thing, all these players. The list of plaintiffs includes 16 football players, several who signed with NFL teams and participated in training camps earlier this month. This is a sticky situation here because they signed before they knew this was going to be allowed the fifth year, but you signed. I think that's it. Sorry, rule changes happen, but you already signed. On this one, it's tough because even with the Brock Wisney story, Mike, he had signed with Spain. And then we heard the amendment to what the Colorado judge said of like, hey, you can have the fifth year, but if you already signed a professional contract and you won't be able to transfer, you just go back to the school that you were playing with. You can't. There's not going to be like a special transfer portal window for this. I actually kind of agree with that. And I like Brock and I was for him, but it's like you already signed a professional contract. They're committing to you. You're committing to them. The schools, UNC's moving on. Not to say they wouldn't want Brock Wisney back, but they're moving on. It's freaking August now. And that's late for basketball. I can't imagine football. I just think if you signed a contract, if you already signed something, then no, it's done. Yeah, I think in the NFL, if you declare for the draft and don't get drafted, that still, to me, means you're done.
6: So all these people were basically unsigned free agents?
5: Yeah, they were all unsigned.
6: And they signed contracts.
5: But they
6: if
5: signed
6: I was the NFL
5: contracts.
6: Teams, I'd say, screw you, we're cutting you now.
5: Well, they clearly don't think they're going to make, I mean, they might have, they probably signed like the training camp contract, you know, not big contracts, just get a chance to go to camp. So clearly they knew. Clearly, they were seeing the writing on the wall, thinking, I'm not going to make it yet in the NFL, so I might as well go back and get one more year. We got consequences, man. See, like, I do think the NCAA screwed the pooch here. I think they messed up. They should have went back to 2022 and just cleaned it up. If they're like a guy like Brock Wisney, just look at that. Okay, he played four straight years. He should have a fifth year. That should be, go back to 2022. Just do the math on it. However, I do think that if a college, I'm tired of like, oh, I'm transferring all the time, and oh, I'm going to the NFL and the NBA. Oh, I didn't make the team. I'm going to go back to college. There needs to be consequences. If you want to take the risk and you have another year of eligibility, and again, this one's weird, but this is kind of a side tangent. I think the NCAA is doing the right thing by saying you're basically, if you commit to leave, you declare for whatever, then you're dumb. You're done. Sorry, not dumb. You're done. Now, this one's weird because they didn't know they were going to get that fifth year, so they went ahead and tried to get into the NFL. I still, it's kind of life is tough. Life ain't always, so they went ahead and tried to get into the NFL. Life is tough. Life ain't always fair. That's kind of how I feel with this.

0: still getting paid for training camp.
1: I would imagine so. Yeah, if you go out of your contract. These players have expressed an interest in being released from their NFL contracts, according to attorney Ryan Doughton. And if their NFL teams release them, okay, so this is part of it. If their NFL teams release them by September 1st, they will be allowed to join a college roster under the restraining order. No.
0: If one of these guys was with the Broncos, I'd say, I don't care how good you are next year.
1: We don't have to relate it to the Broncos all the time.
0: Well, the
1: Broncos might be involved. Yeah, but you don't have to just, it doesn't have to be a Broncos story.
0: I'm just saying, it's an NFL thing. If I was the Broncos and I signed one of these players, I'm like, this guy doesn't want to be with us.
1: Correct, but
0: we don't want to be with him.
1: You're obsessed with the Broncos. Just put him away for a second. Just put him away. Put the Broncos away. Can you put him on a shelf?
0: How about Spain? The Spain professional basketball team.
1: I already made the comparison. I already did it, but you have to find a way. Oh, he played for Washington. Oh, the Broncos. You have to find a way to insert your fandom, your obsession into all these conversations. Sorry, I lost it a little bit there. That was a little much. GoPoke says, I'd suggest a high level of caution for any program publicly taking a stand on any eligibility issues. That really opens them up for litigation. I just think that if you signed a contract, it's done. You gotta move on. If you said, "Hey, I'm done with college. I'm declaring for the draft." That's it. NBA. Not all these guys declare for NBA, right? There's two rounds, but there has to be something where it's like, I'm gonna sign a contract. I'm gonna go play for Spain. You gotta let the teams know. So I don't want this to be dragging out every summer. Oh, you just barely got on a. I think this is part of the 5 for 5 thing, but I don't like the way this is heading. Because if these guys win, then is it going to be, oh, you're going to try out for a football for an NFL team? You didn't make it. Now you're going to go back to college. First off, that's tough for a lot of teams, and there's going to be a lot of teams that be like, hell yeah, I'll take that guy back. I mean, there's plenty of players we've looked at and said they should have stayed in college for a few more years. Well, you got to make that decision. And there needs to be consequences. And if you say you're good enough to go to the NFL, but you don't get picked up, you don't get to come back. That's where I stand on that. First Advantage text line, 888-530-0043. Texter, did said player know they had an option for another year when they signed the pro deal? No, because the NCAA screwed that up. And they did. The fact that this is going this far is dumb to me, but I also kind of feel like if they didn't know that there was going to be another year, a fifth season, I'm standing my ground on that, Mike. Tough. You know, you signed a contract. It's already done, and you might get released, but I don't think you should be able to get onto a college roster on September 1st. That's just crazy to me. 18 minutes after the hour. Let's take a quick break here. 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
6: Shotgun snap, bow to the end zone. Ball is caught. That is a great catch by Cortland Sutton. Denver touchdown.
5: Can the defense continue to dominate?
7: But because it's defense, and nationally we hate defense because fans hate defense, we are saying, oh, it's not sustainable. You can't do that. Well, for 2 years in a row, you're talking about one of the elite defenses in the NFL, so don't tell me it's not sustainable. Because it sure seems like it right now.
5: Will this be a breakthrough year for Bo Nix?
8: I think the key to this Denver Broncos offense and that next step for Bo Nix and the Denver Broncos is Jalen Waddle. I think it's going to be a breakout year for Bo Nix.
5: Will the Broncos make it to the playoffs again?
6: Allen pumps once, loads it up, home run ball down the middle of the field. Ball's intercepted. P.J. Locke with the interception. Down the east sideline he goes, and the Broncos have it at their own 40.
5: Broncos games and talk are on Northern Colorado's voice. 103.1 and 1310, KFKA.
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7: Welcome back into the show, Big City Roadhouse. Great sponsor here on the program. You got to check out their brunch menu that they do every Saturday and Sunday from 10 a.m. to 2 p.m. They got the Roadhouse, which is two eggs, potatoes, bacon, toast, French toast, chicken and waffles, Belgian waffles, Roadhouse Rancheros. That looks delicious. And a breakfast burger, fried egg, bacon, American cheese, and potatoes on that bad boy. And, of course, the famous breakfast burrito. Which style of breakfast food are you, Mike? Are you like a waffles kind of dude or a breakfast burrito kind of guy? Or eggs and bacon kind of guy?
10: Yes.
7: But you can't be both. Like if you had to pick.
10: If any of them are in front of me, I will.
7: Okay, but if you're
10: them.
7: Picking, Mike, come on. Can you play the game? Are you more of a waffles and French toast dude or more of an eggs, bacon, you know, burrito kind of dude?
10: I'm waffles over French toast.
7: Okay.
10: Breakfast burrito I could have at all times of the day. It's tough to choose because breakfast.
7: I'm
10: not
7: definitely
10: my favorite,
7: not a waffles or French toast guy. Not into that. That doesn't do it for me.
10: Pancakes?
7: Not really. I don't mind them, but I'm not ordering that. I'm never going to go to a breakfast place and order waffles or French toast. I'm going to do, if I'm there, if I'm going to take advantage of this brunch menu, I'm either going to do the breakfast burger, which looks ridiculous, breakfast burrito, or the Roadhouse. That's what I'm going to go with.
10: I'd say if I want something breakfast throughout the day, it's probably going to be burritos. Because breakfast burrito isn't just a breakfast. It should be all day. Like, that's what it should be. That and pizza.
7: I don't know. Go to a breakfast place then. We're talking about Big City Roadhouse and their brunch menu. It's fantastic.
10: Talking about practice.
7: We are talking about practice. How about this one, Mike? Ann Delaney from the Greeley Tribune. And this is I kind of knew this was going on. The University of Northern Colorado football team and the Colorado State Rams have renewed their schedule, Mike. The Bears are going to have four opportunities to go take on the Colorado State Rams at Canvas Stadium through 2035. The school signed contracts to play games in 2029, 2032, 2033, and 2035, according to FBSschedules.com. That's cool. Mike, do you think CSU should play? Would it be cool? Would it be good to play UNC every year? I think it'd be good for the state.
10: If you're going to play an FCS team, it might as well be UNC. Or try Montana State. But UNC is going to be good in the future. And I like this whole Colorado rivalry thing.
7: Not until 2029.
10: So I'd like to see CU play Air Force more.
7: Oh, I would love to see CU play Air Force. Maybe they will. Maybe that whole thing where they were down practicing in Colorado Springs, Coach Prime's hanging out with Troy Calhoun, maybe something will come from that. That would be cool. I like these matchups, man. I think it's great for the state, for the area. UNC is going to be playing Wyoming this year. So that's good.
10: Week two.
7: Yeah, I think you're right. Yeah, Faith says they get to see you coming up too. I think. When does that start up? Can you Google that for me? Is that 2029? I think that's either 2028 or 2029. Colorado will play the Rams again, and they'll kind of get a couple years where they'll be going back at it again. I wish they were playing this year. That'd be fun. I would make no predictions in that game, Mike. There's too much heat on me right now with the Buff stuff. There's just too much heat, and it's crazy. Did you find it?
10: Not even going to pick it on Friday?
7: Well, picks are on Friday, everyone.
11: What do you mean everyone?
7: Everyone! Stop. I don't want you to ruin what I made a good thing. I created a good thing, and you have now butchered it.
11: What do you mean, everyone?
7: No, that doesn't mean play the same clip. That doesn't mean play the same clip over and over again.
10: They will be playing the Buffaloes September 16th, 2028. That'll be at Folsom Field and one in 2031 on September 13th.
7: And doesn't UNC play CU next year? I think so.
10: What the internet says is 2028.
7: UNC and CU? Yeah. Okay. Not CSU and CU. Okay. I didn't know which one you were looking up. You looked up UNC and CU?
10: Yeah.
7: Okay. What about CSU and CU?
10: I will look.
7: That was the one I originally asked you to look up. This could be a process, though. Yeah, they'll play September 15th, 2029. So we still got some time until we renew that rivalry. First Advantage text line 888-530-0043. I like this, Mike. I think it's great. Even if UNC goes up there and gets smoked, which the last 2 years they played them, Mike, they didn't get smoked. Now, obviously, last year they should have won that game. That's going to be like one of the most talk. I mean, people still talk about that game. But I even go back to September 7th. The Bears lost 38-17, but it was 24-7 at the half. You had the Torrey Horton punt return, the 78-yard punt return for touchdown. That was kind of the main thing. And then the Rams scored a field goal. It was 10-0. The Bears scored. Fisher Clements, now Buff, had a touchdown catch from Peter Castelli, made it a 10-7 game. So it was 10-7 after the first quarter, and I think there was a bad turnover at the half, and then CSU got in and scored and made it 24-7. Faye says, I'd like to see UNC play Air Force.
10: No chance. Air Force just runs a weird offense.
7: I mean, teams don't like to play Air Force, you know, because of the way, the style they play, that triple option. I think it's a blast to watch. I'm one of the guys, I love watching Air Force play football.
10: If it was like a straight up offense, I'd say, yeah, cool. But like, do you have the time to focus on Air Force just for 1 week? I mean, Air Force is kind of one of those asterisk wild cards where you think you're going to beat them, but are you really prepared for them?
7: Well, that's why, like, teams that are playing, that know they're playing Air Force, they'll spend time on them, like, in their bye week, even if they're not the next game. They'll spend time on Air Force because it is such a hard game to prepare for. I wouldn't mind seeing it just because it's local on local, and I'm a big fan of that. So, yeah, it's cool. I'm really looking forward to UNC in Wyoming, though, Mike. Any chance? Any chance the Bears pull off a crazy upset?
10: There's a chance. They had a chance a few years ago.
7: Yeah. Wasn't there like a key fumble in that game or something that kind of cost
10: the
7: Bears?
10: I don't think it was a one-score game, but it got really close in the fourth quarter when Wyoming stopped playing football.
7: Mm-hmm.
10: They had a chance that was under McCaffrey.
7: Was that under McCaffrey? That's right.
10: It was. It was pretty recent.
7: Was that? That was probably what? 2022?
10: 3-4 years ago?
7: Yeah, they lost 33 to. Was that they lost 33-10? But it, something weird happened. It was 9-0 Wyoming at halftime, and then let's see, 9-0.
10: Fourth quarter did. I do recall the fourth quarter getting blown open.
7: It was 16-10. The Bears scored a touchdown. Jacob Sermon threw a touchdown pass, and it was 16-10 in the fourth quarter. To start the fourth quarter, Wyoming went down, got a field goal, made it 19-10. And then I think there was a fumble. And then Wyoming, something weird happened. But the Bears hung in that game. I think it's great to do these, man. Smitty says, this won't be popular with most CSU fans and doubt it would ever happen. But I would love to see us play at UNC rather than us playing UNC, rather than UNC going to Canvas. Let us fill up Nottingham Field. Would be epic for the Bears. Oh, yeah, but Rams fans would never sign off on that. The Rams would never sign off on that.
10: Not a big enough facility. I mean, you're talking about thousands versus thousands.
7: Nottingham Field holds how
10: 5,
7: many?
10: 000?
7: Is it 5,000?
10: I think so.
7: Yeah. No. 8,500.
10: Yeah, 8,500, so, but like they're benches.
7: And Canvas is like 30 some, isn't it?
10: Yeah.
7: That wasn't very confident.
10: No, it wasn't.
7: I'll Google it, Mike. I think it's close to 40. 36,500, but its total capacity reaches up to 41,000 when including standing room areas. Yeah, I don't know if Nottingham Field could support that. You'd have to do some kind of, yeah. Not
10: even
7: everybody's
10: Montana
7: gonna get to go.
10: Would be like.
7: It'd be cool. I get what you're saying, though.
10: We have to go to this place.
7: But it'd be cool. I just don't think CSU would ever go for it. But hey, the Bears play football next week, Mike. This is our last week. This is our last Friday tomorrow. This is our last Friday of no picks. Picks are on Friday. Everybody knows that. That starts next week. 12:32 the time. Let's go back and get the latest on Sports Press.
11: 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The Broncos hosting the Green Bay Packers on Friday night at Empower Field for preseason game number 2. Denver coming off a win last week against Atlanta. Bo Nix did not play. He should see some reps against the Packers. The Rockies, they lost to the Dodgers 6-4 in 10 innings Wednesday night. Los Angeles completing the 3-game sweep. Mickey Moniak hit a 2-run home run for the Rockies, but the Dodgers got RBIs from Freddie Freeman and Mookie Betts in the 10th for the victory. Rockies with the day off today, and they'll host Cleveland on Friday to begin a 3-game weekend series. Major League Soccer, the Colorado Rapids defeated LAFC on Wednesday night 1-0. It was their third straight win and the fourth shutout victory in their last 5 matches. Saturday, they're on the road facing San Diego FC. 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
7: 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Okay, I'm seeing like the Buffs people, and again, I'm a hot button topic right now. People are nasty, man. And if you do a blog and you a podcast in your basement, don't tell me you want to come on the show to talk Buffs. We got Brian Howell, okay? We got Mark Johnson. We got the voice of the Buffs. I don't want you, if you're doing your little YouTube thing at your in your basement and then blogging about how much you like your favorite football team. No, I'm good. Don't want that. But the Buffs fans are like saying, what is this, hate week toward Coach Prime? What's going on? You know why, Michael? You know why? Because a Boulder County Sheriff's Office deputy visited the University of Colorado Boulder campus last week during an open practice to serve papers to Coach Deion Sanders. The deputy was told the coach wasn't available. Where was he? I thought he ain't hard to find. Isn't that his thing? Ain't hard to find.
10: Apparently not.
7: Apparently, even a sheriff can't find you. The attempt came as Sanders, of course, is being subpoenaed to testify at his son Shiloh's bankruptcy trial, which begins the same week as the Buff season opener at Georgia Tech. So they practice from 9 to 11. This open practice, fans are there, media members are there. The practice was scheduled from 9 to 11 a.m. at Franklin Field. The deputy arrived on campus at 10:22 a.m., August 11th, to serve civil papers to Sanders, according to Boulder County Sheriff's Office spokesperson Kerry Harverfield. At that time, members of the media are there, fans are there, they're watching open practice that was scheduled from 9 to 11, so he's right there in the window. Haverfield said she doesn't know where exactly the deputy went upon arriving on campus, but Sanders was not available at the time to receive the documents, Haverfield said. But CU Boulder staff said, quote, we're cooperative and assisted the deputy in identifying a suitable time to complete the process. So maybe he didn't go to the field? Maybe he didn't know they were practicing at that point? I'm not sure.
10: He should be allowed to do this through Zoom. A lot of people are in court through Zoom. So like it will affect him quite a bit, but he shouldn't have to fly out and then fly back.
7: If you're subpoenaed to court, Mike, if you're not properly served, I don't think legally you have to go.
10: There is some rule, and I don't know if it's a Colorado rule, but if they cannot find you, if they keep not being able to find you, and it's someone else versus you, they award the other person.
7: Looking up a bunch of this stuff last night because I was just curious. The serve part of it is the big deal. Now, if you get served with a court subpoena and do not show up, a judge can hold you in contempt of court, issue a bench warrant for your arrest, and order law enforcement to bring you to court. You could face fines or jail time. Now, just being subpoenaed, though, without the serving part, is where I think it's kind of a sticky area there. Is he ducking this? I'm asking the question. Do you think if they practice 9 to 11 every day, sheriff shows up at 10:22. Did the sheriff not go to the field? Was Coach Prime not on that particular part of that field? Was he going to the bathroom? Was he in a staff meeting or something? Did he know the sheriff was coming? I would imagine he as a dad, you want to go testify on behalf of your son, right? So it's just the timing of it. We talked to Mark Johnson about it on Monday, and he was like, he thinks that maybe they could get something moved. I don't think they're going to move a court case for a football game, Mike. I love football, but I don't know.
10: Some judges would be okay with moving the court case. I think some judges just don't care. So I would hope that they would allow him. They would make it easier for him.
7: Yeah, just do it, via Zoom, so he doesn't have to actually go.
10: Yeah, Zoom would probably be what they allowed. If they didn't, then I have a problem with the judge.
7: Valid excuses. Sudden emergencies like a severe medical crisis or a major accident can sometimes excuse a failure to appear, but you must communicate this as soon as possible. So I don't think football is going to be one of those emergencies. Although for the Buffs, they need a win. We really need this one, man. We need this. So we need our guy. We need coach. But this is why he's in the news this week. It's just a lot of these things strike me. They push my brain into a negative state of mind when it comes to the Buffs.
10: Well, I wasn't there. I'm assuming that he was not at practice. Maybe he was in the restroom. He doesn't have a bladder anymore.
7: Correct.
10: So maybe he was taking care of his health. He's had a lot of health issues lately.
7: But doesn't Sheriff go to field?
10: I just don't want to be too negative on him.
7: Well,
10: if
7: yeah,
10: anyone should, I should be
7: this,
10: negative on.
7: I'm not necessarily being negative on this. It's just a bad look. It's, you know, Shiloh has a pretty interesting past.
10: That's what you need to focus on, Shiloh.
7: He got in the fight, you know, beat up a janitor back when he was in high school. And I think this is all stemming from that. Either way, he's got to be in court. It's not a good situation right now.
10: Yeah, if I'm the judge,
7: it's a bankruptcy case trial.
10: I'm allowing him to go Zoom. Because this is a real circumstance. It affects your life. It affects a lot
7: True.
10: Of other people's
7: It's a
10: lives.
7: Paid job. It's your job. And your job is the biggest part of your job is to win football games. If you don't win football games, you could lose your job.
10: Yeah. And
7: so
10: I think
7: you could maybe justify that.
10: If he was summoned for a jury, I don't think he would obviously not be allowed because he's such a public figure.
7: Correct.
10: But like if he was up for jury duty.
7: He'd
10: I don't think they'd
7: that.
10: Allow you to do that via Zoom. But as a witness who's super busy, I think yes.
7: But a jury duty, he could get out of that for football coach if it's around a game. Because you could say, hey, if I'm not there to coach my team, there's a good chance we lose. And if we lose, then that can affect my job.
10: And also he's
7: he can't
10: a public
7: get fired,
10: figure.
7: Right.
10: And a lot of times they don't want public figures in juries.
7: But this is news, Mike. This is why the Buffs are in the news. This is why people look at it. It's not a good look. It's not Coach Prime's fault. And again, I can't imagine he's tipped off that a Boulder County sheriff is on his way to deliver you some papers. I can't imagine he said, "All right, I'm gonna go, you know, make myself not visible." I can't imagine that because he could only help his son by testifying at this trial. So I'm not going there at all. But it's not a good look when you have a team that's desperate for wins this year.
10: And there's another distraction.
7: And what I say, Mike, is you just add that on to what has been Coach Prime's time. At CU, there has been a lot of things that have just been, you can call them a distraction. You can say he created those. I mean, Mike, when he stormed onto the scene and he did his speech, his We Coming speech, I mean, that was day one. And it was like, hey, everybody enter that portal because I'm bringing way better players. That's essentially what he said. And from that point on, he has been a hot button topic. If you deny that, you're out of your mind. But like you and I said yesterday, Mike, if he's good, you don't worry about that. Nobody cares. I'm at the point now where I just don't know if it's worth it anymore.
10: Well,
7: I don't know if it's worth
10: thing,
7: it. That one's different, but
10: yeah,
7: still,
10: that's
7: a distraction.
10: But like everything else that we've said about Prime is legitimate. All the speeches versus the paycheck versus the loss, the winning, losing record. That's all legit. That's all legit arguments in maybe he's not the right coach.
7: Well, and honestly, to be fair, you have this, and it sounds like this is going to be the start of his fourth season with this story. Last year, it was his health. You remember, he wasn't around much in the off season, and people were wondering. We didn't know for sure. And then we found out what was going on, and it was bad. And it sucked. You don't wish bad health on anybody. I don't care how much you dislike a football coach or a figure. So that put him behind the eight ball.
10: And that is a legitimate excuse for, hey, why are they losing? Well, they didn't have their coach all off.
7: And I think Coach Bobo with CSU gave him a similar excuse.
10: And
7: that, to be fair,
10: excuses.
7: We probably should give him more of that leeway. But it's just the other stuff even before that, you know? And then the Last year, like I said, the one that really got me was retiring Shadur's number. I can sign off on Travis Hunter's, even though most of the time I would say, no, you need to wait like 5-10 years. Make sure you get your other buffs in there too. But I can actually be okay with that because he won a freaking Heisman.
10: The in-game issues is really what I have a problem with. Some of the decision-making on his behalf I thought was terrible.
7: Yeah.
10: So that's what bothers me the most.
7: And also his hiring. His hiring. Like Pat Shurmur.
10: Yeah, Broncos fans know all about him.
7: Why did he hire? We all said it right when he hired him. It's like, oh boy, that's not good. So he's the head coach, and he's made some bad hires, and maybe some in-game stuff hasn't been great either. And that's the stuff that you really care about. You could put up with everything. You could put up with the retiring of Shadur's number, even though I don't like it. But if he's winning, and you're constantly winning 8-9 games, and you know deep into the season we're talking about you potentially competing for a Big 12 championship, you put up with everything, Mike. I've always said that. I've said that about players. I say that about coaches. When your drama outweighs the production, that's when your mind starts to shift, and that's where my mind is surrounding Coach Prime and the Buffs right now.
10: If he has that court issue, and then goes and beats a really, really, really good football team, do we start shutting up about this?
7: About Coach Prime?
10: Yeah. If we start going, maybe.
7: They go beat Georgia Tech? Yeah. I'll say, okay. This team.
10: It's Georgia Tech and a couple hours out of your day, assuming they allow him to Zoom.
7: Yeah, we'll see. 12:49 at the time. We got to take a quick break here. Keep it on the whole show, powered by Mosquito Joe. We're on Northern Colorado's Voice, 103.1 at 1310 KFKA.
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6: The risk of gusty showers and storms today will be isolated once again, mainly confined to the mountains and adjacent foothills with daytime heating, so they will be terrain driven. 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
7: I'll revisit the Peyton Watson stuff in the final hour of the show, but just kind of where this puts the Nuggets at this stage. And, you know, they win a championship, it's the ultimate high. You have the world's best player. And since then, it's been a tough go for this organization. So, obviously today, not good news. I'm not excited about two draft picks in 567 years. I'm not excited about that. I don't even know if Joker's going to be in the NBA when the Nuggets actually get these draft picks. But we know what it is. They had to move off of him. Maybe that was the best they could get. We don't have a clip of the day today, Mike. So you're gonna do something.
10: I'll do my Bill Cosby impression.
7: No, do not do that. No. Good Lord, don't do that. We'll be right back.
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27: 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The Huskies will need to reload after graduating 34 total touchdowns from seniors. 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
15: Air pollution, but costs more. Oil costs more today, crude rising higher as President Trump vowed economic D-Day against Iran, the Dow down more than 700. She was 10 when terrorists knocked down the Twin Towers. Today, 25 years later, the FBI says Jessica Bowie became part of the Islamic State group, going from a girl who waved the American flag after 9/11 to joining the other side.
16: Attempting to provide material, support, or resources to a designated foreign terrorist organization.
15: U.S. Attorney John Sarcone says she plotted to kill New York State lawmakers on behalf of the terror group ISIS. This is ABC News.
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24: This is Dave Frazier from KWGN Channel 2 Pinpoint Weather. Quiet night ahead. We'll be in the low 60s under clear skies. Hot day on Friday. We'll have morning sunshine, building clouds, and a temperature approaching near 100 degrees. And then low 90s both Saturday and Sunday with a pretty good chance for afternoon showers and thunderstorms.
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14: 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Well, yes, we're out here in Husky Land. Coach Justin Hoffner, the first year. You know, it seems like you've been the head coach. You know, we've interchanged so many different messages and things like that. But first of all, congratulations on that official title as the head coach, Justin.
19: Thank you, sir.
14: Hey, what stamp are you going to put on this program?
19: You know, I think our identity the last 3 years has been exactly what we want it to be for Highland. Tough, hard-nosed football, and we're going to keep that going and keep pushing with that.
14: You know, you've already been part of the staff. Obviously, we talked 4 years. Does that make the transition a lot easier? But, you know, I'm sure you've already found out when they put that title beside your name, head coach, all of a sudden there's a few more responsibilities.
19: Yes, sir, that's for sure. A lot more responsibilities. And I'm just really lucky to have a good staff. Most of our staff was able to return, and we added some really good key guys to the staff as well, so they make it real possible to make this success.
14: Absolutely. As we look out here, Coach, we kind of joke the coolest week you've had was during the heat acclimation period that Chassa started, but you guys did get a start, you know, a little sooner, just kind of getting used to that weather and things like that, but these past 2 weeks, boy, it's been tough, you know, for all programs here in the state. I saw your guys just a little bit ago getting hydrated and things like that. I know how important that is. But what kind of different things have you done this year than maybe wasn't necessary in the past years, you know, just to emphasize that hydration?
19: Just more structured time, and we try to mimic a game as much as possible. We take dedicated breaks and try to teach them how to recover mentally and physically and then come back and be strong. So we have a mid-practice break where everybody gets water and cools off a little bit and try to mimic halftime, and I want to see the guys come back and respond with
14: it. And here they are again. Boy, I compliment you because you take them frequently, and that's so necessary. Hey, you guys went 7-4 last year, playoff team. How do you build and extend that success when you have a lot of guys to replace?
19: Yeah, we had a lot of guys to replace, but, you know, it wasn't like there wasn't talent behind them and guys that were ready to play. We were just blessed with a really good, talented class last year, but there's some really good returning linemen and some really good returning key guys that were part of that success last year. So this class of seniors has been lucky to be on some good playoff teams the last 3 years, and they just need to keep that confidence.
14: You know, when and I'm going to mention some of the guys from last year, Tyler Varell, Elijah Elder, Brogan, who's at UNC now, Darren Shaw, and Wyatt Chase, who's at South Dakota School of Mines. Man, you They provided leadership, and yes, they were a very talented group, and I'm sure your emphasis has been on this year's seniors too, to continue that leadership. How's that been going for you, Coach?
19: Great. I mean, this group of seniors, they've had good examples in front of them, and then they want to build on that. They're hungry. They want more success than we've had in the past few years. So they're taking the good and then adding to it, and I'm really proud of the leadership we've got so far.
14: You know, I'm going to talk to your defensive coordinator, Matt Chase, his son Wyatt. I want to talk about him. He was a all-state or a state champion wrestler, and now he's at South Dakota School of Mines. Got to be pretty bright.
19: Yeah, we actually have two of them there.
14: You have two guys there. Who is the other
19: Darian
14: player?
19: Darian Shaw is there as well. So
14: okay, Darian Shaw is there as well. So want to give him the shout-out, too, with Darian. But those two kids and very bright young men, and I know it's early up there, and they probably just reported recently.
19: Actually, they reported a few weeks ago. They had a scrimmage yesterday up there and heard from both of them, and they both did well, and they're both really excited.
14: That is awesome. I have a player up there as well, Isaiah Kronk, from Windsor, played football at Windsor, played basketball at Windsor Charter Academy. But, you know, South Dakota School of Mines, they've kind of put a little blanket around Northern Colorado. They're doing a great job recruiting.
19: Great staff. They get out and they get around, they ask the right questions, and they want good quality kids that work hard that are going to do well in the classroom and the field. And looking forward to continuing to work with those guys every year.
14: You know, and that's a level of college. We hear so much, you know, nationally with the NIL, with the transfer portal. There's still schools like South Dakota School of Mines. It's developmental. They want to get kids in their school. They want them to get that education and along the way help develop their athletic talents in the football program.
19: Yeah, absolutely.
14: With so many guys graduating, Coach, this year, who have some of those leaders that have stepped up for you up to now in training camp?
19: Well, there's three of them that you're going to talk to, AC Elder, Arturo Montez, and Wyatt Ends, but those three guys you'll get a chance to talk to. But
14: yeah,
19: so there's some other guys like Eli Phillips. He's a returning starter at center for us. He's really taken a big step developmentally and maturity-wise this last year and been a great leader for the O-line, and we have high expectations for him. Jason Batka at quarterback right now is doing a really good job of putting in a lot of work and doing the little things and trying to get elevated as quickly as he can.
14: What year is Jason?
19: He'll be a senior.
14: He is a senior, so vying for that quarterback position as you're replacing Tyler Vara there as well. Coach, how different is that offense going to look compared to last year?
19: There'll be some small differences. We're, you know, I always hear that question is what's your style of offense? And our motto is, our style is find the best 11 and put something together that works for them.
14: Get some yards each play.
19: Right. So we'll have some small tweaks to what we've done in the past just to utilize the guys that we have that fit it.
14: What's the biggest difference in personalities from this team? You know, each team kind of develops that personality and it changes year to year. What are some of the things that stand out about this group right now?
19: Our guys are real big, and the motto right now is set the tone. And that's what they try to do every day, and that's what they take a lot of pride in. It's showing up early, being ready to go, and right out the gate, getting after it.
14: You know, Coach, you know, Highland's traditionally been tough. I mean, that's just been a tough team. Physical linebackers and defensive, you know, ends getting to that quarterback. Who are some of those guys that's going to continue this process and this somewhat attitude for you guys on the field this year?
19: Yeah, we've always prided ourselves on our middle linebacker the last 3 or 4 years, and Arturo Montez is stepping up into that role this year. He played the Will linebacker last year and stepping in, replacing some big shoes, but he's done a great job, works hard, flies around and makes plays. So he'll be doing great. We got some other guys, a younger guy, Audie Sittner, that's doing a great job and filling some spots, and Wyatt Ends. as well.
14: Yeah, sure. You know, as I look at your league schedule, it's a really terrific league. Ray, Denver Christian, the Academy, Yuma, Holyoke.
19: Yeah,
14: so I mean Platte Valley, go on and on.
19: Yeah, Denver Christian's a non-conference one, but our conference one.
14: Is that a non-conference? Yeah. Sure.
19: We got Platte Valley, Wiggins, Yuma, Holyoke, Ray, Day Spring, and ourselves. So.
14: And you open up with Sheridan, correct?
19: Yes, sir.
14: Okay. Yeah. When do you start kind of gearing in on working on Sheridan stuff with training camp, man? You're trying to install things, make a few changes, develop that attitude for just the Huskies. When does that start kind of, gearing in for Sheridan?
19: Monday is game week, so we will game plan and get like we will midseason for that and start putting in the installs, the breakdowns, and everything we need to for that game.
14: You know, Coach, I always keep an eye on that Denver Christian team. Coached by one of my former players, Brett

0: must improve this facet of the game.
1: Yeah, and it always boils down to, you know, defensively communication and getting these guys gelling. We went to camp this summer down in Pueblo as a team, and that really took us a long way as far as camaraderie and all of those things, and getting 11 guys to kind of get on the same page. But we're always pushing for better communication on that side. And offensively, it's just that flow, you know, and continuity with those guys and all of that, so...
0: CSU Pueblo, they run a great camp, do they not?
1: Great camp, yeah.
0: Talk to us about, you know, some of the things that you accomplished both on the field and off the field during your time in Pueblo.
1: Yeah, it was, you know, the biggest thing I would say is camaraderie, and we did. We had a class last year. We graduated a lot of starters, so it was real important to us. We haven't been to a team camp in probably 4 years, so getting those guys out there, getting 11 guys playing with each other for the first time, that was huge for us. And just, you know, raising the competition, it was great. I know Coach Hoffman talked to you when you guys did the show out there. We were the smallest schools there, Platte Valley and us, so we got to play a lot of good 2, 3, and 4A schools head-to-head. And it was great for our guys to get that confidence to, you know they can play with those guys.
0: You know, that's terrific. And so many things can be built just getting your guys away.
1: Right.
0: And, well, Coacher, we want to wish you the best, man. We love being out here. And as I look out here, I haven't counted, but what's the number of your program this year?
1: I think we're going to sit right at 48.
0: 48, That's fantastic, and you could tell when the water break comes, some of those freshmen, you know, a little smaller in stature, but not in energy, not in heart, that's for sure. So, well, we'll let you get back to practice, Coach. We're going to talk to Coach Chase here in a little bit, and then some players, right? I think we're going to have Arturo, AC, and Wyatt as well. So that's going to be a lot of fun.
1: Yes, sir. Thank
0: Coach
1: you guys
0: Wyatt.
1: So much.
0: Okay. All right.

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4: 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Well, Northern Colorado, you're going to recognize this name. You know, the Windsor grad of 2001, the Wyoming Cowboy, and assistant coach Matt Chase, defensive coordinator. Coach Chase, thanks so much for hopping on with us.
5: Thanks for having me.
4: At least I'm going to get you in the shade a little bit.
5: It's a little warm today.
4: For the next few minutes, it's a little warm today, and it's been a little warm since your training camp started, has it not?
5: Yes, it has. Yeah, it's been a hot one. I think the first week we had maybe 3 or 4 days where some overcast weather. Guys really got into it, and now it's ever since, it's been a little bit toasty at practice.
4: So. Well, just like I wanted to catch up, I want you to share with our audience your son Wyatt, of course, outstanding All-State player here a year ago, state wrestling champion, is at South Dakota School of Mines. Give us the cliff notes on how it's going.
5: Yeah, so we dropped him off a few weeks ago at fall camp as a freshman. They definitely get acclimated quickly going into collegiate level football. First few days, your head is spinning, obviously, with the amount of things that you have to learn and try to take in. So with that, he had a good introduction into college life and football. Luckily, you know, when fall camp starts, they don't have to do school just yet. So that's the next adjustment for next week. But I think the first part was rough, but now he's really acclimating himself. He's got a lot of friends up there. The team has really embraced him, and I think he's going to do well this year.
4: So. And as I told Coach Hofter, South Dakota School of Mines, they've done a really nice job recruiting our area and getting quite a few kids to head up there.
5: Absolutely, yeah. We had two kids last year that went to South Dakota Mines, both really good athletes, Darren Shaw and Wyatt Chase, and the coaching staff is top-notch. They're in it for coaching and how football, you know, should be. The university is unique because it's school first, football second. And, you know, all these kids that are there are predominantly going in for engineering. So
4: sure.
5: They're a sharp bunch, and those kids are coming out with a really great degree. So definitely love that school, and I think it's going to be really good for our boys.
4: Hey, Coach, I know you lost a lot of talent last year, but when you look at your defense this year, what can fans expect from that?
5: So I think it's actually been a unique shift. You know, we had a really good group of seniors last year that helped us a lot, and we got really far with that. I think what's happened with this group is that these guys have heart. They got to look up to that class that left. They've come in with a really good, solid bond that you know, that team left last year, and this team just got even stronger. And I feel like we got some really solid, especially defensively, I feel like we have some really solid depth to our linebackers, to our defensive ends, to our defensive line. I feel like we have more depth this year than we did last, which is going to be great for keeping these boys fresh, keeping them on the field, you know, when we can keep them on the field. But when they need to come off, we get fresh team out there to really hit it hard. So,
4: Coach, has football changed since your days at Wyoming when you played linebacker for the Cowboys?
5: Oh, yeah.
4: What are some of those, I guess, changes that you've gone through as a coach compared to what you did as a player?
5: Yeah, so as a coach, obviously, I feel like I've had to learn a lot about these kids and what they're good at and where they should be, you know. And when you go through collegiate football, you're in a position where you're doing your job and that's all you do. You don't look at other players. You don't look at how they do. You don't become a student of that game, you know, until you start to coach. I feel like when you coach, you really look closely at how to find the right talent and the right kid and put them on the right, you know, spot on the field. I think that's a big thing for me personally. But as far as the game, it's completely different. I mean, Division II has become Division I. Division I has become NFL. Like, it's crazy how things have changed. And it's a faster game. It's more technical. It's far more strategic than it was 20 years ago. So
4: you know, you have to be in that low comfort zone. You don't have to go against Josh Allen.
5: That's true. Yeah.
4: You know,
5: exactly.
4: Another
5: right.
4: Wyoming great, obviously. But, you know, being on the defensive side of the ball, I'm sure you've seen how maybe more spread type offenses and different formations and false movement to adjust as a defensive coordinator. Are the when you're taking a young man that has not played a lot of defense, what are some of those fundamentals that you just must stress before you get into that actual team play?
5: Yeah, I'm a big on individuals. I'm a big guy on individuals and keeping it so that, you know, you're teaching them the correct reads, and whether it's, you know, responsibility, gap responsibility, or, you know, what that line's doing, what that receiver's doing, what the quarterback's doing, and making sure that the basics are covered. We're a simple team, you know, we're a simple group of guys. We like, you know, pound them in the mouth football. We really want to come out this year and do that. And I think having basic fundamentals and solid discipline are the two things that'll get us there.
4: You know, Highland's always been a tough team.
5: Yeah.
4: You know, they've always been physical. That small school atmosphere, that community that gets behind. Let's talk about one of your linebackers, Arturo Montez.
5: Yeah.
4: He's back, started last year.
5: Yep. Yeah, he was a Will for us. He's a Mike this year, put on some weight. The kid's solid. He put in a heck of a summer, really worked hard. He came out basically, you know, conditioning on his own from April to now, and he rallied the other linebackers, and we did a tremendous amount of footwork stuff this summer, really prepared well. He's a natural leader, really intelligent guy, so it makes it a great combination for a Mike linebacker who's really that quarterback on our defense.
4: Talk about some of your younger guys that didn't see a lot of varsity action last year that you're going to be counting on heavily.
5: Yeah, so our D-line's really solid on that front. We have Lucas and JP. They really stepped up this year, younger guys, but really stepped up to the plate on the D-line, giving us a really good solid core. Dom as well. Dom's he's actually a senior this year. He's stepped up to the plate as a D-tackle. We've been really blessed because we have a lot of guys that can play multiple positions, and from the outside linebacker position to the DN position, they're similar enough that we've been able to find some depth there from some younger guys from last year that we've brought up. Brighton has been a really great asset for us in that regard. Also very intelligent outside linebacker. Wyatt Inns this year is going to be really fantastic at the SAM position.
4: Yeah.
5: Kid's a stud, so really excited
4: and
5: for him.
4: I was going to ask you about Wyatt. You know, another one of those players that you'll be counting on heavily. I know that. How's the transition been? I know Coach Hoffner's been here,
5: yeah,
4: you know, for 4 years, but there's always a few changes, you know, when the head coach changes. How's that transition gone?
5: Transition's been great. Yeah, love Hoff. Love the team he's building. Love the coaching staff that we have. that Highland grit that you're mentioning is the reason that we're such a strong, tough team, is that all these kids and all the coaches have been raised in this type of community where it's really about good culture, good ethics, strong, hardworking, you know, group of people.
4: You know, you've been in various communities. You played at Wyoming. What makes the Ault community special, Coach?
5: I think it's size. I think that grit is important. I think when you have a smaller school like we are, you provide more opportunity for people. You know, you provide more opportunity for kids. You provide more opportunity for that small town feel that we have. And I think that creates a sense of family and culture. And I feel like Highland does a really good job with culture, and it's important to us. And I think you get a team that pulls together and will win games because of that culture.
4: Okay. As the defensive coordinator, I have to ask you this, and the experience you had as a collegiate player, what's your if coach says you get one drill today, what is Matt Chase's favorite drill?
5: I work the bags pretty hard with these guys. I think that footwork is so fundamental. It's my favorite thing. You know, good quick feet. You know, whether it's getting a good read step and getting down into the gap and filling the gap with a really fast first read step, or getting back into pass coverage. I feel like the faster your feet, the better off you are going to be on the field as an inside or outside linebacker. But, you know, I'm going to say my favorite drill is probably Oklahoma drill, which is most coaches.
4: And, you know, with all the footwork and the stress you do, you should be a basketball coach.
5: Right.
4: You should be a basketball coach.
5: Right.
4: So important, that footwork. Coach, I'll let you get back to practice, man. Thanks for hopping on our training camp coverage. It's been a lot of fun to see, you know, just watching you guys and seeing how – you know, things develop. Next week, Sheridan opening up. I always tell people best day of school is that opening fall football game at the varsity level. So thanks for hopping on.
5: Thanks for having me. We're excited.
4: Absolutely. Thanks, Matt Chase, defensive coordinator for the Highland Huskies. And I'll let him get back out to practice. And once again, want to thank Pro Design Countertops. They have been sponsors for us throughout the camp, and we will take a break and be back with some players.
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6: This is Dave Frazier from KWGN Channel 2 Pinpoint Weather. Quiet night ahead. We'll be in the low 60s under clear skies. Hot day on Friday. We'll have morning sunshine, building clouds, and a temperature approaching near 100 degrees. And then low 90s both Saturday and Sunday with a pretty good chance for afternoon showers and thunderstorms.
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7: Bills rush 5. Bow in the pocket. Hit as he throws. Throws the ball. Fades. Deep corner. Caught. Touchdown, Marvin Mims.
3: The Nuggets.
8: Jokic. Great pass. Layup is up and in. Christian Brown. Monster triple-double for Jokic.
3: The Rockies.
9: Freeland is set. Bases full. The 2-2 pitch. Swing and a miss. He strikes out the side with the bases loaded.
3: The Avalanche.
10: Turned over. Lekkonen. Near side. McKinnon. One-timer. He scores. Nathan McKinnon, 40 goals on the season. His 13th multi-goal game of the year. That's the most in team history.
3: High school sports.
10: He is flushed out of the pocket. Throws up middle. And it is caught. What a play on the deflection. He's going to take it to the house.
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4: 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First, senior wide receiver, defensive back, AC Elder. AC, how are you, man?
16: I'm great.
4: Started school Tuesday.
16: Yep.
4: So getting acclimated to that. But have you gotten acclimated to the heat yet?
16: No, we have not. And we had camp in Pueblo with 100-degree weather, and we're still not ready for
4: and
16: the heat.
4: Well, that's understandable. Well, you play a couple skill positions at that wide receiver and defensive back. Change of quarterback this year. How's that adjustment made now that Tyler graduated and a new guy under center?
16: Yeah, good. We've been working really hard over the summer to get him put in and ready to go for the season, and we had a good time at camp.
4: And so that's Jason.
16: Yep.
4: Jason Atbaka under center this year. But it always takes a little coordination, though. Were you guys able to get some time during the summer to work together?
16: Yeah, we did. Between other sports and stuff, it was a little busy, but we got it in.
4: I know you're a multi-sport guy. How do you handle all that during the summer?
16: Rest. Lots of rest.
4: Lots of rest. But, how different is the personality maybe of this year's squad compared to last year's?
16: It's a huge jump. We have a lot of people in different positions, but, we moved me to safety. I was at corner last year, so.
4: Oh, so you're going to be starting safety this year?
16: Yes, sir.
4: Okay.
16: And things have changed around a lot, but I think we'll do good.
4: That safety position, man, tell us the basic differences that of your responsibilities moving to that safety position.
16: Well, it depends on the cover, but, just keep everything in front of me, nothing deep.
4: Yeah.
16: And silent. So.
4: Some want that protector.
16: Yep.
4: Come up and make a hit.
16: Yep.
4: When needed to make a hit.
16: Sure.
4: Favorite route that you run as a wideout?
16: Go.
4: Just the go. Just beat the guy one-on-one.
16: Sure.
4: And hope that Jason hits you in the hands, right?
16: Mm-hmm.
4: There you go. All right, I got to ask you, I've asked the other guys this hypothetical question. The game's tied. At the end of the game, last play of the game, would you rather be the guy on the reception making that diving catch into the end zone to win the game, or would you like to get that pick six and strut down the sideline
17: knowing that your team just put the dagger in their opponent?
16: Probably the pick six.
17: The pick six. There you go. Defense first. Strong defenses. They say defenses create championships, do they not? But how's the chemistry, you know, after losing seniors? You guys still have, what did you say, 12 seniors on the squad? How's the chemistry, and how have you guys helped develop that with the underclassmen at this time?
16: Well, it didn't come quick, but it really started in the weight room this summer. You know, we all got in there, and we worked really hard, never worked harder with a group of guys before, and I think that's where it started.
17: You know, that's such a great answer when you say it didn't come quick, because, you know, we'll get some kids, they'll just sugarcoat, oh, it's great. Well, it's not great, okay? You need those young guys to step up. You need those young guys to be team players. And it takes leaders like yourself to get that done. What'd you learn from last year's playoff run as an underclassman, AC?
16: Don't get beat deep. We got to keep conditioning throughout the season. We can't lose that physical edge near the end of the season when we get to playoffs.
17: And did you feel like you guys maybe lost a little of that edge during the season last year?
16: Maybe a little bit, yeah. But, you know, you could leave it up to all kinds of things. But I just feel like, you know, we had some injuries in the last game against Centauri, and that might have contributed if we did a little bit more conditioning.
17: Sure. Hey, Coach Hoffner takes over. You know, he's been here 4 years, but he's been an assistant. How's the transition from the player's point of view been with him now being your head coach?
16: It's good. You know, practices have been different, but it's really good. It's a little hotter this year, a little bit of a different thing with the camp in Pueblo, but I think it was good for us, and we're adapting really well.
17: What'd you learn from the camp in Pueblo?
16: Stay hydrated.
17: How about team-wise chemistry, creating that bond? Does a team camp like that help, or was it, let's just go down for those few days and see what we do on the field?
16: It did, especially with all the, you know, adversity we faced with being so hot and, you know, having a mile walk to the fields and everything. But just that time together in the dorms, you spend it, you won't forget it.
17: Absolutely. So, hey, we're going to talk to Wyatt next. Before you go, AC, give me one word describing Wyatt.
16: Nice.
17: Nice. All right, Wyatt, nice. Now, I have a feeling you're not that nice on the football field.
18: Oh, well, I try not to be to the other team.
17: To the other team, but nice. I mean, you're a good teammate. You like hanging around each other and things like that. But, hey, as you return for your season, your senior season, what do you most look forward to being that senior guy now?
18: You know, when I was a freshman, I really looked up to the seniors, and I didn't get a lot of leadership out of them. I think the biggest thing that I want to instill in these freshmen and these younger guys is always work harder, always get 1% better, always next play, always trying to get better.
17: Man, any coach would love to have a senior like you with that attitude. Tight end this year?
18: Yes, sir, and linebacker.
17: And linebacker. Tell me, what do you like most? I think tight end is such a great position because coaches count on you for a variety of skills. You know, being that blocker, being that receiver, you know, communicating alongside those offensive linemen as well. What things, Wyatt, do you love about being that tight end?
18: Well, it's exactly what you said. I like the variety of it. I like being able to hit people on the line, and also catch touchdown passes. I think a big thing is communication, and I like communicating with the line on who goes where and when they need to go.
17: Yeah, and linebacker, I think it's one of my favorite positions of all sports because you're so active. You have to be intense. Favorite linebacker drill?
18: Oh, man, I like hitting, so I'm going to say Oklahoma's.
17: The guy that your teammate described you as nice. And as far as right now, you love hitting because, man, that's what football is all about, Oklahoma drill.
18: Oh, yeah. I love me a good hit.
17: And that's your defensive coordinator's favorite drill, by the way.
18: Oh, really?
17: Yeah. No, that's what he stated. What are you learning from Coach Chase, from Matt? Great experience being a great college player, and not just a player, a really good college player at Wyoming. What does he bring to this defense?
18: So we're really blessed to have a coach like him on our team. Last year, I don't know if you guys know, but I was a defensive end. So I didn't know anything about outside linebacker. But this summer, I got a lot of work in, a lot of conditioning. I went over my assignments constantly. And just by having a coach like him, I can ask him anything. And he'll tell me right away what I need to do and where I need to be there. And we're very grateful to have a coach like him.
17: You know, when you're playing tight end, I'm switching sides of the ball now, but being that linebacker, do you feel that's an advantage for you now that you know a little bit about the linebacker position when you're on offense playing tight end?
18: Yeah, we do. There's a couple plays where I go all over the field, right? And I think it's good to know where the linebackers are going to be at what times. So if I can lay a good hit on tight end, then that's what I like to do.
17: You know, I have a feeling you would just soon make the big hit on a guy to give your running back or somebody a chance to get into the end zone, as well as you probably – do you enjoy that just as much as going down and catching the pass?
18: Oh, for sure. I mean, I feel like it gives me more an adrenaline rush. It gives – you know, the team gets as hype as they do for a touchdown as they do for a big hit like that. So
17: I'll tell you what, and selfless player, I love it. What are you looking most forward to lining up against Sheridan that opening game?
18: Really, it's all about us. I think if our mental discipline and our discipline on the line and discipline throughout the whole field, if it is on point, I think we can do a good job. And I think that's the key. That's the key to that game.
17: You know, and as I see, as we look out at practice, here's another hydration break. Your coaches do a great job keeping you. I mean, giving you guys breaks throughout practice, and then I see you going out and working so intensely. Did you guys scrimmage anybody, or is it just down at CSU Pueblo?
18: So we went to CSU Pueblo over the summer. But we also had two inter-squad scrimmages.
17: Okay.
18: So one we call the Gatorade Bowl, where people come in and give us a pack of Gatorades for their entry fee. And that's really fun to play. That was like a week ago. And then we had another one a couple days ago.
17: Nice. So. Who were some of the better teams you played down in CSU Pueblo? Because I know you guys were one of the smaller teams down there, and you go against a lot of good upper classification teams.
18: So I personally actually didn't go to CSU Pueblo.
17: Oh, okay.
18: I had I actually shoot shotgun also, and I was at a national shoot. So,
17: hey, tell us about that. That is cool. Let us know about that national competition.
18: Yeah. So through our school, we have a shotgun league, and I guess I shoot in it, and I've shot for all my years, so I guess I got pretty good enough to go to nationals. So.
17: Can you remember when you started that?
18: Oh, I had to be 10 years old.
17: Yeah.
18: 10, 9, something like that.
17: That is fantastic. Hey, Wyatt, man, great talking to you. Have a great season. Good luck next week. And I guess we got to talk to one of those other linebackers, Arturo, right now, as he gets on the headset. That is Wyatt Ends. What a great part of this Highland Huskies football team. Boy, it's just fun being out here. It's a hot one today, that is for sure. And, man, these guys have been in class. Now they're coming out to practice, get a few breaks. Arturo Montez, senior linebacker, offensive lineman. What are you most looking forward to during the season?
19: I'm looking forward to popping some pads with other teams, sir. I mean, as Wyatt mentioned just a minute ago, we had inter-squad scrimmages at CSU, but there's no feeling like meeting a running back down that A-gap. And, I mean, the amount of hype that you get from your guys on defense when that happens is there's no feeling like it in the world.
17: That is when coach has you playing both ways.
19: Yes, sir.
17: Conditioning's a big part of that, and I see you guys working out hard, but offensive line, it's a special group that has to communicate well. How's that part of your team going for you?
19: So honestly, a callback to last year's postseason run was that we had a lack of communication on that offensive line. We had all the size in the world, but we just didn't have the communication that we needed. And this offseason, we absolutely fixed that. We implemented different calls, different stunts, and we're executing on them beautifully, in my opinion. I think that this is the best group of guys that we've had on the offensive line in a long time, sir.
17: That's cool. And you said you really worked on it a lot during the summer.
19: Yes, sir.
17: How often did you guys get together, and who was the leader of that, getting you guys on the same page?
19: So we had morning weights from Mondays to Thursdays, but we also had organized positional meetings outside of it too every other day. And our offensive line coach, Ty Nettick, he's a firefighter, so he was obviously very busy, but he always made sure to organize it for us, so Eli Phillips, our center, and I could get the guys out here and we go through work on our own if you couldn't be out here with us.
17: That's fantastic. You got to feel confident going into next week on the improvement you've made than as an offensive line.
19: Oh, absolutely. I feel our chemistry on the O-line has gotten a lot better.
17: All right, got to talk linebacker a little bit.
19: Sir.
17: We're talking to Wyatt as well, man. It's such a great position. What's your favorite linebacker drill?
19: I know it's a generic answer, sir, but that Oklahoma drill is something beautiful.
17: Man, Oklahoma gets a lot of publicity from all these young guys that say that's their favorite drill. Yeah, traditional drill, that goes back a long ways.
19: Oh, yeah.
17: Arturo, man, gosh, you had a terrific junior season. When you talk, do a little self-talk, what's one of those things you say, this is something I'm really going to be better at this year as a senior?
19: So, thank you, first of all. I always struggled at linebacker on following my instincts, but this year I've stopped getting in my own head. I made it a point this offseason with Coach Chase to follow my nose and get to that ball. So I'm able to play a little bit faster pace and, you know, get those tackles up, help that defense out a little more.
17: Now, we won't give secrets away, but do you get a blitz once in a while?
19: Oh, absolutely.
17: Absolutely,
19: yeah.
17: Of course. Now, is that what's better than from that linebacker position blitzing, getting that sack, and just tearing up that quarterback?
19: Oh, man, I don't know if there is a better feeling. Just meeting him behind that line of scrimmage is amazing.
17: Oh, that is fantastic. Arturo, man, I wish we had more time, you know, to talk, but it is great talking to you. It's been great being out here watching the Huskies, and we wish you the very best this year. Go get him, man.
19: Thank you so much. Thank you for coming out.
17: Thank you. Arturo Montez. And what a linebacker, offensive lineman. That backfield's in good hands. We need to take a break, and we'll be back to wrap up our training camp after these messages.
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7: 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Throws the ball. Fades. Deep corner. Caught. 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
9: 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The 2-2 pitch. Swing and a miss. He strikes out the side with the bases loaded.
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10: Turned over. 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McKinnon. One-timer. He scores. Nathan McKinnon, 40 goals on the season. His 13th multi-goal game of the year. That's the most in team history.
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17: Well, welcome back as we wrap up our Pro Design Countertops prep training. This is our last day, and who's been sitting around with me, Garrett Royer, intern from UNC. Garrett, we don't have a lot of talk time, but what's impressed you about these last 9 days of various schools that we've attended?
24: Yeah, it's flown by. It's been great. I think just how we mentioned before we came back on the air, all the players have been great. All the coaches have been great. I mean, everybody has just been a great interview for us, I think. And I think what really has stood out is these summer camps, these team camps that each team has been able to go to. I think it will really pay off in the season for each group that we've talked to.
17: You know, we always see something a little different from every training camp that we attended. And you're right, being out here at in Alt this year covering the Highland Huskies, gosh, players that are so motivated and the selflessness that you hear from players, always putting the team first and how much they respect their coaches, it's just so much fun to be a part of. But I hear the music in the background already. Tomorrow night, our first game coverage will be out at Kersey, the Platte Valley Broncos against the Valley Vikings. I believe we'll be on the air at 6:30. Pre-game in studio. Kyle Johnson will be in studio. It's going to be a lot of fun. Hey, tune in tomorrow for Coach Speak. And Micah, thanks for your help on the producing, man. It's great having you back there. It's going to be a lot of fun continuing our football fall. If you're driving, be safe out there. We do love you, Northern Colorado.
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